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2: From ABC News, I'm Dave Packer. A Texas teenager has just been sentenced to 35 years in prison for stabbing a rival high school athlete during a track meet. Earlier today, a jury found 19-year-old Carmelo Anthony guilty in the murder of 17-year-old Austin Metcalf. ABC's John Quinones is outside of the courthouse in McKinney, Texas.
3: It all started at a rainy track meet last year when Anthony walked under a tent belonging to Metcalf's team. After Anthony was repeatedly asked to leave, Metcalf pushed him. Anthony pulled out a knife and stabbed him in the chest. Metcalf died in the arms of his twin brother. Late today, Carmelo Anthony in tears as his mother took the stand, pleading with the jury to have mercy on her son.
2: U.S. strikes across parts of Iran. Iranian state media confirming explosions in multiple cities. U.S. Central Command says forces began launching strikes against Iran at 5 p.m. Eastern at the direction of President Trump. CENTCOM making clear tonight's attack is in retaliation for yesterday's downing of an Army Apache helicopter near the Strait of Hormuz.
4: The Apache helicopter was on a late-night mission patrolling the strait to deter small Iranian boats from threatening U.S. warships or commercial vessels when the Iranian drone sent it crashing into the sea. Both pilots escaped the sinking helicopter. And a remarkable rescue mission was launched just hours before dawn.
2: ABC's Martha Raddatz. In the California governor's primary, ABC News projects Republican Steve Hilton will be the second candidate to advance to the general election, where he'll face Democrat Javier Becerra. Polls have closed in Maine, where voters are deciding on who will be on the ballot for the Senate in November.
5: Today's election will decide whether oyster farmer and Army veteran Graham Platner will be the Democratic nominee to take on Republican Senator Susan Collins in November. Platner has faced numerous controversies, but his message of fighting wealth inequality has resonated with many Maine voters.
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6: Here's the official forecast for tonight. Mostly cloudy and 70. Mostly sunny tomorrow. Scattered afternoon showers and thunderstorms. A high of 90, but the heat index could reach 97. Tomorrow night, mostly clear and 72 degrees. Sunny for Thursday as we top out near 92. Thursday night, mostly clear, 73. Friday, sunny. A chance of afternoon showers and thunderstorms. Our high, 91. Mostly cloudy Friday night and 71. 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

0: Welcome back to the Ramsey Show in the Fairwinds Credit Union studio. Michelle is in New York. Hi, Michelle. How are you?
1: Hi, Dave. Good. How are you?
0: Better than I deserve. What's up?
1: Okay, so I have a question regarding my mother and her credit card debt and who is liable for her non-payments of credit cards.
0: Only her.
2: Unless you're a co-signer.
1: No, but she's accumulated $45,000 over five different credit cards, and they only found this out after my father passed away in July, going through stuff. So she doesn't have any income besides the Social Security. She's already been sent three letters from three debt collectors, and one actually went to a summons. Is now in court and has sued her for the balance.
0: Mm-hmm. Does she own a home?
1: The home is transferred, so she does not own the property since 2006.
0: Whose name is the property in?
1: Mine and my brother's.
0: Mm-hmm. That was done in 2006?
1: 2006, yes.
0: And she ran up the debt after that?
1: Yes.
0: Okay.
1: I mean, I'm sure it's a culmination of, I don't have all, I have all the credit cards and
0: does
1: the balances.
0: Does she have any other assets at all? Does she own anything?
2: Vehicles?
1: She doesn't own anything.
0: A car?
1: The only, she does, no, she does never drove.
0: How old is she?
1: 85.
0: How long has it been since she charged on the cards the last time?
1: The last time was probably, probably August, the beginning of August, and then of 2025, and then I told her to stop making the payment in September.
0: Okay. Well, she had to choose between food and paying the credit cards. Who are the cards with? Who issued this 85-year-old broke widow credit cards?
1: She has Amex. She has a Citi MasterCard, a Citi Visa.
0: Citibank and Amex have screwed an 85-year-old widow. They issued her a card.
1: Actually,
0: they issued her a card at a high interest rate, and she has no income but Social Security.
1: Correct.
0: This is the American Express we know and love. Yeah, this is Citibank. What's in your wallet? We screw widows.
1: Yeah. Well, I didn't make any attempts to reach out to any of the credit card companies either.
0: No, I don't
1: like
0: care.
1: To say.
2: She doesn't have any money to give them anyway.
0: Yeah. Now, I would explain to her that if she ever borrows money again, she's stealing.
1: Right.
0: Because she has no ability to pay it back.
1: Yes.
0: So she has to stop this on a moral basis.
1: Well, now that I'm involved, it's not kind of is because I'm not allowing that to happen. I have her on a short leash.
0: Yeah. Okay. And you're watching over the money.
1: Yes, I am.
2: Does she have enough in her Social Security to handle the things she needs handled, including like food, utilities, all that? Or does she need...
1: It covers, she has a surplus of maybe like $300 by the end of the month.
2: Okay.
0: Well, I appreciate
1: without
0: you watching
1: any,
0: over her. So the answer
1: incidental.
0: To your question is if someone passes away and they have zero assets, their debts simply don't get paid. Debts are not inherited in the United States.
1: Okay.
0: So you do not inherit debt. It's impossible. Now, if for that reason we ask all these questions was if she owns a house, when you die, what you own stands good for what you owe. Your assets stand against your liabilities, and what's left over is called an inheritance. In this case, she doesn't own anything, right? And these people will simply not get paid upon her death. By the way, you cannot garnish Social Security either, so sue away. She's what we call judgment proof. Sue away. And then if you guys want to talk to Citi or Amex, it's up to you, and offer them 10 cents on the dollar to just go away, just from the hassle standpoint, and the family just put together a little money and get rid of this, and she's not ever going to borrow again, and the cards are all cut up, and the accounts are all closed. That would be a nice thing to do, but I'm under no moral obligation, because these people loan money to an 85-year-old widow who's on Social Security. They got what's coming to them.
1: Okay. Okay.
0: Yeah. When American Express and Citibank does this kind of thing, and they do it every day, they loan money to people who can't pay.
2: And they know they can't pay.
0: And they know they can't pay, and they don't care. And they, and
1: right.
0: then your mother sits awake at night wringing her hands because she has honor, and she wants to honor her obligations, but she has no ability mathematically to because these people screwed her.
2: And that's probably the reason why, if you can settle, I would, because there is an emotional tax.
0: Get it off of her.
1: Right.
0: And so she's not seeing the sheriff at the front door with a summons.
2: Exactly.
1: Right. So the one that did issue the summons already is American Express.
0: Yeah, of course.
1: So
0: they're some of the nastiest humans on the planet.
1: So
0: we work with them all the time. They you can tell they're lying if their mouth's moving.
1: So I didn't know if it's something that needs to be responded to with an
0: answer. You can if you want. It's up to you. What's the balance on it?
1: The Amex at the time, without any interest that's now accrued, was $9,385.15.
0: Do y'all want to give them? Do you and your husband want to give them $1,000 to go away?
1: I mean, if it was to go away, I would.
0: Okay, then call them. And
1: so
0: say,
1: do you call the lawyer or do you call?
0: You can call a lawyer if you want. You just call a lawyer and go, "Hey, you're suing an 85-year-old woman who's on Social Security. You get nothing, honey." Mm-hmm.
2: Do you have the money to do it?
0: And if you got extra money laying around, and my husband and I are willing to give you guys $1,000 just so you piss off, but otherwise piss off.
1: Okay, and they can't resell it to somebody else.
0: They can sell it. They can do whatever they want. Oh no, not if
2: you
0: do that.
2: You need to get it in writing.
0: That's why I said that you can tell they're lying if their mouth's moving. So be sure you get it in writing, and do not give them any access to any. Don't give them any information on her. Nothing about her. This is my mom. She's 85. She's on Social Security. She has no assets. She's judgment proof. Our financial coach said to tell you to piss off, but I decided I'd make you an offer of $1,000 and see if you'll go away. And I'm your financial coach. I just told you that. So you can tell them I said that. Okay.
1: Okay.
0: I hate those people. This is the stuff they do to regular people every day. And then we dance around and go, "I need an Amex card because I get a gold card or a platinum card. And I'm somebody based on the metal in my plastic." God.
2: It's not good.
0: Jesus, man. Hey, you don't want to read the Bible and read what happens to people that messes with orphans and widows. These are not two sets of people you want to mess with. God is not happy with you when you mess with these people. Widows and orphans are a protected class. Hello? You just don't want to be under that microscope. It's not a good place to be. You want to be on the other side. You want to be blessings to widows and blessings to orphans. This is the side you want to be on of this equation. Well, you get what you pay for.

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1: 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And, of course, you click in the show notes if you're listening on a podcast or YouTube. Jenna is in Utah. Hi, Jenna. How are you?
4: Hi, I'm doing well.
1: Good. What's up?
4: My husband's grandpa wants to buy us a car, and my husband thinks this is a great idea to help us on our financial journey, and I think it's a bad idea. He says I'm just being too proud.
1: Why is it a bad idea?
5: Yeah.
4: Well, the stipulation on this purchase is that we would have to buy it from a dealership, so okay. It would have some kind of warranty.
5: Okay.
4: We don't have any money to contribute to this purchase because we just replaced the main water line to our house.
5: Is he buying it in cash?
4: I believe that's the plan. He would be willing to spend $19,000. And I'm just worried.
1: That's a very precise, weird number.
4: It's the amount that he was told by his financial person would not put him at risk for taxes or something. I'm not sure.
1: It's gift tax. That is correct. Okay.
5: I want to know deeper.
1: Actually, is he married? Oh, no, you're married. So
5: it could be double that.
1: His financial person's wrong. He could actually give you $38,000 because he could give you $19,000 and give your husband $19,000. Is he wanting you to finance this, or he just wants to give you the cash and he wants to go buy a car?
4: He wants to go buy the car.
1: Okay. What is the downside of this for you? Why are you saying this is not a good idea?
4: I'm concerned that I guess it does sound silly, that it's not going to be a car that I'm really going to like. I've been trying to save up for a nice car. I want to get a big SUV, and I don't want to have a car that I feel like I have to keep driving year after year because it was a gift.
5: Are you a two-car family? My point in asking that is what would stop the car that grandfather buys reverting to your husband, and then you, when you're ready to buy the car you want, buying the car you want.
4: The car that we have right now barely fits all of us, and so we could get another car.
5: Yeah, my point is, whatever car you get now is probably better than the cars you have.
1: Jenna, there's something else going on. You're not telling the whole story. Guy's trying to give you a $19,000 car and you're bitching about it. I don't understand. I can't figure out why. You not like him? Is he going to come over to your house and visit to make sure you shine the car?
5: Yeah.
1: Is he a jerk? What's going on?
4: No, he's a nice guy. He has been a little critical lately, but I don't mind.
1: Oh, he's been critical. Unsolicited critical.
4: Yeah.
1: And yeah, you're afraid that if you take a car from him, that gives him permission to be full-on critical.
4: Yeah,
1: that's fair. That's a fair concern.
5: You don't have to take the gift. If you think there's going to be strings attached, if you think it's going to add strain, you don't have to take it. But at the same time, if somebody is just blessing you and it is your pride or it is something that you're coming up with in your mind that's going to block this, like, we want to see that clearly with you.
1: Wait a minute, too. When you're talking about buying the car you want, are you talking about buying that car on payments?
4: I'm sorry, what was that?
1: When you're talking about buying the car you want to buy, apart from Grandpa's gift, we're not taking Grandpa's gift, and we're not taking it because he's critical and he'll be hypercritical if he gives you a gift, and because you want to go buy a car that's big enough for your whole family, because the car you have barely now holds your family, and you want to buy a car that holds your family, are you talking about taking out car payments?
4: No.
1: You're going to pay cash for the car of your dream that you were talking about a while ago.
4: Yeah, I would like to spend about $30,000 on a car someday.
1: You don't have $30,000.
5: How close are you to saving that?
4: We are set back to zero after replacing the main water line.
1: So how I would like to spend $30,000, I have no money. How does that compute?
4: No. So what I wanted to do was get a small car for my husband now, and then sell it in a year or two when we have more money, as we've been saving. But I'm worried that if we want to sell a car, especially if it's a car that we've been gifted in a year or two from now, that's not going to go over well.
5: I'm going to be honest with you. I think that mm-hmm. there's just as much issue on your end as there is on Granddad's end. I think you both have something that is contributing negatively to this equation. I have to say, I
1: don't want to take Grandpa's $19,000 gift because I want to buy a $30,000 car, but I have no money. This is not a logical sentence.
4: Okay. That's fair. That's my husband's concern, is that I'm...
1: It's not pride. So here's what I would do. With what I have heard, and I'm not sure, still not sure I got all of it, but with what I have heard, I would suggest that you either don't take the gift and just start saving and work your plan and say, thank you, Grandpa, appreciate that very much. Or you visit with your husband, or your husband visits, not you. You don't say a word.
5: No.
1: He visits with his grandpa and says, Grandpa, we would like to take the gift, but we have to be able to, we have to know that it's a true gift. And the gift cannot come with criticism from you, you critiquing everything we're doing in the future. You can't come over here and tell us how to live. If that's what comes with the gift, we can't take the gift. And we have to be able, Grandpa, I appreciate the gift, I honor the gift, but if we take the gift, it's a gift, and if I want to sell it a month later, I might.
4: Okay.
1: And so if you're not good with not coming over and sticking your nose in our business, Grandpa, and you're not good with the fact that I own the stinking car, and if I want to trade it later, I feel free to do so. If you're not good with those things, if that's not going to go over well, to use your phrase, Grandpa, then I can't take your gift. That's my two stipulations. And I do appreciate the offer, but if the offer comes with me being trapped in the car and you coming over here and sticking your nose up my business all the time, I don't need the car.
5: I like that.
1: Now, you can be a little bit nicer than that, but that's the message needs to be delivered. And if Grandpa goes, no, honey, y'all do whatever you want. I just got some extra money. Y'all are struggling, young couple. I love you, and I just want you to win, and I'm trying to help. If you want to sell it next day after I give it to you, that's fine. But I want you to get a good, solid car those babies can ride in and be safe. I want it to have a warranty. I don't agree with that. It's a dumb idea. But if he wants to do that, it's his gift. That's fine.
5: The husband concerned whatsoever? That this is a bad idea?
1: No, he's used to this family script where people stick their nose in where they're not supposed to. So he didn't bother him a bit.
4: Yeah. It doesn't bother him at all.
1: Yeah.
5: Got it.
1: Well, you get used to your family's dysfunction and you don't smell it.
4: Right.
1: Yeah, that we all do. I mean, we all have that. And so, yeah. But if your husband is willing to do that, you don't need to say a word because you'll be the Wicked Witch of the West. You'll get painted up as the ungrateful little woman that married his grandson.
4: Right.
1: You don't need that paintbrush. So just.
5: I think she might already be painted up like that.
1: Just be very, very quiet. Yes, there's wabbits. Yeah, be very quiet.
4: It's been 10 years and things are getting better.
5: Good. Yeah, okay. Yeah. Okay.
1: Yeah. So anyway, yeah, I think you just back off, but also not taking it. And it's not because you're prideful. It's because I see boundary danger.
5: You want to preserve the relationship.
1: Both things are boundary violations. I'm not allowed to sell a car I own. That's a boundary violation because it won't go over well. And you're going to come over here and tell me how to live my life because you gave me $19,000. No, thank you. I'll pass. That's not pride. That's wisdom. So walking away from this, unless those two things are cleared up, is a good idea. I agree with you. And it's not because you're prideful.

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0: WGOW. You know when you change your life? When you finally say, I'm sick and tired of being sick and tired. And you yell, I've had it! That's when you change. Until then, it's all theory and discussion and intellectual exercise. But nothing changes until you get really, really, really, I've had it. I'm sick and tired of being sick and tired. If you're tired of working so hard and getting nowhere, well, you got to do something different to get something different. Hello, if you don't like the cake you're making, it turns out chocolate, maybe you ought to change the recipe. Or maybe you wanted chocolate. I want chocolate, actually. So if I keep getting vanilla, I need to change the recipe, right? And so if you don't like what's happening, you need to change something. And one good idea is jump on every dollar and start laying out a game plan for changing your life. It's called a budget. It's called plan. It's called a strategy. It's a tactical move. And you don't have to live this way. 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But it's not really free because you have to say, I've had it. 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It's going to cost you something. 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But it's going to cost you something. Get ready to pay a price if you want to win. No one wins without paying a price. Bree is with us. Bree is in Grand Rapids, Michigan. Hi, Bree. How are you?
6: I'm well. How are you?
0: Better than I deserve. What's up?
6: So my husband and I worked diligently to be on track to retire at 55, if not sooner.
0: Cool.
6: Until we've realized that I can't touch my retirement until 59 and a half. And now I'm not sure what to do with my money.
0: How old are you?
6: The gap. I'm 30, he's 33.
0: Well, you got plenty of time. You sound like you're freaking out. what are you going to do from 55 to 85? Nothing?
6: I don't know. I would love to have the ability to do nothing.
7: You want to be work optional.
6: Yeah, exactly.
7: Okay.
0: How much do you have in your 401ks and so forth now?
6: So combined, we're at about 530.
0: Excellent job. Okay. And what do y'all make?
6: About 170 a year.
0: Excellent. And you're debt-free except your house or including your house?
6: Except our house.
0: Okay. And what do you owe on the home?
6: About $300,000.
0: How much?
6: $300,000.
0: Okay, cool. You're doing so good. There's nothing to panic about. Now, so the answer to your question from me, and I'll let Jade chime in too, has two parts. One is I would continue to work the baby steps first and foremost, and that's putting 15% of your income away in retirement, 59 and a half accessible accounts, which you're worried about, and get your house paid off. You're going to do that in plenty of time when the house is paid off then to start funding a bridge, because the bridge is not that big a bridge. We're only talking about 4 years, and so we only need 400 grand. And how fast can you build up 400 grand? Really, really fast when you start putting your whole house payment away.
6: Right.
0: Yeah, so I mean, really, you probably need 300 grand because it's actually going to be earning because you're going to put it in like an S&P 500. And so if you start that, you know, you're probably going to pay off the house in the next 4 or 5 years the way you're going. And you've got 15%. And by the way, in 7 years, you're going to have a million. No, in about 5 years, because you're adding to it. You're about five years. You're going to have $1 million in your 401k, and worst case is something comes along and stubs your toe, and you're sitting there at 50, and you have 5 years, and you still don't have any bridge money built, and you still think you want to get there, and but you, by then you've got $3 million in your 401k. Well, stop your 401k for a little while and just build your bridge.
7: What split would you do?
0: I'd do 100% if you did that. But here's the thing. That scenario is not going to happen, because the you would have to have something pretty severe happen to cause you to have not had the house paid off and then start putting the house money aside. Because if you start putting your whole house payment away, you know, you start putting, what, $40,000 a year away, you're going to have $400,000 in about 20 minutes. It goes really, really fast.
6: Okay, and you just would put that in stock?
0: Funds. Yeah, just an S&P 500. You want to put it in something that's called a low, like an S&P 500 index, because it's a low turnover ratio. Mm-hmm. If the mutual fund is not in a retirement account and they sell the stocks inside of it, it creates taxes every year. But if it's in a low turnover mutual fund, meaning they don't sell the stocks inside of it very often, like hardly at all, like a 5% turnover ratio or less, which is what an S&P 500 index fund would be, they're not going to turn those stocks over. They just sit on them. And so that will grow without taxes until you sell it. And so it grows at capital gains rate and not ordinary income rate when you do sell it, if you keep it over a year, and it grows without taxes. Because, see, if you buy a stock, if you buy a mutual fund or anything, and it's not, you buy a stock in Home Depot and it's $55. I made that up. I don't know what Home Depot, but okay, $55, and it goes to $155. You don't pay taxes on the $100 in growth until you sell it. Mm-hmm. And same goes true of a mutual fund where they're not selling the stocks. You don't pay any taxes on it until you sell it. And so you could start that at 50 and you will be just fine, but I think you're going to be there way earlier than that. And yeah, you should look at building some wealth outside of retirement accounts, because you're going to easily have $10 million in retirement.
6: Right.
0: Yeah, you guys are killing it.
6: Yeah,
0: you're doing so good.
6: All this money that I can't touch.
7: How did you do it? How did you save so much money so quickly, so young? Did you avoid debt? Like, what was the...
6: Yeah, I mean, my husband and I both avoided debt. I had a little bit of student loans that I paid off pretty quick. And then we're frugal.
0: Okay. Well, here's the thing.
6: We turned over a house
0: two times.
6: That we made a couple hundred.
0: Yeah, very good.
7: Wow.
0: You are doing way better than the emotion that is in your voice two different times in this conversation that said, the money is trapped. And it's like too much drama in that, okay? You're okay. You're going to be wealthy. You're okay. You just need to follow a plan through, and there's no alternative. We're going to be trapped. All this, we're going to have $10 million and it's trapped. Oh, darn. I hate it when that happens. You know, so be okay. Get the house paid off and then start building some other wealth. And the numbers never turn out like you're projecting when you're 30. It's good to project out because it gives you peace and says, I'm going to retire with dignity.
7: Yeah.
0: I don't have to eat Alpo, right?
7: And I would go on to RamseySolutions.com and look at the investing calculator. And then you can run out and say, okay, at the current rate, we're investing 15%. How quickly do we need to pay off our mortgage so that we can bump up that 15% so that we can still put 15% in the 401ks
0: and then take
7: put
0: the
7: another
0: old house
7: percentage
0: plus some other.
7: Yep, and put it in the brokerage.
0: And put that in a good S&P.
7: Yep.
0: And let that sucker ride.
7: And then once you see the numbers, then you can say, okay, I have a plan. Yeah. I don't have to be dramatic. I can calm down.
0: You're going
7: to
0: be okay. You got lots of times in the next 20 years that you can stop adding to your 401k and still make your bridge.
7: Absolutely. Yeah.
0: Okay. And still end up with millions of dollars. So don't stop now. That's way premature. And here's the other thing. It's okay to have, quote, work optional, which means you financially are able to do things, but work's really not optional.
7: You need it for your

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1: Philip is in Memphis. Hi, Philip. How are you?
6: Good, Dave. How are you?
1: Better than I deserve. What's up?
6: Hey, so I racked up a little over $30,000 in debt, and I was wondering if I should try and pay it off or just file for bankruptcy, because I'm kind of living paycheck to paycheck with all that debt.
1: Mm. What do you owe it on? What kind of debt?
6: Credit cards, personal loans. I have a couple of things in collections now.
7: What caused you to

0: fall on such a hard time that you were putting that much debt on credit cards and personal loans? Did you lose a job or?
1: No, I started gambling last year.
0: Okay.
2: You ran up $30,000 in 1 year?
1: And then started.
2: You ran up 30K? Yeah. Wait a minute, stop. You ran up 30K in 1 year?
1: Yeah, I was winning pretty big, and then I just started losing.
2: Apparently not.
1: Big losing streak.
0: Is this sports betting?
1: No, this is in person, sometimes online casinos. No sports stuff.
0: Okay.
2: How long has it been since you gambled?
1: 2 days.
2: Mm-hmm. Okay. So let's be real clear. You identified in the first minute and a half that I know you that you have a problem gambling and that it has run you up close to bankruptcy, and yet you continue.
1: Yes, sir. I'm just trying to chase the win.
2: I'm sorry?
1: I'm just trying to chase the win back.
0: Have you considered
2: you're
0: getting
2: some help?
0: You're
2: trying to take the win back. Is that what you said?
1: Yes, sir. I'm trying to win the money back.
2: Yeah, yeah. Okay. So, you have all the symptoms of someone who has a gambling addiction.
1: It's not an addiction because I could stop right now.
0: Then why don't you?
2: Because he's trying to win. And you've lost $30,000 and you're talking to me about bankruptcy. This is illogical, hon. You've got to figure out what causes the problem and stop what causes the problem. The debt is not the problem. It's the symptom. The problem is the gambling. And so if you file bankruptcy on this and you continue to gamble, you did not fix the problem. You're under the illusion that you're good at this, and you're not. You suck at it. You're $30,000
1: in the
2: hole.
1: I just want to be out of the clear so I can stop living paycheck to paycheck.
2: You know, and the way you do that is you stop first. And then
1: sometimes I'll win for the night, and then I'll go back to next
2: never,
1: game.
2: Never go back again. Never go back again. You need to get on. You need to get online and get in touch with Gamblers Anonymous, and you need to sit in a group, and you never need to never play cards again. You can't handle it. You're not good at it. It owns you right now.
1: The only problem I see with it is just the debt, the number, but I don't think it's really like an addiction or anything.
0: You called us, and based on your logic, we both think that you do have an addiction. So there's something about you. There's something about you that trusts us. Otherwise, you wouldn't have called in. So
1: Ask ChatGPT, and they said to file for bankruptcy.
2: Well, yeah, and ChatGPT just knows everything. It's kind of like God. No, it's not.
1: I wanted to get a human answer because all my friends didn't. Say
2: yeah, the, right. Because the ChatGPT didn't challenge you on what's really going on. It just said you had $30,000 and I'm living paycheck to paycheck. And ChatGPT has never had to live 30 years later, still filling out forms that says, have you ever filed bankruptcy? And for the rest of your life, you have to say yes.
0: And if you do it, sure, it could clear your debt. But
2: you're not
0: you...
2: bankrupt. You're gambling too much.
0: And if you don't stop that, then you'll be right back where you started. Yeah. So that's not the solution to the problem.
2: 100% chance you're going to be back in debt again after your bankruptcy if you don't stop the gambling. 100%. You don't see that, do you? You think you file, you just quit gambling?
1: I mean, what if I just put my cards in collections?
2: Yeah, what if you stopped gambling?
1: I mean, that could work too, but.
2: Yeah, that would work.
1: Pay it back faster.
0: How old are you?
1: 24.
2: Okay. All right. Here's the thing. 100%. I've been doing coaching with people with financial problems for 10 years longer than you've been alive, for 35 years. Okay. And one of the things, sadly, I've gotten to spend a lot of time with, Philip, is people who are addicted to something. Because if you're addicted to cocaine, if you're addicted to pornography, if you're addicted to gambling, if you're addicted to something, 100% of addicts are broke eventually. 100% probability if you're addicted to something, it eventually causes you to be broke. And it'll usually also cause you to lose all of your relationships, too. And so you've got two people here that know what we're talking about, that love you. We're not trying to get anything from you. We're not making a dime on this. There's no poker chips in the middle of the table. There's no bluff. It's just two people looking at you, telling you the truth. You're not bankrupt. You need three extra jobs, a detailed plan, and quit gambling. And you have a problem gambling. You're getting a high from it. You're getting a dopamine hit. And you're going back, and you're saying all the lines. You know what addicts always say? I can stop anytime I want. You know what addicts always say? I'm waiting on the next win. I'm waiting on the next high. These are classic. If you read addiction literature, it sounds like your verbiage, Philip. And so, I mean, we're not professional counselors, but dude, I've worked with thousands of addicts. And it's really distressing to hear the way you're talking. I'm scared for you, hon. I'm scared for you. If I could put my arm around you and pray for you right now, I would. So

0: stop. Now. Now. Stop now. And go be the man you're supposed to be, which is a guy who's productive and prosperous and is worthy of the hand of a good woman and becomes a great dad someday. And go be that guy. Don't be some guy who's looking for the next win. That's such a pitiful statement. Oh, you can do this. I promise you, you can do it, and we'll help you. You call us back, we'll always tell you the truth, even if you don't like it. Sometimes, especially if you don't like it. But you're not bankrupt. $30,000 is not enough to file bankruptcy on. 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They'll set up a plan, do it all. But they will not set it up for you if you have symptoms of addiction, because they know that you're not going to follow through. You can't do a plan when you're continually going back and losing money every night. Can't get out of a hole while you're digging out the bottom.
1: Oh, no, you can't.
0: So, guys, just to recap a minute and set Phillip's case aside for a second, the fastest growing addiction in America that is destroying more households than anything else is online porn. It has gotten completely out of control. It generates more revenue than 100% of the professional sports put together, including NASCAR. Baseball, football, soccer, basketball, NBA, MLB, every single sport, billions and billions of dollars of sports added up, don't keep up with the porn industry in America. And the number of people who are losing their families and losing their lives to it is astronomical. The second fastest growing right now, gambling. And the reason it's the fastest growing is online accessibility on both of those, porn and gambling. By far the fastest. And sports betting among young men in their 20s, it's destroying them. 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
4: From ABC News, I'm Dave Packer. U.S. Central Command said its retaliatory strikes in Iran are completed. Targets, air defense, ground control stations, and surveillance radar sites near the Strait of Hormuz. The retaliation against Iran after the downing of a U.S. helicopter near the strait. U.S. Central Command is calling them self-defense strikes. The move could put peace negotiations with Iran at risk. ABC's Martha Raddatz is in Jerusalem.
5: The president overnight had claimed a deal was imminent.
6: We could have at least an idea by 1 or 2 days from now, but I think it's going well.
5: But Iranian Foreign Minister Abbas Araghchi, defiant, appearing to reference the helicopter attack, saying foreign forces in proximity to our territory are at constant risk, adding Iran prefers the language of diplomacy. However, we know how to speak other languages, too.
4: Texas 19-year-old Carmelo Anthony sentenced this evening to 35 years for stabbing a rival high school athlete during a track meet.
1: Earlier today, a jury found Anthony guilty in the murder of 17-year-old Austin Metcalf.
7: So this is a verdict that came for under 3 hours. What that tells me, in a case that self-defense is made the primary defense, if not the only defense, by the defense counsel here, is that the jury adamantly threw that out. They said that there was no issue here as to whether or not the Carmelo Anthony subjectively, meaning his own perception, or objectively, those in the 12 in the jury who made a decision, that he believed his life was in danger, that he needed to use deadly force.
1: ABC legal analyst Brian Buckmeyer. ABC News projecting Graham Plattner will be Maine's Democratic Senate nominee, telling supporters minutes ago,
8: "If you believe, as I do, that we can change our politics and change our country, then you must also believe that people can change."
1: The oyster farmer and military vet from Hancock County now slated to take on Republican Senator Susan Collins in November. 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
9: Here's the official forecast for tonight. Mostly cloudy and 70. Mostly sunny tomorrow. Scattered afternoon showers and thunderstorms. A high of 90, but the heat index could reach 97. Tomorrow night, mostly clear and 72 degrees. Sunny for Thursday as we top out near 92. Thursday night, mostly clear, 73. Friday, sunny. A chance of afternoon showers and thunderstorms. Our high, 91. Mostly cloudy Friday night and 71. 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
17: Studio C.
18: Oh, si, senor.
17: A little tired. Had to fly back from New York last night. Of course, I was in Madison Square Garden. I paid $3,000 to have a men's room stall.
18: Wow.
17: That I could kind of hear the game through a speaker.
18: Hear the roars.
17: Yes, exactly.
18: Coming around the corners, yeah.
17: We are in Studio C, the Armstrong and Getty Communications compound, and today we toil under the title of the show.
19: Nick's Pricks, Nick's POTUS Picks.
17: What?
19: Nick's Pricks, Nick's POTUS Picks.
17: Okay.
18: I was kind of proud of that one. Or if you prefer, Iran, blah, blah, blah, blah.
17: I like that. Ah, you yada, yada, yada to war.
18: Yeah, yeah. So, yeah, the president was at the Knicks game, and they showed him during the national anthem. He raised his hand up in a salute as the anthem was being sung quite beautifully, but overly elaborately by some Broadway star. The reception was not a warm one.
17: Well, it's New York, though. I mean, any Republican is going to get that.
18: I'm not attributing any great significance to it. I think it could be a bellwether for the midterms.
17: Right.
18: No,
17: right, right.
18: No.
17: I missed that because I fast forward through the national anthem. Does that make me a bad American?
18: Absolutely it does. Good God. If George Washington were here, he'd slap you with the broadside of his sword.
17: Really? So they get the guy who played the scarecrow in The Wiz on Broadway.
18: Correct. Yes.
17: I got to watch that.
18: Yeah. Well,
17: to be a good American. I watched the flags. I watched the flags come out. As soon as the singing starts, I flip through it. But
18: I tell you what, as soon as the warbling starts, can you see? It's like, dude, now it's about you. It's not about the anthem. It's not about the country. I'm out. But I hung with it. And sure enough, there was the POTUS.
17: I really enjoyed the star spotting during the game. It was something. There'd be a play, and you know, was it a foul or not? And they put the camera on the guy and says, look, there's Larry David sitting next to Rahm Emanuel and Robert Kraft, who owns the Patriots, for instance.
18: I'll be damned.
17: It was just so wild. There were so many celebrities there. And then I always wonder, who's the random person, like, in between a bunch of celebrities you know? Probably worth, like, $5 billion or something like that. Mm-hmm. Probably way richer than even the celebrities. But you don't know who they are. It's like, get that person out of there. I need a celebrity in that seat.
18: Right, an entertainer.
17: Mm-hmm. I want to talk a little more about that later. And then what's your Iran blah, blah, blah? What's the latest on Iran?
18: Oh, well, we've got a clip of Trump saying, I've asked everybody to calm down and quit firing at each other because we're very close to a deal. 2 or 3 days away, he says.
17: Yeah, we had the reporting that Axios was doing yesterday of Trump getting on the phone with Netanyahu and saying, you got to stop. And reporting is that Israel was planning like a major invasion of Lebanon and stopped it because Trump said no. But today the reporting is Trump went so far as to say, if you go through with this, you're on your own from here on out, which is a heck of a threat.
18: That is terrible. That is terrible and dumb and short-sighted, in my opinion.
17: Yeah, man. What countries on earth would hold back if their capital was under attack by a longtime enemy that vows to destroy you?
18: Right, right. An Islamist bunch of cultist lunatics. I've got some great analysis of Lebanon, those poor bastards. Here's your factoid of the day. The Lebanese army is the third most powerful military force in Lebanon.
17: Wow.
18: After the Israelis and Hezbollah.
17: Wow.
18: That's not a good way to be.
17: Yeah, Trump said we could open the strait in an hour if everybody comes together. I'm sure that's probably true. The if everyone comes together is the if being a big word there.
18: Show, don't tell.
17: And then we got some elections going on. The biggest one that's getting attention there is in Maine with the guy with the Nazi tattoo who is going to run away with it today, according to all polling.
18: I found two. I'm sorry, I've got so much today. I'm actually excited to do the show. Normally, I dread it. I've got two great Graham Platner factoids that we have not discussed.
17: Oh, I can't wait.
18: Oh, yeah.
17: I have,
18: mean, one's good. The other one is just, it's just 800-pound gorilla. It's unbelievable.
17: So I was reading my favorite political newsletter that let me know that, one, Platner is going to run away with it today, but two, the deadline for replacing him as the Democrats is a date in July. I forget what date it is. I'll look that up.
18: Oh,
17: but it's a date in July. The Democrats would have up to then to put a different person in his place. It's the day after that date that the Republicans are going to drop all their Oppo research. So I thought it might come out tonight or tomorrow, but no, they're going to wait. They're going to wait until after he's definitely the nominee, and it's too late for the Democrats to switch it up to unleash the. And I can't imagine what you unleash. Having a Nazi tattoo on your chest, a giant one, a giant Nazi tattoo on your chest, is such a big deal. I mean, I can't believe that he's weathering the storm on this. If he was a Republican, not a chance.
18: No, no. It's just so incredibly important we get that radical right-winger Susan Collins out of the Senate and vote for anybody. Hitler himself would be excusable.
17: Man, do times change. It used to be like if they found out you had had a girlfriend once during your marriage, no chance you even run. You get out of the race immediately when that story comes out. Now we've moved way, way, way past that. Mm. But I didn't think we'd ever get to the point where you could have a Nazi tattoo the size of a pipe laid on your chest.
18: Yeah.
17: And weather the storm. Well, you were young and everything like that. And he was. And he is a veteran of four combat tours and all that sort of stuff. But still.
18: And he admits to being confused and in a dark place and that sort of thing. And I have miles of sympathy for that sort of thing.
17: He still had the Nazi tattoo.
18: And he's a congenital liar.
17: He still had the Nazi tattoo that he saw in the mirror every single day, I'm sure, up until, what, 6 months ago when it finally, you know, hit the news and he had to start explaining it away. So that's a little weird. I can see doing it. I can't see getting it. How old is he? I can't see getting into your 40s. And still keeping it, wearing it, looking at it every day, and saying, "Yeah, well, I was young." And what's the George Bush line? When I was young and irresponsible, I was young and irresponsible. That's fine, but you would get rid of your Nazi tattoo at some point.
18: Yeah, yeah. Well, he's got it covered up now with a weird
17: after
18: wolf
17: it
18: design.
17: Broke in the news, but not before.
18: Yeah, he's 41, but for the record. All right, so welcome to Let Jack Decide. The whole waiting until the can't replace him date to drop the bombs of Oppo research. And this guy, I mean, I got my mouth set for could be anything. All right,
17: no kidding, could be
18: is
17: anything.
18: Is that legit hardball politics, or is that too cute by half? Like financing the weirdo Democrat candidate to try to get them to run again? Does that, because that, I don't like that, and that backfires sometimes. We end up with terrible leadership.
17: Yeah,
18: I can't decide. Just legit hardball or too cute by half?
17: If they were trying to destroy a decent person to get him in, that I don't like when either party does that.
18: Mm-hmm.
17: And they both parties do that all the time. But this just seems like within the normal range of politics.
18: Jack has decided.
17: You're in your 40s and you still look in the mirror every day, your Nazi tattoo, and don't think, you know what? That wasn't the best idea I ever had, that drunken night when I was 22 and I was pretty upset about the combat and whatever his excuses for doing this.
18: Yeah, the whole death's head for the concentration camp car is probably a bad choice. I mean, the Luftwaffe, they did good work. I could have gone with that, or the SS even, but my God, the concentration camp guards. What was I thinking? No,
17: yeah.
18: never hit that that moment.
17: Yeah, and then no dating, or you don't want your kids to see it, or going to be at the lake this summer, and you think, boy, every time I go to the lake, it's just, I worry about my Nazi tattoo.
18: Yeah.
17: Nope, none of that stuff bothered him until he started to run for office.
18: Could have turned it into a nice, like, Moby Dick tattoo or something like that. It's got kind of a whale-like appearance, you know, just thinking out loud.
17: We better start the show officially. Hey, Michael, Michelangelo is back. And Michael,
20: yeah.
17: I have a theory. I think you take a couple of days off every year just to let everybody know how indispensable you are, because you are.
20: I appreciate that, but no, I just went to see a nephew, actually.
17: And you're indispensable. So So you saw your nephew and proved you're indispensable.
18: Hey, you're going to give him a huge ego like Scott Pelley. We don't want that. Michael, you could be replaced at the drop of the hat. Keep it in mind.
17: Let's start the show officially. I'm Jack Armstrong. He's Joe Getty on this. It is Tuesday, June 9th, the year 2026. We are Armstrong and Getty, and we approve of this program.
18: All right, let's begin officially. According to FCC rules and regulations, the happy team is together. No one's getting dismissed. Here we go at Mark.
0: Ahead of President Trump attending tonight's NBA Finals game, NBA Commissioner Adam Silver said that there would be extra security procedures, but added, quote, I think fans are very understanding of that. Oh, sure, if there's one thing New York sports fans are known for, it's their patience and civility.
17: Pretty funny.
0: Take your time up!
17: I heard a couple of different sportscasters say, even by big game standards, a sportscaster, I've been in the business for decades, blah, blah, blah, I've never seen an atmosphere like this. Average ticket price was $7,500. The get-ins were whatever you said the other day. Like, the worst seat in the place was, like, almost $4,000.
18: Yeah, that's
17: some ticket. And then the parties they had, the outdoor parties they had all over New York. Giant, many thousands of people at five different locations, which turned into riots afterwards in some cases. But that's what happens when you have a team finally make a run in a metro market of 19 million people.
18: I read one story about he's a working guy. He was not a rich executive. He bought a ticket for $5,000 and it went up to $18,000. And he considered selling it, but he says experiences count more than money.
17: You got to be rich to say that.
18: Well, he's not, though. And I wanted to say he's a fool, but welcome back to Jack Decides. Is that a guy who just realizes, hey, life is short, you have the big experience?
17: That's such a where you are in your life, how old are your kids, what are your financial situations? I mean, there's a lot of play there. Yeah. You know, don't know the guy anything at all, but like if you got kids and any doubt whether or not you can support them in the way you want to, then that's just a selfish move, in my opinion.
18: Yeah.
17: But to each their own. Having just declared somebody a bad person. We'll get headlines coming up next, and then a whole bunch of other stuff to get to. Stay here.
21: Armstrong and Getty.
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1: The other side of that, though, the conversation we were having before the commercials, stuff versus experiences, I definitely go with the experience. Like, if it's the, are you going to, like, you know, get that new dining room table you wanted or have that lifetime memory of going to that game? I'm for the memory, by far.
2: Personally. See, I like a good table. So, good, nice, well-appointed table. Nice, you know, it's flat on top.
1: Of course, with sports stuff, the win or lose matters a lot. Because if you put in a lot of effort and time to go to a team and they lose, oftentimes it seems like, why did I do this?
2: Yes, correct. Yes.
1: If they win, it's a fantastic memory.
2: All right. Busy, busy news day today. Let's figure out who's reporting what. It's the lead story with Heather Myers. Heather.
3: Joe, Jack, good morning. Let's find out how the networks are covering the news. And there's a lot of news today. We'll start with this from CBS News. Trump says Iran deal possible in 2 to 3 days as Israel and Hezbollah keep fighting.
1: We'll go ahead with your other headline too. Yeah.
3: Okay, I'll keep on this topic here for a moment. CNBC says Trump repeats claims that Iran deal is only days away despite recent strikes. And The Hill looks at it like this: Iran war has no end in sight at 100 days despite Trump's vow.
1: The Trump saying it could be over in the next couple of days, does that mean anything to anyone? And I mean whether you're an Iranian soldier or a guy filling up with gas thinking about the summer. I mean, what? How does that mean anything to anyone after all the backs and forths on, it'll be over in 2 weeks, it'll be over in an hour, it'll be over today, it'll be above whatever.
2: I have dealt in my life more than once with people who always tell you what they're gonna do. Always tell you what's gonna happen. Got no interest. Tell me when it happens. Taryn, but you're wearing me out.
3: I'm guilty of that as a mom. You keep this up, we're leaving. Say that 10 times.
2: Oh, gotta go.
3: All right, from NBC News, U.S. military helicopter goes down near Strait of Hormuz. 2 crew members rescued. From the New York Times, Democrats secures second L.A. mayor spot and ends Spencer Pratt's run.
1: Yeah, the socialist got more votes than the guy who wanted to do something about the drug addicts on the street. We'll have to talk about that more later.
3: Staying on the topic of California politics, Newsmax, GOP's Hilton clinches second spot in California governor's race.
1: That's going to be fun to watch.
2: Yeah, that's excellent news. Yeah, it's going to be a tough sled, but what the heck? He's got a chance.
3: CNBC's reporting this morning, 51% of U.S. adults say the American dream is out of reach for most people right now.
1: That's such a stupid thing to think. We went through the statistics on that yesterday from the New York Times. Maybe we'll bring that up again.
3: The Associated Press, Donald Trump booed by the crowd during the anthem prior to Game 3 of the NBA Finals.
2: Yeah, we talked about that a little bit. To be expected.
3: That's New York. Yeah. NBC News, adults should have no more than 1 drink a day, a team of scientists says.
1: I know what Joe's going to say.
2: Shut up. Mind your own business.
3: You team of scientists. All right. From Fox News, woman with advanced Alzheimer's regains speech and memories after taking magic mushrooms.
2: Wow. Wait, what? Wow.
3: Yeah, this is so interesting. It's that psilocybin that a lot of people are taking to deal with things like PTSD. And they're saying this one particular patient, again, with advanced Alzheimer's, not early dementia, advanced Alzheimer's, was able to regain a little bit of speech and some memory. So definitely more research needed there.
2: Yeah, zap that story over to us. We need to see that in full. I mean, that's fascinating. I wonder if it lasts.
3: Let's hope so. CBS News reporting this morning that workers say they like remote work, but research shows it hurts their mental health. NBC News, man fleeing police attacked by alligator before continuing his getaway.
2: That alligator's helpful. It's a fan of law and order. Damn it. Clean up the streets and the ponds.
3: He ran from the cops, jumped into a swamp, was attacked by the alligator, left the swamp, and kept trying to run before he was finally apprehended. And finally this morning from the Babylon Bee, L.A. vote update. Spencer Pratt now at -1 billion votes.
1: Yeah, I'm not a fan of the how could this happen? It had to be stolen. 84% Democrat votes in the last election in Los Angeles. That's how it happens. It's not a mystery.
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1: I wonder if any is speaking of, you know, is it worth the money for the ticket for big events to have the life experience? I wonder if any of those celebrities like met with publicists and stuff like that, or accountants, and thought, had conversations about, it's going to cost $1 million for this seat. How much will this raise my Q factor, or get me parts in big movies or whatever? Because I'm thinking, I don't know, I don't know if it's a good idea, like an investment.
2: Right.
1: Or if it was just like Chalamet just is so into the Knicks, which he seems to be into the Knicks. He's on his feet like every play. They're just so into it, they're willing to spend the money. I don't know. But it definitely raises your Q factor to be in that crowd.
2: Well, you remember we talked about the Wall Street crowd, how like your lower tier of the upper tier is desperate to be seen in those low, low seats. Because, wow, there's Jones. I didn't know he was such a mover and shaker. Interesting. Maybe I will call him back. You know, they're looking for that sort of leg up. So, yeah, I think the answer is, yeah, clearly some people do that.
1: So I looked it up. It's July 27th there in Maine is the way the rules work. So Plattner's going to win today. The Democrats have until the 27th to replace him on the ballot. If things got super ugly, they as a party there in Maine could say, you know, if bad enough bad stuff comes out, and I don't know what it would have to be after the avalanche of bad stuff he's had. But after the 27th, though, they can't replace him. So that's when the Susan Collins super PAC money Oppo research will land, the day after that, when they can't replace him anymore.
2: Wow.
1: To make sure she wins.
2: All right, I will set my alarm to make sure I wake up early that day. So you've got the drunk woman abusing Nazi, sometimes communist, Nazi tattoo sporting, bad decision making, trustafarian, no real job, elite private school, as he claims to be a man of the people guy. There's a little baggage there. Turns out there's even more than that, which we'll get to in a second or two. But first, this interview, I think it was Wall Street Journal's podcast or whatever, interviewing the two political activists who recruited Plattner to run in the first place. There is one gal, Leanne Phan, who sits there fairly quietly and doesn't say much at all. The somewhat, how do I describe this? The weirdly effeminate, vocal fry-y, high-pitched, odd voice is that of Daniel Moraff, who looks like he's never even come in the same room as a piece of red meat. Rather weedy-looking fellow, and a progressive activist, explaining how in the world all this baggage got through their vetting process.
3: At this point, you hadn't vetted Graham Plattner. You hadn't done a full scrub of who he is. How did you go about vetting him? And why did you?
4: We paid a nice firm a whole chunk of money and got some stuff back. Some of what you've seen on the news we got back. Other stuff we didn't.
3: Did the vetting process turn up the tattoo that became so controversial?
4: No.
2: Okay, whoa. Giant Nazi tattoo. Well, he had his shirt on, but wait, there's more.
3: The Reddit posts, did that turn up in the vetting process?
4: The firm sent us a thing, and it had some of the posts, but it didn't have all of them.
3: And what did you think about that? How did you think your way through the fact that he had posted these things on social media?
4: I said none of this will or should stop him from becoming a U.S. senator.
3: And what was your thinking there?
4: I think if what the voters wanted were people who were grown in vats and had never done or said
1: anything
4: that they might regret their entire lives,
1: you're killing me.
4: We'd have a very different country. Part of our thesis here is that people do not want their candidates grown in vats. They want people who are real human beings. And they want people who do not look and sound like the vat-grown people who've been leading this country off a cliff for the last century. And that was Graham.
1: I'm sorry.
5: Just days after this interview, more details about Plattner's past emerged.
1: You're going to have to tell me what that guy said, because it might be important or interesting. I couldn't listen to it.
6: Remind note to self. I gotta start talking like that.
1: Wow, he's got the vocal fry of all vocal fries. Oh, that is hard to listen to.
6: Can you imagine coming on to a woman with a voice like that?
1: I don't know that he is, but coming on to someone.
6: Or a man or a beast or anyone.
2: That's the worst voice ever. Oh, my God. I can't even picture a more annoying voice.
1: Do you want the meal or the individual sandwich?
6: I want the sandwich. I don't want the sandwiches that have led this country off a cliff.
1: Wow, it's hard to listen to.
2: Oh, my.
1: Oh, I was trying
2: Lord.
1: To listen to what he was saying, and then I got so distracted by his affectation, which it is. We have that funny clip from whatever that TV show was on Netflix where the guy is yelling at the chick, the barista. You don't talk like that. That's not the way you actually talk.
2: Yeah, beautiful, beautiful. Fellas, find the most annoying clipette from that clip, would you?
1: Oh, my God. That was hard to listen to. It's kind of interesting, the background search stuff in the modern world. It's almost all online. I mean, I'm sure they had perfected years ago the going through legal records and tax records and that sort of stuff that has always existed.
2: Mm-hmm.
1: You know, and you scour the country to try to see if a guy got a DUI in this county in 1998 or whatever. But every Reddit post, every possible hookup app, when everybody's got a fake name on there and everything like that, that's a whole new world of trying to vet people. I don't know how you'd catch everything. It'd almost be impossible.
2: Yeah, old P Hustle. That's right. He was on the kick until as of a few days ago. He still had his account open, but.
1: P. Hustle is what he called himself. Yeah. I don't know. How did they catch him on this stuff? I'd be kind of curious about that. How did somebody figure out his Reddit handle, his Kick handle, his every different kind of made up name he has on all these different profiles around the country? And by the way, if you didn't hear this, we talked about this later in the show yesterday. This is so amazing. So Kick is a people who walk on the wild side, a hookup app, not like Tinder, from what I understand. I'm just like, I've read about this. Tinder is just like regular hookups for the most part, but Kick is where you go if you know, like, you know, we need another dude for our marriage or whatever, that sort of stuff, and lots of other things. P. Hustle, or soon to be Senator Platner, was on that site a lot. And John Fetterman, another Democratic senator, is hinting a lot that P. Hustle was on there to meet underage people, which is a heck of a claim to make with no proof.
2: Well, the Kick has a reputation for that happening.
1: Senator Fetterman said if Graham Platner can prove that all of the people he was chatting with on Kick and sending dick pics, those are the words of the senator, so they're in quotes, so I feel like I can say them.
2: It's part of our nation's rich history.
1: Part of the congressional record. Yes. If Graham Platner can prove all the people he was chatting with on Kick and sending pics to were adults and not minors, I'll wear a suit every day.
2: Okay.
1: Which is a heck of a thing to say as a fellow possible senator.
2: Yeah, I would say so. All right. We've got to get to the quote unquote new revelations right after a word from our friends at Incogni. They're all about getting your name off of data broker sites, speaking of online presence, where they get your info and they try to they just spam you all day long, scam emails, that sort of thing. You can hit, you know, delete, scam over and over again, but you got to get your name off those sites. That's what Incogni does.
1: And they got everything, your home address, your email, your age, the names of all your family members. All of it is searchable. 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And scammers don't need to be hackers to get it. 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
1: So I'll go to the most expensive private school that exists.
2: Right.
1: That's a funny plan B.
2: I'm a school choice guy, and I have railed against the current state of America's government schools. So if you think that's the best move for your kids, do it. Do what you think is best for them, and I support you. But it's the lie. It's the weird Brian Jennings, Joe Biden-esque weak lie. I was top of my class. See, there are records. There are records of this, Joe.
1: That's what's anyway. So weird. Lies that are really easily checked.
2: Yeah, so the guy is just kind of a congenital liar. But here's the part, and this is like we went, how many, was it 21 paragraphs in or 16 paragraphs in to the New York Times piece before they got to the fact that the allegation that he manhandled that girlfriend of his, you know, in a pretty serious fashion. He was very physically rough with her on more than one occasion.
1: But it's they buried it.
2: Oh, it's even after that. It's multiple paragraphs after that that you get to the fact that she said he kept an AR-15 lying around his apartment on Capitol Hill and he would sharpen an axe while watching television. He had what she described as a warrior ethos and would fantasize about killing people he deemed a threat. She said he told her that rape was about power. It stuck with her through the years. He said this a lot, not once or twice, a lot. If anybody ever broke in here, I would rape them. Saying that it would not be in a sexual way, not in a gay way. He was like, I would rape them to show them that I'm dominant.
1: That is a weird thing to say. That's not normal. I know a lot of tough guys in my life. I've never known anybody who said that. That's a weird thing to say.
2: Well, and you part of training to use firearms is to rehearse and know that you're not going to, in the moment, think, oh, my God, a gun. A gun is a dangerous thing. Do I want to do something dangerous? No, you've got to be ready mentally as well as physically. So I get that. But, yeah, I would rape him to show him my dominance. Not a gay thing at all, but, yeah, I would rape him.
1: How about the sitting around sharpening an axe talking about what you'd do to people if they broke into your house? That's a certain sort of guy.
2: Yeah, a dude is damaged.
3: Watching TV, sharpening the axe, I'll tell you what, if somebody ever breaks in here, I'm going to rape them and show them who's boss. Sharpening your axe.
1: I mean, that's so what?
2: You've got these two activist socialist dweebs, including Mr. Manley over here, who find this guy, he's handsome, he's rugged looking, he was a Marine, he's oyster farmer, sounds very Maine-ish, and they recruit this guy, do a crappy job of vetting him. He's all sorts of nuts. And yet, because of our current politics, there he is. He's going to be the Democratic nominee.
1: Yeah, and some of the leading lights of the Democratic Party standing up for him at this late date. Ro Khanna.
2: That's how cynical they are.
1: One of the Sunday talk shows, just, you know, well, the important thing is we stop this MAGA movement, blah, blah, blah, blah, blah.
2: Nobody's perfect.
1: Right. Nobody's perfect. No, he is definitely not perfect.
2: How far would you go there, Ro? I mean, like John Gacy, he lured, 24 or 32, whatever it was, young men to be raped and murdered and buried them under his house. Now, would you hit us with a, look, nobody's perfect. With him, where does that end exactly?
1: Youthful indiscretion.
2: Yeah. What's your limit of, look, nobody's perfect, or as the guy said, people don't owe us someone grown in a lab. What? We got to play that guy again.
1: Yeah, we'll have to do that again later and dissect that. That was too good. We got mailbag on the way. Stay here.
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1: Apparently, Timothy Chalamet and Fat Joe, is that what his name is, the rapper? shared a private plane to get to New York to go to Madison Square Garden to be in the front row of the game last night.
2: That's a nice lifestyle if you can afford
1: it. Isn't that something?
2: Yeah. Here's your freedom-loving quote of the day. Adam from Boise sent this one along. He just finished Tom Holland's excellent book, Dominion, about the importance of Christian principles in Western civilization. Not the religious ones so much as, like, giant assumptions like all men are created equal. That view is not shared around the world. Anyway. And that is a gross and hilariously oversimplified oversimplification, but moving along to the quote. Communist leaders may have been no less murderous than fascist ones, but they, because communism was the expression of a concern for the oppressed masses, rarely seemed as diabolical to people today. The measure of how Christian we are as a society remain is that mass murder precipitated by racism tends to be seen as vastly more abhorrent than mass murder precipitated by an ambition to usher in a classless paradise. And Adam wants to know, maybe that's why communism continues to exist. People want to do good and are blinded by what communism actually is. Or as the, who was the great thinker, Sidney Hook, was a philosopher, he said, I was guilty of judging socialism by its aims and capitalism by its functions, including the most unfortunate of, you know, the things that happened in capitalism. That's part of it. Interesting thought. Mailbag.
1: Woo-woo!
2: 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For instance, Karen from scenic Pioneer, California writes, you guys were talking about your t-shirts ideas a couple of weeks ago. Your new t-shirt could say, socialism sucks and it never works. Two sayings, one shirt. That's perfect. I would wear that 6 days a week.
1: Yeah, that's really good.
2: Socialism sucks and it never works. Hanson, let's get busy. Well, let's see. How about this from Katie in Carson City, Nevada? Let's see. Heard Jack's quip yesterday about women only dating men with global entry clearance.
1: Yeah.
2: My immediate thought was that those women are looking for a baked-in background check. Kind of clever. No convictions or even investigations for something serious.
1: Interesting. I didn't know anything about that. But.
2: Yeah. Let's see. Ana Luisa, frequent correspondent. Writes on the topic of the Swift-Kelsey wedding, one of the more important topics we're addressing this week.
1: At Madison Square Garden?
2: Exactly. Taylor and Travis getting married in MSG. Nope, don't buy it. This sounds like classic misdirection to me. While fake guests arrived at MSG, the couple will be hundreds of miles away, if not 1,000. Maybe Montecito, Napa, beachy place, maybe the Caribbean. I'm also suspicious of the date. July 3rd is a misdirection. I guess it'd be July 2nd or 4th or 5th. Not that I care about any of this.
1: No. Yeah, I hope so. That would be, that's hard to like, the idea of making a show of it.
2: Oh, it's just despicable.
1: They're probably going to get married on some island most people have never heard of, because you have to be them to even know it exists.
2: Maybe they're going to get married, quote unquote, in a very small, intimate ceremony with friends and family, and then do the super bonanza for their fans, raking $1 zillion.
1: Wow.
2: Yeah, I know. Let's see. This from Jim on the topic of the obnoxious and insufferable and teary-eyed Scott Pelley. Pelley's an a-hole. He thinks he's indispensable to 60 Minutes, a show that used to feature Dan Rather, Morley Safer, Mike Wallace, and Andy Rooney. But somehow in Pelley's mind, the show can't survive without him. What a narcissistic wanker.
1: That's a good point. In its heyday, all those people are gone, and it kept on. So you'll be okay. Or it'll be okay without you.
2: And then the invaluable JT in Livermore says, I'm officially off the Trump bandwagon when it comes to his handling of the Iran war. It's a certain sameness to his handling of the Russia-Ukraine war and his handling of the Iran war. Comes down to the same Trump flaw in both cases. Trump thinks everybody is simply positioning for a better deal, when in reality, sometimes people actually don't want a quote-unquote deal. They need to win.
1: Yeah.
2: And he goes into some detail, but that's the gist.
1: Or you're a religious zealot like the Iranians, or some sort of crazy megalomania act like Putin. And those are different things than a regular business deal. More on the way.
0: Armstrong and Getty.
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6: From ABC News, I'm Dave Packer. Primary night in Maine, South Carolina, Nevada, and North Dakota. In the Maine Democratic Senate primary, ABC News Tonight is projecting Graham Plattner will move on to face Republican Susan Collins in November. Plattner faced questions after the New York Times reported several girlfriends describe what they called unsettling behavior. Tonight, telling supporters,
7: if you believe, as I do, that we can change our politics and change our country, then you must also believe that people can change.
6: Maine Governor Janet Mills ran against Plattner in the Democratic primary, but she suspended her campaign on April 30th. In South Carolina, we project incumbent Lindsey Graham will win the Republican primary for the U.S. Senate. And a week after the primary in California, ABC News can now project Republican Steve Hilton will face Democrat Javier Becerra in the race for governor. Last week, President Trump made fraud accusations against California's primaries, that it's taking so long because it's rigged, he said. But tonight, California Secretary of State Shirley Weber, who oversees the state's elections, saying counting takes time and they're following the law.
8: But we wait until the very end because legislation says we cannot report that until 30 days after the election. So a lot of the things we do are really because of the rules and regulations that the legislature has placed upon us.
6: More explosions tonight in Tehran after U.S. forces launched self-defense strikes in response to CENTCOM to Iran's attack on a U.S. Army Apache helicopter. Texas 19-year-old Carmelo Anthony sentenced this evening to 35 years for stabbing a rival high school athlete during a track meet. Collins County District Attorney Craig Wills.
9: This verdict sends a clear message. Violence like this won't be tolerated in our Collin County community, and we remain committed to protecting our schools and standing with victims and their families.
6: Mixed day on Wall Street, the Dow up, but the Nasdaq down 250 points. 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
10: Here's the official forecast for tonight. Mostly cloudy and 70. Mostly sunny tomorrow. Scattered afternoon showers and thunderstorms. A high of 90, but the heat index could reach 97. Tomorrow night, mostly clear and 72 degrees. Sunny for Thursday as we top out near 92. Thursday night, mostly clear, 73. Friday, sunny. A chance of afternoon showers and thunderstorms. Our high, 91. Mostly cloudy Friday night and 71. 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
19: The president has attended major sporting events before as commander-in-chief, and he was a courtside regular as a New York businessman. But his presence here tonight and all the security it brings has many fans crying foul.
1: Yeah, they already hate Trump, but I gotta admit, if it was anybody, take politics out of it completely. As a fan, I would be thinking, do you really need to come, given what this does to... Well, let Ed O'Keefe of CBS News lay out what it was like for people getting into the game.
19: While the real action's on the court tonight, hundreds of Secret Service and 1,000 NYPD are also suiting up, part of a massive security plan to protect the president, a longtime New York Knicks fan.
20: If you are not going to the game, we are asking you to avoid the area around Madison Square Garden tonight.
19: A 5-block perimeter around Madison Square Garden is shut down, and ticket holders are being asked to show up at least 2 hours early. The game comes a day after 5 people were stabbed in Penn Station, just below the garden. One was seriously injured.
1: That's its own story. We need to talk about that later. Guy that had stabbed people years ago, loose on the street, stabbing more people. Anyway, what's your thoughts on that? You got a grudge against a president showing up to an event you want to go to? I mean, because they don't need to be there.
2: Well, I'm going to put my fairness hat on. Think about if I had to deal with all that crap because Biden wanted to make a briefish appearance, say, or Obama.
1: I don't think it's politics, though. There's no political advantage for Trump being there, is there?
2: I think he just wanted to go. He's a lifelong New Yorker.
1: Yeah, he grew up in New York, and he's a Knicks fan. I think that's what it was about.
2: Yeah, yeah. I'd probably bitch about it, but I wouldn't worry about it that much. Now, if I was going to those viewing parties.
1: Three hour line to get into the game.
2: Oh, I'm an older man. I might need to have like an empty milk jug, you know, not to put too fine a point on it. But, if you are used to going to those viewing parties right outside the garden, which sound like just a great time.
1: Yeah. That would be super fun.
2: Resent that some that they, those were closed down.
1: So the booing might have been, it's a Democratic city in the same way that LA, no matter what happens, as we just saw, is going to vote for a Democrat. New York's kind of that way. And, so they don't like Trump anyway. And then you waited in line for 3 hours. That does not exactly set up the mood of the crowd to cheer you when they were in line for 3 hours to get in, to sit in their somewhere between $7,000 and $1 million seat.
2: Yikes.
1: Anyway, it was during the national anthem that they put Trump up on the screen.
4: And bright stars through the perilous fight.
1: There's some cheering.
2: Yeah, there's some cheering. I would have called it because I was watching it live. 65-35, two-thirds, a third. Who cares?
1: Oh, it doesn't matter. That's a meaningless thing.
2: Far from the greatest challenge the Republic is facing. At the present moment,
1: I couldn't stop just trying to recognize people in the front row every time there was a play or a timeout or whatever. And I was wondering, do those people, like, had they ever met before? Do they know each other, or do you become friends? Or, like, now that Chalamet and Spike Lee are high fiving, or had they ever met before? Nick's thing got out of hand, or Ben Stiller, or how about Rahm Emanuel and Larry David? That was a good pairing right there. I don't know if they'd ever met before, but man, they're high fiving each other. And
2: so I'm just not an NBA fan at this point in my life, and I didn't watch the game, but I was caught. I was intrigued by the fact that, what is her name? The actress, she was on one of the police procedures for years. Margaret Haggerty, or what? You know the woman I'm talking about, Michael, right? What the hell's her name?
21: Is it Marisha? Or
2: No.
21: I know who you're talking about.
1: I'm going to assume it's a celebrity.
2: Yeah, it's a woman. Yeah, yes. She was. Well, I just said she was on a police procedural. That was a super big hit for a long time. Margaret. Anyway, she was in the front row, and I'm like, really, really. Yeah, she's starring in a new show, I think, on Broadway. It's a revival or something.
21: Mariska Hargitay.
2: That's it. Yeah, Mariska Hargitay. That's a billboard. They bought a billboard for the show there at Courtside.
1: That's a good
2: There's
1: point.
2: Mariska Hargitay. She's starring in the new revival of whatever the hell.
1: It's like buying an ad.
2: Brigadoon, yeah.
1: Mostly, yeah. It's super rich people. So I'm assuming that Tracy Morgan, who won $90 million because that Walmart truck hit him and almost killed him. So he's among the super rich, and he's at all the Knicks games. He was sitting in the front row with Tina Fey next to him. I wonder if he went ahead and said, you come to the game with me. And they starred together back on 30 Rock together, worked at Saturday Night Live.
2: Truly funny show.
1: The Rahm Emanuel, Larry David, Robert Kraft. Three people in a row. Like, I don't know if they're friends or if they'd met for the first time there at the, oh, hey, you know, it'd be just kind of a weird, oh, hey moment. Just like somebody you've seen on, oh, hey, you're the guy that owns the Patriots. Oh, you're the guy that might be the next president. And you shake hands.
2: I would wait 3 hours in line to overhear their conversation.
1: No kidding. That's
2: an interesting grouping.
1: Yeah. All the way around. It was that way everywhere. Man, the coolest one, though, was I'm kind of a Jalen Brunson fanboy, even though I'm rooting for the Spurs. Got into him last year. He is some super stud performer. But anyway, he had some amazing clutch plays last night with the crowd going crazy and everything like that. And they go over to, also in the front row, Derek Jeter sitting with Eli Manning high-fiving. I thought, there is some guys that understand what it's like to be in front of that crowd and perform well.
2: Right, under pressure, yeah.
1: That was a cool group right there.
2: Coming up, your birth order affects your future, but not for the reason you think. Jack, how do I always respond to a headline like that? How do you know what I think? But really interesting science about birth order. Holy cats.
1: You think, I'll have to hear this.
2: Well, are you a scientist? Are you? Answer the question. He's not answering, folks. I could be in Congress and do one of those hearings. Look at me.
1: He's not. Yeah, I know exactly. You answer the question. I'm trying to. Answer the question. Every time I start, answer the question.
2: I reclaim my time.
1: Yes, and then you yell, I reclaim my time, and nobody knows what that means, so you stop talking.
2: it's pretty funny. To run a republic, folks.
1: I had one other thing I wanted to tease before we got going. Oh, Apple, the Apple update, Siri is completely different now. I haven't tried it yet, but the new AI Siri, some people are saying it's really fantastic. But more important than that, they announced a whole bunch of new parental controls that I'm super into. As a guy who's got a couple of teen boys with iPhones, that we'll update you on that whole thing too. And we got to get into the Iran war at some point. Trump making some pretty big claims today that it could be over in a matter of days. I feel like I've heard this a few times. Not exactly sure what he's trying to accomplish with those promises at this point.
2: And who he's putting pressure on most. Again, echoes of the Ukraine-Russia thing. Who's the roadblock to an agreement here again, Donald J? Is it really Israel? We'll talk about it.
1: All right, we got a lot on the way. Stay here.
0: Armstrong and Getty.
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1: Besides Trump, New York City Mayor Zoran Mamdani was also at the game. The guy in charge of the kiss cam was like, should I? This could be fun. I don't know.
2: I didn't get that joke. Why?
3: I didn't get it either, Michael.
2: Yeah. What's the joke there, Michael?
4: Oh, you're running the kiss cam. You're supposed to, you put the kiss cam on Mamdani and he's supposed to kiss the person next to him or whatever.
2: Yeah, I still don't understand that. What to put? Well, yeah, it doesn't matter.
3: Put the communist cam on him.
2: Mamdani spent $1,000 for standing room only tickets to try to be a regular working class guy, I guess.
3: All right. Jack, you are the oldest sibling in your family, correct?
2: I am.
3: I am oldest of three. I am a middle child, the middle of three.
2: And I must say, I've never put much stock in birth order.
3: No. I don't want to jump to the conclusion, but I'll hold off. So, really interesting coverage in the Washington Post of some new science about birth order. They mentioned that younger siblings enjoy real advantages in life. Generally, the parents have more money,
2: no doubt,
3: more experience as parents. Older siblings can serve as role models, mentors, productive rivals. You know, you play basketball against your older brother, you're going to become a better basketball player. The ranks of elite athletes are filled with many more younger siblings than older brothers and sisters. There are a lot of reasons why secondborns should do better, said this one economics professor, Brigham Young. But being born first is a far better bet in life, the data shows. A landmark study shows that younger siblings fare worse than firstborns on lifetime earnings, educational achievement, mental health, and for women, teen pregnancy. The later the birth order, the worse the stats get. The youngest siblings get measurably less schooling than the firstborn on average. But that only explained half of the difference. The other half seems to be germs. They followed 1.2 million Danish children born since 1980 into adulthood. The study found that the tiniest organisms have a profound impact on a child's future. Exposure to respiratory viruses before a baby's first birthday, when their immune systems are immature, and before most childhood vaccinations, consistently predicted reduced earnings, education, and health decades later.
2: Whoa!
3: Illness, serious respiratory illness.
2: And you're more likely to get them if you're the third child?
3: Or not the first, because the first one is off at school or daycare or whatever, bringing bugs home. That doesn't happen to the firstborn kid.
2: Wow. This is going to come up at Thanksgiving. My younger brother, thanks for bringing all those germs home.
3: Yeah, way to go, germy boy. I could get into the details of this, but... they said the data was absolutely clear. Earnings, education, mental health outcomes all declined as community disease exposure rose. Now, these are averages across populations. So the adult incomes fell by nearly 1%. High school and college graduation dropped by about 0.5%. Psychiatric clinic visits rise by about 6% above the baseline rate, blah, blah, blah. And they say those numbers might appear trivial, but they are averages across the entire population, blah, blah, blah. This is interesting from a scientific perspective, but a couple of caveats. Number one, you know, try to keep your kid reasonably healthy. Do what you want, but get the vaccinations against the scary stuff. They've performed miracles, saved kids' lives. Second thing is, and this is the part I didn't want to get to prematurely, you get dealt the cards you get dealt. We've lost that bedrock belief as human beings because of grievance culture and the narcissism of small distinctions. Nobody cares that you got, 88% of the good luck when somebody else got 91%.
2: Mm-hmm. It's what you do with it that matters.
3: Yeah, obviously. Get in the game and play. That's the only thing that matters.
2: The whole one thing I had never, for whatever reason, had never really occurred to me the other day till somebody brought it up is if you're the oldest, you grew up in the household of the full number of your family for your whole life till you left. Mm-hmm. Whereas the youngest, in some cases, depending on how spread out they are, was an only child through high school or longer, like my younger brother, which would have been a completely different sitting down to the family table with nobody else there than when I was in high school and it was five of us. I had never really thought about that before.
3: Right. Yeah. Yeah. Oh, there was one more thing that I just thought was interesting, because since Judy got pregnant with Kate many years ago, I've been fascinated by prenatal development, specifically neural development. Serious illnesses in early childhood can derail brain growth and cast a long shadow on later life. In the first months of life, roughly 85% of an infant's calorie intake goes toward neural development. Isn't that amazing?
2: So feed your child is your recommendation?
3: That's absolutely, it's non-negotiable. A serious infection can reduce how much a baby eats and divert calories away from building a brain.
2: The thing you know the most, and we've talked about this endlessly, and everybody knows, well, everybody who's a parent knows this. You don't know this till you're a parent completely, is how different they are.
3: Oh, yeah.
2: They're so incredibly different. They have such a different tool set to go out into the world with. Some of it, better than their siblings, some of it worse. And you go out there with what you got and, make your way. But it just... That's what's the blows your mind.
3: Mm-hmm. And that's why you can't react to studies like this with a, wait a minute. My little brother's a genius and highly successful and blah, blah, blah. Yeah, these are averages across populations. Your family could be completely the opposite of everything that is indicated by the averages. So
2: we did have a helicopter crash near the Strait of Hormuz. The pilots are fine, thank goodness. But the fact that we're this far into the war and haven't lost more guys or women is partially miraculous and partially to the fact that we stopped the war fairly quickly and haven't really engaged since,
3: mm-hmm.
2: for better or worse. And right. I'm leaning toward worse. We got more on that coming up a little later with some of the quotes that Trump has put out today on this thing is going to wrap up soon, which he has been saying now for quite a while.
3: Oh, a little later on in the hour, I'd like to get to a really good analysis of, is California's election rigged? The answer is, there's no proof that it is, but boy, they leave open a lot of area to doubt.
2: I'm a pretty hard no on the is it rigged, but it certainly doesn't. You don't do yourself any favors by dragging it out over a month. Like, we get, I mentioned this last week. There's a close vote on a measure in the burg that I live in. There is $1 billion at stake. And they're still counting the votes, and it's like 400 votes apart on whether or not $1 billion gets spent or not on this big housing development. How could you possibly expect that there isn't somebody somewhere who's trying to influence that when you got that much money on the line? That's defying human nature.
3: I'm a little surprised to hear you say hard no. I'm agnostic on the question because I don't think it's knowable. I've designed a stadium where we don't check the tickets. And then you ask me, how many people snuck in without tickets? I don't know. There's no mechanism. There's not an adequate mechanism to check it.
2: Yeah, I'm not concerned that our guy Spencer Pratt got screwed by cheating on the voting. I think it's just LA is 84% votes Democrat. This is the result you should get.
3: Yes, that is definitely part of the reality.
2: Which is damn maddening. I'm not claiming it's not maddening. How bad would it have to get before you'd want to try something different? That's what's amazing.
3: Just for a few years, right?
2: Wow. All right, if you missed a segment, get the podcast, Armstrong and Getty, on demand.
5: Armstrong and Getty.
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1: We're in the final throes of what will be a very, very good deal that will not allow in any way, shape, or form nuclear weapons, etc. And the strait will open up right away. It'll open up immediately upon signing, which could be in 2 or 3 days.
2: Well, I want that to be true. There is zero. I'm not the mainstream media who Trump said without evidence regularly on stuff all the time, but I'm going to say it here. Trump said without any evidence that I can see anywhere, and I mean anywhere, that this is going to be over in a couple of days. They're not going to get a nuke and the strait will be open. Have you come across any evidence of that being true in any journalism anywhere? I haven't.
3: No, other than the occasional comment by like an Ian Bremmer on Twitter or something that he's hearing .. But I've heard that multiple times now. I hardly even pay attention to that sort of pronouncement by Trump at this point.
2: But like in the last 24 hours, because this is a new thing from Trump that it's very, very close. Just a couple days now. I haven't seen that reported by anybody, like any opinion piece even.
3: Right, right. I was thinking about this earlier, and this thought occurred to me with greater clarity than it has before. Iran is absolutely hell-bent and obsessed with killing all the Jews and wiping Israel off of the map. So you can either give them that in negotiations, or any other agreement they come to is just a head fake, because they will continue doing their most sacred duty as they see it.
2: Yeah, I hope Trump is right about that, by the way. I hope he's got some behind the scenes, him and Jared Kushner and whoever working, and Marco Rubio, and they're going to announce something. I hope that's what happens, and I'll be very happy about that. But like I said, I haven't even seen an opinion piece where they say that's going to happen, let alone any factual reporting about it. But I had one other thing. Maybe I'll think of it while Trey Yingst of Fox lets us know where we are now.
4: After President Trump called on Israel and Iran to stop shooting, both sides agreed. Since then, Israel has continued to operate against Iran-backed Hezbollah in Lebanon, launching new strikes overnight and issuing fresh evacuation orders this morning. Prime Minister Benjamin Netanyahu addressed his country overnight with a message about Hezbollah.
5: In the past 24 hours, Iran and Hezbollah tried to impose a new equation on us. This equation is intolerable and unacceptable to me. They thought they could fire from Lebanese and Iranian territory at Israel, and that we would not act. That did not happen, and that will not happen.
2: If I'm Bibi Netanyahu, and I'm his age, and his point in everything in life, I just finish off Hezbollah once and for all now. The world be damned with their opinion.
3: Right, I would agree. We can get more into that situation if you want. The absolutely unholy situation in Lebanon, as I mentioned earlier, the Lebanese army is the third most powerful force in that country after the Israelis and Hezbollah. It's a shell of a country. It's always on the brink of civil war. Sectarian religious violence is just a way of life there since, you know, ages ago, the 80s, I guess.
2: As to the Strait of Hormuz, which is why your gas is so expensive, the reporter goes on.
4: With questions about if the ceasefire could be broken again, international attention remains on the Strait of Hormuz, where the U.S. naval blockade of Iranian ports is expected to continue. CENTCOM says U.S. forces disabled an unladened oil tanker in the Gulf of Oman on Monday after it tried to breach the blockade. An F/A-18 Super Hornet from the USS Abraham Lincoln fired a precision munition into the ship's engineering and steering rooms. Now, since the blockade went into effect, 134 vessels have been turned around, with 7 disabled.
3: That doesn't sound a lot like progress.
2: The headline, one of the opinion pieces in the Wall Street Journal today, Israel fights while Trump talks. The U.S. demands more restraint from an ally than it does from Iran. More talk about Israel needs to stop attacking than Iran needs to stop attacking.
3: Yeah, let me quote frequent correspondent JT, who dropped us a note. Trump keeps attacking the good side, quote unquote, in his belief that doing so will facilitate a deal. In the case of Russia, Trump kept accusing Zelensky of being the stumbling block to the deal.
2: You don't have the cards. Do you even own a suit?
3: While echoing Putin's talking points, Trump is now attacking Netanyahu, accusing him of scuttling a deal with Iran because of Israel's attacks on Hezbollah. And Trump is echoing Iran's talking points that the Iran deal is linked to Israel not attacking Hezbollah. Trump seems oblivious to the psychopathy of Putin and Putin's willingness to absorb massive losses. Likewise, Trump seems oblivious to the nature of the death cult of Iran's particular form of Islamism and the willingness of Iran to absorb endless pain on the part of the civilian Iranian population. I agree completely.
2: We all have blind spots because of our life history. And I find that so interesting. And Trump seems to be, because his whole life he's dealt with people where the goal was making the most money, whether it was, you know, a guy who owned land or a hotel or a mobster or whoever it was. I need to make a certain amount of money, then we make a deal. And because that's been everything his entire life, he assumes that's still true with like Putin and mullahs. Mm-hmm. And can't wrap his head around the fact that for some people, that's not the end-all be-all of their goals. Some right. people want dead Jews. Some people want to go down in history as Peter the Great more than they want to, you know, come out financially ahead or save lives.
3: Or help their people have happier, yeah, more productive yeah, lives. Yeah. Yeah. Yeah, there is a real belief that Iran's latest moves, the ramped up attacks by Hezbollah and lobbing missiles at Israel, at Kuwait, which we haven't even talked about. They've launched a bunch of attacks in the region. They've told the Houthis, hey, go ahead and jump ugly. A lot of folks are saying Iran is thinking, you know, now's the time. We're on the front foot. Let's assert our power more in the region. Let's collect more power to ourselves. You know, and you can throw Trump's name in it or leave it out. But obviously, Netanyahu and Israel are saying that's the last thing that's going to happen here. The last thing on earth.
2: Before we move on to a different topic, would you like to make any sort of prediction of where you think this is going? Because I don't have any idea.
3: In what length of time are we talking about? Like the near term, this week? Or ultimately?
2: Ultimately. Not ultimately, like 1,000 years from now, but...
3: Oh. I was going to go with 1,000
2: this year. Yes.
3: Our robot overlords harvesting our organs, of course. That's everything 1,000 years from now.
2: AI will open the strait and build a data center.
3: Gosh, I don't want to let my wishes be the father of my thoughts. I would think that the duplicity and unwillingness to reach a deal that anybody could accept by Tehran is finally going to piss off Trump, and maybe he'll do what needs to be done. I don't, or just at least free Israel up to do what needs to be done. I don't, I'm very, very discouraged by the shape of this now for a couple of months, right?
2: Mm-hmm.
3: Yeah, I mean, it's just the same old, we're working on a deal. It's close, very close. Hey, Bibi, stop bombing Hezbollah when they lob missiles at your people in your very capital. Stop, stop, stop, because we're almost at a deal. Please.
2: Ugh. Either we got to be willing to finish it hard, do the ugly thing, or it ain't going to work out positive, I don't think.
3: An order without a sanction is merely a suggestion.
2: Briefly, since I mentioned AI and data centers, did you see that stuff Elon said yesterday about building the power plants and everything on the moon?
3: I did not, no.
2: He thinks on a plane that just the rest of us aren't thinking about at all. Mm. He, it was a interview with somebody, and I didn't understand most of it, but the main gist was planet Earth can produce a maximum amount of power that he has figured out because of various constraints of gravity, economics, climate, all kinds of different things. And he had the number at like in 1 trillion watts of power to run all these data centers because AI uses up so much energy. And the ability to do it on the moon is something like 1,000 times greater than anything Earth could ever produce. And that's why he's working on right now getting to the moon in fairly short time and in space and building these power plants that will be data centers for AI and all. And then that, and that's how we're going to get to Mars and blah, blah, blah, exponentially faster. But just who's thinking about that? That we,
3: I know.
2: You can only produce so much power on Earth and we're going to produce it on the moon so that we can take the next step of.
3: Yeah. Whether for good or ill, he is a visionary. Absolutely.

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3: Oh, boy. Man, if you got kids and they got smartphones, especially if they're teenagers, you only think about this every day. Because they walk around with the worst neighborhood on planet Earth in their hand.
4: Mm-hmm.
3: In a way that was never possible before.
4: And are remarkably clever at getting around any fences that are put up.
3: When I was in high school, living in small town western Kansas, I mean, there were people around that did bad things, and I'm sure there were people down around that did, like, pretty bad things. But my dad had a pretty good idea of who I was going to be in communication with on a daily basis.
4: Yeah.
3: And it would have been hard for me to run into a lot of those people as a 15-year-old, whereas now my 16-year-old could be talking to a guy who will sell him a machine gun and heroin today, easily.
4: Or groom them for God knows what.
3: Yeah.
4: Well, the scumbags and perverts have gotten systematic with it. They know how to sort through many, many young people online and find would-be victims in a way that it was impossible in like personal interchange for all of human history.
3: Let's go on with this report from CBS News about Apple's new software.
2: At its Worldwide Developers Conference, Apple said it's expanding child accounts required for kids under 13, limiting adult websites, and setting age-specific restrictions in the App Store. Apple says parents will be able to decide who kids can talk to in iMessage and FaceTime, limit how much time can be spent in specific apps, and extend or pause device use entirely.
3: That's the one that I do, because that's the one where I'm pretty sure I know they shut off completely at a certain time, and I'm pretty positive at that point I got control of you. But any of the other hours where you're on your phone, I don't know if any of that other stuff is work. I'm practically to the point of why do I even try, based on things I've learned in the like last 6 months from my son and other parents, of there's just so many ways around all these things. And whichever one you find out about, there's probably 100 more.
4: Right, whether it's proxy websites or VPNs or whatever, they can mask who they are, the kids.
3: Yeah, here's a little more from that report.
2: This comes as new research out today suggests that by age 13, teens may be more emotionally ready to receive their first smartphone without it automatically harming their mental health.
5: I think it's a step in the right direction.
2: Thorin Klosowski is a privacy expert at the nonprofit Electronic Frontier Foundation.
6: Kids are known to get around parental controls. Are these foolproof?
5: No, they never are. And that's kind of why the conversation is really an important part here. Parents need to know that these tools exist. They need to know how to use them, and they need to know the kind of barriers that exist around them. There's not like a really like silver bullet here that's going to like magically fix this problem for everyone. I think it's going to have to be a kind of discussion that parents have with their kids, with the device makers, ensuring that this like fosters a place where kids can still be kids.
3: At 13, you're emotionally ready for a smartphone. You're not emotionally ready for a smartphone when you're 50.
4: Right.
3: For the way it alters your life. Why do they do these studies? Ask anybody who uses a phone.
4: Right.
3: Studies have found they're a distraction in the classroom. Studies have found. Why is anybody spending any money doing these studies? We all know this.
4: Michael, more importantly, that expert's name was Thorin. If my name was Thorin, do you think I could get away with going as Thor? Asking people to call me Thor.
7: Yeah, that'd be good.
4: Because that's what I would do. That's my plan.
3: Do you
4: want to carry a hammer?
3: Right. I was going to say, do you want every single person to constantly say, "Where's your hammer?" and deal with that the rest of your life? I don't.
4: Well, you're right. The downside. I hadn't thought about
3: that. The downside of being named Thor.
4: Glad I brought it up.
3: Okay, one more clip from this report.
6: The new parental controls will roll out in September. This as Apple also unveils Siri AI, a long-awaited update to that conversational back and forth with the personal assistant that they have there. And after all of these announcements, just hours later, rival OpenAI declaring it plans to take that company public.
3: And of course, you could go on ChatGPT and say, how do I get around the new Apple parental controls as a 13-year-old? And it will tell you, and then you'll do it. I mean, I'm glad Apple's trying. I'm all for trying.
4: Sure.
3: But I do feel like I just have to accept and hope by constantly telling my kids, you know, don't buy drugs from strangers and don't do this, don't do that, that it sinks in, because I don't have any belief I can stop them from being in contact with this stuff.
4: Yeah, I didn't have to deal with this as a parent of kids, so it's tough for me to even talk about it. But to your point, you work constantly to instill the principles that will help them avoid the worst harms, because the specific, like, you know, ability to look at porn or ugly porn, or really too much porn at all, is bad. But it's just so difficult to limit that.
3: I'm to the point now where if we could sign an agreement that all you do is look at porn and nothing else, I'm in. Go ahead. It's going to be bad for your life and you'll never be able to get an erection, but that's better than a lot of the other stuff that's out there that you could get into.
4: Wow. That's a hell of a deal.
3: It is a hell of a deal.
4: Apple from the tree of knowledge, folks. I stand by my theory.
3: Any comments? Text line 415-295-KFTC.
7: Armstrong and Getty.
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11: From ABC News, I'm Dave Packer. U.S. Central Command launched retaliatory strikes on Iran following the downing of an Apache helicopter near the Strait of Hormuz, calling the move self-defense strikes. The move could put peace negotiations with Iran at risk. ABC's Martha Raddatz has more from Jerusalem.
12: The president had claimed a deal was imminent.
13: We could have at least an idea by 1 or 2 days from now, but I think it's going well.
12: But Iranian Foreign Minister Abbas Araghchi, defiant, appearing to reference the helicopter attack, saying foreign forces in proximity to our territory are at constant risk, adding Iran prefers the language of diplomacy. However, we know how to speak other languages, too.
11: And a U.S. official now confirming that Iran fired multiple missiles and drones, which were intercepted by U.S. air defense systems. A 19-year-old Texas track star teen has been sentenced to 35 years for the murder of another athlete from a neighboring school. After deliberating for less than 3 hours, a jury found 19-year-old Carmelo Anthony guilty of murder in the stabbing death of 17-year-old Austin Metcalf, an athlete from a track team nearby. Collin County District Attorney Greg Wills.
14: This verdict sends a clear message. Violence like this won't be tolerated in our Collin County community, and we remain committed to protecting our schools and standing with victims and their families.
11: Primaries in 4 states Tuesday. ABC News projecting Graham Plattner is the winner of Maine's Democratic Senate primary. In South Carolina's 1st Congressional District primary, ABC News projects Jenny Costa Honeycutt and Mark Smith will advance to a runoff election. White House border czar Tom Homan claiming that federal immigration agents are needed in New York City.
15: We're going to surge resources in New York. We have to.
11: Oman says the state has blocked federal agents from conducting operations at state and local facilities. He also wants to utilize the Rikers Island jail for people who get arrested. You're listening to ABC News.
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11: California Secretary of State Shirley Weber responded to President Trump's claims California is rigging its primary elections. Weber told ABC News counting takes time and they're following the law.
17: But we wait until the very end because legislation says that we cannot report that until 30 days after the election. So a lot of the things we do are really because of the rules and regulations that the legislature has placed upon us.
11: Weber added ballots are counted by elections workers who must be vetted and trained before they can take part. The Department of Justice pushing back on a lawsuit challenging this weekend's planned Ultimate Fighting Championship event at the White House South Lawn, which is set to take place on President Trump's birthday.
18: The Justice Department attacked the plaintiffs who brought the suit, calling them, quote, two people who believe they have superior taste and want to spoil the event for everyone else. They also argued the case lacks any reasonable standing, while describing the timing of the filing as, quote, inexcusable, given the event was first announced nearly a year ago. The Trump administration describes the UFC fight in its filing as, quote, one of the most highly anticipated events in a series to celebrate the 250th birthday of the United States, at one point likening it to the annual Easter egg roll on the South Lawn and congressional picnic. Peter Haralambos, ABC News.
11: Police in Brentwood, California are searching for three suspects who stole $15,000 worth of Pokemon cards in a smash-and-grab heist. Dave Packer, ABC News.
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19: Here's the official forecast for tonight. Mostly cloudy and 70. Mostly sunny tomorrow. Scattered afternoon showers and thunderstorms. A high of 90, but the heat index could reach 97. Tomorrow night, mostly clear and 72 degrees. Sunny for Thursday as we top out near 92. Thursday night, mostly clear, 73. Friday, sunny. A chance of afternoon showers and thunderstorms. Our high, 91. Mostly cloudy Friday night and 71. 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
4: The excitement in New York is palpable.
5: The New York Knicks are now two wins away from doing something they have not done since Richard Nixon was in office.
4: Was that necessary? The Nixon reference? Oh, the last time the Knicks won, the flu was treated with leeches. No. I know it's been a long time. Look at me.
6: It is pretty amazing that the number one media market, because there's so much more money involved, has not been able to put together a team that wins an NBA championship in that amount of time.
7: Yeah, the Dodgers organization is asking, why didn't you just buy the best players? It works.
6: Right.
7: It's different in basketball. Chemistry is incredibly important. But yeah, it's an unbelievable dry streak for such a huge market.
6: Yeah. A little more on that later. That's not really about, well, it's kind of about sports. There was one particular play and then Shaq's analysis of it later at halftime. It's pretty entertaining. But the Gallup morality poll is out. We could spend this hour or the rest of the show or the rest of the week or probably even the rest of the year discussing this if we wanted to.
7: Let's get started.
6: It's so deep and interesting on so many different things. Starting with, and I think this headline came out earlier this week before the details came out, a record 50%, now half of the country, believes our morals as a country are poor. Mm. We do not think we have very good morals as a country. That alone, you had something in mailbag, one of your quotes or something like that, and I almost interjected, you know, a lot of the atheist, libertarian, what, however you want to identify them, crowd, you know, really hates the idea of religion and church being involved in any way. But it's yet to be proven on planet Earth that you can have a moral society without those same things. I know a lot of my atheist friends believe you can, but that's not been proven that you can.
7: Can I agree and simultaneously disagree with you?
6: Of course.
7: The closest I've seen is your Northern European places like your Denmark's or your Sweden, because they had one culture. Everybody knew each other. They're all of the same race. They all had the same assumptions about life and morality, and they could police each other. It was a cohesive social unit that worked pretty well. But that's like the only time it can conceivably work.
6: Well, I believe
7: is if everybody has the same precepts.
6: I think Tom Holland, the historian, in his book Dominion, would argue they're still swimming in the sea of Christianity.
7: True.
6: Even all these years later.
7: Absolutely true. Yep.
6: Anywho, I'll just hit you with the most morally acceptable and the most morally wrong. According to this, I disagree with one of them a lot, and I'm not going to talk about it because it would make way too many enemies. Most morally wrong.
7: Now, I'm running a ring of middle school drug dealers financed by the dog fights I stage. So I'm curious to know what's considered immoral and immoral.
6: Well, I'm trying to figure out what order to do this all in, because it's also damned interesting. The biggest change that has happened of all of them. The biggest change is polygamy has tripled in approval since 2003.
7: Well, that's
6: from 7% to 23%. It's still, I don't know. I don't know if I have a moral opinion on polygamy. If that's what you want to do, whatever. I don't have a moral opinion on that. It just seems so unworkable as a lifestyle. But
7: I guarantee at least a significant chunk of that change is Muslim folks and folks who don't feel like they have any right to judge Muslim folks.
6: Oh, really? Yeah. Okay. You're probably right. But
7: part of it.
6: I'll just hit you with a couple of the headlines from the poll. U.S. support for LGBTQ plus issues remains down from its peak, particularly the trans stuff. In fact, only the trans stuff has gone down. Gay marriage still very popular. lesbian couples, all this different sort of stuff they ask about. But the trans stuff is down a lot. So we can get to that later if you want.
7: Yeah, I've dug deep into that, and there actually is an overall decline on gay stuff.
6: Most Americans favor legal euthanasia. Just over 7 in 10 Americans believe doctors should be allowed by law to end the patient's life by some painless means if the patient and his or her family request it. I used to be a strong yes on that. Having watched it unfold in a couple of different countries, I am now a no.
7: Including Canada, which is just horrific.
6: It gets out of hand really quick, and we could get into that topic if you want, because it's really interesting and complicated. Adultery and cloning still seen as the most immoral behaviors.
7: Is that a one set of...
6: Those are two different things.
7: Oh, I see. Okay. Adulterous cloning.
6: Cloning someone that you want to have sex with outside your marriage.
7: Lover died, but I got some of her DNA, so I'm going to clone her so I can keep cheating on my wife.
6: Yes. Most morally wrong, counting up from fifth worst to worst. Pornography at 64%. That one's kind of interesting to me because Chris Rock, who his marriage broke up and he mentioned he was a porn addict or something like that. Anyway, during one of his stand-up specials after that, he gets up there and he says, I want to talk about pornography or something like that. And everybody boos. And he says, oh, yeah, $5 billion a year business and I'm the only guy. And I thought that's a pretty good point. I mean, it's a huge business. But we're also really down on it or don't think other people should do it, or I don't know what's going on there. Anywho, pornography, 4% of people think is morally wrong. Suicide, 70%, not very popular. Mm. Polygamy, 77%, although gaining in popularity. Mm. Human cloning.
8: That's just fine.
6: Human.
7: Wow. Michael, was that a subtle shot at our Mormon friends?
6: Oh, my God.
7: Wow.
6: Unfair on so many levels.
7: Wow. That was a low moment for the show.
6: People think human cloning is morally wrong. I'm glad. 86% of us. And the least acceptable thing on this entire list of 20 behaviors, extramarital affairs. Only 7% say morally acceptable.
7: Huh.
6: Yeah.
7: Obviously, they left horrific crimes off of this list. People generally do outside of horrific crimes. Yeah,
6: okay. That regular people that you're friends with or who would vote for or whatever do, I think would be a good way to put the list.
7: Sure.
6: I think that's interesting that is the least morally acceptable thing on the list, given the fact that we seem to have decided for our politics that that's none of our business, I guess. I don't know. If that's where we are, we didn't used to be there. Most morally acceptable. Number one, birth control at 83%. Mm. I disagree with the divorce is the second most morally acceptable, 74%, but I'm not going to say another word about it because I'll make a lot of enemies. But unmarried sex, 65%. So that's interesting that it's still that many people. What's the actual other number on that? The approve. There, I'll tell you this. We often make fun of people who have no opinion. Very low no opinions on any of these. It's almost all you either find it morally acceptable or morally wrong.
7: So 64% of people find non-marital or premarital sex acceptable.
6: Let me find that. Yeah.
7: Okay.
6: Sex between unmarried man and woman, 65% find it acceptable. 31% unacceptable. Still hanging on to you shouldn't have sex until you get married. And with the declining marriage rates and all that sort of stuff, that's pretty surprising to me.
7: Yeah, I would agree.
6: I'm sure if you separated this out by age, I'm not sure, actually. I don't know, because young people don't have sex anymore, so maybe I'm wrong about that.
7: Yeah, our generation, the adults of the world were doing everything they could to keep us separated.
6: Only 19% of people think divorce is morally wrong. That's a tough yes-no question because you have such varied situations.
7: Sure, right.
6: I'll just say this as a caveat. If your husband's beating you, yes, you should be able to get a divorce. That's perfectly morally acceptable. If your excuse is, I fell out of love and I'm just not happy right now, then no, I don't find that morally acceptable. Hate me if you want.
7: They already do. Huge range of possible situations there. Very difficult.
6: Of course.
7: Yes, no. Right.
6: Any opinion on birth control being the most morally acceptable of them all?
7: Yeah. I mean, even among Catholics, there are a lot of people who say, "Yeah, come on now. That's what do you call a woman using the rhythm method? Yeah. Mom. Yeah.
6: So let's get to the whole transgender thing, which has had quite a bit of movement in the last few years. Moral acceptability of changing one's gender hits a new record low. I find that an interesting question, whether you find it morally acceptable to do something that's impossible. That's why I get hung up on the question.
7: Right. It's, you know, I understand the nature of this poll and why they ask the same question about all these matters. But, you know, your example of divorce is a good one. And I read a lot about the gay thing and the trans thing and all in this poll. And I came away thinking what you're hinting at, that it's the wrong question. My question would be, to what extent do you think transgenderism is a healthy expression of psychological reality or an expression of a troubled soul desperate for an answer?
6: Yeah, that's
7: choosing the wrong one.
6: Yeah, that's funny. When if I think about somebody who's decided to do this, morality doesn't really factor into my mind, or it hasn't.
7: Not per se.
6: More like, to what extent do you think you actually now are a different gender?
7: Now, if you asked me about promoting it to children, you know my answer on the morality of that.
6: Yeah, that is a different question.
7: I would like jails full of you people.
6: It was only upside down by 5 points in 2021, minus five in terms of acceptable or morally wrong. It was still mostly morally wrong, but only minus five. It is now minus 19. That's a pretty big move in 5 years.
7: All right, let me hit some of those real quick, and then let's come back with more of the questions, because you're right. This is absolutely fascinating. There's been a significant slide in LGBTQ plus issues in terms of their morality, and the reason why is obvious to anybody who observes this sort of thing. LGB was fine. It's the TQ plus stuff that are making people say, look, I let the camel's nose come under the tent because, you know, these are nice people and I got no right to blah, blah, blah. But now you're trying to follow that up with all sorts of stuff. All sorts of crazy stuff, and you're teaching it to children. No. Hard no. So anyway, majority of Americans still support legal same-sex marriage at 65%. That figure has dropped 6 percentage points from the peak in 2022 and 2023. Meanwhile, moral acceptance of gay and lesbian relationships has dipped to 62. Gender transition, you mentioned those numbers. 38% of Americans believe changing one's gender is morally acceptable. Again, an odd way to look at it. Down 8 points since 2021. While a 57% majority view it as morally wrong, the cultural shift is largely driven by Republicans, but also to a lesser extent, but significantly independents. Blah, blah, blah. Anyway, it's what I said. If you're going to group all of it together, if you demand... And I have plenty of, you know, gay and lesbian friends, acquaintances, and listeners who say this themselves all the time. If you demand that I group transgender activism at middle schools with gay and lesbian, and you tell me I've got to accept the whole thing or reject the whole thing, that's a big ask.
6: Yeah, exactly. Okay, coming up, we'll get to some of the other ones on the list. Important ones, gambling, the death penalty. Whether or not you should be able to wear fur.
7: The death penalty for wearing fur. That's what I'm in favor of.
6: Stay here.
0: Armstrong and Getty.
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15: 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I'm living proof.
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1: We're taking a look at the Gallup morality poll, where a record half of the country thinks we have poor morals. But what do we mean by morals? We'll get to that in a second. But the two things that polled the lowest, extramarital affairs and cloning. We got this text. Adultery and cloning actually has an interesting philosophical question. If you clone your wife and bang the clone, are you cheating? Two of the least acceptable things, cloning, human cloning, and cheating on your spouse.
2: Wow, complicated.
1: It is complicated. I thought this was interesting. As I get deeper into this, the researchers on it, because a lot of the, I guess because I went to church as a kid, when I think morality, immediately, like, religion pops into my head.
3: The Bible!
1: To a certain extent. Thank you, President
2: Trump. Right, sir.
1: But as it points out here, it seems like we're drifting away from that version of morality and more into morality as defined as interpersonal relations. What is going to make what is going to help us cooperate more? What is going to help society function better as morality, as opposed to like individual stuff you do? That sort of thing.
2: Well, that's the basis of morality, really.
1: True. Yeah, I don't know. It gets very complicated very fast. I'll hit you with a couple of these. Death penalty, 52% morally acceptable, 39% not. I've switched on the death penalty over the years. I've always been for it. I'm now against it. But I don't care if some scumbag axe murderer gets executed, so I don't spend a lot of time thinking about it.
2: Mm-hmm.
1: If I was in charge, I'd go with no, but I'm not going to spend a moment of my life like petitioning for it or anything like that. Medical testing on animals. Almost half of people, less than half of people find that morally acceptable, but it goes on. It happens a lot. More people find it unacceptable than acceptable morally. Cloning animals. 64% of people think it's morally wrong to clone animals. So you hear about, you know, rich people cloning their cat or their dog because they want to have Fluffy around?
2: Yeah. Javier Milei, who famously cloned his dog, said something absolutely brilliant about socialism the other day, but I can't get past the damn dog. He's my hero. If it were not for that dog, I would have a Milei tattoo on my chest.
1: 38% of people holding on to it's immoral to wear clothing made of animal fur. Okay, another issue that I don't spend a lot of time getting worked up about.
2: Yeah, please, shut up.
1: We can get some of the dicier ones a little bit later. The record half of America thinks we're not a moral society is something. I mean, we've never felt that way about ourselves before. What does that mean? Text line 415-295-KFTC.
0: Armstrong and Getty.
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1: Should Graham Platner drop out of the main?
2: Oh, Pete Hussle. Pete Hussle. Yeah, he's around. Apparently, we didn't match up on kick. So, you know, we're not going to meet with them on that.
1: You're not meeting with them.
2: Like, what kind of a creeper has been on a decade on a platform like Kick and send a dozen explicit kinds of messages and who knows what else? The thing he has going for him is the long, it's so long, you lose count of all the things. It's, you know, every other day there's a new one.
3: That's Senator John Fetterman, Democrat, saying the sort of things you usually say about people of the other party. Not people in your own party, but that's the way John Fetterman rolls, the Democratic senator for Pennsylvania, about this guy Platner who wants to be a co-senator, part of the Democratic Senate majority is what they're hoping for. And Fetterman apparently is more interested in the morality of this guy than the Democrats having the majority, which I suppose is admirable.
4: With Fetterman, it was either the stroke or the fact that he's seen the polls and realizes he's just got one term. And so he gives zero poops about, you know, party loyalty. He's just going to tell the truth as he sees it.
3: They ask Platner more questions. They ask Fetterman more questions about Platner.
1: Should he drop out?
2: That's up to Pennsylvania. That's up to Maine. You know, I'm Pennsylvania. So, but that's here we are. And who wants to defend those things? I don't know, but I wouldn't.
3: I don't know what Fetterman has heard about this Platner guy. I think the whole, if he can prove to me he hasn't sent pictures of his penis to underage people, then I'll wear a suit every day. Does he have any reason to think that? I mean, there's, from what I understand, there's all kinds of different stuff that goes on in this Kick website. It could be way, way, way more morally defensible legal stuff than coming on to kids.
4: Yeah, I don't know enough about the sites.
3: It's a lot of swingers and stuff like that, which, you know, ain't my lifestyle, but that's way different than sending

0: Kettner, the dude with the Nazi tattoo. Well, obviously, if he's doing anything sexual with kids, that's the worst thing of all. But we don't have any proof of that whatsoever. So the infidelity stuff, to me, I don't okay, fine. But how are we not spending more time on, is he a Nazi? I mean, that just seems like such a big deal to me. Anyway, this is what Plattner said about Fetterman.
1: I mean, as you can all probably tell, I got a lot of criticisms about the way this government functions. But in order for us to make it functional, we're going to have to do stuff. And you can't just go down there and be John Fetterman. And just sort of be an a**hole. That is not, he said mean things about me. I'm allowed to say that.
0: So he has beat up Fetterman for voting with Trump on things and taking money from Israel. Fetterman has voted with Democrats 94% of the time. But as we all know in the new culture, if you're not 100% voting for your party, you're liable to be attacked.
2: What about the whole thing where he said he wanted somebody to break into his house and he'd rape them?
0: As a show of dominance.
2: Right.
0: Plattner.
2: Not in a sexual way, not in a gay way. He was like, I would rape them to show them that I'm dominant, said an ex-girlfriend.
0: Said an ex-girlfriend that Plattner would sit there watching TV, sharpening his axe, talking about how he would rape intruders.
2: Right.
0: Nice boyfriend.
3: What kind of a creeper?
2: Asked about those remarks, a Plattner campaign official did not dispute them. A friend who knew both Plattner and Ms. Fifield during that period said the comments sounded out of character.
0: So as Plattner sits there on the couch with the ball game on and he's got, his pumice rock and his axe and he's sharpening his axe and he's saying,
4: you know, if anybody ever breaks into this house, what I'm going to do is I'm going to rape them as a show of dominance.
0: Then does she say, can I talk about my day now?
2: Can we watch Big Brother?
0: Lois at work was a jerk again.
5: Now, I ain't no gay guy, but I'd show him dominance by raping him.
2: Okay, honey.
0: I'm thinking of door dashing a pizza. Are you in?
5: Yeah, I don't know. I'll rape a burglar. I'll tell you that. It's all right. I'm getting a pizza. Wow.
3: What kind of a creeper?
2: Yeah, no kidding.
0: I'll rape a burglar. I'll tell you that.
2: Gee, what an odd thing to say.
0: I know. It is a weird thing to say. And again, the Nazi tattoo, he had it into his 40s. So I don't see how you can buy the youthful indiscretion thing at all. If he had one and got rid of it at 32 even, to say, yeah, I was in the military, I was being a hard ass, I was drinking a lot, whatever.
2: I wanted to shock people.
0: Yeah,
2: I was feeling rebellious.
0: You get that? Yeah. You still have that. I mean, if you haven't seen it, it's a huge tattoo. It's not like, you know, chicks who get a tiny little dolphin on their ankle. It's a huge tattoo on his chest that you would see every time you look in the mirror. And he still had it into his 40s. He didn't get it removed or changed into something else. Wouldn't you get tired of explaining to dates or people at the swimming pool with your kids why you got the Nazi tattoo? Well, yeah, I was young and I was in the military. And I don't mean to quibble.
2: When did he get the tattoo covered and altered? It was after he was a candidate, right?
0: Yes, yes.
2: Okay, well,
0: it was after it became a controversy as a candidate.
2: Mm.
0: Which is pretty crazy. You don't get a pass for that, do you? Well, once I became a candidate, I covered up my Nazi tattoo. Well,
2: you tell me,
0: how would they handle it if it was a Republican?
2: Oh, right, please. It's easy. I came across a great editorial saying, don't you dare ask a Democrat about what they said more than 20 minutes ago, because that is out of line. I've changed. I've grown since then. Now that I've run for office, I've realized I can't say those things. Yeah, no, you don't get a pass for that.
6: No.
0: I agree with you, though. I think it's the package more than anything else. I don't know that the Nazi tattoo alone is disqualifying if his excuse is four combat tours, Afghanistan and Iraq, you know, blah, blah, blah, blah, blah.
2: Right.
0: I can see that. I know some people that served in combat and they got a variety of issues.
2: Indeed.
0: That they deal with on a regular basis.
2: How about the yearning to rape burglars?
3: What kind of a creeper?
2: Where does that fall on your scale of acceptable to and forgivable to not so much?
0: While making sure your axe is not too dull.
2: Right. That's a dull axe is a dangerous axe. That's right. Well, you know, you're watching a ball game. There's down moments. You got the referees, the peeler going under the hood. I might as well get out my axe. And
0: I usually sit on the couch with my guitar and practice a little bit. He sits on the couch sharpening his axe so he can keep the burglar down while he gives him the old high hard one.
2: Yeah. It's, hey, nothing weird here. It's no creeper.
3: What kind of a creeper?
0: Oh, God.
2: All right. A word from our friends at Rough Greens before we go any further. 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
0: And then just a quick question. So then after the showing your dominance to the burglar, do you call the police then and say there was a break-in, or how does that whole thing work?
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4: A lot of post-wrestling going on down there. His heart comes up.
5: Brunson's got to be smart, though. He's already got one foul. Watch this play. This is what frustrated Brunson. Oh, whoa! That should be a flagrant one. I can understand why Brunson, and then Wimby's laughing at it.
6: Yeah. I'm not a Knicks fan, but if I were, I'd have been saying, what was with the reffing last night? I would have said, oh, clearly they wanted this to go another game or so. How many gazillions of dollars are on the line if it gets to a game six back in New York? But that was one of the all-time fouls not called in any game. Wembanyama grabs their star player. Wembanyama, the 9-foot Frenchman for the Spurs, grabs the Knicks star player behind the neck and shoves him down like they did those El Salvadoran prisoners.

0: guns, prisoners, and held him down for a while and never got called. And Wemby was actually smiling like, oh, my God.
1: Wow.
0: I can't believe I got away with that. Anywho, what I thought was funny was at halftime, it came up as like a dirty play or was it not a dirty play? And Shaquille O'Neal, the former lumbering giant of the L.A. Lakers and other teams winning championships, was okay with the play, as he stated.
2: But listen, this is what you want to see if you're bigger. I like that move right there. You got to let those little munchkins know.
3: Hey, no, man, come on, man. You can't do that.
2: Yes, you can. Yes, you can. No, get your you little can. Ass off. Yes,
3: no,
2: you can.
3: No, you can't
2: yes,
3: do you can. That.
2: Ernie, listen to me.
3: Yeah, I'm listening to you.
2: From a guy that's won Chuck's multiple championships, some people want to win by tactics. Some people want to win by killing
3: you. Don't try to
2: Wemby,
3: play
2: you
3: dirty.
2: You keep doing it. That ain't no dirty play. Get your little ass out the way.
3: No, you don't.
2: I'm not winning by tactics, Ernie. I'm busting your ass.
3: Thank you, Wemby. Go out there.
2: Yes, you can. He did it. He
3: yeah,
2: did it.
3: And you know what Wemby going to do?
2: He
3: get
2: did
3: his
2: it.
3: Ass swept by Wednesday night.
2: That's all right, though. You play with hard. You play with energy.
0: I thought that was funny. Shaq saying, you got to let the munchkins know what's going on. Get their little asses out your way. Grab them by the neck and push them to the ground. I thought that was pretty funny. So the next thing was Barkley saying, it's over. And they said, do you think it's over? Oh, yeah. Guarantee it, brother. It is over. It is going to be a sweep. It is over. And Shaq said, you want to bet on that? And Barkley says, I'll bet my house against your tiny little house. And Shaquille got a wide eye, like, do I respond to this or not? And he said, what did you say? And then Shaq said, Barkley said, I guess you got a bigger house than me. So I looked up their net worths. Shaquille O'Neal's worth $500 million now, $500 million.
1: Huh.
0: He's on his way to becoming a billionaire. So
1: where
0: somebody
1: do you find that info?
0: He's made enough money that he's actually to the Forbes richest people thing.
1: Wow.
0: Because he's such a businessman.
1: Yeah. Right.
0: He decided early in his career to get into business investments. It's interesting how some people do that and some people spend all their money and end up broke.
1: Mm-hmm.
0: Barkley is worth a mere $150 million.
1: Mm.
0: Against your tiny house, excuse me?
1: Practically penniless. Yeah.
0: After a certain amount of wealth, though, for anybody, isn't the size of your house or how fancy your car is, that's more of a personal choice than your what you care about in life, right?
1: Sure,
0: you care about having a watch with lots of diamonds on it or a private plane or something
1: multiple
0: else.
1: Houses. Sure, it's all choices. Options.
0: Shaquille O'Neal has got great stories about when he first got rich, he spent all his money immediately. He was one of those people that had gotten no life lessons about money at all. He got a check and spent it all and then got a call from his accountant or manager or whoever called him and said, hey, we're like $60 million in debt. Like what? He had no idea of taxes. He was completely unaware of the idea of taxes, that if somebody gave you $50 million, you're going to have to pay $25 million in taxes. He thought it was all his and spent it all.
1: Wow.
0: Isn't that something that you could get to that level?
1: I think the leagues do a lot better than they used to on that because there are so many stories of young superstars or just players who would do that sort of thing and end up miserable and broke.
0: Yeah, because I heard him telling this story the other day online. He said, then I got the tax speech, which I had never heard before. Wow.
1: Yeah.
0: Somebody's got to look out for you better than that.
1: Yeah. Yeah. Totally different topic that I want to squeeze in very quickly before the end of the hour. I thought the editorial board of the Wall Street Journal did a good job, talking about California's election, recent election, whether it's rigged and that sort of thing. They talk about Trump. I don't want to make this about Trump, but how Spencer Pratt was in second place behind Karen Bass with an 8-point lead over left-wing city councilwoman Nithya Raman, who is a communist. At that point, about half of the ballots were cast, and then Ms. Raman leapfrogged Pratt on Sunday after tens of thousands of additional ballots were counted. But the point of this is not thumbs up or thumbs down on whether there's rigging going on. But their point is everything California does undermines confidence in the election.
0: 100%.
1: Sends mail-in ballots to all registered voters who have until election day to send them back. Many ballots don't arrive at the county election office until days later. California lets people register and vote on election day. Voters may cast ballots in person at any polling place in their county. The result is a large number of provisional ballots that are cast that are that require more scrutiny. The state lets third parties, including unions, campaigns, and political parties, collect and return an unlimited number of ballots on voters' behalf, a practice known as ballot harvesting. This can result in large dumps of mail-in ballots that support a particular candidate. Ballots arrive after Election Day have skewed way Democratic, they mentioned. Go ahead.
0: When ballot harvesting has been done in Republican states, it's called out by the national media as a horror.
1: There are only a few states that allow it because it is so clearly an avenue toward vote fraud and skullduggeries.
0: Can we pass any federal laws about this? I know our elections, we use federalism on purpose to allow all kinds of states and counties and everything to do things their own way. But can we have some sort of, you got to have the result in within 2 days or something?
1: It's a good question. I don't know. Let me hit a couple more things real quickly. Democrats legislated election rules to make it exceptionally easy to register and vote with the intent of boosting turnout among young and low propensity voters who lean left in huge numbers. But these rules also create openings for fraud and improper voting. ID is not strictly required to register to vote. You absolutely don't have to show them to vote. State lists a gym card, a drug prescription, even a sample ballot as acceptable forms of ID.
0: A gym card.
1: Federal prosecutor last month indicted a California woman for paying homeless people on Skid Row to register using her former address, meaning ballots would be sent there. She agreed to plead guilty. There are quite a number of cases like that.
0: The idea of an election being stolen is a horror, but a bigger horror for me, at least today, is that so many Democrats in Los Angeles, for instance, are so married to their party that they can't imagine trying something else, no matter how many drug addicts you got camping on the streets.
1: And even if they watch it literally burn to the ground.
0: Right.
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11: From ABC News, I'm Dave Packer. Primaries Tuesday in Maine, South Carolina, Nevada, and North Dakota. In the closely watched Maine Democratic Senate primary, ABC News projecting Graham Plattner will move on to face Republican Susan Collins in November. Plattner faced questions after the New York Times reported several former girlfriends described what they called unsettling behavior. Tuesday night, Plattner telling supporters,
12: "If you believe, as I do, that we can change our politics and change our country, then you must also believe that people can change."
11: In South Carolina, ABC News projects Lieutenant Governor Pamela Yvette, backed by President Trump, and State Attorney General Alan Wilson will advance to a runoff in the Republican gubernatorial primary. And more than a week after the primary in California, ABC News can finally project Republican Steve Hilton will face Democrat Javier Becerra in the race for governor. A new escalation in the Middle East Tuesday, the United States launching retaliatory strikes against Iran after the downing of a U.S. helicopter near the Strait of Hormuz hit by an Iranian drone near the coast of Oman. President Trump speaking on the phone with ABC's Jonathan Curl.
13: The president made it clear to me that these U.S. strikes on Iran are specifically in response to Iran's downing of that Apache helicopter. He brought up the peace deal that he is trying to negotiate with the Iranians. It seemed clear to me that even as he was ordering U.S. attacks on Iran, he still believes he can get a peace deal with the Iranians.
11: And we're now hearing from a U.S. official that Iran launched multiple missiles and drones following those U.S. retaliatory strikes, but nearly all of them were intercepted. In Barcelona Tuesday, Pope Leo delivering a message of hope and unity to an estimated crowd of 40,000 at the Olympic Stadium. Wednesday, the pontiff will celebrate Mass at Barcelona's famed Sagrada Familia Basilica. 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
11: 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ABC meteorologist Jeff Smith tells us what happened.
16: Devastating scenes outside Louisville, Kentucky after a storm dumped more than a half a foot of rain. The water's powerful enough to lift cars and carry propane tanks away. Outside Saginaw, Michigan, a reported tornado damaging as many as 40 homes. Winds gusting over 110 miles an hour in parts of Kansas. And buildings at Kansas State University losing power.
11: Microsoft co-founder Bill Gates will face questions on Wednesday about his relationship with disgraced financier Jeffrey Epstein in one of the most high-profile interviews conducted by the House Oversight Committee since it began its investigations into the notorious sex offender.
17: Gates has called his relationship with Epstein a mistake and has denied ever witnessing or participating in any crimes, though his association with the sex offender has roiled his nonprofit and reshaped the public perception of the tech billionaire who was once the world's richest man. Gates reportedly apologized to the staff of his nonprofit earlier this year and acknowledged that he had affairs with two women who Epstein later discovered. A spokesperson for Gates had said that Epstein, quote, tried unsuccessfully to leverage a past relationship to threaten Gates. Peter Haralambos, ABC News.
11: The post office is honoring our nation's 250th anniversary with a collection of American icon stamps curated by fashion designer Ralph Lauren. Dave Packer, ABC News.
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18: Here's the official forecast for tonight. Mostly cloudy and 70. Mostly sunny tomorrow. Scattered afternoon showers and thunderstorms. A high of 90, but the heat index could reach 97. Tomorrow night, mostly clear and 72 degrees. Sunny for Thursday as we top out near 92. Thursday night, mostly clear, 73. Friday, sunny. A chance of afternoon showers and thunderstorms. Our high, 91. Mostly cloudy Friday night and 71. 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
21: All across America, we are Red Eye Radio. He is Eric Hurley and I'm Gary McNamara. Welcome and good morning. All right, so Maine Democrats, Eric, they had their opportunity. Because Mills was, she was still in it.
22: Right.
21: You know, she never officially withdrew, so they could have put in the protest vote. But it's clear Maine Democrats want the Kamikaze.
22: Oh, I thought you were going to say they had an opportunity to convince her to convert to Nazism.
21: Mills. Oh. No, that wasn't my point, but I can understand you coming to that conclusion.
22: Yeah.
21: That's not what I meant, but I can understand it.
22: There would probably be a big furor over that. You did not see that coming.
21: So.
22: And other horrible jokes.
21: So
22: buckle up, folks.
21: So Mills got 19.6% of the vote. Plattner got 72.4% of Democrats in Maine say, we want the Nazi. We want the Nazi.
22: Landslide. That's the kind of landslide dictators get.
21: You know, you would think that, you know, this, forget about California.
22: Mm-hmm. I'm not sure maybe, if Hugo Chavez got those numbers.
21: That's what I'm saying. Maybe Maine is already an authoritarian government where the elections are, because... I mean, come on. We're talking about Maine. You're telling me that Maine would vote 72.4% for a communist Nazi?
22: Well, now I have to ask for a recount. I think those numbers are probably maybe low.
21: My gosh.
22: Because this is what you see in Venezuela. This is what you see. These are dictator numbers here. Not quite 100%, but my gosh. Landslide.
21: Okay, yeah, great point. I mean, we don't want to compare it to North Korea.
22: Right. Yeah. That would be wrong to Kim Jong-un. That would be unfair to North Korea.
21: Well, there was a problem when he got 102.3% of the vote.
22: Well,
21: something was wrong at that point. The math didn't add up in North Korea.
22: He allowed some tourists, and you know they have a lot of tourists. They allow tourists to vote.
21: Oh! I saw the, I just read a couple of it. It's like North Korea, because they're selling arms and doing this, their economy is doing better.
22: Oh,
21: and
22: yeah.
21: I'm thinking to myself, the first thing, I can't wait till somebody actually analyzes, you know, the figures that actually has the numbers and can, I don't know who actually has the numbers.
22: And also whose pockets the money
21: North Korea.
22: In. Yeah.
21: But I'm thinking to myself, wow. Because I forgot who had, it was a liberal publication.
22: I think it was the Times.
21: Was it the Times? Okay.
22: I think it was.
21: I'm thinking to myself, are they trying to sell a totalitarian communist dictatorship now? Is that the point? I mean, you've got Tucker Carlson. Candace Owens said it the other day. Was talking about what a wonderful country Russia is.
22: Mm-hmm. Mm-hmm.
21: I mean, is this the push now? From the, and I don't know, the far left is becoming the far right, and the far right is becoming the far left.
22: Yeah.
21: It's getting confusing here.
22: Yeah, I mean, remember, Tucker went into a Russian Walmart and did some shopping. Well, he was there.
21: Oh, my gosh.
22: Oh, no, it was the Wall Street Journal.
21: No.
22: Yeah, it was. The world's most surprising economic success story is North Korea.
21: Well, I don't know if success.
22: Yeah, exactly.
21: They can improve.
22: This was updated Sunday.
21: Right. They can improve their economy if they're getting money from Russia, China, whatever, and
1: doing some arms sales, whatever. I mean, they're so down in the toilet. You could double their GDP, and it's still nothing.
22: Yeah, right.
1: Wow. I hope the editorial page makes a comment on it.
22: Well, and they've got a picture here. I didn't see this before. I was on the app, and I probably just scrolled past the picture because I was reading. But one of the pictures toward the top of the article, again, this is from, well, the last update was Sunday, Wall Street Journal. It has, from a point of view of the driver in a car, a driver in a car with two cell phones. So he's got two cell phones going, and it says below the picture, taxis in Pyongyang can be hailed through an app akin to Uber. Are you sure that's not Kim Jong-un just rounding people up? Hey, get in. Where are we going?
1: Well, is he,
22: we'll show you.
1: Is the hotel there yet? Anybody in the hotel yet that's been...
22: Yeah, I don't know.
1: It's been there for, what, 20 years?
22: Restaurants there serve up brick oven pizza and chicken wings.
1: Yeah, I saw that.
22: Show me where the average person is actually able to participate in this. Look, are they sure they weren't in South Korea?
1: I just
22: had their MapQuest upside down. I don't know.
1: The first thing I thought was on the same day that Plantner wins the primary.
22: Yeah.
1: You know, they had that story, and I'm thinking to myself, by the way, the news division of the Wall Street Journal is different than the editorial division.
22: Very different. Yes.
1: Of it, they're basically, you know, two different companies.
22: Right.
1: And there is no report as of yet that because it's a different company that Barry Weiss is going to control the editorial portion of the news division of the Wall Street Journal. CNN, yes, burst out laughing yesterday when I saw that one.
22: Well, no, you know, what I thought of is what I said when Anderson Cooper announced he was leaving 60 Minutes to spend more time with his family, which I knew was a lie because nobody wants to spend more time with their family. And so then he leaves 60 Minutes about the time that it was long after Barry Weiss. I don't know if she was in place yet or the new producer for 60 Minutes was in place yet. Anyway, I said, well, here's the thing. You know, with the sale of all the properties with Paramount Plus or Paramount, basically, you know, taking control of all this and getting ultimately control of CNN. I wondered at that time, does that mean Barry Weiss is going to get the job to basically overlook CNN?
1: Well,
22: which means Anderson Cooper, if he was fleeing to avoid working with Barry Weiss, he's still at CNN.
1: Well, but I was thinking yesterday that, because I saw some stories written saying, does Scott Pelley realize that she's not a conservative Republican? You know, this back and forth is going on between liberals. This isn't, well, Trump. Yeah, Trump picked Barry Weiss.
22: Yeah, right.
1: Are you kidding me? And so what I realized, it comes down, here are the possibilities that Scott Pelley wanted no changes at all, that he does believe that he's going to lose, he's gone now, that he was going to lose his ability to be a political activist and still continue to lie that, you know, he's, you know, fair and just telling the truth, or he's a homophobe.
22: Yeah. There's your choices.
1: Because Barry Weiss is a lesbian.
22: Right.
1: She's a lesbian Democrat.
22: Mm-hmm.
1: And to use that kind of words, I mean, it has to be, or it's a combination of both. It's either he wanted to continue his political activism. He wanted to continue his political activism. And he said, as a homophobe, I do not want to work for a lesbian, or a combination of both.
22: Could be. We're just throwing out the possibilities.
1: Well, no, that's because I'm trying to think like a Democrat.
22: Yeah, no, we don't put the hyphenated words before the people.
1: No.
22: To me, Barry Weiss is a journalist. I know her for her work. I don't know her personally.
1: And I think it's terrible that that possibility exists, especially during Pride Month from Scott Pelley.
22: That's a great point. That's bad timing, Scott.
1: Man, it's so much fun trying to think like a liberal.
22: Well, I keep going back to the question that the Chicago Republican Party asked me on social media the other day. I answered it on air. You know, do you think Scott Pelley will show up to the unemployment line and, you know, apply for unemployment? You know, but I just picture him showing up to random businesses. I would like to apply for a job.
1: No, you know, it'd be the best. He applies for unemployment and then CVS comes back and says, no. He was fired for cause.
22: Yeah.
1: And so he couldn't get unemployment.
22: Well, no, that's it.
1: Because he was fired for cause.
22: Their basis is we want to make sure that we don't have to abide by the contract. So we list this as cause and saying disparaging things during that meeting is what they quoted. And so we believe that is the basis for the cause, firing for cause. But if you apply it to unemployment, he's not going to get his $500 a week if he's fired for cause. You know, if I were Elon Musk, I would hire Scott Pelley as my butler. Yes. Have him open the door. I just want you to open the door and say yes, like in a question form.
1: I pictured him out of that suit and in a butler tuxedo.
22: Well, you know, it would be the exact same presentation as 60 Minutes.
1: Yes, sir, the door.
22: And then, no, Mr. Musk does not eat DoorDash. And then back in the background, Musk is going, yeah, I do. Bring me my Taco Bell.
1: But getting back to the original point,
22: yeah.
1: Somehow we evolve in a conversation, yeah. But it all flows.
22: It does.
1: Flows very neat.
22: Yeah, or not.
1: That Plantner, almost 73% of the vote. So the Democrats in Maine have made it clear, please give us a communist Nazi.
22: Yeah.
1: We got to have the communist Nazi.
22: Look, it's the trend, right?
1: Yeah.
22: It's the trend. New York City, quite possibly Los Angeles.
1: Did you see?
22: For mayor.
1: Did you? Yo, because I did show it to you yesterday.
22: Yeah.
1: I think it was on Instagram, the AI thing of Trump with the New York Knicks uniform on. And
22: yeah.
1: He's playing basketball and he's going down the court and dunking it and... They really look like, the AI really look like Mamdani and his wife just screaming because he's helping the Knicks win.
22: Oh my
1: and they're
22: gosh.
1: Just furious about it.
22: Yeah.
1: And then he goes up, like does a spin around and dunks the ball.
22: No, that's
1: and
22: the
1: then
22: best.
1: starts, you know, basically, pushing out his chest. And,
22: yeah.
1: And other type of motions.
22: Yeah.
1: showcasing what
22: showboating.
1: He did.
22: That
1: was. Yeah. Oh my gosh, that was just
22: that was hilarious. Great. The AI is incredible.
1: Yeah, so that was fun to look
22: that
1: at.
22: That may have really been him. I don't know.
1: But yeah, Plantner, there we go. I mean, they're fully behind him. You know, you would think that just out of protest, you would have a bunch of Democrats, you know, maybe that if it was, you know, 55-45 or something like that. But I mean, it was such a big landslide. The fact that all of this is known, you know, and you think about it. And we said it. I saw Gutfeld also say it. You know, basically, Plantner has come in and destroyed two things. There's no moral high ground ever for the Democrats again to call any Republican a Nazi.
22: Mm-hmm.
1: And the whole Me Too thing, they just flushed down the toilet. Now it's he says.
22: Right. Right.
1: Doesn't matter what the allegation is anymore. It's what he says.
22: Yeah.
1: It's and so it's just... I mean, it's just, it is amazing. Now, we always knew it. We said this before. When you practice identity politics, when you judge people by groups and not individuals, you get a Plantner.
22: Yes.
1: That's right. When you get somebody who is a Nazi. That's when you get the anti-Semitism, you know, that you see in the Democratic Party. That's when you get the acceptance of a Nazi philosophy is when your party has institutionalized identity politics.
0: Yep.
22: And it's full on, and it's getting, as we said it would, worse. It's going, everybody thinks, well, you know, they're going to have to, you know, even years ago, it was years ago, but you said, you know, at some point, they got to make a turnaround. They got to make a change.
1: No.
22: Oof. No.
1: Well, you've got now, you've got Tallarico line trying to pretend he's moving towards the center because they're going back. They realize, okay, we can't promote this anymore, so let's lie.
22: Right.
1: So every major opinion that he had, he's now backing off as if he's never had it before. And even the interviewer that we played yesterday was like, they say that you're this radical, but tell us about this.
22: Yeah,
1: no, I'm not. I don't believe in gender, you know, surgery
22: for children. Right.
1: Yes, you do. You voted for it.
22: You officially tried to make it happen.
1: Right. So they're finally coming to the conclusion. Now, Plattner's hurting that, but in Texas, it's like, okay, we've got to pretend that Tallarico is a moderate when he's not. He's as radical as you could possibly get.
22: He's vegan, but he eats barbecue.
1: But that's okay. But Democrats are okay with being lied to. It's just like the same with Obama.
22: They're
1: with
22: the lies because they're the rank and file, the people that are voting for them. You have to be a liar yourself.
1: Yeah.
22: You have to be in denial if you think they're going to make things better. Or you're okay with the lies, which means you're an enabler of the lies. If you're voting for them, you know they're lying.
1: Yep. You know, but maybe we should look at Maine and say, well, at least they're being honest.
22: Yeah.
1: We're common Nazis. We're trying to get a nice relationship between Hitler and Lenin.
22: Right.
1: Or Stalin.
22: I mean, look at North Korea. Yeah. Economy's booming.
1: We are Red Eye Radio.
22: Brought to you by Hotshot Secret.
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0: We are Red Eye Radio. He's Eric Carly, and I'm Gary McNamara. Welcome and good morning. It's going to be interesting to see where the Plattner thing goes. Also, coming up here in a little bit, we'll get to the situation in Iran. Southern Poverty Law Center before the House yesterday. What a zoo that that was.
1: Yeah.
0: Martin Luther King's niece. Mm. She was there. She Jasmine Crockett go after her.
1: Yeah.
0: Oh, my. Yeah. She said, yeah. Basically, she responded, I pray for you and all this. I mean, it was just, and I'm thinking, okay, this is Jasmine Crockett's last hurrah. But I will tell you this. I did see again yesterday, because before this all happened, you'd see the Southern Poverty Law Center's, you know, paid ads.
1: Yeah.
0: You know, all over morning TV. And you know, and talking about all the good, they disappeared. But the ACLU's on there all the time. The ad I saw yesterday really pounds into the fact that they're protecting the United States from book burning. They're book burning. They're book mm-hmm. or not book burning. Mm-hmm. Banning books. Banning books. Yeah. Banning books.
1: Yeah.
0: No, they're not. They won't tell the truth. And even the head of the Southern Poverty Law Center answer the questions directly if that's what you believe.
1: Right.
0: And they wouldn't.
1: No.

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1: No, the memory of his son, he couldn't say anything.
2: Yeah.
1: And so you could see the anger there.
2: Yeah. I can't imagine.
1: That he had. Neither can I. I can't imagine. And I've never had, nobody in my family, nobody close to me, I've had a couple of people commit suicide, but I've never known anybody who's been murdered.
2: Yeah. Right.
1: Anybody close to me. And I don't know. Somebody who's young, I can't imagine it.
2: Yeah.
1: And I will admit that when it all happened, and one of the thoughts I had was, I think about my great nephew who's that age.
2: Mm-hmm.
1: And probably a lot of people did too. And if you lose a child to murder at that age, it's just, I know one thing. I know that I've seen it happen. That deaths, I know somebody whose son died being irresponsible, broke up their marriage.
2: Mm-hmm.
1: It has the potential to destroy families.
2: Yeah.
1: Even if neither party's at fault in the victim's family, they haven't done anything wrong.
2: Yeah.
1: But it just is, it's just.
2: Yeah, I experienced that at the age of 10 in Del Rio, a friend who died suddenly. And was basically trying to have fun. There was an accident, killed him instantly, but the family did not, parents did not, their marriage did not survive.
1: Yep. We are Red Eye Radio.
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0: We are Red Eye Radio. He is Eric Cronin, and I'm Gary McNamara.
1: By the way, it was Tony Mendez. The CIA agent.
2: Mendez is a friend of mine in Del Rio,
1: right, in Argo. He died, by the way, in 2019.
2: He passed away in 2019. Before that, I don't know how many videos he did. I know he did some interviews, but his second wife, actually was head of disguises there at the CIA.

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0: is Eric Cronin, and I'm Gary McNamara. Welcome and good morning. Well, good thing the House passed and is going to Trump's desk now.
1: Yeah.
0: To sign, got funding for Border Patrol and ICE.
1: This basically takes care of Trump through the rest of his presidency.
0: Yep.
1: On ICE, so this is good. Tom Homan saying there's going to be, he's suggesting a fairly aggressive enforcement set of actions in New York very soon. And if Tom Homan says it, I'm believing it. I don't think he would say it without it actually happening. And so I don't know when that's going to be launched, what that is going to look like. But they'll certainly be enforcing that in New York. And the funding is a big deal. You know, it's, again, you have to look at the core issues right now with the House and with the president, and the border has been one where that he owned, you know, since going back from the beginning in 2016 before he became president. So this seals that up all the way through his presidency in terms of the funding.

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8: 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He is Eric Carlin. I'm Gary McNamara. There's a headline. Social Security has less than 10 years before reserves are exhausted.
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12: Hey, good morning, everybody. Testing 1, 2. Bonnaroo gets ready. Another recall, this one for Jeeps. Your concerns about Chattanooga's litter have picked up, and you may want to think twice about those Social Security benefits that you've earned. 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
13: What's going on, my brother? 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
13: Great, fantastic. Braves losing a walk-off last night in Chicago in game one of that series. Spain's soccer winning streak now 30 games in a row, beating Peru in a friendly last night. Knicks and Spurs square off again tonight at Madison Square Garden, game four of the NBA Finals. Those stories in sports, traffic and weather this hour on the Talk Monster WGOW.
14: Right now, traffic.
15: We have an accident northbound to I-75 in between the Ringgold and Battlefield Parkway exits. Watch out for delays. Bonnaroo begins Thursday and runs through Sunday in Manchester. Watch out for delays on 24 west of Mont Eagle. TDOT will perform maintenance work on I-24 eastbound near Germantown this weekend from Friday night through Sunday afternoon. Crews will be paving 24 west at mile marker 137 on Mont Eagle Mountain nightly Monday through Saturday. Watch out for lane closures at both locations. This is Bram Pulliam, Right Now Traffic.
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17: Hot and humid today with a high in the 90s, partially cloudy tonight with a low of 72, and a repeat forecast for tomorrow. So make sure to stay hydrated with all the heat coming in. It's 70 degrees at the Talk Monster 102.3.
18: From Nashville, the one group who filed suit against the state over its newly drawn congressional districts will now drop their legal fight. The Tennessee Democratic Party announced it filed a notice of dismissal in their lawsuit against the state over the new maps approved by the Tennessee General Assembly last month. Since the pandemic, laptops have been a staple inside Tennessee classrooms, but next legislative session, some lawmakers are now expected to push to return to a more traditional learning tool, the textbook. The Bonnaroo Music Festival returns this weekend to Manchester, Tennessee, looking to leave a disastrous 2025 festival in the past after rain and flooding forced the festival to end after just one day last year. Organizers are promising to make changes to better combat the unpredictable weather. A lot of those concertgoers will need plenty of sunscreen. Yesterday, the FDA added bimotrizinol to the list of permitted sunscreen active ingredients, the first such addition since the late 1990s, which provides protection against ultraviolet A and B rays and has a low level of absorption through the skin into the body. Stellantis is recalling more than 1 million Jeeps due to a potential fire hazard that poses a threat to people inside and around the vehicle. The recall involves Wrangler and Gladiator vehicles in the years 2021 to 2025. Chattanooga's River City Company announced that more than $13 million has been raised, with a $25 million goal for construction on the 21st Century Waterfront. The state has pledged $15 million, the city and county $5 million each, toward the $50 million project. Chattanooga's ongoing battle with litter is in the news, and now a new 19-person Chattanooga litter crew will be funded on an ongoing basis with proceeds from the city stormwater fee. In political news, Tennessee State Senator Beau Watson has earned a score of 100% and an attendance rating of 100% for the 2026 legislative session from the Tennessee Success Card, an organization that evaluates lawmakers based on their support for policies that improve education in Tennessee. Well, the town of Lookout Mountain, Tennessee, has delayed voting on an incline railway ordinance amid ongoing negotiations with CARTA. It's the second meeting in a row that commissioners have postponed action on the proposal that would place strict restrictions on the popular tourist attraction. Speaking of Lookout Mountain, another hot debate concerns the proposed Rock City Gondola attraction. Today's the day the Georgia City's Planning Commission will vote whether to recommend the City Council approve changes to zoning laws requested by Rock City. The City Council will have the final say at a later meeting. And with all those tourists coming to the area, look for a new Marriott Hotel at the corner of Broad and Main Streets. The $45 million project will have about 150 rooms. And finally, not good news when it comes to retirement. Social Security's Retirement Trust Fund is now projected to face a funding shortfall in 2032. That's a year earlier than last year's projections, according to an annual report, while Medicare's Hospital Insurance Trust Fund will be unable to pay full benefits in 2033. That is unchanged from last year's estimate. More national and world news from ABC at the bottom of the hour.
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0: 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Another great shirt, buddy. I like that. How are you, man?
1: You know, Oh, here we go. You don't really like this shirt. Here's the deal.
0: What are you talking about?
1: Here's the deal. I've had this shirt for several years, and I bought it specifically. It's red and white. Kind of looks like a tablecloth, right?
2: Very tablecloth.
1: It does look like a tablecloth. It's red and white, checkery. And I bought it specifically for those cooler games at Baylor, so I can wear red and white.
0: Yep.
1: But it is what? It's Brooks Brothers.
0: It is very nice.
1: It has the Brooks Brothers logo. Now, I wore this shirt several times, and Jed didn't say diddly squat about it. Excuse me, let me finish the story of accuracy, and then I'll let you start stuttering and spitting all over and every. Until he noticed the Brooks Brothers logo, he did not give a diddly darn for that shirt. So there you go.
0: Well, hold on. Wait, here's Loper.
3: I do have a question.
1: Yes, dear.
3: What time does it start?
1: The what?
3: What time does it start?
0: Here it is.
3: Wait, the barbecue.
0: Are
3: we going to eat on your shirt later?
0: Everybody loves your shirt.
3: It's like a picnic basket shirt.
1: Like I said, it is a tablecloth.
4: Hey, boo-boo. Picnic basket.
0: Oh, thank you, Yogi. God, that's great. Thank you for giving it to him back. God, that was awesome. Thank you. Thank you, Loper.
1: Look at this. First thing in the morning, I get negative reinforcement.
0: What happened?
1: My Fitbit, because you had a poor night's sleep.
0: Another one?
1: Yeah. How am I supposed to be at my best?
0: 2 days in a row, buddy. Was it spicy food?
1: No, last night was even worse than the night before. The night before is just fair. If you have I wear a Fitbit watch, Google watch, yeah, whatever it is, and it gives you all these health updates. It is interesting on occasion. I don't live and die by it by any stretch of the imagination, but it said the last, I had a poor night's sleep last night. It's like, wow, what the hell's going on?
0: Buddy, CPAP, man.
1: No, that would never, ever work.
0: All right.
1: I am the most restless sleeper on the planet.
0: All right, here it is. This was, you know, I didn't follow this story, but a Texas teenager who fatally stabbed a 17-year-old track athlete from a rival team.
1: Oh, yeah.
0: Sentenced to 35 years in prison. Apparently in Texas, it's murder. It's murder. It's just cut and dry. It's not.
1: Well, the guy's dead. I mean.
0: Yeah, I know.
1: And he stabbed him with a knife. I don't know what you call it.
2: Sounds like murder.
1: Well, yeah, it really does kind of sound like murder.
0: Well, it's not manslaughter. It's just, it's murder.
1: Right. I've followed this a little bit. And of course, it's racial, right? What happened was.
0: Yeah, why is it racial? I don't get it.
1: Because there's a black guy and a white guy.
0: I understand.
1: Okay, what happened was the white guy, we'll go by these terms just so we can all understand. The white guy was somewhat of an ass. There's a track meet going on in a high school in Texas. So many of you know this from your baseball and softball tournament. You bring the big tent, right?
0: Mm-hmm.
1: So the team of the black guy had their tent. The white guy goes and sits under the tent seeking shade, which is not cool. You don't go to another team's tent. You just don't. That's an unwritten rule. You don't go to another guy's tent, your team's tent. So the white guy goes in the black guy's tent. Black guy says, hey, brother, out. And then they get in the pissing match. He goes in his backpack, gets a knife and stabs him and kills him.
0: See, I thought it was the black guy in the white tent, but no, it was the other way.
1: The white guy, the white guy.
0: I thought it was the black guy who went in the white guy's tent.
1: No, no, no, no, no.
0: And then he says, push me.
1: Yeah. And he did. And then they, you know, they got in a urination match. And then,
0: but why was it, I don't understand the racial. I mean, why was the people, why was there so much hatred and screaming and yelling after the verdict was read? I mean, should it have been?
1: Part of it is, and it was an all-white jury.
0: Right, you're correct.
1: So, and of course, as we all know, white people cannot be fair to black people, and vice versa for that matter. We all know that.
0: Well, interesting. I don't know. I mean, I think they're looking at a lesser sentence. I don't know. It was very unfortunate. I mean, no one
1: Stupid.
0: Wins there. No
1: Stupid.
0: One wins.
1: I mean, that guy's what, 16, 17, 18, whatever it is?
0: Yeah. All right. The former cryptocurrency billionaire, Sam Bankman-Fried, wants to get out of jail. He is begging President Trump for a pardon.
1: Based on
0: one
1: what?
0: Of the largest financial frauds in history. He wants out.
1: Well, yeah, he wants out.
0: This was an incredible story. I mean, this was great. A Louisiana man attempted to outrun police. The idiot, what did he do? He jumped in to a swamp. Guess who caught him?
1: An alligator.
0: You are correct. Face to face with an alligator. He got injured. He's caught. And that's the end of the story.
1: His name was Amos Moses.
0: You know what? DWI, just get arrested, buddy. Don't jump into a swamp.
1: You know what?
0: In Louisiana.
1: I've tried to tell Squeaks, I said, don't ever. It's a, you know, the old phrase, it's funny because no one knows what this, you can't outrun Motorola. All those cops have radios in there. You might outrun one. You might outrun two, but you ain't going to outrun them all. You're not going to outrun the guys with radios.
0: This person says, Jed is right for once. Sorry, JR.
1: The black guy went in the white tent?
0: I think so.
2: Okay. Yeah, we just got a caller confirming that.
1: Okay.
0: It wasn't an all-white jury. There just wasn't no African-Americans on it. There were other nationalities. Interesting.
1: Okay. What I saw, and I think I saw a live report on Fox, was, and I mean, they get in a urination match, blacks and whites, I mean, in each other's face after the jury.
0: Doesn't the defense attorney get a chance to help select the jury? They can challenge potential jurors and remove some from the panel.
1: Correct.
0: If that's the case, how can the jury's racial makeup alone be used as evidence of discrimination? That's a great question.
1: Well, I think people just can say there's, if there were no African Americans on the jury, you can look and say, hey, it seems like there's no African Americans on the jury. You only get so many you can throw out, right? You can't
0: Correct.
1: Throw them all out.
0: Correct. JR, is your watch, are your watch and your coworkers giving you a complex?
1: No. I've had this all my life, right, way before I met them.
0: All right, here's JR with sports.
1: Despite a couple of home runs from Matt Olson, Braves dropped the first game of their series in Chicago. 6-5, the final score in 10 innings. Chicago with a walk-off home run in the 10th to pull out that win. Game 2 of the series tonight in Chicago. Lookouts won the first game of their homestand, beating Rocket City 5-3. Game 2 of the series tonight at Erlanger Park. Tennessee softball all-stars beating the high school all-star team from North Georgia last night at Frost Stadium 11-5. Chattanooga's adopted soccer team, Spain, turning back Peru 3-1 last night in a friendly. Spain has now won 30 games in a row. And their next contest, World Cup competition, Group H, in Atlanta against Cape Verde on June 15th at Mercedes-Benz Stadium. They drew 88,000 last night at Jordan Air Stadium in Auburn for a soccer exhibition. Argentina beating the hell out of Iceland by a 3-0 final score. Game 4 of the NBA Finals tonight. New York Knicks hosting San Antonio, with the Knicks owning a 2-1 lead in the best-of-7 series. Stanley Cup series now even at 2 wins each. Carolina beating Vegas 5-3. And the worst athletes in the world will take center stage tonight. Republicans versus Democrats in the annual congressional baseball game in Washington. Seasons change, that means so do your clothes. 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
6: Right now, traffic.
7: We have an accident northbound on I-75 in between the Ringgold and Battlefield Parkway exits. Watch out for delays. Bonnaroo begins Thursday and runs through Sunday in Manchester. Watch out for delays on 24 west of Mont Eagle. TDOT will perform maintenance work on I-24 eastbound near Germantown this weekend from Friday night through Sunday afternoon. Crews will be paving 24 west at mile marker 137 on Mont Eagle Mountain nightly Monday through Saturday. Watch out for lane closures at both locations. This is Bram Pulliam, Right Now Traffic.
8: Y'all, it's hot and humid today, and it's going to be at a high of 90s, and if that surprises you in June, I don't know what to tell you. Partly cloudy tonight with a low of 72 and a repeat forecast of tomorrow, so stay dry because it's only going to get hotter. Right now, it's 70 degrees at the beautiful Moccasin Bend, and we're at WGOW Talk Monster 102.3.
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0: TDOT take a weekend off from paving on Mont Eagle with Bonnaroo going on?
1: I will say this. The first couple Bonnaroos were brutal traffic-wise.
0: They got it down, buddy.
1: Oh, I thought I was talking. The first year, we had so many calls from it being backed up that we formed the Village Idiots News Network. We had people calling in, traffic reports on the way. Traffic literally was backed up 35 miles. 35 miles.
0: It was
1: insane. But I'm with you when you interrupted and said, they do. Because when I drove for Groom, my regular route was Sunday night. And I think I did a couple, you know, on Friday and Thursday runs to Nashville. And they said, okay, here's what you got to do. You got to be aware of this. And don't pick up any passengers just walking in the road. Make sure you do this. They had it down. Yeah. I agree with you 100%.
0: Okay, here's what I meant to say about the murder in Texas. Okay. Murder is not a single crime in Texas. The state does not use the traditional first-degree and second-degree murder classifications.
1: Gotcha.
0: So I just wanted that to...
1: You know why I slept bad last night?
0: Because you thought about me?
1: No, I can guarantee you that. Because I watched soccer. I watched soccer. I watched Spain. Spain. I watched Spain kick the snot out of the Peru.
0: Was that a friendly? I mean, what was that? Was that a practice or what? I mean,
1: it was a friendly.
0: Oh, what's that mean? Just a.
1: It's an exhibition game.
0: Oh, okay. The court officials overseeing, listen to this, the NFL's $1 billion settlement fund for concussion-related injuries have barred five law firms from handling any more claims after finding that they fraudulently steered clients toward doctors willing to give them a Parkinson's disease diagnosis, whether they exhibited symptoms or not. This is, you know, that is, they ought to be disbarred. They ought to be disbarred for crap like that.
1: And thrown out of the NFL.
0: No. It's not the player's fault.
1: Money is the root, not of all evil, but about 95% of it. It's amazing. It's amazing what people will do for money.
0: Listen to this. Speaking of money,
1: For more material things like this shirt, people would kill for this checkerboardy shirt right in here.
0: Speaking of money, Rob Reiner's son, Nick, who's got a public defender, is seeking now unpaid money from a trust his parents established for him, saying he needs it to help in his defense against charges that he killed his mother and father.
1: So let me get this straight.
0: Okay. Worth millions.
1: So they've saved up to have this trust fund for their son.
0: Correct. And now he's using a public defender because he has no money, and he wants that money.
1: Hey, can I use this money to defend myself against killing you that you saved all your life for?
0: Did you see the video of the Panama City, the guy swimming, the naval support guy? It was just went swimming in a protected area.
1: Sure.
0: Yes, and he was going, "Help! Help!" You usually don't hear that unless it's in a movie, but you could hear him from the shore. He was screaming, but he's going to be okay. I mean, it was chilling.
1: You see those overhead pictures. And people are right by sharks.
0: Yes.
1: All the time. All the time.
0: But you still must realize how big the freaking ocean is and how many attacks happen. It's really very minuscule, except if it's happening to you.
1: Well, the ocean is big. I wouldn't argue that. But, I mean, that part of the ocean that's 50 miles out, you're usually not swimming in that. You're swimming in the first 12 feet off the shore, right? And the sharks know the dinner bell is right there. It's crazy.
0: Crazy. Hey, how are you, Bram?
2: I'm well. This morning's commute was a little rough.
0: Yeah, but, what happened? Where was the holdup?
2: There was right past the Ringgold exit before Battlefield Parkway, I believe. But, it was bad. Car, big total. Big car squished into little car.
1: Gotcha.
0: Wow.
2: So expect delays on I-75 northbound. Mm.
0: All the more reason for you to get your butt in this area. I'll be looking for you. I'll try to find you a place if you want.
1: Stop this right now.
0: Let
1: me be your big brother. Stop this right now.
0: Listen, I'm going to say that our show certainly helped with the new litter crew that the city is putting together. A 19-team.
1: I wouldn't argue.
0: I feel good about that.
1: I know you do.
0: Now, you think it's going to be easy to hire 19 people to pick up trash?
1: I'll do it.
0: Wow.
1: I want to cut grass. Can I just have a job? I want to be Forrest Gump.
0: I do, too.
1: I want to be Forrest Gump. I just want to cut grass.
0: Those guys look like they're having the best time in those tractors.
1: I don't know about that because they're sitting out there in the heat or whatever it is. But, yeah, I want a job. It could be I saw them cutting grass on the Riverwalk. I saw them cutting grass in Collegedale the other day. I said, can I just have a job? Is there a job out there? Here, I'm giving my services for I'll give you a little discount. All I want to do is cut grass. Can I punch the clock, cut grass for a couple hours, or maybe on a good day, 5 hours?
0: Take a break.
1: And then go home.
0: Is it the stand-up kind you want? The one where you stand behind the mower?
1: Oh, I don't care. I cut my grass with a push mower. I don't care. I don't care.
0: Let's start that business that I have. It's called Hey Mo. M-O-W. Your picture on the side, you'd have a Mo haircut from the Three Stooges. Hey, Mo. Here we go. Just FYI, they already have a litter crew who travels around and cleans up empty garbage cans. If we want to do something about all the garbage in town, start holding homeless people accountable. You'd be amazed at all the garbage that you don't see that is caused by homeless people.
1: I will say this, on 11th Street, it's
0: disgusting.
1: There's no question.
0: And you know what? They stand, I often see times, they stand right on the exits and they leave trash. Collegedale has two jobs for mowing grass, they said.
1: I'm in.
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4: ABC News, I'm Sherry Preston. American forces striking back at Iran after an Iranian drone hit a U.S. Army Apache helicopter, sending it down near the Strait of Hormuz. ABC's Jonathan Carl speaking with the president as the U.S. attacks were announced.
5: He does not see this as the beginning of a major new offensive against the Iranians. This is a response to what they did with our helicopter last night, the president told me, and I believe the response should be very strong, very powerful, and that's what this is.
4: Iran firing attacks at Bahrain, Jordan, and Kuwait all shot down. ABC News now projecting Republican Steve Hilton will square off against Democrat Javier Becerra in the race for governor in California. Despite recent controversies, Democrat Graham Plattner projected to win the nomination in the Senate race in Maine against incumbent Susan Collins. A Texas teenager has been convicted of killing a fellow high schooler at a track meet, sentenced to 35 years. This is ABC News.
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2: We have an accident northbound on I-75. In between the Ringgold and Battlefield Parkway exits, watch out for delays. Bonnaroo begins Thursday and runs through Sunday in Manchester. Watch out for delays on 24 west of Mont Eagle. TDOT will perform maintenance work on I-24 eastbound near Germantown this weekend from Friday night through Sunday afternoon. Crews will be paving 24 west at mile marker 137 on Mont Eagle Mountain nightly Monday through Saturday. Watch out for lane closures at both locations. This is Bram Pulliam, Right Now Traffic.
6: President Trump calls corporate media fake news and the enemy of the people. Is he right? It's Brandon Lewis. According to recent surveys, only 3.4% of journalists are Republican. 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
2: It's hot and humid today with a high in the 90s, looking to welcome summer. Partly cloudy with a low of 72, and tomorrow is going to be a repeat forecast looking at highs in the 90s. It's 70 degrees right now at the Talk Monster 102.3.
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0: All right. Here we go.
1: What was that?
0: I was just making sure I had deodorant on. I'm feeling a little sweaty.
1: It's humid out.
0: Yes, it is. College Dale once again has two jobs for mowing grass, which I think would be outstanding. Standing.
1: I would do that, but you know, in Collegedale, that's called dinner.
0: Yes, you get to graze.
1: Yeah, exactly.
0: You can cut the grass and then eat it. It's grazing.
1: Last night was a financial windfall for me.
0: What happened?
1: If you watch the Braves game, okay, I only like two baseball teams, right? The Atlanta Braves and the Chicago White Sox. So I'll watch those two teams if they're on. I have Baseball Network because I'm a baseball geek. So I watch them a lot. So they're playing each other last night. So the White Sox have been god-awful, terrible, god-awful about the last 5 years. Set the record for the most losses in the game a couple of years ago. Got some young guys, started to play a little bit better last year. Got some more young guys playing better. So I was just on their web, on the Chicago White Sox official website. Couple weeks ago. I mean, not more than a month ago. And they had some autographed baseballs and stuff for sales. You know what? I think I'll get a MLB, Major League Baseball, authenticated Major League Baseball autograph. And I said, you know what? I'd like to, there's two or three guys on the team I like. And I said, you know what? I want to be on the ground floor. I want to pick some guy that's maybe not even in the majors yet, and he's going to be a superstar. So the guy I pick, I think, if I'm not mistaken, he was the number 5 pick in the draft with the Boston Red Sox and then traded to Chicago because Chicago traded away all their good players, which they didn't have a bunch. But they traded to the Boston Red Sox, and so the Red Sox sent this guy, Braden Montgomery, to the White Sox. Braden Montgomery in his major league debut last night. I said, well, first of all, so I've got my baseball now. I probably got it last week. So I get my Braden Montgomery, and it's signed by him. And I think it says number 5 pick, Major League Baseball draft or something like that. So anyway, I get my Braden Montgomery baseball. He's still playing. I wanted to see him because he was with Birmingham earlier this year. Then he moved up to Chicago's AAA team, which is in Charlotte. Got his call up yesterday. So yesterday was his first game in the majors. He got his first major league hit and a walk-off home run against Atlanta. I said, my baseball's worth more than it was 24 hours ago.
0: That's very... Now, what made you get the autograph?
1: It was cheap. Oh. No. I think it wasn't anything crazy. It was like $100. And I mean, it was just what they had... what they offered and guys I liked and how much money I had, which wasn't much at the time. It ain't much right now. But I just picked him. I said, I want an up-and-coming guy that I could kind of track his career. And so, yes, I have a Braden Montgomery autographed baseball.
0: Our great friend Hulk sent us, look what he sent us, the Haymo lawn care. Me with it being pulled by a... He is so
1: That's good.
0: Creative.
1: That's good.
0: God, he is great. Hey, June. Good morning to you. Up early. Wow, 6:40.
2: Oh, yeah. I've been up for hours. I'm thinking about this 4th of July. I think what we ought to... I have a cannon. I have a Civil War cannon. And so I think I'm going to make for the wadding this year when we fire it. I think I'm going to use a 1040. Would you think that would be good to wad up your 1040s?
0: Oh.
2: Well, I mean, that would be in typical spirit of the 76, right? Years ago...
1: Why do you have a cannon? Let me just ask. Let me go back for just a... Why do you have a cannon?
2: It was a gift from a World War II Navy veteran heard me speak against zoning. What would happen up is Lamar Alexander was fixing to beat the people out of their property, but he's going to build the development, so he was going to zone everybody up there in
1: Maryville?
2: Yeah. Uh-huh. And so I was asked to come make one of my little speeches against... thievery, and
1: you mean eminent domain?
2: The people were so excited about it. And this little Navy veteran came. He said, "When you quoted the Tennessee Constitution, he said I fell in love with you." He said, "I moved from New York because of the Tennessee Constitution," and he said, "I've got a gift for you." And so he had a Antietam another battles. Huh? They fought it. It fought at Antietam and seven other battles.
0: Wow! Did you get appraised? Have you gotten it appraised?
2: Oh no, it's not for sale.
0: Wow!
1: Just quickly, what side were we on in Antietam? Which way was that cannon firing?
2: Well, of course, it was. We don't really know whether it was stolen from the south or the north. We just know that it was Antietam and seven other battles.
1: Huh.
2: And so it's a great thing. It makes a tremendous racket.
1: I can imagine. Wow. So does Jed, but I don't brag about it all the time.
0: Hey, June, how you feeling? Are you better?
2: I feel great. I just can't
1: walk. You sound good.
0: Well, June, why can't you? I mean, I don't understand. So what do you need? What do you need to get up?
2: I need, number one, a miracle, and number two, a strong man.
0: So you're never going to be able to...
1: Both are a miracle. Let me just tell you.
0: You're never going to be able to walk again?
2: Well, I'm praying that I can, but in the meantime, I have to be lifted out into a chair and put in a... So I only go to important places like, you know, Nashville to speak against something or other. And I was honored, you know, by the state of Kentucky for saving their Ten Commandments. So anyway, back to Bob Corker. Now, mind you, Bob Corker, he was a great contractor, right?
1: Yes.
2: So he was going to help out over there in St. Elmo. So he built all these government houses.
1: Yes, CNE.
2: So if we could get the, and I understand there's some other places, but fancy apartments that are being built for all these people that live free. Well, why can't? I mean, how does that work?
0: No, I don't think it's rent free. I think it's a sliding scale. I think they pay what they can.
2: Well, what they can? Well, why do they get it? I hate socialism.
0: All right.
2: I hate socialism.
0: Hey,
2: anyway, my cannon. Anyway, the wadding, the 1040.
1: Gotcha.
2: And so if you're going to have any kind of party, you know, you're going to put, maybe you could wad some of it up on your grill or whatever. But that's just some thoughts I had. And I was thinking about all this socialism. Mm-hmm. And there was an old preacher that said this, "So preach that they who don't fall out with sin will fall out with you." So I feel that sin, you know, socialism is sinful. It steals from one person and takes to another.
0: All right. Well, June,
2: listen,
0: this is...
2: I appreciate you all. Thank you for asking about me.
0: And this is for you, June, as we thank you for always being a loyal listener.
2: Oh, that's sweet.
0: Here's JR.
2: That's sweet. I appreciate y'all.
0: Sure.
2: And I thank God for all of our liberties, and I'm using them all I can.
0: Thank you, June. Here's JR.
2: Okay.
1: 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Despite a couple of home runs from Matt Olson, Braves dropped the first game of their series in Chicago, 6-5 in 10 innings. Chicago with a walk-off home run in the 10th inning to pull out that win. Game 2 of the series tonight in Chicago. Lookouts won the first game of their homestand, beating Rocket City 5-3. Game 2 tonight at Erlanger Park. Tennessee softball all-stars beating the high school all-star team from North Georgia last night. That was at Frost Stadium, 11-5 the final. Chattanooga's adopted soccer team, Spain, turning back Peru 3-1 last night in a friendly. Spain has now won a total of 30 games in a row. And their next contest, World Cup competition, Group H in Atlanta, Cape Verde is the opponent June 15th at Mercedes-Benz Stadium. They drew 88,000 last night at Jordan Air Stadium in Auburn for a soccer exhibition game as Argentina shut out Iceland 3-0. Game 4 NBA Finals tonight, New York Knicks hosting San Antonio. The Knicks with a 2-1 lead in the best-of-seven series. Stanley Cup series now even 2 wins each, Carolina beating Vegas by a 5-3 final score. And the worst athletes in the world take center stage tonight. Republicans versus Democrats. It's the annual congressional baseball game in Washington, D.C. 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
4: Right now, traffic.
5: We have an accident northbound on I-75 in between the Ringgold and Battlefield Parkway exits. Watch out for delays. Bonnaroo begins Thursday and runs through Sunday in Manchester. Watch out for delays on 24 west of Mont Eagle. TDOT will perform maintenance work on I-24 eastbound near Germantown this weekend from Friday night through Sunday afternoon. Crews will be paving 24 west at mile marker 137 on Mont Eagle Mountain nightly Monday through Saturday. Watch out for lane closures at both locations. This is Bram Pulliam, Right Now Traffic.
6: Hot and humid today with a high in the 90s. It's June and it feels like it. Partly cloudy tonight with a low of 72. And lucky for us, it's the same again tomorrow. Highs in the 90s, lows in the 70s. Humid as all get out. But today, it's 70 degrees right now at the Talk Monster 102.3.
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4: This one says...
6: That's a great song.
4: It is a good song. Wait, let it go.
6: For about 5 minutes.
4: This one says, I hope June wrote her own obit. That'd be an amazing read, this person said. This one says, I was lucky enough to get Robin Williams to sign a laser disc 2 months before he died.
6: Wow.
4: There is now an accident northbound 75 near the Georgia Welcome Center in the left-hand lane. This is John with Right Now Traffic.
7: Thanks, John.
4: Great. Thank you, John.
6: You sound very welcoming.
4: That was great. All right, here it is. This could be the end of the prank phone calls. Are you sure? If people want it. Okay, here it is. This is what happens when a wedding invitation goes bad.
8: Hello?
9: Hi, I'm calling for Amanda, please.
8: Yeah, this is Amanda.
9: Hey, Amanda, this is Ashley. I'm calling from the Inn. We're setting up for your...
8: Yeah.
9: Hi. We're setting up for your reception on Saturday.
8: Great. What's up?
9: Okay, so, like I said, right now, we're sort of setting up all the tables and all the place settings, and we got your monogram napkins in. Have you seen them yet?
8: No, I haven't. Is there anything wrong?
9: Well, there's nothing wrong with them. They look beautiful, and the little heart logo you guys chose turned out great. I'm just double-checking. Did you mean for them to say Farts Forever on the front?
8: Oh, yes. That's going to be my married name. My boyfriend's last name is Hart, and that's why we got the interlocking hearts on the front. We thought it would go really cute.
9: Yeah, but that's not what I said. These say Farts Forever on them.
8: They say what?
9: They say Farts Forever.
8: Just spell that name so I'm hearing you correct. It should say Heart Forever. H as in Harry, A-R-T-S as in Sam.
9: Yeah, they say Farts Forever, as in F for fart, A-R-T-S, Farts.
8: Please tell me you're joking.
9: No, that's why I called. So you didn't want them to say Farts?
8: Right? No, of course not. Oh my God. Is there any way to fix this?
9: Okay, let me find this out. Hang on 1 second. I have the purchase order.

0: right here. Let me get them on the phone, okay?
1: Oh, thank you. Thank you. Oh, my God.
0: Yes, ma'am. Hold on one second.
1: Oh, my God.
0: Hold on one second. Okay, Amanda?
1: Yes?
0: Okay, I have Jonathan on the phone here. He's going to talk to you, okay?
1: Okay, thank you.
2: Hello?
1: Hello?
2: Hello. Okay, so what's going on? We sent the wrong color napkins or something?
1: No. You spelled my last name wrong.
2: What do you mean we spelled it wrong?
1: You guys, oh my God. You put farts instead of heart.
2: Okay, hang on a second. Let me pull up your order here. Okay, hang on. Okay, I'm looking at your design. No, that's definitely hearts. There's two hearts on there. You guys said you wanted the interlocking hearts design. That's what you asked for.
1: Yes, that's fine, but you spelled the name wrong. It says farts forever.
2: Okay, yeah, see? Okay, yes, that's what's written on the order. I'm looking at it here.
1: No!
2: Hang on. Okay.
1: No, okay.
2: So I see what happened here. I think that H looks a lot like an F. Okay, I see. So you're saying your last name is not Fart.
1: Well, no, of course my name isn't Fart. And, oh, my God, now all our napkins are going to say Farts forever when they're supposed to say Hearts forever. You guys, come on.
2: Oh, wow. Okay. Oh, geez. Oh, boy. Okay, this is a problem. I definitely thought that was an F. Oh, geez. Well, this really stinks. Excuse the pun. Because I mean, we put that on everything we did. I mean, your church.
1: Are you serious?
2: Yeah, your church programs we have done also, and they all say Fart. I'm looking at the front page of your program for your ceremony, and it says, Here come the farts on it.
1: Oh, no. I can't believe you guys screwed this up.
2: And,
1: no!
2: Yeah, and the banner that we had, the DJ, he's going to put up a banner when you come in at reception, and it says in giant letters, welcome for the first time, Mr. and Mrs. Fart. You probably don't want
1: to.
2: No! Okay.
1: What do you think? Do you think I wanted to say that? No, of course not!
2: Yeah, I was going to guess no.
1: Well, can you fix this?
2: Fix what? The programs? The napkins?
1: Yes, the programs, the napkins, the banner, everything.
2: In 2 days? I mean, that's going to be impossible, I'm afraid.
1: Oh, all of our guests are going to call us Mr. and Mrs. Fart for the rest of our lives. This is an absolute nightmare. Oh,
2: you know what? You know what? Listen. Every wedding has one or two teeny tiny things that don't go right. The flower girl spills something. It rains a little bit while you're getting ready. These things happen.
1: This is not a teeny thing, okay? Now, look, you either fix this or I'm asking for all of our money back. This is not what I ordered. Come on now.
2: Okay, calm down. There's no reason to raise a stink about it. My God, I'm just full of jokes today.
1: Why are you laughing? This is not funny!
2: Well, maybe we can get them to draw little H's on the napkins where the F's are.
3: All right. Apparently I ran this one already. I don't remember
4: you did.
3: It.
4: Yeah,
3: I,
4: you did.
3: I did?
4: Yeah.
3: Really?
4: Yeah, you know what? It sucked that time, too.
3: All right, that's it. No more. I don't know what else to do, JR. I don't. I think it's run its course. I don't know. Please.
4: I would. This is me.
3: Okay. Give it a break for a while?
4: No. If you find a good one, run it. But you don't have to. See, there's the pressure of doing it every week.
3: Wednesday. Yeah. Okay. You're right.
4: So, therefore, let me say there are some weeks it seems like you might have lowered your standards a little bit on the prank phone call. Or done a rerun. I know we get in summer reruns every so often, like this one.
3: Yes. All right. Well, even my sister-in-law didn't like it. That's not good.
4: If on the Warren and Griffin text line they say thumbs up to the farts, the interlocking farts or whatever.
3: Not good. This may be your lowest point, replaying a prank call that you played a month or so ago. You are better than this, and people would love to hear you and JR and not this.
4: Well, that's not real positive for the particular prank phone call.
3: This one said, stop.
4: I'm guessing, let me do the tally. I'll do it like we're in Los Angeles and be able to come up with it a week from now. But it seems like that's 0-2.
3: Yeah, and we got great listeners. You already played that one. Nothing positive about this one at all. Nothing. Nothing. All right.
4: You want me to say something positive just to boost your spirits a little bit? I can do that.
3: And oh God, stop. Somebody just wrote.
4: Have you ever known any bridezillas?
3: Yeah.
4: Me too.
3: Sorry.
4: Oof.
3: Sorry, everyone.
4: But we won't get fooled again.
3: No.
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3: See, somebody said do your own prank phone calls, but those are heavily edited.
4: Of course. Do you think in the song We Won't Get Fooled Again, it has been called to have the best scream in any rock and roll song?
3: Really?
4: Best scream.
3: We'll pull that up. Testing 1-2 as Bonnaroo gets ready. Another recall, this one for Jeeps. Your concerns about Chattanooga's litter have picked up, and you may want to think twice about those Social Security benefits that you've earned. Wednesday, June the 10th, we're going to try it again this hour. I promise
4: we
3: you,
4: are.
3: It will not suck. It will not suck. Here is JR.
4: Braves losing a walk-off last night in Chicago, game one of that series. Spain soccer's winning streak, 30 games in a row, beating Peru in a friendly last night. And Knicks and Spurs will square off again tonight at Madison Square Garden. Doesn't seem to have all the hype that Game 3 did. Those stories in sports, traffic and weather this hour on WGOW.
5: Right now, traffic.
7: We have an accident northbound to I-75. In between
3: the We Won't Get Fooled Again is the opening exits. Song for Georgia
7: Watch out
3: football.
7: For delays. Bonnaroo begins Thursday and runs through Sunday in Manchester. Watch out for delays on 24 west of Mont Eagle. TDOT will perform maintenance work on I-24 eastbound
3: Foul
7: near Germantown this weekend.
3: Dig a little deeper
7: Friday night through Sunday afternoon. Okay. Crews will be paving 24 west at mile marker 137 on Mont Eagle Mountain nightly Monday through Saturday. Watch out for lane closures at both locations. This is Bram Pulliam, Right Now Traffic.
8: It's going to be hot today, highs in the 90s and humid as all get out, but it's going to stay cloudy this evening, but cool down to a low of 72. Similar forecast for tomorrow, high 90s, low 70s, and right now it's 70 degrees at WGOW, the Talk Monster. 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
3: Nashville, the one group who filed suit against the state over its newly drawn congressional districts, will now drop their legal fight. The Tennessee Democratic Party announced it filed a notice of dismissal in their lawsuit against the state over the new maps approved by the Tennessee General Assembly last month. Since the pandemic, laptops have been a staple inside Tennessee classrooms, but next legislative session, some lawmakers are now expected to push to return to a more traditional learning tool, the textbook. The Bonnaroo Music Festival returns this weekend to Manchester, Tennessee, looking to leave a disastrous 2025 festival in the past after rain and flooding forced the festival to end after just one day last year. Organizers are promising to make changes to better combat the unpredictable weather. A lot of those concert goers will need plenty of sunscreen. Yesterday, the FDA added bemotrizinol to the list of permitted sunscreen active ingredients, the first such addition since the late 1990s, which provides protection against ultraviolet A and B rays and has a low level of absorption through the skin into the body. Stellantis is recalling more than 1 million Jeeps due to a potential fire hazard that poses a threat to people inside and around the vehicle. The recall involves Wrangler and Gladiator vehicles in the years 2021 to 2025. Chattanooga's River City Company announced that more than $13 million has been raised with a $25 million goal for construction on the 21st Century Waterfront. The state has pledged $15 million, the city and county $5 million each toward the $50 million project. Chattanooga's ongoing battle with litter is in the news, and now a new 19-person Chattanooga litter crew will be funded on an ongoing basis with proceeds from the city stormwater fee. In political news, Tennessee State Senator Beau Watson has earned a score of 100% and an attendance rating of 100% for the 2026 legislative session from the Tennessee Success Card, an organization that evaluates lawmakers based on their support for policies that improve education in Tennessee. Well, the town of Lookout Mountain, Tennessee, has delayed voting on an incline railway ordinance amid ongoing negotiations with CARTA. It's the second meeting in a row that commissioners have postponed action on the proposal that would place strict restrictions on the popular tourist attraction. Speaking of Lookout Mountain, another hot debate concerns the proposed Rock City Gondola attraction. Today's the day the Georgia City's Planning Commission will vote whether to recommend the City Council approve changes to zoning laws requested by Rock City. The City Council will have the final say at a later meeting. And with all those tourists coming to the area, look for a new Marriott hotel at the corner of Broad and Main Streets. The $45 million project will have
9: about 150 rooms. And finally, not good news when it comes to retirement. Social Security's Retirement Trust Fund is now projected to face a funding shortfall in 2032. That's a year earlier than last year's projections, according to an annual report, while Medicare's Hospital Insurance Trust Fund will be unable to pay full benefits in 2033. That is unchanged from last year's estimate. More national and world news from ABC at the bottom of the hour.
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0: song for Georgia Bulldogs football. This person says, I would rather hear a heated debate between JR and Sterling.
1: Oh, then the prank phone call?
0: This person says, Jed, go talk to the chipmunks. Wow. All right.
1: It's nice to be wanted, isn't it?
0: You know, finding the right law firm to help you with a legal problem is important. You must realize that no lawyer is an expert in every field of law. 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WG has worked hard for more than 35 years to become number one in the amount of cases they resolve each year. 10 local lawyers. You hear that word? Local. And a great support staff. Hey, did you hear that word? Yeah, it's local. Yeah, you call, you talk to an attorney who actually lives here. Being locked into the community for so long pays dividends to their clients. WG voted best of the best year after year. And by the way, thank you for always sponsoring so much on this radio show, including the Talk text line, and for giving back to the community. Cleveland, Chattanooga, Dalton, 265-HURT, 265-HURT. Have you seen the billboards around Nashville? It says having
1: how would I?
0: Well,
1: real quick.
0: Having doubts? Question mark. You are not alone. And it's leavingmaga.org.
1: I promise I will never vote for Donald Trump
0: again.
1: Again, ever. Yeah, not good. One time.
0: Yeah.
1: That's my vow to you.
0: Thank you. That's okay. We'd rather hear you than the commercials any day. Oh, no. Oh, no. Please. Please
1: yes,
0: don't say that.
1: While that may be true, let me tell you management's position on that particular issue. They have a different point of view on that one.
0: Hey, Bubba. How are you, friend?
2: Hey, do you have any of that, like, music when you have a news flash coming on or something you can play in the background?
0: Let's see. I've got the Jed Sucks.
1: No, that's not it.
0: Screw Your Head On.
1: No. You don't have any.
0: How much prep time does it take?
1: As we call stingers. You don't have a stinger, news stinger. There you
0: yeah,
1: go.
0: Yeah, here we go. Go ahead, Bubba.
3: Yes, Battalion Chief Bubba here for you. There is a wreck on 27 southbound at the Thrasher exit. Please be advised you need to move to the left-hand lane.
1: Gotcha.
3: Thank you, and have a wonderful day. 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
0: Wow.
1: Like I said, we started the Village Idiots News Network on the traffic reporting from Bonnaroo. So it was awesome.
0: 27 southbound, is that correct, Bubba?
2: Yes, that's what he said, right there at the Thrasher pocket.
0: This person says, I would rather hear June than prank calls. Wow.
2: Ouch.
1: I'm
2: glad to see that the Hatfields and McCoys feud between June and JR has reached amnesty. That's a good thing.
0: That one Friday, woo, I didn't think she'd ever call back. June.
2: Well, that's good radio. That's good radio right there. The finger of God versus the voice of the mob.
0: All right, Bubba.
1: Well, I mean, June and I have been going round and round on different issues for 35 years or whatever it is. She's not scared, I'll guarantee you.
0: She gets it. She gets talk radio. Hey, Bubba, be safe, buddy.
1: Take care, bro.
0: All right, here's JR. We're going to come to him a little early because we're going to talk to the mock soccer coach. Here's JR, speaking of sports.
1: Despite a couple of home runs from Matt Olson, Braves dropped game one of their series in Chicago. 6-5, the final score in 10 innings. Chicago with a walk-off home run in the 10th to pull out the win. Game two of the series tonight in Chicago. Lookouts won the first game of their homestand, beating Rocket City 5-3 game two tonight at Erlanger Park. Tennessee softball All-Stars beating the high school All-Star team from North Georgia last night. That was at Frost Stadium, 11-5 the final. Chattanooga's adopted soccer team, Spain, turned back Peru 3-1 last night in a friendly. Spain has now won 30 games in a row. Their next contest, World Cup competition in Group H in Atlanta against Cape Verde. That'll be on June 15th at Mercedes-Benz Stadium. They drew 88,000 last night at Jordan Air Stadium in Auburn for that soccer exhibition game as Argentina shut out Iceland 3-0. Game 4 NBA Finals tonight. New York Knicks hosting San Antonio. Knicks owning a 2-1 lead in the best-of-7 series. Stanley Cup Series even, two wins each. Carolina beating Vegas by a 5-3 final score last night. And the worst athletes in the world take center stage tonight. Republicans versus Democrats in the annual congressional baseball game in Washington, D.C. 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
5: Right now, traffic.
6: We have an accident northbound to I-75. In between the Ringgold and Battlefield Parkway exits, watch out for delays. Bonnaroo begins Thursday and runs through Sunday in Manchester. Watch out for delays on 24 west of Mont Eagle. TDOT will perform maintenance work on I-24 eastbound near Germantown this weekend from Friday night through Sunday afternoon. Crews will be paving 24 west at mile marker 137 on Mont Eagle Mountain nightly Monday through Saturday. Watch out for lane closures at both locations. This is Bram Pulliam, Right Now Traffic.
7: No surprises, it's going to stay hot and humid today with highs in the 90s, just like June should. Partially cloudy tonight with a low of 72, and tomorrow we're looking at the same. High 90s, low of 72. And it's 70 degrees right now at the beautiful Moccasin Bend, and you're listening to the Talk Monster 102.3.
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0: JR, I think this text is coming from up above, buddy. Listen, love the show, detest the prank phone calls with every ounce of my being. In the name of all that is holy, please, no more prank phone calls.
14: Yow.
0: Wow. All right. It seems that Chattanooga is adorned in red and yellow as the Spanish national soccer team has made the scenic city its home for the month of June, all to take part in the 2026 FIFA World Cup. Some thoughts about having them here from UTC women's soccer coach Gavin McKinney, and JR gives you a thumbs up. So, Gavin, that's pretty good,
1: and
0: man.
1: And, Coach, that means nothing. Let me just tell you that. No, that means nothing.
0: He likes you. All right. So, Gavin, what does this mean? I mean, tell us. I mean, for those of us not soccer fans, this is like what? The Beatles?
15: Pretty close, yeah. The defending European champions in town. They're one of the favorites to win the tournament. So, yeah, it's a huge deal. And look, like, I've been here for 12 years now in Chattanooga, and I think it's a phenomenal soccer city already up to this point. And this is like a cherry on top of the cake now, having Spain in town. I think it's an amazing thing.
1: I mean, now they have not only a cult following, but they have some superstars, right? Tell me about the top two or three guys that are,
0: yeah,
1: whatever, 18 or 19 years old or whatever.
0: Yeah, who do we watch, and how much are these people making?
15: Oh, man, these guys are making millions and millions of dollars. So you've got Lamine Yamal, who is one of the best young players in the world. So you guys will see him straight away when you watch Spain. He's phenomenal. He attacks players. He's exciting. Along with him, you've got Rodri, who's one of the best holding central midfielders in the world. He plays for Man City. But a side note on Spain, though, my family's driving down to Greensboro today to watch Norway train. Erling Haaland, who is the big striker for Man City, is my little 8-year-old's favorite player. So we're making a 6-hour trek to go and watch them train. But we were able to watch Spain train over the weekend. And, they're just tidy. They're talented. They're going to make a run in the tournament for sure.
1: Where are they training in Greenville?
15: They're actually training at UNCG. So they're in Greensboro.
1: Oh, Greensboro. Gotcha. Huh, interesting.
0: Wow. All right, these people are, I mean, they can't walk the streets of Spain, can they?
15: Yeah, that's it. These are some of the biggest stars, never mind in Spain, but in world football. So you're talking about some of the best players in the world, some of the most recognizable players in the world. You've got a lot of people in the United States that follow the Premier League, and a lot of these guys play in the Premier League for the top clubs, so I'm sure the people who were fortunate enough to go in and watch that training session on Saturday night could pick out a lot of their favorite players that they watch year-round.
0: Hey, Coach, Sean McDaniel was on Sport Talk last week and said that the Spanish national team on that field at Baylor represented $1 billion of salary per year. I mean, you could that's easy, isn't it? You could see that.
1: I mean, Gavin, that's kind of like you when you take the field.
15: Yeah, I don't know about that. I had a little kid session last night, and I didn't feel like $1 million. My Achilles and my knees and everything else. So, yeah, but it would have been that on Saturday night down there at Baylor. And by the way, Baylor's done an amazing job. The surface, the field looked phenomenal.
0: Really?
15: A speed pro here in Chattanooga.
0: Yep.
15: The Mize family did an amazing job with all the banners and all the windscreens that are put up. It looks top tier.
0: Yeah, we had him on yesterday from Speed Pro. Hey, congratulations too. I mean, how's your team? 12 years. That's a great run, Coach.
15: It's a long time for sure, and we had a great season last year. We were 10-5-4, and we think we have a really good team coming back here this fall. Although we graduate some key players, we've got a lot of good young ones coming through. Two of them are actually the daughters of the man from Speed Pro, Chad Mize. His two daughters, Sophia and Zoe Mize, play for us at UTC. Yeah,
0: awesome. That's fantastic. Hey, are you getting to go to Atlanta, or is it too exorbitant the tickets?
15: Yeah, so we looked at it, and our thing is we've got a family of four, and when we looked at the pricing of the tickets, we said, you know what, let's try and get to a few training sessions, and that can kind of be the World Cup experience, and then we'll just relax and put our feet up and watch the games at home, you know. We'll invite friends over and do what we need for a fraction of the cost.
1: I have a dumb question, and I'm not the soccer guy you are, obviously. Are you surprised in any way, shape, or form of how popular, how important this has become? Not the World Cup. I get that. It's the number one sporting event in the world, I think. But I would say Spain in Chattanooga, I thought they would be flying under the radar, but it certainly has not been that way.
15: Yeah, again, I think it just shows the type of town Chattanooga is. I think it's a soccer town. You've got a lot of people who really love the game and are passionate about the game and who want to drive it forward, especially to help those young players come up and through. And this is something they can look at now and look, they can aspire to be like this Spanish team and maybe go and play in a World Cup one day themselves.
0: Hmm. Well, you're listening to UTC women's soccer coach Gavin McKinney. Of course, we've got some very astute listeners, including this comment. Maybe we should let the soccer team decide the fate of the gondola on Lookout Mountain. This one says, ask Gavin if he saw the USA women Brazil friendly last night and what he thought of the actions of the Brazil team. So I don't know what he's talking about.
15: Oh, man.
0: I don't know.
15: It got pretty heated towards the end of the match. Huh. I think there was two red cards, two sending offs at the end of the game. It got pretty chippy. But look, those two that's a big rivalry in women's soccer. And every time they play, it's both teams really going for it. And yeah, we know in sports sometimes emotions get the best of you. And it looks like that happened to Brazil at the end of it.
1: Hey, Gavin, see, I was loyal. I watched Spain play last night. I said,
0: hey, Gavin, where are you from? Where's your home?
15: Yeah, so actually, I've got a couple horses in this World Cup. So my mom and dad are immigrants to Canada from Ireland. Like, Ireland didn't qualify for the World Cup, but obviously Canada's in the World Cup, so I can root for them. And I've lived in the United States for more than half my life, so I'm going to root for them too in this World Cup. So grew up in Canada, Irish parents, so spent a lot of time in both countries growing up.
0: So, I mean, this is, you've made such a great impact at UTC. I mean, the campus looks great, the school, you know, more than 11,000 students. It's come a long way in just more than a decade that you've been here.
15: Yeah, the funny story, actually. So 2015, the first day I started, I think, was the first day the new library opened up. And like when that thing opened, it was phenomenal, and it's still one of my favorite buildings on campus. But since then, they've just continued to make updates and renovate buildings. There's a ton of projects going on currently, and the university is headed in such a good direction. It's been pretty neat to see over my 12 years.
0: Hey, Gavin, one final question. So what's the, you know, they're, you said they're like 17 or 18, the star. So when do they give out? Is it early 20s, mid 20s? When is their run over?
15: Oh, I mean, look, so this World Cup, I think, is special because you have some of the best players probably ever to do it that are creeping late 30s. Even sometimes, you've got Messi, you've got Ronaldo, you've got Harry Kane, you've got Neymar from Brazil. This will probably be their last World Cup this summer. And they're, in particular, Messi and Ronaldo are two of the best to ever do it. So it all depends on the player and how they look after their body and what type of professional they are in regard to how long they can play on. But Yes, yeah, so some of the guys in this tournament have been doing it for a really long time at a really high level.
1: Yeah. Give me your top four teams. Spain is in there, but who else should we look for?
15: Oh, man. I think you've got to look at Argentina, obviously, being that they're the defending champions. And when you've got Messi, you always have a chance. France was the runner-up in the last World Cup. Really talented, amazing side. And then, man, if you're going to pick a top four, that's tough to see who squeezes in that top four. A lot of people would maybe say Brazil, Germany, Portugal. Morocco was in the last semifinal as well. My little girl, Addie, since she's such a Haaland fan, she would like to say Norway is going to make a run in it, but they would be a really dark horse if they did that. Hopefully the United States do really well on home soil here as well. Hopefully they make a nice run at it. You know, I think playing at home should be a little bit different and hit different. So hopefully those guys really get up for it and can make a run in the tournament.
1: Yeah, you didn't exactly go rah-rah over USA, USA, USA now.
15: Man, it's the world's game, and there's so many good countries. It's going to be an exciting tournament. But yeah, like I said, hopefully the USA really, really gets it driving forward here on home soil. They've got some really talented players in the team. So expanded tournament this year, so they should get out of their group no problem. Hopefully, knock on wood, and push on.
0: Hey, Gavin, I'm going to come see one of your games next season, buddy. I'm going
15: to
0: do that.
1: Gavin's looking forward
15: to
1: getting a home someday.
0: I'd like to meet you. Hey, listen, somebody wanted to know if Spain could have taken on the Red Wolves or our Chattanooga team just for exhibition, but I don't know.
1: I think it's so much more structured than that, to be honest with you.
0: You're right. Hey, Gavin.
15: It is.
0: Thank you, buddy. It's just a great find, and we're so glad you called in and you helped us out. Gavin McKinney,
15: no problem.
0: People, support the UTC women's soccer team, and we wish you all the best, sir.
15: That's it. Go Mox. Thanks, guys.
0: Go Mox,
1: thanks, Coach.
0: Buddy.
1: Appreciate it.
0: Really nice.
15: See you. Bye.
0: Maybe the soccer team from Spain should pick the next prank phone call. Did you write that?
1: No, but I wish I did, because I couldn't do any worse. That's what I know.
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14: ABC News, I'm Sherry Preston. In a post this morning, President Trump says Iran is, quote, taking too long to negotiate a deal, and that now, in his words, they will have to pay the price. This comes after stepped-up attacks on both sides following an Iranian drone strike that knocked down an American Apache helicopter. Both the pilots rescued by a Navy surface drone. ABC's Martha Raddatz.
16: The drone boats find the pilots. The pilots may have been in communication with encrypted radio. The pilots climb on to this unmanned boat, and they are whisked away to another location. And at that next location, in the water, of course, U.S. helicopter hovers over that unmanned boat and hoists these pilots into the helicopter and off to safety.
14: A Texas 19-year-old sentenced to 35 years in prison after being convicted of killing another high school track athlete in a fight at a track meet in a Dallas suburb. This is ABC News.
13: Right now, traffic.
17: We have an accident northbound on I-75. In between the Ringgold and Battlefield Parkway exits, watch out for delays. Bonnaroo begins Thursday and runs through Sunday in Manchester. Watch out for delays on 24 west of Mont Eagle. TDOT will perform maintenance work on I-24 eastbound near Germantown this weekend from Friday night through Sunday afternoon. Crews will be paving 24 west at mile marker 137 on Mont Eagle Mountain nightly Monday through Saturday. Watch out for lane closures at both locations. This is Bram Pulliam, Right Now Traffic.
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7: Hot and humid today with highs in the 90s, but we're going to cool things off with a low of 72. Still going to be a little cloudy this evening, but the same will continue tomorrow. At least it's predictable, but that's what June is in the South. Hot and humid. Right now, it's 70 degrees at Moccasin Bend, and you're listening to The Talk Monster 102.3.
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0: It is such a good morning. 7:36. Ankle replacement surgery may make sense for you if you've had severe arthritis that can cause pain, inflammation, stiffness. That can definitely lead to difficulty walking or running. Hey, it's 2026. Do not suffer. As we welcome Dr. Jason Womack from Chattanooga's Center for Sports Medicine and Orthopedics, a terrific foot and ankle specialist. And doctor, I cannot tell you how many people at the gym have been to you and are thanking you each and every day. How you doing, Jason? It's great to have you on the show.
1: Hey, thanks for having me. It's an honor to be talking to two legends of Chattanooga.
0: You are great. Listen, ankle replacement surgery, you know what? You think of the hip, you think of the knee. I didn't even realize ankle replacement surgery.
1: Yeah, you know, prior to 10 to 20 years ago, ankle replacement surgery was essentially kind of a failure, and a large part of that was due to the mechanics of the ankle. The ankle is different than the knee and the hip because of a lot of the biomechanics. There's three planes of motion that occurs around it. And in addition to that, the size of the bone you're putting these implants in, you know, the talus, which is the main component, is about the size of your fist. And so these implants, you know, you have to have surface area to kind of take, and then you combine the triplane motion around the ankle, and failure rate was really high. Up until about 2015, FDA cleared the newer generation ankle implants, and the 10-year studies have come out now, and there's a 94% survival rate of the implant in people after 10 years, which is remarkable compared to what it used to be. Now, the 20-year, you know, is not obviously out yet because it hasn't been out that long. But so far, you know, things have been going very well with them.
0: Doctor, people don't realize, but ankle arthritis, which I didn't realize, is caused by old injuries. So this person wrote in, Dr. Womack did an ankle reconstructive surgery for me. It changed my life 100% for the best. Hear that all the time, I'm sure, don't you?
1: Well, that's very kind of them to say. You know, the long term of these is the only options prior to this were ankle fusions when you have ankle arthritis. And to kind of review what ankle arthritis is it's wear and tear of the ankle joint. And so when you have cartilage, which is a shock absorption component of the ankle, once that wears out, you get bone on bone. And you get limited range of motion, and it gets inflamed. And unlike the knee and the hip, the majority of these, there's a component of old injuries, meaning upwards of 70 to 80% of a lot of people that need ankle replacements. There was a history of a fractured ankle or, you know, repetitive ankle sprains over years and years and years. And again, that kind of goes back to the biomechanics compared to the others.
0: Hey, doctor, I want to ask you, this person says, what's the average recovery time for ankle surgery, which is a great question. And how long does the surgery take? My wife, Dr. Ballard, did an incredible job with hip surgery. It took like 45 minutes. Is that the same time?
1: No. It's a little bit more involved with ankle replacement. So it's about a 2.5-hour surgery. And the reason is that these bones are very small. You're dealing with small bones, and we have custom jigs that are 3D printed for the tibia component, which is the long shin bone that reaches the ankle, and the talus. And so these are very kind of fine cuts, and, you know, they are customized for each kind of ankle, depending on, you know, you kind of go into components. There's some angulation that occurs that you have to neutralize the angle of the ankle when you do it. So it's a lot more involved as far as the steps are concerned, and the technicality of it is more involved than what people, you know, could, you know, kind of envision, because again, hips and knees are, you know, typically, you know, around an hour roughly. And so this is definitely more involved. As far as recovery goes, recovery, believe it or not, is not horrible. With any foot and ankle surgery is very inconvenient because there is a period of time where you don't walk on it, unlike hips and knees where you can get up and go. So there is a period anywhere from 3 to 6 weeks, depending on which implants used, of some non-weight bearing time. And then you get walking, and usually within 3 to 6 months, people are, you know, it's a game changer. It's life changing in that time.
0: Just because people are so active right now with the spring and summer months, can you just tell us, if you do sprain your ankle, what is the immediate care, doctor?
1: Well, immediately, it depends on, you know, swelling. There's different grades of ankle sprains. If you have a big swollen, bruised up ankle, having a hard time walking on it, immobilization initially is the key. And if it's a grade 2 or grade 3, which is more tearing, you want to immobilize it because it's an unstable ankle at that point. So you immobilize it, let the swelling go down. Early range of motion has been proven to be good. However, you don't want to do that right out of the gate, but usually we start physical therapy in 2 to 3 weeks after something like that, depending on the grade of the ankle sprain.
0: You know, reading your bio, you're homegrown, buddy. You went to Boyd, you went to Lipscomb, and you were always going to come back here and give back to this community. And what a great road.
1: Yeah, well, I appreciate that. Yeah, I'm a native Chattanoogan, and I remember the days in the 80s of JR and calling the Mox games, and you on Channel 3 and Luther in the morning. And so, my wife and I both are from Chattanooga, and our kids, born and raised in Chattanooga, and Chattanooga's home and where we want to be.
0: Well, it's just a pleasure. This person says, a great question, can you sprain or twist your ankle after surgery? Can that happen once you have an ankle replacement? Good question.
1: Yeah, that is a great question. You can, again, depending on the implant, it's not a bionic ankle in the sense that you can't ever injure it again, and that would be with any replacement, but you can. The ligaments are still overall intact, and sometimes we have to do some ligament reconstruction. It is a stiffer joint from side to side motion, up and down. The flexion and extension is what we're trying to maintain. It is a little bit tighter on side to side, but you can still technically roll it, although it's probably a little bit harder to do that.
0: Can we you want one more compliment, or have you had enough, doctor? I gotta read this one. Dr. Womack did some work on my heel and Achilles a few years ago. Since then, I've competed and done extremely well in several triathlons. He took great care of me. I mean, these are great texts, doctor, and thank you.
1: Yeah, no, we give the good Lord credit on that, and deflect all that to him.
0: All right, one more great question. Do you use stem cells to help with the healing process?
1: Not with total ankles, we don't. Stem cells are used in augmenting, certain levels of surgery that we do. I'm pro stem cell, but I do think there is in the community probably an overinflated expectation of what it does. It does help, healing to a certain degree, and we use PRP as well. We mix that with bone grafting and some different tendon work. But with total ankles, you're replacing the joint. So you get bony ingrowth into the implant purposefully, but we don't typically use stem cells to accelerate healing, as it probably wouldn't do much accelerating.
0: All right, I know you got to go, but one more text. Is it true that a hairline fracture in your ankle heals faster than an actual ankle sprain?
1: I would say, depends on the severity of the ankle sprain. A grade 1 ankle sprain, I would say no. A grade 3 ankle sprain, I would say they would be comparable, assuming someone has normal bone healing. But yeah, I think that's a good question. I get that a lot.
0: All right. Listen, just an honor to have you on, and a thank you always to Center for Sports Medicine and Orthopedics for putting their trust in this show. And doctor, we wish you and your family good health, and thank you again.
1: Yeah, thank you, Jed. God bless.
0: All right. Thank you so much. Here's JR.
2: 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Not enough. Braves dropped game 1 of their series in Chicago. 6-5 in 10 innings. Chicago with a walk-off home run in the 10th to pull out the win. Game 2 of that series tonight. Lookouts won the first game of their homestand, beating Rocket City 5-3. Game 2 of that series tonight at Erlanger Park. Tennessee softball all-stars beating the high school all-star team from North Georgia last night. Game at Frost Stadium, 11-5. Tennessee with the win. Chattanooga's adopted soccer team, Spain, turning back Peru 3-1 last night in a friendly. Spain has won 30 games in a row. Their next contest, World Cup competition, Group H in Atlanta. They'll take on Cape Verde on June 15th at Mercedes-Benz Stadium. They drew 88,000 last night at Jordan-Hare Stadium in Auburn for that soccer exhibition game as Argentina beat Iceland by a 3-0 final score. Game 4 NBA Finals tonight, New York Knicks hosting San Antonio. Knicks owning a 2-1 lead in that best-of-7 series. Stanley Cup series now even, 2 wins each. Carolina beating Vegas, 5-3 the final score. And the worst athletes in the world take center stage tonight. Republicans versus Democrats. It's the annual congressional baseball game in Washington, D.C. I'll admit it, I am one of those guys that ignores some of the symptoms when it comes to my health. 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
4: We have an accident northbound on I-75 in between the Ringgold and Battlefield Parkway exits. Watch out for delays. Bonnaroo begins Thursday and runs through Sunday in Manchester. Watch out for delays on 24 west of Mont Eagle. TDOT will perform maintenance work on I-24 eastbound near Germantown this weekend from Friday night through Sunday afternoon. Crews will be paving 24 west at mile marker 137 on Mont Eagle Mountain nightly Monday through Saturday. Watch out for lane closures at both locations. This is Bram Pulliam, Right Now Traffic.
5: It's hot and humid today with a high in the 90s, but it's going to cool off to 72 this evening. Still partially cloudy, but we're going to look at a repeat of that tomorrow. In typical June fashion, high 90s, high humidity, low 70s. It's 70 degrees right now at the Talk Monster 102.3.
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5: Hey, it is so nice to have you listening at 7:53, and I love doing this next segment. 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It's a true American snack, and it's made right here in Chattanooga, yet just up the street from the radio station at Chattanooga Bakery. It's still family-owned. Two round graham crackers with marshmallow filling in the center, dipped in chocolate or vanilla or banana or strawberry. The list goes on and on. The moon pie was created back in 1917 as a hearty snack for Kentucky coal miners. It's a great story. You see, Earl Mitchell was a traveling salesman for the bakery, and while visiting their work site, one employee requested a snack as big as the moon to satisfy the hunger of workers spending hours underground. Go ahead and say it, the rest is history. Moon pies have always been a part of Southern culture, often paired with RC Cola as a working man's lunch due to their low cost, which was a perfect combination during the Great Depression. Several years ago, the company returned to its original recipe, removing preservatives and artificial colors. So now you know, the moon pie, a tasty invention in America's food history. You know, stories like this one you just heard, reminder that the American economy wasn't built overnight. It was built by people who believe in hard work, responsibility, and building something that lasts. Some incredible employees there. 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
6: We haven't had the moon pie people in for a while. Why is that?
5: I don't know, but Tori,
6: they don't like you anymore.
5: I hope Tori, who's the PR person, it's the best job in the city. He's been there forever. He's got a great job. I mean, and you want to go and mow grass?
6: Yeah.
5: I mean, you would.

0: leave this incredible job and go? I mean, Collegedale has two grass cutting positions open as we speak.
1: Do you have the names? Do you have the? Do they want my resume? I went to Illinois State University.
0: Okay. All right. This is not good. I'm sorry. This just in. Who used the middle bathroom and didn't flush this morning? It now seems to be clogged.
1: But,
0: all right. That's just not right.
1: No, I pee outside.
0: This is just crazy. Wait.
1: Who sent that?
0: Andy.
1: You know, Andy's Channel 9 history of bathroom use. I think this is a self-imposed thing, just be honest with you.
0: This person says, I got up late. I'm sure you guys talked about the new Chattanooga cleaning crew. That is direct result of callers in this radio show staying on the track at trash issue. You know what? We mentioned that. And thank you, listener. You are so right. And they will hire 19 people to pick up trash. I don't know how that's going to go.
1: Why?
0: You think they'll have a lot of people applying?
1: What do they pay?
0: I don't know.
1: Well,
0: it's going to be more than here, though. So what you're saying when you report on the leaving MAGA billboards in Nashville is that all the Californians who have recently moved here have indeed brought their crappy politics and failed policies to our state right now. Hey, David, good morning to you, buddy. What's going on?
2: Hey, good morning, guys. I am mowing grass. Sorry. I'm right down the road from you mowing grass.
1: Yeah.
2: Golf course.
1: At Moxon Bend.
0: Yeah.
2: Yeah. And, you know, JR, I had a question for you. You said you watched a Spanish team play last night. Where was that? Was it here locally in Tel Aviv?
1: No. Was it in Mexico or somewhere?
0: Yeah, they flew. Whoa. They did. Andy said they flew to Mexico. Yeah.
2: Okay. Well, the reason I asked is because we have five players and a bodyguard out here playing golf yesterday at 2:30.
0: Wow. How'd they do?
2: Yeah. I don't know. I didn't follow them around. They wanted no pictures, no anything.
1: They just wanted
2: some time, I guess, to just play golf.
0: Hey, man.
2: Not
0: so
2: bothered.
0: So is it just fun? I mean, every day you just mow grass. It's so relaxing, yep. Isn't it?
2: Every day I mow grass. Greens, fairways, rough. There's plenty of grass out here to mow.
0: You do a hell of a job, too, man. People like you.
1: How do you know?
0: Because yeah, I've had...
1: How many times have you played Moccasin Bend recently?
0: I've never played it, but
1: Thank you very much. Thank you. End of story.
0: Wait, my good friend Jerry Finkel plays there, and he says it's a beautiful course.
2: Well, I agree. It is very pretty, and we have to thank Mother Nature, too, because she's blessed us with a whole lot of rain, and the grass is growing like crazy.
0: All right, buddy. David, thanks again, man.
2: All right, guys. Enjoy the show.
0: Speaking of the city litter pickup crew, I heard they're only needing 18 because I am their number one
1: there you go.
0: Draft pick.
1: Number one recruit.
0: Yeah.
1: I don't think Spain took everyone on the Mexico trip. They said, you know what?
0: You are right.
1: Why don't you just chill a little bit?
0: Hey, we heard from Jennifer. He's my neighbor. We share Tiger, the roving orange cat. I love you, Jennifer.
1: I love you, Tiger.
0: I love you, Jennifer. I love you, Tiger.
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0: You are so quick. I love you, Tiger.
1: That's what she said.
0: Testing 1-2 as Bonnaroo gets ready. Another recall, this one for Jeeps. Your concerns about Chattanooga's litter have picked up. And you may want to think twice about those social security benefits that you've earned. It's Wednesday, June the 10th. Welcome to the Jed and JR Show. And looking really dapper. Brooks Brothers shirt this morning. Looks like a huge picnic table. We love you, buddy. You look great.
1: Oh, a red checkerboard, no problem. Spain soccer did win their game last night, and their winning streak is now 30 games in a row, beating Peru in a friendly last night. Braves lose in a walk-off home run in Chicago. Game 2 of that series tonight. And the Knicks and Spurs square off again tonight at Madison Square Garden, game 4 of the NBA Finals. Those stories in sports, traffic and weather this hour on the Talk Monster WGOW.
3: Right now, traffic.
4: We have an accident northbound on I-75. In between the Ringgold and Battlefield Parkway exits, watch out for delays. Bonnaroo begins Thursday and runs through Sunday in Manchester. Watch out for delays on 24 west of Mont Eagle. TDOT will perform maintenance work on I-24 eastbound near Germantown this weekend from Friday night through Sunday afternoon. Crews will be paving 24 west at mile marker 137 on Mont Eagle Mountain nightly Monday through Saturday. Watch out for lane closures at both locations. This is Bram Pulliam, Right Now Traffic.
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4: Quick traffic update on Highway 27 southbound. There does appear to be an accident. No major injuries, but it will slow you down a little. What won't slow you down is the heat today. It's in the high 90s and it's humid as all get out. Typical for a Tennessee June. Low in the mid 70s and it's going to be partially cloudy this evening. We're looking at the same thing tomorrow. High 90s, low 70s. Nothing to complain about. Beautiful summer days. And it's 70 degrees right now at WGOW, the Talk Monster 102.3.
0: From Nashville, the one group who filed suit against the state over its newly drawn congressional districts will now drop their legal fight. The Tennessee Democratic Party announced it filed a notice of dismissal in their lawsuit against the state over the new maps approved by the Tennessee General Assembly last month. Since the pandemic, laptops have been a staple inside Tennessee classrooms, but next legislative session, some lawmakers are now expected to push to return to a more traditional learning tool, the textbook. The Bonnaroo Music Festival returns this weekend to Manchester, Tennessee, looking to leave a disastrous 2025 festival in the past after rain and flooding forced the festival to end after just one day last year. Organizers are promising to make changes to better combat the unpredictable weather. A lot of those concert goers will need plenty of sunscreen. Yesterday, the FDA added bemotrizinol to the list of permitted sunscreen active ingredients, the first such addition since the late 1990s, which provides protection against ultraviolet A and B rays and has a low level of absorption through the skin into the body. Stellantis is recalling more than 1 million Jeeps due to a potential fire hazard that poses a threat to people inside and around the vehicle. The recall involves Wrangler and Gladiator vehicles in the years 2021 to 2025. Chattanooga's River City Company announced that more than $13 million has been raised with a $25 million goal for construction on the 21st Century Waterfront. The state has pledged $15 million, the city and county $5 million each, toward the $50 million project. Chattanooga's ongoing battle with litter is in the news, and now a new 19-person Chattanooga litter crew will be funded on an ongoing basis with proceeds from the city stormwater fee. In political news, Tennessee State Senator Bo Watson has earned a score of 100% and an attendance rating of 100% for the 2026 legislative session from the Tennessee Success Card, an organization that evaluates lawmakers based on their support for policies that improve education in Tennessee. Well, the town of Lookout Mountain, Tennessee, has delayed voting on an incline railway ordinance amid ongoing negotiations with CARTA. It's the second meeting in a row that commissioners have postponed action on the proposal that would place strict restrictions on the popular tourist attraction. Speaking of Lookout Mountain, another hot debate concerns the proposed Rock City Gondola attraction. Today's the day the Georgia City's Planning Commission will vote whether to recommend the City Council approve changes to zoning laws requested by Rock City. The City Council will have the final say at a later meeting. And with all those tourists coming to the area, look for a new Marriott Hotel at the corner of Broad and Main Streets. The $45 million project will have about 150 rooms. And finally, not good news when it comes to retirement. Social Security's Retirement Trust Fund is now projected to face a funding shortfall in 2032. That's a year earlier than last year's projections, according to an annual report, while Medicare's Hospital Insurance Trust Fund will be unable to pay full benefits in 2033. That is unchanged from last year's estimate. More national and world news from ABC at the bottom of the hour.
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6: 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Is he right? 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
3: 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A Senate ruling has thrown new uncertainty around funding connected to President Trump's proposed White House ballroom, after lawmakers questioned whether taxpayer security funds could be used for the project.
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0: 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Well done. She is this year's Woman of Distinction, one of the nominees. Congratulations. It's Paul Palooza, JR, to help raise money for Chattanooga's McCamey Animal Center, and this will be Chattanooga's ultimate celebration of pets this Saturday at Coolidge Park. Every imaginable dog game, including the all-new Mac Best in Show competition. Mary Klingard, it's great to have you, and probably one of the best MCs. This is not James Howard, JR. This is not somebody from Channel 3 or 12. I get the honor.
1: Well, yeah. You've got the pet crowd lined up. There's no question.
0: Mary, thank you for allowing me to MC this great event. And you know what? It's going to be hugely popular.
2: Thank you, Chad. We're so lucky that we have the best MC in town coming to the Populousa this weekend.
0: I will not let you down. It's at Coolidge Park.
2: I know you won't.
0: Best in show competition. There's going to be, you can show off your pet's personality charm. Now, it's open to anyone, but are you looking for donations? Is that how McCamey's going to make money?
2: That's right. Yeah, the festival is open to anyone. There's no fee to enter the Best in Show. We do ask for a $20 donation, or you can fundraise and ask your friends to help support that fee.
0: Yeah, it starts
2: at a great opportunity to show off your pet. You know, you don't have to have a fancy pedigree or license or anything like that. Just bring out those mutts and have fun.
0: You know what? Thank God for people like you and the rest of the employees at the shelters in this community. 650 was the last count a couple of weeks ago. Is the number going down of pets that are there?
2: It has gone down, yeah. You know, we had a big push a couple of weekends ago. We had over 100 adoptions that weekend. Unfortunately, that same weekend, we had about 50 more come in. So it's a constant battle. We're constantly fighting the overpopulation.
0: Hey, Mary, will pets be up for adoption at Coolidge Park?
2: Absolutely. Yeah. So we'll have pets from McCamey. The Humane Society will also be there with some pets, and East Ridge Animal Services. So yeah, it's really a community effort to get pets adopted.
0: It is Paul Palooza. It is this Saturday beginning at 11 o'clock down at Coolidge Park. Come on, folks. Bring your pets, be a part of the Best in Show competition, and support McCamey Animal Center. And Mary, keep doing a great job, and I will not disappoint you, I promise you.
2: Thank you so much, Shed. It's going to be a blast. We hope everyone comes out.
0: All right, take care of yourself, and
1: tell
0: thank
1: them about
0: you.
1: The Miata giveaway.
0: There's no Miata giveaway.
1: You're not going to raffle off the car or anything?
0: No, JR, you know, it's coming to an end.
1: You're contemplating a change?
0: Yeah, it's just, I can't take it on the highway anymore. It's just not safe. I just don't feel safe, buddy. I mean,
1: what, are you going to get a Hummer or something like that now?
0: I mean, your truck is even, like, twice as big as my little Miata.
1: That is true.
0: It's big.
1: My truck's not big.
0: But I do love my Miata. I feel safe in it.
1: And, you just said you didn't feel safe in
0: it. Well, but I know that I need to get a bigger vehicle. I feel okay, but it's just, you know, I'm just getting destroyed out there on the road. I feel like a turtle. I saw a turtle cross the road yesterday going up the mountain, and I wanted to stop, but I would have been killed. But the turtle would have lived.
1: I told you on this road one time, there was a...
0: Oh.
1: Have I told you this?
0: No.
1: There was a fellow employee, and we both left at the same time. So his car was in back of mine. And so we get close to Pineville Hill there, driving down Pineville Road to get on 27. And I swerved and I avoid the turtle, blah, blah, blah, blah, blah. So I get on the road. Next day, I see him. He goes, "Don't worry, JR, I got it."
3: Oh,
1: I go,
3: "Oh, man,
1: I go,
3: no, you
1: did."
3: God.
1: No.
0: I hope it made it across.
1: I went hard to avoid it. He went hard.
0: I have removed a lot of
1: turtles. And it wasn't art.
0: Yeah. But you know what? It is true. You're supposed to put them in the direction that they're going. Yeah. That's not a wives' tale. That's the truth.
1: No, I understand.
0: Oh, man. I felt bad about that all day yesterday because I think the turtle did not make it across the road leading up to Signal Mountain. But he was moving so quickly. He was trying. I mean, it really bothered me the rest of the day. I'm telling you, man. My wife has gotten me to love animals. I love animals.
1: Yay.
0: And I would
1: did
0: like
1: you,
0: to offer you one.
1: If there's a human laying there, did you move any of the homeless people out there and move them out of the side of the road too?
0: No.
1: Okay.
0: Just that one little turtle. All right.
1: Animals are good.
0: You have Jake. You love Jake.
1: I understand. I people ask me, are you a dog lover? I'm a dog liker, you know. And I like animals, a little salt and pepper, some garlic and butter, you know.
0: Hey, this is scary news. Social Security, trust fund, funding shortfall.
1: Don't worry.
0: By 2032?
1: Don't worry. You'll be fine.
0: What about my daughter and your daughter's?
1: The hell with them. I mean, every man for himself. I'm worried about me.
0: Oh, other critters have to eat too, this person
1: says.
0: There
1: you go.
0: All right, here's JR.
1: Do you remember our general manager saying, you know what? Depends on your perspective. You see that lion going after the wildebeest? Sometimes the documentaries focus on the lion. He's so hungry. Sometimes it's focused on the wildebeest. Did he get away? They both can't win all the time. That's just the way it is. Despite two home runs from Matt Olson, Braves dropped game one of their series in Chicago. 6-5 in 10 innings. Chicago with a walk-off home run by rookie Braden Montgomery, making his major league debut. Only the fifth time in baseball history that a player making his debut had a walk-off home run. Lookouts win the first game of their homestand, beating Rocket City 5-3. Game two of that series tonight at Erlanger Park. Tennessee softball all-stars beating the high school all-star team from North Georgia last night. Game at Frost Stadium, 11-5 the final. Chattanooga's adopted soccer team, Spain, turning back Peru 3-1 last night in a friendly. Spain has won 30 games in a row in their next contest. Yes, World Cup competition in Group H in Atlanta. They'll take on Cape Verde on June 15th at Mercedes-Benz Stadium. They drew 88,000 last night for soccer at Jordan-Hare Stadium in Auburn. Soccer exhibition game as Argentina beat Iceland, shutting out Iceland by a 3-0 final score. Game 4 NBA Finals tonight. New York Knicks hosting San Antonio. Stanley Cup Series even at 2 wins each. Carolina beating Las Vegas 5-3. And the worst athletes in the world take center stage tonight. Republicans versus Democrats. It's the annual congressional baseball game in Washington, D.C. 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
5: Right now, traffic.
6: We have an accident northbound at I-75.
3: In between the Ringgold and Battlefield Parkway exits, watch out for delays. Bonnaroo begins Thursday and runs through Sunday in Manchester. Watch out for delays on 24 west of Mont Eagle. TDOT will perform maintenance work on I-24 eastbound near Germantown this weekend from Friday night through Sunday afternoon. Crews will be paving 24 west at mile marker 137 on Mont Eagle Mountain nightly Monday through Saturday. Watch out for lane closures at both locations. This is Bram Pulliam, Right Now Traffic.
5: There are a couple traffic updates to report to you. We have an accident on Interstate 24. No injuries, but it will cause some delays. And same thing going on Highway 58. We have a motor vehicle crash. No injuries, but it will slow you down. What won't slow you down is the heat. Today, it's hot and humid in the 90s. Going to cool off a little bit this evening to 72 in the lows, and repeat tomorrow with the highs in the 90s, lows in the 70s once again. It's 70 right now at beautiful Moccasin Bend, and you're listening to the Talk Monster 102.3.
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0: All right, let's get right to it. 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
2: I'm doing great. 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
0: Buddy, we want to help you. 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You can hold up to 200.
2: Yeah.
0: And there's plenty of room.
2: Geek Squad and us have been watching the numbers. 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You'll see a variety of programming that we offer, but just scroll on down to our Geek Squad Academy and click that registration link. 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
0: I mean, I don't think people realize these people are coming from California. They could have gone anywhere. They could have gone Miami, Dallas. They're in Chattanooga.
2: They're coming from Best Buy Corporate. They're coming from Best Buy Corporate in L.A. And, again, we compete with the larger markets. And there's a list of criteria that your city and organization has to be able to meet to host this camp. And among them is the Gig City Network that we have courtesy of EPD. And, that was something that they highly touted last year. You know what I mean? They were extremely appreciative for the fast data connection.
0: Sterling, so, I mean, they're going to learn how to do movies on the – I mean, this is – they're going to learn how to code everything.
2: There's cinematography that they're doing from a digital aspect. There is there's 3D to 4D coding and modeling. There is 3D printing, obviously. There's a content creation class. There's also a robot coding class, where you actually learn how to code with a robot, send it down a really cool path and maze to achieve specific tasks. And you can see video of all of these different classes that Geek Squad offers when you go to our website, bridgebuildercollective.org. And again, that registration closes on a hard date on the 15th. You've got 5 days.
0: Okay.
2: Right? Currently, we have about 60 students registered. And so we've got more room. Once we hit that 150 to 200 mark, Geek Squad will close it, whichever comes first.
0: And it's
2: 150, 200 students or the 15th.
0: It's going to be held at Brainerd High School. Perfect location.
2: Brainerd High School. And yep.
0: Let me just say, this is, it's going to be the 1st and 2nd of July. There's not going to be any camps going on because of it's a holiday week. So get the kids in there. And it's up to 18.
2: Absolutely.
0: Is it 10 to 18?
2: Hey, listen, your refrigerator will thank you. That snack cabinet in the pantry will thank you. For those 2 days, you're giving it a break. I mean, food's going through the roof. If anything, send them so they're not, you know, putting a whooping on the grocery tab that week.
3: Hey, is it 10 to 18? Is that the ages?
2: Yes, the ages are 10 to 18. We had them from sixth grade last year, typically fifth and sixth grade. And then we had some high school seniors as well.
3: Yeah.
2: Some rising seniors.
3: Sterling,
2: this
3: is great. And
4: let him talk.
3: No, I'm saying this is great. This is such a great thing.
2: And again, we're not, again, the nonprofit that we started, some friends and I, the Bridgeville, the Collective, we are not paid to do any of this work. Growing up in Atlanta, you know, there was all kinds of churches and things that had free camps for us where I grew up. So, you know, we had mentors, we had, you know, scholarships available that we could apply for. And so all my buddies, we shared similar experiences, and we got together as working dads. 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There's no hidden agenda. There's nothing political ingrained in what we do. All we want to do is help youth, regardless of age and skin color, typically between the ages of 10 and 18. It does not have anything to do with your demographic and background. If you've got a student living into your house, and you want something for them to benefit from that's educational, right? And you want some enrichment, this is free. This is a free opportunity. Big shout out to Hamilton County Schools, TVFCU, TVA even. We've had some amazing community partners step up and provide some amazing things for our organization to be able to host this for everybody that's listening to your program.
3: Yeah.
2: If you've got a student in your house, kick them out of the house for the first and the second, right? 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
3: And it's gonna...
2: I even think there's an AI class this year. 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
3: yeah.
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2: .org.
3: All right.
2: We're a 501c3. 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
3: This one says, can Sterling bring the Bridge Builder Collective over to fix the Wilcox Bridge? 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
5: ABC News, I'm Sherry Preston. President Trump this morning declaring Iran will now have to, in his words, pay the price for waiting too long to reach a peace deal. Just yesterday, the president told ABC he still believes he can get to a deal. This comes as stepped-up attacks on both sides happen overnight after an Iranian drone knocked down a U.S. Army Apache helicopter near the Strait of Hormuz. Despite recent controversies, political newcomer Graham Plattner easily winning the Democratic Senate primary in Maine.
6: I love every single one of you. Everyone who has shown up at a town hall, who has knocked on a door, who cast their vote, not for me, but for a vision of a life in Maine that you can afford.
5: He will face incumbent Senator Susan Collins in the election in November. Pope Francis continues his trip through Spain. Today he's been visiting with inmates at a prison and later will celebrate Mass at the Sagrada Familia Basilica in Barcelona. This is ABC News.
1: Right now, traffic.
7: We have an accident northbound to I-75 in between the Ringgold and Battlefield Parkway exits. Watch out for delays. Bonnaroo begins Thursday and runs through Sunday in Manchester. Watch out for delays on 24 west of Mont Eagle. TDOT will perform maintenance work on I-24 eastbound near Germantown this weekend from Friday night through Sunday afternoon. Crews will be paving 24 west at mile marker 137 on Mont Eagle Mountain nightly Monday through Saturday. Watch out for lane closures at both locations. This is Bram Pulliam, Right Now Traffic.
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7: Got a quick traffic update to report. There is an accident on Highway 58 with injuries, so expect a substantial delay if you're commuting through there. Yep, and weather today is high in the 90s and lows in the mid-70s. Typical June weather, high humidity, and it's going to repeat tomorrow. Right now, it's 70 degrees at the beautiful Moccasin Bend, and you're listening to The Talk Monster. 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

0: 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Spring and summer brings a wave of migratory birds passing through our area. So the question this morning, how can you turn your yard into a bird-friendly haven? There are a ton of bird lovers out there. Amy Johnson, a bird scientist. Amy, it is so good to finally connect with you. You got to help me here because all I'm giving them is the black sunflower seeds. Is that okay?
1: Oh, good. Good to connect with you as well. Black oil sunflower is a really good choice. Most of the birds in our area in eastern Tennessee will go for the black oil sunflower. It doesn't hurt, though, to feed a variety of different things. You can also throw in some millet or peanuts. Woodpeckers especially love peanuts. You can also try serving up a shelled black oil sunflower. That way it doesn't produce as much of a mess and is easier for some of your birds with smaller beaks to get at.
0: Okay, so, do you put them... I have bird feeders, but the squirrels destroy those. I mean, they're all hanging all over it. But will birds, do they prefer feeders, or the ground is fine, too, if you just throw it on the ground?
1: It depends on the species. Your doves really like to eat on the ground, generally. So for them, you could throw out some millet and they'll be just fine eating it off the ground. Some of your other birds, though, especially like your goldfinches and some of the smaller species, would generally prefer to be up on a feeder. Hey, as far as squirrels go, you can try feeding like a spicy seed. Squirrels don't like the spicy stuff. Birds, however, don't have the taste receptors for it, so it does not bother them.
0: Hummingbirds, do you recommend the, the sweet formula, the one that you can mix, or what's the, or just plain sugar water?
2: That's sugar water.
0: Yeah, or does the red actually attract them?
1: You can go either way. I personally make my own nectar with the sugar water at home, just because it's a lot cheaper, and the birds don't seem to have a preference themselves. As far as red attracting them, yeah, it certainly does. I've seen hummingbirds fly up to just random red objects thinking that it's, you know, a flower or a hummingbird feeder. Definitely just having like a red feeder in general will draw the birds in.
0: Any special kind of bird feeders that you recommend that there are so many out there these days. I mean, are they, what's your recommendation? The simpler, the better?
1: Yeah, you know, you can, I mean, if it's like yourself and you have a squirrel problem, you can try getting a squirrel-proof feeder. But what I have, I just have a basic hummingbird feeder. I have a tray feeder for some of my larger birds and some regular good old-fashioned tube feeders. There's nothing fancy about any of them. But I do feed like a variety of food. It's more about what you put in the feeder, I would say, than the feeder itself.
0: How come I don't have any luck with the, you know, the stuff that you put out that people say the birds love? It's just, it's nasty. I forgot the name of that, whatever you call it. What is it, the suet or whatever?
1: Suet. There's so many different kinds of suet. You will have better luck with it depending on the kind that you buy and also the kind of area that you're in. Not all birds go for suet all the time. But I would say if you get one that has like bugs and nuts and berries kind of mixed all into it, you'll attract a wider variety of birds.
0: This person says, what's the ratio for hummingbird sugar water?
1: Hummingbird sugar water, I do a 1-4 ratio of sugar to water.
2: See, I go 1-5 because we're trying to watch our weight in Nuuloa, so...
0: <That's good. laughs>
1: Fair enough. So, I would say the biggest thing about the hummingbird feeders is just to make sure you clean them regularly.
0: How do you know you're getting quality bird seed?
1: Well, I mean, you can try different seeds from different places, and if the birds go through it really quickly, then you know you're doing something right. I would say that Wild Birds Unlimited has really good quality bird seed, and you can, they have pretty much everything you could want, from just plain black oil sunflower to some really high quality mixed stuff with like suet balls and peanuts and all that good stuff.
0: Yeah, I want to ask you about a bird bath. I mean, does that always have to be clean? I mean, are they will not go near it if it's not clean, or does it have to be bubbling? I hear different things.
1: I would say don't let it get too nasty. You don't have to clean it as frequently as you clean a hummingbird feeder. But if it gets like lots of, you know, bird scat in it and like moss and stuff, maybe clean it like once a week. And recommending having like moving water, like a bubbler or something, does help.
0: Well, I mean, I'm learning all this stuff, which is so important. And you know, for bird houses, if you have a birdhouse, I've got a great birdhouse. It's up high, but no birds. And it's been like a year and a half. What does that just take time?
2: Maybe they need low income housing.
0: It's a nice birdhouse.
1: Right. Well, part of it has to do with the habitat around the birdhouse. I'm assuming you have maybe like a standard, like a bluebird box.
0: No, it's very creative. It's not a box at all. But it's
2: maybe
0: very,
2: it's all those damn cats you have all over the place.
0: You know what? That's probably it. Yeah,
1: that's part of it too. I will say that the really fancy looking, the decorative boxes, most of the time birds are not going to use those. They oddly enough have like very specific preferences as far as like the size of the box, like how big the floor is, how tall it is, the size of the opening are all very like need to be specific if you're trying to attract a certain type of bird. Only thing I could think of that would use one of those kind of weird decorative boxes would be like a Carolina wren, because they'll nest just about anywhere.
0: This person says, look into the Merlin Bird ID app. That is fascinating. And also, it's fascinating, the bird feeders that have the pictures, that have the camera. I think that is so cool. Our neighbors have that.
1: Yeah. Those are all really awesome ways that have allowed people to interact more with birds and get them more interested in learning more about birds. The Merlin ID app is a great place to start for a beginning birder or backyard birder. And then the feeder cameras and like the bird box cameras are just plain awesome. I myself have been wanting to buy one for forever now.
0: Hey, I wanted to ask you, when people put lightscapes in their yard and it's all lit up and stuff, does that impact the birds at night? And or what happens? You know, are we doing a...
1: Yeah. Absolutely. Artificial light, especially at night, has been a huge problem, especially for during migration. A lot of birds use the stars to guide them on their migration to and from their breeding grounds. And when people have like all these big lights on around the house, or especially on like big like corporate buildings and stuff, that confuses birds as far as which way they should be going.
0: Oh, you're breaking up, Amy. I don't know where you moved to, but you were perfect before that. You were just breaking up.
1: Oh, I'm sorry. Is this any better?
0: Yeah, go ahead. Finish what you were saying about the lights.
1: Yeah, so it unfortunately during migration can confuse the birds as far as when they're trying to guide themselves to and from their breeding grounds. It can also lure them toward buildings, which we don't want, because that causes a lot of window strike casualties.
0: Uh-oh. All right, you're starting to break up. Real quickly, when should I clean out the nest from a bluebird box?
1: As soon as those chicks are out of the box, go ahead and clean that nest out, because there's a chance that they might, you know, decide they want to re-nest, and they don't need all the species and birds Stuff in there.
2: Is that right. Text from Little Debbie Park in Collegedale? About
0: no. Listen, Amy, we appreciate you very much. And great information. A lot of texts, a lot of information coming in. You know what? We've tried Wild Birds Unlimited to come on the show, but we can't get much response. But listen, Amy, you were fantastic. So thank you.
1: Thank you for having me.
0: All right. Take care. Here's JR.
2: It is 8:47 right now. Customer comes first at Blackwell Automotive. 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If you want it to run well, take it to Blackwell. Two home runs from Matt Olson last night. Still not enough. Braves dropped game one of their series in Chicago. 6-5 the final score. A walk-off home run in the 10th pulls out that win for the White Sox. Game two of the series tonight. Lookouts won the first game of their homestand, beating Rocket City 5-3. Game two of that series tonight at Erlanger Park. Tennessee softball all-stars beating the high school all-star team from North Georgia last night at Frost Stadium, 11-5 the final. Chattanooga's adopted soccer team, Spain, turning back Peru, 3-1 last night in a friendly. Spain has now won 30 games in a row. Their next contest, World Cup competition, Group H in Atlanta against Cape Verde. That will be on June 15th at Mercedes-Benz Stadium. They drew 88,000 last night at Auburn for that soccer exhibition game. Argentina beating Iceland 3-0 the final. Game four NBA Finals tonight. New York Knicks hosting San Antonio with the Knicks owning a 2-1 lead in the best of seven series. New York listed as a 2.5-point favorite. You see sometimes on the scores it says tickets as low as $3,375. Stanley Cup series now even at 2 wins each. Carolina beating Vegas by a 5-3 final score. And that's Republicans against Democrats tonight. It's the annual congressional baseball game in Washington, D.C. And that's Sports on the Talk Monster. 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
4: We have an accident northbound on I-75 in between the Ringgold and Battlefield Parkway exits. Watch out for delays. Bonnaroo begins Thursday and runs through Sunday in Manchester. Watch out for delays on 24 west of Mont Eagle. TDOT will perform maintenance work on I-24 eastbound near Germantown this weekend from Friday night through Sunday afternoon. Crews will be paving 24 west at mile marker 137 on Mont Eagle Mountain nightly Monday through Saturday. Watch out for lane closures at both locations. This is Bram Pulliam, Right Now Traffic.
5: Quick update for traffic. We do have an accident with injuries at Highway 58. So if you are commuting through there, expect some delays. However, we do no delays on the heat today. It's going to be 90 with a chance of, with high humidity and lowering down to a smooth 72 degrees this evening and a repeat forecast for tomorrow. Today, it's 70 degrees at WGOW Talk 102.3.
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2: 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Dylan here with Dwayne Madden from the Hemp House. 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

0: more. Great weather. That means longer days, perfect for any construction project at your home. Season after season, Eddie Lloyd from Lloyd's Construction has been there for families wanting sunrooms, a new deck, a new porch. Okay, JR, this is what's great about Eddie. Clients reach out to me and say, I want to come in and do a testimonial about Eddie Lloyd. He's that good. I mean, we've had like four people get in touch with us that have used Eddie Lloyd. All he wants is something big in life, and that is your approval. Lloydsconstruction.info. I'm telling you, the guy can do it all. 902-5420. 902-5420.
1: So my obligation to Cumulus Media of Chattanooga was done at 10:01 yesterday. Then what I had to do? I had to go work for Jed. Then what did I have to do? I had to deliver packages for Jed. Yes. I mean, what is going on
0: here? Okay. I got Polly a birthday present, and she liked it. Or I think she really liked it. I went all out. It was creative. I hope she did. And then, yes, because you're the only one that knows how to do the recording studio.
1: No, that's not
0: true.
1: You're
0: amazing.
1: I know how to do it. I mean, there's other people that know how. I just do it better than everyone else.
0: Right, and you're kind. So. You're very patient. Very patient.
1: Well, that's going to change.
0: The sunflower seeds you was talking about, every now and then, you can catch the big bag on sale at Ace. That's where I go. Oh. Excited to see all of the Rock City Birdhouse red being worn tonight at the meeting. They must really want the gondola if they're wearing that. That's going to be something. That'd
1: be interesting.
0: Come on, Jed. We all know the best way to know about which bird feed: Google Yelp reviews from the birds. That's funny. All right.

0: All right, that's it. I have like three bird feeders like together.
1: I have two.
0: I meant to ask her that, but I guess it doesn't matter.
1: Mm-mm. Oh, man. It wasn't in this case.
0: You fill them up all the time?
1: Yeah. So they're there for. See, the birds don't come if there's no food in there.
0: JR, I love you, man. That's awesome.
1: Kind of like that boarded up building on East Brainerd Road. If you can't get in and get food, people don't come and eat.
0: No, that bird feeder ain't full. That's the one on Wendy's.
1: If the bird feeder ain't full, they ain't flying by.
0: Oh, man. So you may go to Bible study today.
1: Yeah.
0: Maybe I'll go with you.
1: It's 6 o'clock.
0: Oh, I'll be in bed.
1: Oh my God.
0: Can we Skype or can I Zoom?
1: Sure.
0: The Fairyland team will have their gondola, by gosh. Yep. And this is going to be interesting. It's going to be a fight, dude.
1: I mean, and I kind of get both sides. I get it.
0: Yeah.
1: You know, you want to keep your neighborhood the way it is, I guess. We didn't get that option new to us. They're building some huge type of development.
0: Signal Mountain.
1: Yeah.
0: Wow. I hope parents respond to Sterling.
1: Yeah.
0: Sign their kids up. What a great thing. I mean, it's free. It is absolutely free. I mean, why wouldn't parents? It's the Bridge Builder Collective.org. They got 60 kids registered for this Geek Squad Academy. 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Man. Okay. Or you can go to another camp and pay a lot of money.
1: And not be fed as well.
0: Two meals. Breakfast and lunch. And plus you get to meet Sterling. And that's worth everything. You agree?
1: Over the meals? No, no, no, no.
0: Bram, you've had a rough day. Highway 58, you're getting a lot of questions on that. Is it clear? The Highway 58 one?
2: I'm still seeing that. Still seeing activity on there.
0: All right, where is it? Which way on Highway 58?
2: I'm seeing both.
0: Both sides?
2: Yeah, it's I'm seeing Highway 58 in general. It doesn't tell me much more beyond that.
0: Will the gondolas be air conditioned? I don't know.
1: If you're a resident of Lookout Mountain, yes. If you're a quote-unquote an invader.
0: I'm changing the name of my senior left-handed mixed doubles pickleball team to the Lookout Mountain Invaders.
1: I like it. I like it. Guess who's here?
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0: Good morning, everybody. Testing 1, 2. As Bonnaroo gets ready, another recall, this one for Jeeps. Your concerns about Chattanooga's litter have picked up, and you may want to think twice about those social security benefits that you've earned. It's Wednesday, June 10th. An hour left. We got some great handyman advice coming your way. Hello, sir.
1: We need all the help we can get. Braves losing a walk-off last night in Chicago, game one of that series. Spain's soccer, the winning streak now 30 games in a row, beating Peru in a friendly last night. Knicks and Spurs square off again tonight at Madison Square Garden. New York listed as a 2.5-point favorite to win game four of the NBA Finals. Those stories along with traffic and weather this hour, right here on the Talk Monster, WGOW.
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2: Hot and humid today with highs in the 90s. But, and we're going to cool off a little this evening, down to around 72 degrees for our lows, and we're looking at the same thing tomorrow. Hot and humid, high 90s, low to mid-70s. It's 70 degrees right now at the Talk Monster WGOW 102.3.
5: From Nashville, the one group who filed suit against the state over its newly drawn congressional districts will now drop their legal fight. The Tennessee Democratic Party announced it filed a notice of dismissal in their lawsuit against the state over the new maps approved by the Tennessee General Assembly last month. Since the pandemic, laptops have been a staple inside Tennessee classrooms, but next legislative session, some lawmakers are now expected to push to return to a more traditional learning tool, the textbook. The Bonnaroo Music Festival returns this weekend to Manchester, Tennessee, looking to leave a disastrous 2025 festival in the past after rain and flooding forced the festival to end after just one day last year. Organizers are promising to make changes to better combat the unpredictable weather. A lot of those concert goers will need plenty of sunscreen. Yesterday, the FDA added bemotrizinol to the list of permitted sunscreen active ingredients, the first such addition since the late 1990s, which provides protection against ultraviolet A and B rays and has a low level of absorption through the skin into the body. Stellantis is recalling more than 1 million Jeeps due to a potential fire hazard that poses a threat to people inside and around the vehicle. The recall involves Wrangler and Gladiator vehicles in the years 2021 to 2025. Chattanooga's River City Company announced that more than $13 million has been raised, with a $25 million goal for construction on the 21st Century Waterfront. The state has pledged $15 million, the city and county $5 million each, toward the $50 million project. Chattanooga's ongoing battle with litter is in the news, and now a new 19-person Chattanooga litter crew will be funded on an ongoing basis with proceeds from the city stormwater fee. In political news, Tennessee State Senator Beau Watson has earned a score of 100% and an attendance rating of 100% for the 2026 legislative session from the Tennessee Success Card, an organization that evaluates lawmakers based on their support for policies that improve education in Tennessee. Well, the town of Lookout Mountain, Tennessee has delayed voting on an incline railway ordinance amid ongoing negotiations with CARTA. It's the second meeting in a row that commissioners have postponed action on the proposal that would place strict restrictions on the popular tourist attraction. Speaking of Lookout Mountain, another hot debate concerns the proposed Rock City Gondola attraction. Today's the day the Georgia City's Planning Commission will vote whether to recommend the City Council approve changes to zoning laws requested by Rock City. The City Council will have the final say at a later meeting. And with all those tourists coming to the area, look for a new Marriott Hotel at the corner of Broad and Main Streets. The $45 million project will have about 150 rooms. And finally, not good news when it comes to retirement. Social Security's Retirement Trust Fund is now projected to face a funding shortfall in 2032. That's a year earlier than last year's projections, according to an annual report, while Medicare's Hospital Insurance Trust Fund will be unable to pay full benefits in 2033. That is unchanged from last year's estimate. More national and world news from ABC at the bottom of the hour.
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0: Man, never get tired of this song. Absolutely love it.
1: You know who really loves it?
0: Who?
1: Jack and Diane.
0: Jack and Diane. Little Diddy. If you are juggling multiple home projects, it may be faster to consider hiring a handyman rather than spending your weekends tackling them yourself. See, Bram, Art probably would have brought the song Handyman by James Taylor into this.
1: Yeah.
0: No, he wouldn't.
1: But you had a better song. So.
0: Yeah, you had a better song. That was good. So each month we welcome our great buddy Jimmy Gravely from Keystone Handyman. Today, something new for you. It's called Smart Fix or Dumb Trick, and we have all been there, but I must say, Jimmy...
1: By the way, we will be keeping score, so if, you know... Okay.
0: And I must say that both JR and I have been very, very happy customers of yours.
8: Love it. Yeah. I love it.
1: Jimmy came to Pride Rock, you know, that's where I live, you know, and made sure water was flowing, and that's a good thing.
0: And he came to my house and sealed my driveway, did an outstanding job, along with putting in a new faucet. Thank you.
8: Yeah, absolutely. I was happy to do it. And if we're keeping score on this little game, I hope I do better than our Bravos did last night. Really happy for the rookie that got his first big league home
0: Wait
8: run.
0: Until you hear this story. JR.
1: I can tell him the story. Okay, my only connection, I've been a Chicago White Sox fan since I was five.
8: Okay.
1: So just to keep score, that's 66 years ago. So the only two teams I like are the Chicago White Sox and the Atlanta Braves. So it was tough for me last night. Olsen's two home runs, blah, blah, blah, blah, blah. So... This year's White, and the White Sox have been god-awful. I mean, terrible. Worst team in baseball, worst team in the history of baseball a couple of years ago. But now they have all these young guys. They traded away all the old farts. They got all these young guys. And I think Braden Montgomery, who hit the home run last night, was the 12th guy this year to make his major league debut with the White Sox. That's how young they are. So a couple of weeks ago, and I kind of like the team, and I said, and I was just on their webpage, and they had some autographed baseballs for sale. And I said, you know what I'd like to do? I'd like to get the autographed baseball, you know, the thumbs up from MLB and all that kind of stuff, of just a young guy that nobody knows, blah, blah, blah, blah, blah. And they talked about Braden Montgomery, who came to Chicago from Boston. He's a Texas A&M guy. And I bought online for like $100, Braden Montgomery's Major League Baseball autograph. So I got it like last week or whatever it is. I go, wonder if this ever got, you know, this guy will ever make the big leagues, this and that and the other. And I said, if he does, you know, the value of my baseball is going to go up.
0: Well,
1: last
0: story.
1: Night at about 10:45 or whatever, the value of that baseball went up because I have a Braden Montgomery. He's a first round pick of the Red Sox and then traded to Chicago. So anyway, Braden Montgomery, only five guys in Major League Baseball history have hit a walk-off home run in their debut.
8: And this guy did it last night.
0: And
8: this
0: guy great.
8: Broke my heart, but
1: I understand.
8: Happy for him.
1: I understand.
0: Hey, Jimmy, you are such a good guy. All right,
1: and
0: here
1: he's wearing
0: go.
1: His Braves hat today, so yeah, that's okay. You're still on the bandwagon.
8: That's
0: and
8: right.
0: And listen, you brought your son last time. Tell him we missed him. So tell him I said hello.
1: Yeah, he's not dumb enough to come back.
0: Oh,
1: I know
0: it's his
1: that.
0: Birthday?
8: It's his birthday tomorrow.
0: Okay. He's a great young man. All right, here it is. Question. You don't need permits for small home projects. When do you actually need a building permit?
8: So
1: that's a good question.
8: That is a really great question. It depends on where you live, actually. You know, whenever I do work up in Bradley County, sometimes, you know, there are certain things I just always call ahead of time. And so most of the time, especially in remodel, they're looking for if you mess with structural things.
0: Wow.
8: If you're putting a new roof on, some places want a permit and some places don't. So you should really call your local building inspector's office and ask the question.
0: All right. We've seen this commercial Flex Seal. I love the one where he puts the stuff on the bottom of a boat and everything to fix a cracked toilet. The Flex Seal, does it work?
8: In certain situations, yeah. I mean, it's as good as any other sealant. I don't think I'd fix a cracked toilet with it. Unless you're just trying to stop the leak until you can get to the hardware store later this afternoon.
0: Okay.
1: I've sprayed some on some gutters. I had gutter that was leaking a little bit. I sprayed it on there. It worked well.
8: Yeah, and that's actually, you know, that's how they seal, not with Flex Seal, but a different brand, but they that's actually how they seal gutters when they install them. They put a similar sealant inside the gutter. So, yeah, it's great for that.
0: Okay,
1: I had an old screen door, and I took that stuff. I said, I think I'll make a boat out of this.
8: And now it's at the bottom of the roof.
0: Yeah, right. You can mount your TV using drywall anchors only. And you know what? You hear horror stories about those things. I mean, what do you look for the joist? What to explain what you need to?
8: I highly recommend a stud finder, and they actually have stud finders now that have these magnets in them. So if you go back and forth across your wall, it will actually find the screws that your drywallers use to install the drywall. And so it'll stick to that screw, and you'll know exactly where. And they're much better than the electronic ones.
1: I was going to say, I have used stud finders before, and I still don't get it. I was just like, I mean, I'm looking at something, and there's no beeping or lights going off. So
0: what are you actually looking for with a stud finder?
8: The stud, yeah.
0: And then you don't nail there or what?
8: No, you do nail.
1: You nail
8: it. That's where you want
1: instead of the drywall.
8: Yeah, and if you use drywall anchors to, I mean, TVs are cheap now. So if it falls off the wall, you just go buy another one.
0: Wow. All right.
1: No, you don't.
0: Okay.
8: Find the stud.
0: Pouring grease down the drain is okay as long as you run hot water.
8: Not okay. That is a dumb
1: on several different levels,
8: yeah,
1: right?
8: Yeah, that is not okay. That's not okay for your pipes. It's not okay for your septic and sewer systems. That is not okay at all.
0: A slow leak usually seals itself if you tighten the pipe enough.
8: Okay, that's another one of those. It depends on the situation because your P-trap under your sink, actually, if you do tighten it, can heal that slow leak. The seals that are inside that, if that gets loose, allow a leak.
0: Hey, I've seen the commercials for dishwashers and the guy unscrews something and it looks nasty.
1: Mm-hmm. The filter.
8: Is the filter in the bottom, and you should unscrew that and you should rinse that out and clean that.
0: So where is it? It's just at the bottom there?
8: Yeah, just pull your bottom tray out of your dishwasher and it's right underneath and you just turn it out.
0: Bottom tray. So you just open it and then
8: turn it counterclockwise, pull it out, and then you have this
0: clean
8: nasty filter in your hand. Oh, and back to the grease as well. One of the tricks that Rachel uses at the house is she takes a couple paper towels, sticks them inside a coffee mug, and just pours the grease off into the coffee mug.
0: Yes.
8: Paper towel soaks it up, just toss it in the trash.
0: Flushable wipes, and you hear this. This is horrible for plumbing systems.
8: It is very bad for plumbing systems. They make grinders in some places that will grind them up, but I don't recommend flushable wipes.
0: Yeah, it'll destroy your septic system. And using the 99%, all that germ free stuff that kills your septic system because it eats the bacteria.
8: So that's one of those myths.
0: Oh.
8: So I did a study, done a deep dive of research to see how much bleach you would actually have to pour, and I can't remember, but it was like, you would have to have like more than 10 gallons of bleach to kill the bacteria in your septic tank.
0: So the rooter dude told me that wasn't true then.
8: I would go toe to toe with the rooter dude and tell him that is not true.
0: Do you put yeast like in your toilet? I mean, is that every month
8: I don't.
0: Like Red X is, why is it so damn expensive?
8: Just because they got great advertising and they do a really good job selling you on the product. I don't put Red X in my toilet, and I don't use those things. Septic tanks are nasty. That bacteria grows there. They're nasty.
0: So that Red
1: some
0: X,
1: people said if you put buttermilk or something like that, something gets a culture.
8: It will do the same thing as Red X. Yeah, absolutely. But there's already a lot of bacteria in those septic tanks. So
0: stud finders won't work when JR holds them. It gets into freak out mode.
1: I know.
0: Buzz says, "What rock was Jed born under?" Really, man? Okay, listen, Jewish man, I don't know anything about this stuff. Okay, nothing.
1: You don't know what a stud finder does?
0: Now I do. Now I know what a stud finder is. And you didn't know
1: you're supposed to nail it into the stud if it's something heavy?
0: Yeah. Okay. cracks in your wall. Okay, so, I mean, come on. They spend millions, that company.
1: Spackle.
0: About, you know, what that if the cracks happen on the outside, what do we need to do here?
8: So the cracks actually are a sign that something is moving. But
0: doesn't your house always shift?
8: Our houses naturally move with the weather, with hot and cold. Especially in Tennessee, we have extreme weather changes here. And so, like, your siding products, your flooring, like, there's a reason why that when you install new flooring, they tell you to keep it a quarter inch off the wall because it's moving. And so, a crack in your drywall is something to not freak out over, but is something to look into.
1: Sometimes when you install flooring, you tell me, they say keep it in your house. Let it get used to the atmosphere in your house.
8: Yes.
1: For 2 or 3 or 4 days, am I right?
8: I recommend at least 48, at the very least 48
1: really?
8: Hours.
1: Mm-hmm.
0: Wow. All right, can you unclog a drain with just baking soda and vinegar?
8: I've never had any success with baking soda
0: and
8: vinegar.
0: I haven't either. I'm so glad you said that. I must be using it wrong, but everybody says, oh, baking soda's the greatest for, like, odors and stuff.
1: It gets rid of the stink.
8: Oh, it's really great if you open a box of baking soda and stick it in the refrigerator.
0: Yeah.
8: Works really good.
0: All right. Hold on, we got to do a commercial.
1: But you don't eat it. You know that, right?
0: We got to do a commercial for you.
8: Okay.
1: That's right. 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
16: Yeah. Great music. Many families are choosing celebrations of life, uplifting gatherings that focus on a loved one's story, passions, and achievements. These can be small, intimate events or large public celebrations, often blending with a traditional service. This personal touch is now expected, but for years, that's exactly what Chattanooga Funeral Home has provided thousands of families. A personal touch. What matters? Sincerity and care during and after the funeral. Chattanooga Funeral Home, 4 locations of compassionate care. Someone once said that grief does not follow a schedule, and the families who feel most supported are the ones whose community stayed present long after the ceremony ended. That's always been the culture at Chattanooga Funeral Home. All right, Jimmy Gravely, I called a local septic company for a preemptive pump out.
0: They claim that they cannot find the tank with their T-handle probe tool, but they still went ahead and charged me $300. Now what? Go ahead.
8: Okay, I would say that what I would do is begin to dig at the house where the clean out is, and follow that line until you find the septic tank. A lot of times when they bury these septic tanks, they are buried pretty deep, and so those probes will only go so deep, and that's just a difficult thing to do.
0: Can you do that for them?
8: So I don't have the equipment to do that, but I certainly have some contacts with some excavators that we could get them in touch with and help them uncover that and find that.
0: And the phone number where people can reach you, of course?
8: 865-299-6906.
0: Don't throw your grease away. Use it as suet for your birds. That's a great idea.
8: Yeah, never thought of that.
0: Let's see what else. All right, I'm going to ask some more questions here. By the way, if handyman service, this guy's great.
1: I was going to say, what can you do for a deck? What you should be doing? Because I have some rod and I have to replace some boards in my deck. What should I be doing? Is there something maintenance, or is it? It's as soon as they put it down, it's bound to rot in X amount of years.
8: Well, I've seen decks that have lasted 5-6 years, and I've seen decks that have lasted 30 years.
1: Yeah.
8: The ones that have lasted 30 years are the ones that get stained every 3 to 5 years.
1: Gotcha.
8: And so that's what you have to do to protect those decks and keep them from rotting.
0: Jed, I don't mean this to come across as rude, but sometimes it seems like you've lived a pretty sheltered life. Some of the basic repair, maintenance, and common sense things that most people pick up over the years. Well, let me just say,
1: no,
0: I am outstanding for the economy.
1: The answer is yes.
0: Yeah.
1: You have led a sheltered life.
0: I mean, come on. Yeah, I didn't do anything when I was a kid. I mean, my dad never taught me any of this stuff. It's like, it's okay.
1: You don't even mow your own grass.
0: I do. My yard. Is my yard nice, Jimmy?
8: It is a nice yard. I have to give him that.
0: That's a
8: he spent right. Really good money. To
0: yeah,
1: that's what I was going to say.
0: Are all septic tanks nasty?
8: Just think about what goes in them. That's all I can say.
0: What kind of material should I use for a hole in my fence to protect my residence on Lookout Mountain from being looked upon by invaders?
1: gondola proof.
0: Pressure washing a roof will clean it without any damage. You got to be so careful.
8: Yeah, I think I would just keep the pressure washer off the roof. I would get somebody out there to soft wash that roof for sure.
1: Pressure washer would hurt the shingles?
8: Oh, yeah.
0: Yeah.
8: It definitely would. So in the process of building those, they put these little tiny gravels in the asphalt of the shingles.
1: Sure.
8: And so when you get up there with a pressure washer, you start to blow those out. And so,
0: by the way, the health department has a map of each septic tank location in Georgia, they said. In Georgia.
1: What?
0: That's what it says. That's what they say.
8: If it's as accurate as Tennessee, good luck.
0: Caulking over old caulk works just as well as replacing it. I wouldn't think so.
8: I would just avoid caulking over any kind of other sealants. It's always best to pull those things out.
0: If your breaker keeps tripping, just replace it with a bigger one so it stops.
8: Well, call an electrician. Sometimes that could be the issue. It could be that you are overloading that circuit, and that's why it continues to trip. And so an electrician would tell you if you could replace that with a larger breaker and fix the issue.
1: Can you do that? Because the people at my house, they enclosed the part and added a little room, but it blows a fuse all the time.
8: I can look at it and tell you whether or not you need the electrician.
1: Gotcha.
8: I can look at it and tell you if you've got what your issue is, but I can't fix it.
0: All right, we got 15 more minutes. Jimmy Gravely from Keystone Handyman. And I'm telling you, JR and I, we are both clients because I'm an idiot. JR is not so, but I'm an idiot when it comes to fixing things.
1: No,
0: so.
1: I have the idiot gene.
0: Well, I don't mean to be rude, but JR, you seem kind of sheltered. Are you?
1: Yes.

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1: ABC News, I'm Sherry Preston. Inflation hasn't been this bad in 3 years. The Consumer Price Index showing prices in May 4.2% higher than a year ago. The increase largely driven by higher prices for gas and groceries. And Bankrate's Stephen Kate says they won't subside until the war with Iran ends.
2: I think that we may start to settle, you know, into a bit of a high level, higher for longer here. So I don't think that we're necessarily going to keep accelerating at this pace. But we're going to have inflation that's elevated for the duration of this conflict.
1: President Trump this morning saying Iran will, quote, pay the price after he says the Iranians have waited too long to strike a peace deal. This morning, the president signs a $70 billion measure to fund immigration enforcement. Democrat Graham Plattner winning his Senate primary in Maine despite some recent controversies. He will face incumbent Susan Collins in a race that could help decide the balance of power in the Senate. This is ABC News.
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10: Hot and humid today in typical June fashion, highs in the 90s, but things will cool down a little this evening, looking at a low of 72 degrees. Tomorrow's much of the same, highs in the 90s, humid as all get out, simmering down to 70s on the cool end of things. Right now it's 70 degrees at the Talk Monster WGOW 102.3.
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11: 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I may not know how to do a stud finder, but I know all of the 60s and 70s songs. 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
11: 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Should you fill your septic tank with dirt once you hook it up to the city line? Did I ask you that question?
13: In the break you did, but I wouldn't mess with it unless you're getting ready to do some sort of a project there and it needs to be filled in for your project. I'd just leave it alone.
11: We all love your music, Jed. It's beautiful and makes our world go round. Thank you. As a non-handyman, I feel I'm just doing my part to help the economy by supporting a real handyman's family. That's me.
13: Yeah, that's you.
11: And I brought you out to fix several things at my house, and I feel good about it because you got to have a damn good dinner that night.
13: That's right. I really did.
11: And y'all probably, you know, you didn't laugh at me. And you said,
12: at least not to your face.
11: I mean, you fixed my fence. You fixed my driveway. You put, oh, God, I guess I should have done this myself. But you put a, whatchamacallit, the sink, the, you know.
13: The sink faucet?
11: The faucet. The sink faucet. You fixed my toilet.
13: Did fix the toilet, yeah.
11: Yeah. This person says, Wet and Forget makes a great product for cleaning your roof, and they have a lot of other cleaning products.
12: This is kind of new, am I right? Or
11: yeah.
12: Are they just advertising now all of a sudden?
11: Yeah, but it kills the plants. You know what? That stuff ain't good for plants that are around your house.
12: Yeah, well, the plants. If you have a lot of plants up on your roof,
11: no, you know. But
13: if you have a great gutter system and you've used the Flex Seal to seal it up, then, and the pipes are in the ground and it's taking it away, then it's not killing your
11: this
13: plants.
11: This person says pressure washing a roof will blow all the granules off.
13: That's yeah. what. Yep, that will
12: make sense.
13: That's yeah. the problem with pressure washing the roof for
11: Jimmy,
13: sure.
11: Jimmy, this is fun, man.
13: You know, I would expect a guy with a catio to need to support a handyman business.
11: Listen, Eddie Lloyd, you and him need to get together, buddy. It would be a hell of a meal.
12: You guys would own the world.
11: Yes,
12: we would.
11: You would.
13: I'd love to meet this guy.
11: You would love Eddie. Okay, extension cords are fine for permanent use behind walls. Well, let me just tell you, those things heat up.
13: They do, especially if they're, an extension cord is just like any other wire. If it's sized properly, you don't have any problems, but I would never, ever, ever put them in the walls. But even laying it across your floor
12: like
13: to use it.
12: You're talking about in back of the drywall?
13: Yeah, yeah, or that's whatever. What Jed's talking about. We would never do that.
12: Gotcha.
13: But even using an extension cord in your home, if you don't have the right size extension cord, you're going to have problems and you're going to have
11: right.
13: a fire risk.
11: All right. You don't need primer. Just add extra coats of paint.
13: Who's coming up with these questions?
11: It's called smart fix or dumb trick.
13: Okay, that's a dumb trick.
12: That's a good question.
13: Now, if your walls are already painted, like go ahead. If you don't have any stains or anything to cover, go ahead and cover them up. But if you're covering a dark color with a light color, highly recommend primer in those situations.
12: So primer serves a purpose that just a second coat of paint cannot do. Is that what you're saying?
13: Exactly.
12: And
13: yeah.
12: and that is what? It makes it what?
13: Well, it creates a seal between the two layers of paint. And so,
12: is it a moisture thing?
13: No, it's not necessarily a moisture thing. It's just to prevent that darker color from bleeding
12: sure.
13: through.
11: This is great. Wet and Forget will not hurt your plants, and that's from our buddy Trash Man, so I
13: okay.
11: trust him. I have a toilet in a new house. One stays fairly clean, but the other one constantly has black mold. or something that keeps coming back. What is that? Wow.
12: He may have to go see a doctor.
13: Yeah. Well, I don't know.
11: Some ceiling right there. Something's leaking.
13: Well, it could be something with the water supply that's creating it, and it's in the toilet that gets used the most or the least or whatever. I would need to ask more questions to really know what's going on there.
11: They could give you a call?
13: Yeah, absolutely. My recommendation with toilets is just keep them clean. You know, do a weekly clean on them.
11: Can you patch dry wall holes with toothpaste instead of spackle? But that's an old college trick that you just put toothpaste on it.
13: So that actually works, but you can't use like the gel toothpaste. You have to use the white toothpaste. And it works in smaller holes. You can't use it for larger holes.
12: Can you use spackle on your mouth?
13: What are you trying to use it for?
11: All right, is that it? That's good. Hey, buddy, give us the contact information again for you.
13: Okay, it's 865-299-6906.
11: God, you got to change that to 423. 865-299-6906. Or the website.
13: The website is KeystoneHandymanTN.com.
11: And we should say, you know, you've been doing this forever. You're a builder.
13: I am a builder. I've been building in the Chattanooga area since I was, you know, I started when I was 13 years old doing construction work in the Chattanooga area. And so I've been doing work in this area for a really long time. And
12: I would say this. There's a lot of people, me included. I don't know if I'm on the top of the list. I've done some jobs I should not have done. And I'm sure you've gotten calls and they've said, well, you showed me a picture a second ago. Could you fix this for me? How many calls do you get like that? Is that what most people do? Or they have some natural wear, just some project. But there's a lot of those, I'm guessing, that say, please fix this. I messed this up.
13: The vast majority of the calls we get are people who are calling a professional first.
12: Uh-huh.
13: But I would say probably 10-15% of the calls we get are someone came in and did this terrible job, or I thought I could do this myself. Can you come finish this for me?
12: Been there.
11: By the way, that wet and forget, I don't know who's selling this stuff, but is used. We've had more texts on wet and forget than we have on the gondola issue.
12: And Jed Studfinder.
11: Wet and forget is used in national cemeteries on headstones. So that's pretty good.
13: My mom just called me yesterday, said she's got a bunch of green mildew growing on the back of her house. So I think I'm going to go get some wet and forget and take it up to her house and see what's going on.
12: Just hand it to her and make her do it?
13: No, I'll do it for her. I'll do it for her.
12: Here, Mom.
11: One final text. This person says, I'm married to a stud finder.
12: Ah.
11: Hey, Jimmy, it's a pleasure, man. You're nice to be around, man.
13: I've had a blast, guys. I really appreciate this.
11: So your next Braves game is?
13: We haven't scheduled it yet, but we want to go in the next couple of weeks for sure.
11: Not soccer?
13: Not really a big soccer fan.
11: That's okay.
12: You know
11: what? Not either.
12: You better have some cash if you want to go see some World Cup now.
11: Yeah, you better.
13: Yeah.
12: That's not for the faint of heart.
13: Well, you know they call it football, and I like the other kind.
11: Yeah. Jimmy, all the best to you, buddy. 865-299-6906. And he does a hell of a job. All right, here's JR.
12: KeystoneHandymanTN.com. 944 right now. 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
11: 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Hamilton County Parks is proud to launch Lakeside Live, a brand new free summer concert series at Chester Frost Park where music meets the water. Our great friend Karen Shostak joins us now. So, man, this is we haven't heard from you since the county fair. So this is good, Karen.
19: I'm so excited. This is such a great event. It's just in a beautiful park, surrounded by water, with all your friends. You can camp. You can bring the puppies. You can bring the kids, whichever you like best. It's going to be a great show. We're very excited.
11: All right, so fill us in.
19: So this Saturday is first one. We've been working really hard, put some good music together. This is all, by the way, thanks to a grant from the Riverview Foundation. Without them, this wouldn't be possible. So we've got three shows this Saturday, June 13th. We've got July 11th and August 15th. Hmm. We're kicking off with some Jimmy Buffett tribute band with Captain Mike and the Shipwrecked. Super stoked about that. Buffett on the water makes sense. And on and then in July, Rubik's Groove, which is 80s, 90s, 2000s music. Yeah, you know who they
11: are. Yeah, I've heard them.
19: They're like the hip one around here, right?
11: Yes.
12: That's scary.
19: And we know all the words to these these songs because, like I said, 80s, 90s, 2000s. And then we finish off with country music with Amber Carrington, who was not just a voice contestant. She was a voice finalist. And that'll be our last show. And we've got Fresh Mind is opening up this Saturday, which is island music. It totally sets the tone for a great summer. So we're like over the moon.
11: Chester Frost Park, it's all free?
19: All free. Free parking, free admission. It's just, and we want the community to just build a great day. So go out to the park, hang out on the beach, go to the dog park, which is right next door where we're sitting, and then come and mosey over to the water and watch some music.
11: All right, so boats, I mean, are there going to be plenty of room for people to bring their boats as well?
19: Absolutely. We encourage folks to tie off on their boats. We're positioning some speakers to head towards the music, towards the water. So, yeah, we encourage folks to tie off and just make a whole day of it.
11: This person says, I'm taking bets on how many styrofoam gas station cups will be filled with booze at the Chester Frost concerts.
19: I'm just not going to talk about it. I'm going to talk about music, and I'm going to talk about fun, and I'm going to talk about free. How
12: You're not going to talk about it, but you might partake.
11: Are there going to be food trucks?
19: We've got food trucks. Actually, so 4 o'clock, from 4 to 6, we've got yard games. We've got some fun just

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1: This is another gift from the county. You know, nobody cares more about the county than the city. Well, I shouldn't say that, but I'm a little partial. Our administration really is all about family and community, and so this is just one more opportunity to bring everybody together. And what better way to do that through music, right?
2: That's great. It sounds like a great event. And Karen, we just thank you so much. And then are you working already on the county fair?
1: Oh, yeah. We've been working on that since the last one. Yeah, for sure. We're excited about all these great opportunities we have to bring families together, community together, and we just want to build a great day as much as we can.
2: And the date for the county fair, do you have it?
1: November 6th through the 8th. November 6th through the 8th. Thank you for that little push. I appreciate it. We hope everybody comes out and enjoys it again. We've had a wonderful 3-year run so far, so we're excited about what we are about to announce before you know it, actually.
3: All right. You know, I run into people from out of town, and we don't know how spoiled we are with all the free music.
2: You're right.
3: And the quality events we have.
1: You're not wrong. Yeah, Friday night, Saturday night, Sunday, you can do a whole weekend here for free, yeah. And it's really just a blessing, to be honest with you. And this one is, this part of the county, Hickson area, doesn't really see much music.
3: Yeah.
1: So we're really thrilled, and it's such a unique setting because you can camp out there, and you can, you know, make a whole weekend of a free concert in the middle. So it's what we look for as people, right? We look for things to entertain us, and if it's free, it's for me.
2: So from here, where are you going? James Howard Show or Julie? Where are you going from here, Karen?
1: You know what? This today, it's all about you, Jeff.
3: What? That a baby.
1: It's all about you.
2: But tomorrow, will you be on early morning with Chip?
1: I mean, I may or may not be Friday with James Howard and my other friends, but today.
2: It's all about talk radio.
1: It's a good day.
2: Thank you.
1: Good day.
2: Karen,
1: yeah,
2: we love you. Thank you.
1: I love you, too. Thanks, guys. I appreciate it. Have a great day.
2: That was great. It's all about you.
3: Most people skip you altogether. So, I mean, to get one day from Karen, that's a good day.
2: Okay, so I don't think it's going to happen. I don't think Olivia Reeves is going to come on our show.
3: Ever.
2: The publicity is being handled out of, like, North New Jersey. It's a PR firm out of, like, North New Jersey. I just, there's no way.
3: And they don't like you?
2: Well, no, the woman hasn't responded. And she goes, we haven't gotten the hours or the times down. I'm like, let's just forget this. I'm just going to go on record to say she did not want to come on our show.
3: You want me to try? I'll have her on tomorrow.
2: The first was their sister who didn't want to book her on our show. I don't know. I've tried. I got so excited when Olivia Reeves was making the rounds, and we go, yes, we'd love to have her on, and it's being handled out of New Jersey.
3: Why don't you schedule the people from Legacy Box? Why don't you try to do that?
2: You ever tried to call?
3: That's the most
2: frustrating thing when they don't put a phone number. Just put a phone number.
3: Yeah, I've tried to call someone,
2: It is frustrating, isn't it? But there's never a phone number.
3: Well, no, there's that. Well, there's that. You know the story. I tried to call one certain person for advertising, and then it got to be a challenge. And I said, I bet I called this person 50 times, 50 times.
2: Mm-hmm.
3: Never got a call back.
2: Yeah.
3: Then all of a sudden, hey, JR, could you help me with something? hey, take that.
2: All right. What a show. And I'm sorry I disappointed that one listener about not being handyman. I'm sorry. He's just in complete amazement.
3: Well, you didn't know what
2: amazement.
3: A stud finder, and you didn't know what septic... Are they clean?
2: I was reading...
3: Septic tanks, are they clean?
2: I was reading a listener. Come on.
3: So you're Ron Burgundy? You read whatever's there? What?
2: I'm Ron Burgundy? This was a good show today. Surely to God, she's related to Mark Reeves, and he is a big-time supporter of UTC. I'm sure, Jim, you know him. I don't think so, is he? I don't know.
3: I know not.
2: We don't know?
3: I don't know of that connection, just to be honest with you.
2: But, Olivia, we have a tremendous amount of respect for you. We love you. A gold winner. I've always wanted to meet a gold winner. But
3: gold medal winner.
2: A gold medal winner. I have tried, and I'm dealing with your contact in North New Jersey to try to book you on our show.
3: You never
2: this is harder than...
3: Venus Lace.

0: Lacey or anyone?
1: Yeah, this is hard. Yeah, I've met Venus Lacey.
0: Well, then you've met a gold medal winner.
1: That's true. I mean, I'm thinking of going through North New Jersey PR firm to see if they can hook me up with T-Dot.
0: And Legacy Box, by the way.
1: And the Signal Mountain Mayor.
0: And East Ridge didn't like
1: and
0: us.
1: And East Ridge Mayor. We've had several. Several haven't bothered to call in. But I'm hoping that New Jersey PR firm will help us. Hey, Bram, you did great today, buddy.
2: Thank you.
1: The weather forecast was getting to be like 5 minutes long. I think you're getting the hang of it.
2: Great. So how long should it be? Like an hour or two? Something like that?
1: No. It's just, I mean, didn't I write just the basic? Am I getting better?
2: Yeah, you gave me a bare bones. Gives me something to go off of.
0: Write it yourself for yourself.
2: Noted.
1: And,
0: takes great. 30 seconds. He makes it sound like he's, putting the Iliad together or whatever. It's a freaking weather forecast.
1: Random question.
0: Partly cloudy today, high 79, sunny tonight, loads, blah, blah, blah.
1: But where it gets confusing at Moccasin Bend.
0: Well, that's your words, not his.
1: I didn't put it in today. I made it very simple. I said, temperature outside is blank degrees. You're listening to the talk mic.
0: Yeah, and that's what he said. It's blank degrees outside. Come on.
1: Random question. But does JR know Gerald Wilkins?
0: Sure.
1: They were talking about him on Sport Talk.
0: Yeah.
1: Of course you did.
0: For sure.
1: Yeah. You know what? I'm enjoying Sport Talk. It's a good show. It's a great show.
0: I only listen when Quake's not on, so,
1: I love Quake.
0: He's awesome.
1: All right. Anything Jed does is not simple.
0: I've noticed that myself, to be honest with you. He says it's simple, but it's usually not simple.
1: Hey, Max. How are you, buddy?
0: Did we have a changing of the guard, or what happened?
1: Yeah.
0: Bam leaves. Bam Bam gets out.
1: And, hey.
3: What is a septic tank? Do you understand the meaning of a septic tank?
1: Oh, yeah, but I was reading a listener. I get it.
0: I don't think
4: this
0: you do.
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5: Sherry Preston. President Trump has said that prices will go down as soon as the war with Iran ends, but the war is still going on and prices are still going up. The Labor Department reporting today that inflation is at its highest level in 3 years and gas prices are leading the way.
6: In the 12 months leading up to May, consumer prices, with food and energy included, rose 4.2%. To illustrate just how much more we're paying, Moody's Analytics says the average American household has pumped an extra $510 into the family car since the start of the Iran war.
5: ABC's Jim Ryan. Airline fares jumped 2.7% in May and are nearly 27% higher than a year ago. Electricity rates up almost 6% since last year, and clothing is 4.2% more expensive. The United States and Iran exchanging fire overnight, as President Trump says Iran has taken too long to reach a peace deal, so will now pay the price. ABC News security analyst Mick Mulroy says Iran is using the Strait of Hormuz as leverage.
7: Right now, Iran thinks that controlling the straits gives them a lot of leverage. They're asking for everything up front before the U.S. even gets to a nuclear agreement. Sanctions relief, unfreezing assets, all these things that Iran wants, but they want it to simply open the strait, which isn't theirs to control in the first place, and obviously was open before the war started.
5: Microsoft co-founder Bill Gates on Capitol Hill today telling the House Oversight Committee what he knows about Jeffrey Epstein. Before heading in, Gates said,
8: "Glad to be here voluntarily to testify, to help with the committee's work. I'll start with an opening statement in the hearing room. I hope my testimony is helpful to the important work of the committee to find justice for the victims."
5: Gates' name mentioned thousands of times in the Epstein files. California vote counting is over. Republican Steve Hilton will face Democrat Javier Becerra in the governor's race this fall. You're listening to ABC News.
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9: This is Jed Mescon. From Nashville, the one group who filed suit against the state over its newly drawn congressional districts will now drop their legal fight. The Tennessee Democratic Party announced it filed a notice of dismissal in their lawsuit against the state over the new maps approved by the Tennessee General Assembly last month. Since the pandemic, laptops have been a staple inside Tennessee classrooms, but next legislative session, some lawmakers are now expected to push to return to a more traditional learning tool, the textbook. The Bonnaroo Music Festival returns this weekend to Manchester, Tennessee, looking to leave a disastrous 2025 festival in the past after rain and flooding forced the festival to end after just one day last year. Organizers are promising to make changes to better combat the unpredictable weather. In consumer news, Stellantis is recalling more than 1 million Jeeps due to a potential fire hazard that poses a threat to people inside and around the vehicles. The recall involves Wrangler and Gladiator vehicles in the years 2021 to 2025.
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0: Well, good morning, everyone. Not Dale Jackson here. Got a guest host for you today, April Marie, filling in from Birmingham, Alabama. If you haven't heard me on Fill In For Dale, I did it once or twice before, but I can be found on X at APRYLMARIE if you need to get in touch with me during the program. I am not here alone. Who else do I have on the line? Well, I say that, right? Maybe not have someone else
1: you
0: on
1: cut
0: the
1: back
0: line.
1: In. You cut back in.
0: Well,
2: I think Austin went to sleep.
0: Oh, there you go. Did you find me?
1: Yes. Yeah. You reconnect. Good morning.
0: Yeah. Well, it's Austin. Okay.
1: Yes.
0: You know, I always get nervous saying names on air because I used the wrong name in Huntsville the other day. And so now I'm like, okay, I know what his name says, but I don't know if that's the name that's supposed to come out of my mouth. Dale has made this way more complicated than it should be.
1: You know, I have this happen with new people I meet. Whenever I meet new people at church or whatever, somebody says, oh, my name's Jack. You get scared to say it.
0: I'm like, is it? Is it really? I don't know.
1: Yep, yeah.
2: See, and I'm Max, but I will answer to, hey, you.
0: Hey, you.
2: Yeah.
0: Hey, you at the board.
2: Yeah.
1: That's what you have to do a lot of times.
0: Fair. I will tell you, I have an oversized appreciation for the person at the board because I have tried to do that, let me count it, one time, and I learned that that I'm just not coordinated enough. I'm not coordinated enough to make my hands do something while my mouth is moving and I'm talking and looking over here and hearing over there. No, it doesn't work.
2: Can't do it. Don't give me too much credit.
0: Can't do what I tell you.
2: We'll see what happens.
0: Okay, so I've got a question for both of you, actually. So as we start off today's show, I mentioned before I have multiple computers going here. Part of that is a response to the craziest thing that happened to me yesterday, which was for those listening, I'm a journalist. So I was investigating. I was looking deep into this crazy hole of things that the University of Alabama had done related to DEI. And I am like just super focused on the research because I'd found something and, you know, da da da. And the dog, I have a 7-month-old corgi, was trying to play with me. And a room full of people to play with, and she wants the woman with the laptop in her hand. I'll be darned if the dog didn't bite my laptop. Bite, like literally come over, put her mouth on, and chomp my screen. She broke it. So I had to call my boss, or I text my boss, I guess, and say, I don't have a computer. I didn't say till much later that the dog ate my computer. But that's what happened to me yesterday. You ever
1: that's
0: have a
1: insane.
2: Dog ate
1: the
2: your
1: bite
2: computer?
1: Strength to be able to snap a whole monitor. That's nuts.
0: So she just hit it at just the, now she's a corgi. She's a tiny thing. And she just, I mean, I don't know what possessed her to go ahead and bite the monitor, but sure enough, that was I've had dogs do, you know, somewhat silly things, make a mess, you know, get into the trash. I've never had a dog eat my laptop. And that's what happened to me yesterday. So I had to take it to the Apple store and they said, well, you know, you can leave it with us. We'll fix it. It's got Apple Care, whatever, but it'll take a week. And I was like, oh, goodness gracious. And so I brought it home and I used the Googles, I used the Reddit and figured out how to work around the fact that I don't have a monitor for now. But yes, I do have to take my monitor back this morning to go get them to start working on a new monitor.
2: I've got a Chihuahua that will eat anything.
0: You do?
2: Yes.
0: What is the craziest thing she's eaten?
2: You know the paper that comes on like a cupcake?
0: Oh, yeah, yeah.
2: I ate the cupcake, laid the wrapper down, she ate the wrapper.
0: She ate the wrapper. It has essence of cupcake.
1: It's always got residue on there, those wrappers, so I can see why she'd do that.
0: Cupcake residue. Yeah, they're not supposed to eat that much paper. Austin, you have any crazy pet stories?
1: I'm not sure I do. No, I'm not a big pet guy, to be totally honest with you. I have a daughter that's like a dear infant, effectively, so that's enough responsibilities at the moment.
0: One day she's going to be asking you for either a kitten or a puppy. Be ready for it.
1: I'll go fish. That's the easy option.
0: Yeah, but No, we've done the fish before. They get bored of those.
1: I did too. Yeah, I got bored of my fish. I remember it died after like a year, and I could hardly even muster caring as a kid. I was just like, it's a fish.
0: We did. So I went to the pet store to get fish and came back with Little Guy. Little Guy was a hamster. And we had Little Guy for a while. He used to get out on occasion. He don't know how he would do it, but he Houdini himself out of the his little cage. One time, searched for him everywhere, tried to catch him, saw him, he couldn't catch him. And then we had moved a wheel out of his cage, put a new wheel in his cage. And then how I finally caught him is he was playing on the old wheel outside of the cage one day. And that's how we caught Little Guy. But Little Guy, I didn't know this at the time, hamsters have very sensitive hearts. And so a dog barked at Little Guy and he was done.
1: Yes, I've heard about, not to laugh, but just I have heard that fact that if they get too scared, they just die, which is, I hate to say it's a little funny, but it's hard not to laugh at that.
0: It was news for me because I was like, nothing happened to the hamster. But apparently the dog that barked too close to him, too loud to him. There was a dog in the house. And that was what happened to Little Guy.
1: Actually scared to death. Yeah.
0: Literally scared to death. All right. Well, we've got lots of things going on in national news. I am beside myself with the with what's going on in Texas related to the Carmelo Anthony verdict. Did you watch any of those the video of outside the courtroom, Austin?
1: Because yes, I have watched some of it. It's pretty startling.
0: It is. It's pure insanity. The victim's twin brother showed up for sentencing, and I'm not kidding you guys. If y'all didn't see this, and some of the most disgusting things I've ever seen, there were supporters of Anthony out there telling the twin they wished he was dead too. Like, this family hasn't been through enough. They have to walk the gauntlet of these people just terrorizing them. So we're going to take a break, and when we come back, I want to get into this case because I think from start to finish, it is probably one of the most bizarre things I've seen in my life. You guys hold tight. 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

0: Well, good morning, everyone. April Marie here with Austin and Max keeping me out of trouble. As we look to the top headlines of the day, before we went to the last break, I brought up what's happening in Texas. Really just heartbreaking stuff what the family has been through after the death of their son. And then to watch a community rally around the murderer, to watch the murder suspect who's now been found guilty, to watch him blame the victim. Those parents, I really honestly don't know how they do it. It is something, just there's a level of grace and forgiveness and they have in their heart just to show up every day. Congresswoman Jasmine Crockett weighing in last night, and I actually reposted it on my ex account because it was so insane to me. But she came out and said, "Black women live in agony every day that I promise that the Metcalfs have never lived through." So Austin, she's diminishing the horrific nature, the huge feelings, the sadness, the anger, the frustration over the Metcalf's son's death, and saying really it needs the black women. We need to have more sympathy right now for black women. This is race baiting at its best, right?
1: Yeah, it's you see these kind of black activist Al Sharpton types roll out every single time there's a situation like this, and man, it's I don't know. It's all kind of a grift. It seems like this is usually, there's some money involved. I don't know if it's true believers. Part of me feels like this is, I don't know, cynically motivated.
0: It's in my, and this is where, so I mentioned earlier in the show, I've been going back and really finding out who around the state of Alabama was involved in DEI and promoting all of the crazy, race baiting stuff on these campuses, and then seeing what they're up to today. And, you know, unsurprisingly, a lot of them are in similar roles, just with different titles, so they can get away with it legally. When we've got a member of Congress out there, as Representative Crockett is doing, who is doing nothing but sowing division, I have very strong feelings about this. And part of the reason why I have strong feelings about this is I watched Republicans get censured. I watched Republicans get in trouble. Paul Gosar from Arizona, for example, who I used to work for, a staff member posted an AI video long before AI was, you know, really crazy, but it was essentially an AI video. And in that video, the congressman was like fighting off, you know, Democrats. And he was ultimately, censured and removed, had calls to remove him from his committees because he posted an AI video. In my opinion, when these Democrat members get up, as we've seen right here yesterday about the Texas killing and murder, trying to make that a race thing, with redistricting, when they go state through state after state, event after event, saying that votes are being stolen. You know, I wonder if you're in an echo chamber of nothing but leftist news. I'm sure there are people who believe that the Supreme Court of the United States and then the state legislatures actually took the votes away from black people, because that's how these individuals in positions of power, in positions of influence, are framing it. And it's so frustrating. There needs to be consequences for the Southeast bus tour. There had to have been, I don't know, seven different members of Congress from all around the country who got on that bus tour that involved stops. And did they come to Tennessee, Austin? They did Florida, Georgia, and Alabama. But
1: I'm not sure about Tennessee.
0: Absolute grift. Grifters is what it is. A Grifters United. And my position is if you are a member of Congress, or any elected official for that matter, if you are an elected official and you are going to fear-monger your constituents, you're going to fear-monger those who live in your state, there needs to be consequences. So in my frustration after hearing this just absolutely ridiculous video last night, I posted that she needs to be censured. She needs to lose every committee assignment. And we need to start playing hardball with these Democrats, because they're doing everything within their power to divide us as a nation. And when that happens, I mean, we've seen times when that's happened before. You know, when that happens, chaos rules. We see violence. You look at what happened with the Black Lives Matter protests and George Floyd, and then later the ICE protest. This is not good for our nation. And members of Congress specifically, elected officials specifically, they should have consequences for it. You have a First Amendment right to say what you want to, but you do not have a right to lie. You do not have a right to be a member of Congress, use that as your bully pulpit, and then terrorize an entire group of individuals. In this case, everybody who's not a black mother, the white mother of this child who was slain, we're not supposed to, she doesn't know how they feel. Ah, oh, so frustrating.
1: Now, this was something that that Yaffe had mentioned. Do you think this is going to turn into any sort of BLM riots post-George Floyd, that kind of level of racial tension, or do you think it's just going to kind of fizzle out? It's a lot of, you know, hot talk about the case, but it's going to kind of turn into just a minor event.
0: Well, I was looking at images last night, and granted, my source was I believe Fox News, but I was looking at images from on the scene and videos from on the scene, and there were people out there who I think really do believe that, you know, the sentence was too much, and the you know, he shouldn't have had consequences, and I don't know if it goes worldwide, but I know, or nationwide, but I do know that in Texas, you know, what ends up happening, and you kind of mentioned it, is the Al Sharptons of the world. They show up and you know, and get this all ginned up. In Homewood, Alabama, there was a case of a law enforcement officer defending himself. A young man had pulled a gun or was going trying to get a gun. There was BLM, you know, they protest, they were in the streets, they showed up at City Hall, they were doing all these things. Immediately, I'm talking immediately after the shooting, within hours, law enforcement said he is on video pulling a gun. And it was a case where a young man had been stopped in the vehicle. The cops could see it was a jar, and like one of those glass jars full of drugs, and then he had a firearm. So the officer gets him out of the car. He starts wrestles the officer to the ground, and then rather than take off, he goes straight to the car to get that gun, and with the gun in his hand is shot and killed. Well, the BLM protesters protested here for over a year. I mean, it was just so incredibly ridiculous. After the footage had been, you know, seen and reported on by law enforcement, after the DA decided not to do charges, after the state investigated, you know, went on and on and on, and they still protested. And I feel like it goes to that people are just, it's a leftist organization tactic. It's a who can we activate tactic, and they're trying, yep, to see who can show up and will show up and how easily they can do it. You know, the No Kings protest was a little different because that one at least attracted, you know, older people, as did the Free Palestine hoax that was really, let's all support terrorists. This one, I don't see it catching on, but it could. And it's kind of ridiculous that it can, too. It's ridiculous that in 2026, we can have individuals on the TV, on news, whether it be this congresswoman, whether it be someone else on, you know, you're watching on CNN or The View, who makes this a racial thing and uses it to create that kind of chaos.
1: That's a good answer. I kind of agree. I didn't see it sort of blowing up into something like that. I didn't know if it was as able to be capitalized on as much. Like you said, sort of nefarious activist types will sometimes try to use this these events as something, but it doesn't. It is still, even just the organic swell around this, though, has been pretty disappointing, but I kind of predict it would go down, but we'll see.
0: I'm looking at an image on Fox News with a story. There's an image, and it's essentially a group of pro the murderer. Can you imagine that? Can you imagine getting up in the morning and being like, you know what I've got to do today? I've got to go, you know, I've got to get dressed, make my coffee, and go out there and scream and yell in the faces of the families of this young man who was murdered. I've got to get up. I have nothing better to do with my time than to get up and go out there and tell family members they should be dead too. Like, how dark does your heart have to be? How insensitive, how incredibly, you know, what a disappointing life you must lead if this is what you're going to do. And that's what I see when I see this crowd. I see a group of people out there, you know, chanting and cheering on a murder. And by the grace of God, the court saw this. The jurors had an opportunity to do what would limit the sentence to 20 years if they found that he acted in the heat of passion, right? So then it would have been lower sentence. The jury didn't find that. They found him guilty and he got 35 years. When we come back, I want to talk about what's going on in LA. The voting and the counting never stops until they win. Back in a second.
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3: ABC News, I'm Sherry Preston. A new report on inflation shows prices are at their highest level in 3 years and 4.2% higher than last year, driven mostly by the war in Iran. Bank Greg Stephen Cates says the Fed may need to raise interest rates if inflation continues to go up.
4: The Fed needs to take inflation seriously. We obviously had very good jobs numbers come out last Friday. We've had 3 straight months of positive payrolls growth. That's the first time in a year. And that's something that puts the balance of risk squarely on inflation. If the Fed doesn't take inflation seriously, expectations of, again, continuing rising inflation is going to be something that gets baked in.
3: Renewed strikes between the U.S. and Iran overnight. Bill Gates on Capitol Hill telling lawmakers what he knew about Jeffrey Epstein. His opening statement, he says he never victimized anyone and that meeting with Epstein was a grave error in judgment. This is ABC News.
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0: Well, good morning, everyone. April Marie here, filling in for Dale Jackson. Austin on the line with me, and Max at the board trying to keep us all out of trouble. So, Austin, I've been following along off and on with the what's going on in the Los Angeles race with Spencer Pratt. I have come to the conclusion Democrats have 100% cheated, and they haven't even tried to hide it. I don't know that you can come to any other conclusion after watching the way that these new election results have come in.
1: Yeah, I think, what's that one quote? It's the, you know they're lying, they know they're lying, they know that you know that they're lying. The whole point is, yeah, it's pretty obvious at this point they're trying to show, hey, California's kind of rigged. We control this system. It's very obvious we're, up to funny business. This has not been very subtle, I guess I could say.
0: No. Well, and the woman who eked out second place, going by their ballots, she didn't even win her own area that she currently represents in the city. So she's on the city council, didn't even win the area. So the people who know her the best in the city, in theory, she didn't even win them over. But somehow she's won over, you know, like 98% of these late ballots, which just is as kooky as can be. The idea that they're not splitting, you know, the way the rest of the city split towards the three candidates. They're all going for this one candidate. Very suspicious. So J.D. Vance called it out. He said, you would expect these mail-in ballots to kind of meet the same basic pattern where number one would get the most votes, number two would get second most, and so on. Somehow, if we find ourselves in a situation where number one, they're still receiving ballots, they're just not counting ballots, they're still receiving ballots. And number two, the way they're coming in, it just so happens to work such that the Republican is getting kicked out of the final two, so that it's a Democrat versus Democrat race. It's hard for me to imagine, but I guess it happens that individuals wake up, and I know it doesn't happen overnight that your city becomes Los Angeles or Seattle or any of these liberally hot, you know, crazy hostile cities, New York City. But you've watched it before unfold right before your eyes. Hard for me to imagine people are like, you know what? I want more of what Karen Bass has to offer. She's done such a great job with the homelessness and the drug situation and all these other problems. That's what I want more of. That's inconceivable to me to think people would wake up on election day and think that.
1: I really, you mentioned J.D. Vance mentioning this, and I've seen Trump. He walked out of an interview, right, with I think it was CBS over, you know, how frustrated he was about the L.A. election. I hope they do something. I think that I know that's kind of funny to say, but I know a lot of times a lot of social media, and even just mainstream media, stink can be made about something like this, but I hope some sort of action is taken. I don't even know what it would look like, but and I know he might catch some, you know, negative press, frankly, for acting on this, but I hope something does happen from the higher-ups on this.
0: So we're a part of, you know, we're part of a coalition around the world that sends campaign monitors. If you remember and look back to, say Venezuela, we were like, we'll send monitors over there. We just want you to have free and fair elections. We are a country, a nation that values this so much that we work to make this a part of the world, not just our nation. And here we have in California where kooky things are happening, and we are supposed to, as a nation, turn a blind eye and be like, it's California, it's LA. I think that sets a very bad precedent to do that. And while Gavin Newsom very well might want Karen Bass there, and while the Democrats might think this is hysterical, I think it, you know, once we accept it, you know, in the 2020 election and moving forward, there's been questions here and there of different counties, of different places. I think when you end up with an election this public and everybody's watching in real time, watching it get stolen, then I think this is going to be the thing people needed to go, okay, we've got a problem. Or at least in some places we have a problem. You know, we're lucky here and fortunate in, you know, in Alabama, and I'm sure Tennessee has this, where you've got confidence in your election officials. But we also need to have confidence in election officials all over the country, because for those national races, for the president of the United States, if we're doing things right here, but they're still cooking the books in California, cooking the books in Arizona, cooking the books in, you know, other swing states, that's frightening. And I think it undermines who we are as a nation and needs to be fixed. I also just wanted Spencer Pratt to get that job because I wanted him to show the Democrats just how much he could actually do if elected. You know, we're watching in New York, it would be the opposite, the flip image of what's happening in New York, having somebody actually want to get people up off the street, having someone want to actually come in and, you know, look at the policies that have very clearly ended up with individuals, you know, continuing to be addicted to drugs, continuing to be homeless, continuing to be out on the streets, and what has happened around there. And then, of course, you go back to the very fundamental things, which is you've got all of these families, including Spencer Pratt's, who had their houses destroyed in a fire, and the same incompetent, you know, municipality, the same incompetent people who allowed this fire to rage on and then initially said it was climate change and all of the things, those same people are causing a permitting process to be, you know, lengthy and costly and prohibitive to rebuilding their houses and letting these families start over again. There's so much there. And so while it's not shocking that Spencer Pratt didn't win, it is shocking to see right now how they're eking him out of that runoff.
1: I think, and this is just the fact that some people are kind of surprised by this, I think it is somewhat surprising. I was surprised that he didn't win, maybe just because I assumed there'd be more fair play. His campaign seemed to really get a lot of traction. I saw all those gambling apps had, you know, projected him winning more so than a lot of his contemporaries. And I think he ran a very good, I don't want to say conservative, but like a Republican race in L.A. I mean, he couldn't come out and be Mr., you know, Southern Cowboy, but he was, hey, I want the streets to be nice. A lot of his little videos included like jogging, I don't know, Lululemon moms and other sort of California stereotypes. I think he played very well to that world. And it was, you know, like I said, I really just thought it was, okay, he's a total shoo-in. He slam dunked his campaign, the debate stage. Everybody loved that. So, yeah, it's odd.
0: So to me, well, and this goes back to, and it kind of ties in with our Texas conversation or the Congress, you know, the Congress people who go out there and spread lies. The people who vote for a Karen Bass, knowing how what a failure she is, those people aren't going to listen to good sense. I mean, they were sold more. These are the people who want free. They want, you know, they want status quo to continue. There were over 7,600 voters registered at homeless shelters. Like this, those individuals have been told, if you want to keep your drugs, if you want to keep the benefits we are giving you, if you want to keep your cell phones, if you want to keep your whatever, then you have to vote for Bass because Spencer Pratt. And it's almost the fear, right? People get out and they're like, well, I don't lose my free stuff. I like my free stuff. Now, nobody gets out and votes. Oh, I want more poop on the streets. I want more drugs on the streets. I want more, you know, more red tape. But I think the Democrats did a good job, and this is a good thing we can learn from. The Democrats did a good job of scaring people of what would happen if someone who was Republican, someone who was common sense came in. All of your free things gone. How horrific. And so you've got these people who think they're doing the combination of voters. You've got people who think they're doing what's right by the, you know, the homeless and the drug addicts, which they are not. Then you've got the homeless and the drug addicts themselves voting against Spencer Pratt. And then you got people for common sense. I thought he would at least come in second. And in watching these votes come in and then understanding how loosey-goosey their signature checking is and how crazy they were in terms of mass votes. You know, ballot harvesting is a huge problem, has been a huge problem for Democrat areas for a while. You get everybody in an entire building to, you know, ask for an absentee ballot. Then you get everybody in that building, all their ballots come to you at once, and you basically cast them for them. It's going to be interesting to see

passing some funding bills yesterday, and it was by a tiny margin. You know, I'm looking at these midterm elections going, every seat counts. Every seat is going to matter so much because, you know, they've been without funding. And this is impacting, you know, for as much as ICE has been vilified, this hurts recruitment. It hurts keeping individuals and all of that stuff in the as we watch the funding, you know, the uncertainty around what DC is going to do, the uncertainty about what the Trump administration can do without the funding. So seeing that some funding pass through yesterday, you know, it's the least they can be doing in Washington, DC, but I'm glad they at least got it through. So when we come back, speaking of Congress, the Southern Poverty Law Center was in the hot seat yesterday. Among the things they were asked was, what do they stand by? They're putting Charlie Kirk and Moms for Liberty on the hate group list. We'll talk about that in a minute.

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Well, good morning, everyone. April Marie here, filling in for Dale Jackson. We've got Austin on the line and Max at the keyboard trying to keep us all out of trouble, doing the best we can this Wednesday morning. So yesterday, executives with the Southern Poverty Law Center testified before Congress about their hate group list. Now, this is after the Southern Poverty Law Center has been sued. Well, first there was an original indictment. Then they came back with a superseding indictment that added details so that we know a little bit more about the individuals they were funding, what kind of conduct from the KKK to groups that did put on events all around the country. Think about that. There wasn't enough hate for the hate group to decry. They manufactured it. They paid it. And we're not talking about little bits of money. We're talking about individuals making hundreds of thousands into the millions of dollars by the SPLC. And that both the federal government and even within some state governments, they're starting to get some blowback from that, as they should. It's absolutely insane. It's insane. The Southern Poverty Law Center, if you want to look at the groups around the country that are some of the worst at doing the polar opposite of what, and we've known that. We've known that for a long time. This group purports to hate, to suss out hate, and then they add, you know, individuals like Charlie Kirk, Moms for Liberty, all sorts of individuals on their hate list. So yesterday during the committee hearing, Daryl Issa was asking if Charlie Kirk was still on that, if they would still consider him to be on the hate watch group, given, you know, what ended up ultimately, he was assassinated. So the SPLC interim chairman, Brian Fair, refused to say he regretted having Charlie Kirk on the group's list. Representative Issa pushed him back and said, "Will you take back any part of that? Or does your hate list stand as your position of your organization and you as your organization?"

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1: Like the ins and outs of homosexual sex, and it's like, oh my gosh. Like, no, I didn't think it was this cartoonishly bad, but yeah, they just get into like the logistics of doing that for like a five-year-old. It's like, oh my gosh.
2: It is insane. And it's funny because there are more of them than one would imagine or think that there is. Like there's just the more of these books have been printed and they're it's a combination. Some of them are just pornographic filth intended for children. When, you know, you hear the defense of it. Well, it's basically the kids have to learn it at some point. I'm like, in a cartoon form? That there's a word for that. That's grooming. That's abusive material. That's crazy is what it is. And so we've watched that. But SPLC says they're standing by putting Moms for Liberty, keeping Moms for Liberty on their group. They talked about the African-Americans that are on their racist extreme watch. Basically, if you're a black conservative and you speak truth about George Floyd situation and those riots being, you know, being hateful, being, being, you know, destructive, if you are a black person who supports Trump, you're obviously full of hate. And they don't see the irony of what they are doing and have done. I haven't watched the whole thing. I watched bits and pieces and clips. I watched the Moms for Liberty clip. I watched the Charlie Kirk clip. It's disgusting. This group is disgusting. And I truly hope that the federal government comes in and makes them pay back the money and you know, do something to right the wrong, have somebody over them, all of the things they can do because of what they have done with that money. We'll see what ends up happening. And we'll see what states end up doing as well, because one of the opportunities they have is for, you know, not just the federal side of this, but for states to come in and say, okay, you are raising money in our state, you are lying to your donors, and we're going to put some sanctions on you. We're not going to let you do business here. That would be the best case scenario. The best case scenario is Southern Poverty Law Center no longer gets to spread hate, no longer gets to promote racism, no longer gets to lie about the intentions of conservative individuals, of Christian individuals. And that's what they're doing, and that's what they've done for quite a while. And it's shocking to watch them stand by it, knowing the fallout from what they've done. Austin, do you have any experience with Moms for Liberty or any of these other conservative groups?
1: I have a little bit with Moms for Liberty. I do respect them trying to, I don't know, like I said, I every time I hear about one of these books, right, or, you know, Netflix releases that Cuties movie that came out. I don't know if you ever saw clips of that.
2: I forgot about that one.
1: I usually think, okay, it's pearl clutching, right? I'm kind of a younger guy, so I'm like, okay, maybe it's just people getting a little, you know, a little bit before the horse here. You know, just getting a little too extreme with it. But every time, I am horrified. It's like way worse than I imagined, almost to a satirical level. And so I do really respect groups like this. They're in the thick of it. They know that it's this bad. I think that's why they're banging this drum a lot harder than other groups, is these are, you know, these are moms that have had to probably pick up one of these books at, you know, some children's library, or, you know, that they see pages of it, you know, sort of distributed amongst each other, and they think, oh my gosh, this is not that bad. I don't think many people know this. I think that's really what I'm trying to highlight, is a lot of just even kind of normal conservatives like myself just think, okay, I mean, these are books are a little offensive, or maybe there's like a gay couple, but it's sort of just in the background. It's like, no, some of these things are really they're really out there.
2: They're insane. There are children's books that are, you know, geared towards children. And I think to myself, when I see that, when I see, you know, one of them was found in a school, or one of them was in a classroom, or one of them was, you know, had to be banned, I think, okay, first off, what a degenerate wrote this and illustrated it, right? Then another one approved it. Then another one paid for the printing. Then and then to get at your local level, someone at the school thought this, or at a public library, thought that this is okay. And I am all for kids having, you know, diversity in the children's book section. Let them find what they want, you know, from Bluey to Blue's Clues to, you know, Dora the

0: Explorer, Harry Potter, all the things. But there is absolutely no reason that this material needs to be in the kids section. And here's what's crazy about the what the SPLC and a lot on the left has misrepresented in terms of these books and these book bans is 9 times out of 10. So first off, nobody wants them in the school. They don't belong in the school. Half our schools that have these kinds of books aren't even teaching kids to read on grade level. But then also, in terms of the library, they say, here's what we're going to do. If you own this book, if you got this book, you're moving it to the adult section. And then you've got adults freaking out. Oh no, they're going to put the children's sexually explicit book in the adult section. That's so awful of them. And I'm going, oh, they're banning books. And I'm like, do you know what book ban means? How about you go check out a dictionary and figure out what a ban is? Because moving the book, you know, a couple hundred feet to the adult section so that the parents themselves have to check it out, that's not a book ban. Making it so you have to go to the public, to the different other side of the public library or go to a bookstore to get a book that if you, God forbid, but say you want a book for your kid, you have every right. You can go pick out any book in the adult section and take it home with you. No one's following you home to see what books you give your kids. We're saying the kids can all willy-nilly just walk around the book section looking for Bluey and find it. That's all we want, a little common freaking sense. Oh, I was so mad watching that SPLC hearing yesterday. Go back and check it out if you haven't. We'll be back in a minute. You are listening to Dale Jackson Show with April Marie. Uncancelable.
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2: From ABC News. Jerry Preston. The Labor Department's latest numbers on inflation show prices 4.2% higher than they were a year ago, driven mostly by the cost of gas, but also clothing and food because of the rise in energy costs. Bank Rate's Stephen Cates.
3: If you're traveling for work, if you're going to be going on vacation this summer, buying clothes for yourself or your children, obviously groceries every week, those are things that people are not necessarily going to be able to avoid. They may not have the ability to find lower cost substitutions. It's going to be difficult for people to sidestep these things without simply going without.
2: Inflation pushed up because of the war. President Trump posting on social media this morning, because Iran took too long to agree to a peace plan, they'll have a price to pay. This is the U.S. and Iran trade strikes overnight.
4: U.S. officials describing the strikes as a proportional response to unjustified Iranian aggression. That unjustified aggression, Iran's attack on a U.S. Apache helicopter near the strait, the Iranian drone sending the Apache crashing into the sea.
2: ABC Chief Global Affairs Correspondent Martha Raddatz. House Speaker Mike Johnson headed to the White House today to meet with President Trump about reauthorization of the Foreign Intelligence Surveillance Act.
5: It's the second such White House meeting this week, with Speaker Johnson aiming to find a path forward ahead of Friday's deadline. FISA Section 702 authorizes the warrantless wiretapping of foreigners overseas. Administrations of both parties have insisted on the program's importance, but Democrats and some Republicans have threatened to withhold their support for its reauthorization unless the president chooses someone other than mortgage watchdog and Trump loyalist Bill Pulte to be acting director of national intelligence.
2: ABC National Correspondent Stephen Portnoy. Bill Gates on Capitol Hill testifying that meeting with Jeffrey Epstein was a grave error in judgment. You're listening to ABC News.
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0: This is Jed Mescon. From Nashville, the one group who filed suit against the state over its newly drawn congressional districts will now drop their legal fight. The Tennessee Democratic Party announced it filed a notice of dismissal in their lawsuit against the state over the new maps approved by the Tennessee General Assembly last month. Since the pandemic, laptops have been a staple inside Tennessee classrooms, but next legislative session, some lawmakers are now expected to push to return to a more traditional learning tool, the textbook. The Bonnaroo Music Festival returns this weekend to Manchester, Tennessee, looking to leave a disastrous 2025 festival in the past after rain and flooding forced the festival to end after just one day last year. Organizers are promising to make changes to better combat the unpredictable weather. In consumer news, Stellantis is recalling more than 1 million Jeeps due to a potential fire hazard that poses a threat to people inside and around the vehicles. The recall involves Wrangler and Gladiator vehicles in the years 2021 to 2025.
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8: 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The Talk Monster.

0: Well, not quite, Dale Jackson. He has the day off. Instead, you've got April Marie Fogle here. Go by just my first name, April Marie. If you are just tuning in, you can find me online at APRYLMARIE on X. I very rarely do anything on the Facebook anymore, so if you friend me over there, it's probably going to go into a dark hole and you'll never hear from me again. But over there on X, I'm pretty active most of the time.
1: April, I must say, it is so nice to hear your pleasant voice.
0: Aw, thank you. I appreciate
1: Rather than that screaming, agitating, irritating, and you know who I'm talking about.
0: We know exactly who you're talking about. Yes, we do. You know what's funny is I get that way. I get fired up if there's something like that happens, and I'm, you know, especially with the moms or with the kids, them trying to transgender the kids, or something comes out, I can get pretty freaking fired up. But by and large, you can tell where I stand just using my regular voice. I will say this. I was reading to I've got three kids. My youngest is 7. Then I've got a middle who's 9 and a 13-year-old girl. And I was reading to the 7-year-old. And my 9-year-old comes in. He goes, "Mom, just so you know, you sound like AI when you read." And I guess because, you know, I was doing my radio voice. I was doing all the different voices. But my 9-year-old says that my natural going into voices sounds like AI. So today I'll do everything I can to not sound like AI. Austin on the line with us as well. How's it going, Austin?
2: Pretty good. Better than you. That's a brutal takedown from your...
0: I know.
2: You sound like AI.
0: I see. Well, and I guess he had listened for a second before he came in. And the other thing I was trying to do is, you know, the 7-year-old, we were reading The Lorax, which they love. And I was trying to sound out the words. I was trying to really articulate the sounds as I moved my finger over them, because that's how you teach a kid to read. And so I guess it was something about the way I was doing it that he was like, you sound like AI. Like, thanks. I appreciate that.
2: Man, kids are brutally honest. I can look forward to that, I guess, when my daughter gets older.
1: Have Dale read to him. He won't.
0: We've got Dale's kids book here. We've got No Tommy No somewhere in my house, which entertains me to no end.
2: Because he gave me a copy for my daughter. I think my wife has already tried to read it to her.
0: Nice. Very nice. Yeah, Dale is Dale's funny because I had been a radio guest on shows pretty much for like, I don't know, 10 or 12 years or something. And somehow one day I drove to Huntsville to be Dale's guest. And we were talking, and I said, I think I could do that. I think I could host radio. And he said, "You want to?" And it was right around the holidays, and before I got a from home kit studio situation over here. And so it was my first time ever hosting Dale's Huntsville show. And ultimately, that led to me having my own show for 2.5 years. And ultimately, I ended up, I joke, everybody's favorite fill-in. And so that's where we are. Austin, are you there?
2: Yes, yeah.
0: How'd you get your start in radio?
2: How did I? I had a like IT support style job, and I helped old people with their computers. And then they said, "Hey, man, you got a radio voice." And I think I had not been employed for a number of months. I had to take care of my wife for a little bit, and then I just looked up radio jobs because I was just applying for everything. So that is how I got this job.
0: Very nice. Now, I'm guessing, let's see, over in the studio, Max, you've been at this a while.
1: I've been back in radio for about almost 12 years now.
0: Okay.
1: And before that, I was here writing citations, putting people in jail.
0: You know, you said that. Policeman. Fair.
1: Yeah. Oh, yeah.
0: Yeah.
2: Even more so policeman. Than that short policeman. So he's, you know, Max is tough.
0: There you go.
1: Short and old.
0: All right. Well, you know, and Austin, you mentioned this earlier. What is going on right now, or particularly yesterday in Ireland? I was seeing images of fires started and of the cars being torched. Did you watch this last night? Can you give us a little background on what's going on over there?
2: Yes, yeah. This was in my little What's Trending The other morning for Dale, I said, reportedly, people are telling, you know, hey, close up the shops by 5 p.m. There was a, I think it was Sudanese immigrant. There was another migrant, a temporary, he'd given temporary citizenship status in Ireland, and he tried to behead a man in the street over, I don't know, it was just some silly dispute, I think, when I tried to look into it. It wasn't anything too serious. So I think, especially following the other young gentleman in England who died the other week, there's just a lot of unrest in Europe. So I think the youth of Belfast, Ireland, decided to take to the streets and just start basically torching the, I guess, what would have been sort of like immigrant housing style complexes, and just sort of throwing people out and saying, hey, you're gonna get out of here. Which seems pretty extreme, I think, especially for America. We're dealing with more economic, cultural immigration problems. I mean, Europe is dealing with a very different world, and it is very violent for them over there. So I have some sympathies. Maybe it's a little extreme what they're doing, but they're dealing with a very different immigration problem than we are over here.
0: Well, so not only were they went to these houses that were, you know, basically serving as halfway houses, middle points, housing groups of individuals, but then when individuals left, they set up their own, so it was migrant HMOs were being targeted and set on fire. Then as individuals were leaving, they set up, this is vigilantes, set up essentially their own checkpoint and were torching the cars, trying to get them, basically chase them out of town. And so, yeah.
2: There's a lot of businesses that were very popular. I think there's like, you know, ethnic food stands or like vape shops, things like that were being destroyed, stuff like that.
0: Well, you know, and we haven't gotten to, and by the grace of God, we haven't gotten to that point in the U.S., but, you know, I think there is, with ICE cracking down on people, there has been, a national trend towards, you know, despite what the media wants to cover with these ICE protests, the national trend is towards just, you know, not having a tolerance for what has happened illegally. You know, I follow several social media accounts where they're constantly showing individuals who are here, who Biden let in, who now under Trump, Marco Rubio is trying to get out, people with terrorist ties or individuals with criminal backgrounds or individuals who lied on their visa application, all sorts of things here. And I don't know that we're going to hopefully not see in this kind of violence, but this is and I'm looking at a video now. Protesters are going house to house looking for migrants and evicting them, telling them to go. It's kind of crazy.
2: Yeah, it is. It's pretty extreme. I think there's kind of a canard that you'll sometimes see on the online right or sort of the conservative spheres is that de-immigration is the humane solution. And I think the U.S. still has a lot of time for that. I still have a lot of hope that it's just, hey, things like the SAVE Act, maybe criminalize hiring illegals. Things like this are still very possible, but I think this kind of tension just keeps building if you don't, release some of the pressure there a little bit, I guess.
0: I hate to see it,
2: admittedly. It's pretty brutal stuff.
0: It is very brutal stuff. I think in the United States, a big reason why, people have been patient, they're waiting for deportations, they're waiting for, you know, for the system to work in the right way. The video of the almost beheading, it's online and has really, you know, got people upset. I wonder, and I tell people, in my mind, the next big thing is going to be us as Americans looking at the judges who are giving people 10, 15, 20, 30 chances to go back on the street and, you know, escalate the crime that they commit. To me, I think that becomes our next flashpoint as more and more stories come to light of individuals who should have been in custody, should have been in jail, should have been in prison, and were let out.
2: Point is that in the U.S., there is still a lot of options like that. It's still, let's just file something official. Let's go after judges that are allowing people to, 15 chances, and then suddenly they kill somebody, and it's like, well, anyone could have seen that coming. There's still a lot of legal solutions, I guess, in the U.S. that I think are very optimistic, whereas maybe in Europe they're just getting a little fed up and pessimistic, I guess, about legal solutions being.
0: Yeah, it's well, and lawmakers there just don't want to hear them. They, you know, you've got turning a blind eye to what's happening here. We had Congress, you know, take immediate action, pass the Lake and Riley Act, and do, you know, their fund ICE. You know, the Democrats. It surprises me in the midterms, and of course, I don't live in an area where it's a tight race. But it surprises me that they're going to have to and are willing to run on, you know, holding back funding for ICE for as long as they did. All right, we're going to take a quick break. When we come back, we'll talk a little bit more about what's going on in Ireland and transition to some more topics at home, including the soccer fans descending upon the United States. You guys hold tight.
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0: Well, good morning, everyone. April Marie here, filling in for Dale Jackson. Austin on the line and Max at the board trying to keep me out of trouble. It does take two grown men to keep me out of trouble, just in case y'all are curious. It's no surprise it should takes that to keep Dale out of trouble. But me too. That's all I got to say there.
1: Well, I take a football team, keep him out of trouble.
0: That's fair. Well, speaking of football team, so soccer players from around the world have come to the United States for games and for practices. Chattanooga, of course, hosting Spain for their practice over at Baylor. Max, have you seen any of this the soccer goings on around town?
1: You know, I've seen them being escorted. They had an escort the other day that had the Chattanooga Police Department motorcycles, the Hamilton County motorcycles, the Tennessee Highway Patrol motorcycles.
0: Wow.
1: All kinds of police cars, and they were giving them the treatment, man, escorting them over here to Baylor so they could practice. And they're all on a bus waving at everybody as they go by.
0: Well, that's sweet. It's been nice to kind of watch. So I didn't even realize this was happening until after it had already started happening. And then people I follow on social media were like tweeting in. I guess some of the people from other countries have been posting about their experience here and experience in the Southeast and, you know, the hospitality and the houses. And of course, most of them are on college campuses. And so, you know, if you any given college campus, you're going to see sorority houses or fraternity houses or whatever else is going on. And it's kind of I think it's cute. I think people are enjoying the hospitality of the South. So I've been having fun watching that. If you didn't see it, Hillary Clinton weighed in yesterday on a World Cup ref who was denied entry to the U.S. It turns out he had terror ties. And so he wasn't granted the paperwork he needed, the visa he needed to come to the United States. All I got to say is, well, duh.
1: Yeah, like, that might be a good thing to do.
2: Now, help me out here. I imagine this isn't overblown, but I feel like terrorism gets thrown around constantly now. So what were his ties?
0: I don't know that it says it. It just says that he is known when they did the background search for his paperwork. The headline is Somali World Cup ref barred from U.S. for association with suspected members of terror organizations. So they do a comprehensive background search. Then they double check that they have the right person. Then they double check the known associates. And the U.S. government comes to the conclusion this guy can't come here. And Hillary Clinton's upset about it. She says, and I quote, "It's terribly backward. It's also counterproductive. Global sports competitions should improve international exchange and relations, not the reverse." So so she's mad that potentially a terrorist wasn't allowed in. And by the way, for what I know and believe about the Clintons, that tracks. Oh, we're just going to let the terrorist in this time. Just this time because he's involved in sports. That's all. Absolutely goofy. And by the way, because you guys don't hear from me a lot, one of my absolute favorite choices Trump has made in this second administration is Marco Rubio. I feel like for my adult life, I have wondered why, you know, compassion wins, and I put compassion in air quotes, toxic empathy wins over common sense. Why are we letting in people we know hate us? Why are once somebody gets here on a visa, on a temporary visa, or, you know, lies through a process and then starts supporting terrorism, starts chanting death to America, all of these things, why do we let them stay? One of the best things looking back on this second Trump administration is going to be that Donald Trump made the absolute right choice when he put Marco Rubio in the position. Because Marco Rubio isn't just doing the job. He's unapologetic about how he's doing the job. No, you can't stay here if you hate us. No, you can't come in. There's no guarantee to a visa. There's no guarantee to citizenship. If you're here as a guest and then you do something, you know, the kids on campuses blocking stairways and blocking other students and being, you know, racist themselves, whatever that is. No, we will send you home. And that's the kind of strong leadership I feel like we need. I don't know this particular, what they found on this ref's background, but I know that I would much rather them be safe than in a situation where they go, ah, he was flagged, but it was soccer. And so we went ahead and let him come over here. That seems like a terrible way to do it. I don't know, Austin. You feel like this guy should have got some.
2: No. It's not even like he was doing anything. I know people really like football, I guess. But even over here, I don't think it's worth taking a real risk over soccer. I just, yeah. It's also, he's just one guy. I mean, I think if the Hillary Clinton hadn't made a big stink about this, I think this probably would have kind of just flowed down the river. Hey, one referee got barred from the country. It would have been a minor story, but I think it's going to be, you know, the media likes a story. They're going to try to elevate this into a whole thing, but I think this easily could have just been one guy that has some nefarious dealings, gets barred, and we move on.
0: Andrew Giuliani said, the executive director of the White House FIFA task force said that the ref was denied admittance, quote, for very good reason, end quote, didn't offer any more additional details. Apparently, he came in through Miami, was stopped at the Customs and Border Protection, interviewed, and after the interview, they still weren't satisfied with what he had to say. They said that they questioned him about Somali politics and the Al-Shabaab militant group that is fighting an insurgency against the government there. He showed them his soccer documentation, and after all the questioning, he was put in a cell and then ultimately put back on a plane to Istanbul. They said, no, thank you. We're going to pass on we're going to pass on this.
1: Man.
0: So it's been interesting watching what the response to be over at the stadium in Auburn. They had the eagle out and fans were flipping out. Kind of fun to see. All right, back in a second. 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
4: ABC News, I'm Sherry Preston. The U.S. launching airstrikes against Iran and Tehran firing back at U.S. allies in the region.
5: It's not clear what the president is going to do. Those strikes that were in response to the Iranians taking down that Apache helicopter were said to be proportional. That was according to U.S. officials. They said it was a proportional response to unjustified Iranian aggression. But now today, the president in a social media post indicating that there could be more to come, saying now they will have the price to pay. But he says that is because the Iranians have taken too long to negotiate.
4: ABC's Karen Travers at the White House. Rising gas prices pushing inflation to their highest level in 3 years. Overall, prices up 4.2% in May from a year ago and 0.5% higher than a month ago. Bill Gates on Capitol Hill right now, speaking before a congressional panel investigating Jeffrey Epstein. He calls his meeting with Epstein a grave error in judgment. This is ABC News.
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0: Well, good morning, everyone. April Murray here, filling in for Dale Jackson. We've got Austin on the line joining me this morning. Let's see, a lot going on. We've covered a handful of things in the first hour and a half. Let's see, we touched on the verdict in Texas. And you know, I believe that young man deserved every, I'm not kidding, Carmelo Anthony, he got 35 years. Of that, they said he only has to serve the half, which makes me mad. That's where I get very frustrated at our judicial system and our prison system. Oh, well, he only has to serve half. The jury found he got the 35-year sentence after the jury found that he did not, his crime wasn't in the passion of the moment, which would have kept the years he could be sentenced to 20 years. What's really shocking about that case is the public response. The number of people who came out and stood with and supported the freaking murderer, for the love of all that's holy. Can we agree that no matter what someone's race is, if you maliciously stab another child at a school sporting event, you should get no sympathy? You should get no support? The family raised all sorts of money for a legal defense team and then shockingly didn't have any money and he had to use a public defender. That's also raising questions about the whole situation. In terms of the defense for the sentencing, his mother spoke on his behalf, while on the other side, family members and friends of the victim stood up and spoke to what their life will be like without their son and their brother. The
1: brother's testimony was particularly moving.
0: The twin brothers.
1: Yeah, the twin brother. That was really something.
0: It's horrific. And that the family had to go through it. And then as they were walking out, they caught on camera someone wishing the twin brother was dead too. Did you see? I don't know if you saw that, Austin.
1: Yes, I did see that. That was one of the only clips I saw from it. That was pretty much enough for me to know how the situation was going. I was like, all right, I can accuse myself of this after I saw that. Yeah, that was bad.
0: I mean, just the most heartless, cruel, insane people you have ever seen in your life. And to have individuals out there. I mean, we see on the left, and we talked about it earlier, just related to this case, but then in one of the congresswomen, Crockett, who is just full of it, just as awful and terrible as they come, really needs to be stripped of all of her committee assignments, needs to be censured. She horrifically downplayed what the agony that the family is going through of the victim, and of course made it all about her and black women, black mothers. I would say there's a time and a place for race baiting, but I really wish there wasn't. I really wish as a nation we could agree that there is no place for this, and you are an absolute degenerate monster yourself if you're going to go to a murder trial and you're going to support the murderer and taunt and harass the family. If you're going to be a member of Congress and use your platform to demean the mother of the victim, no time and no patience for that. It's absolutely horrific. We also talked a little bit about earlier today, the races in LA. Man, here's the thing. We knew that the left had been doing, and you know, I call it cheating fair and square. They make their own rules. They let anybody they want to vote without any ID, without any, you know, proof of residency. They have these huge ballot harvesting operations. They've got the ballot harvesting. They go out there and they're essentially paying for the homeless vote. It's a disaster. But watching this race, that election, be stolen from Spencer Pratt by these practices, I'm hoping it's a wake-up call that we need better standards across the board, across the nation, because it's one thing for them to steal an election in a mayor's race, but then using those same tactics that the left uses that disenfranchises voters to steal national elections, congressional elections, senator elections, it's downright frightening is what it is. So keeping an eye out there on those LA, that LA election, and as they continue counting ballots, it boggles the mind. And even just regular, you know, run of the mill elections, I'm always like, how do we not have the technology and the what the ability to communicate some of these results faster. But that is a hot mess, the way that those election ballots have been breaking. I read from a quote from J.D. Vance about that L.A. election. And then when I went back to it, and I said this to Austin during the break, J.D. Vance has now posted he and his family have gotten on the chicken train. They have installed a beautiful coop. Did you see this coop that J.D. Vance got for his family?
1: Yes, I was able to look into it. I feel like that's, to me, a little bit much. Just chickens. And they're not even a nice animal, so.
0: J.D. Vance put up a chicken coop outside the VP's residence. A spokesman tells me he will tend to the chicken. His kids have already named the chicks. The coop was made by Carolina Coops, an American small business that's been in business for 18 years. There's a picture of the owner after putting up the coop at J.D. Vance's residence. The comments are hysterical.
1: That's warming me a little bit to it, frankly.
0: the owner, Matt DeBose, pictured here after putting up the coop. It looks like a little house. It looks like a guest house.
1: It looks like one of those little one-room kind of guest houses that you see attached to some homes.
0: A mother-in-law type suite. But the comments are hysterical. I have had friends. Have you had friends try to do the raising chickens thing?
1: Yes. Me and my wife want to do this. Some friends have offered us chickens as well as building a coop as a wedding present. We haven't collected on that yet, but we've been thinking about it.
0: Oh, now you got to send those same friends the picture of JD's coop and be like, all right, we're ready if you can build this for
1: us. Yeah, this is what we're building. But I've butchered chickens. That was
0: seriously
1: a rough process. Yeah. Oh. I'm not that guy, really. I'm not okay. Mr. Southern when it comes to this stuff, but I have friends that are, so I've done that with them.
0: We had a neighbor move in. So I live in a just run-of-the-mill, single family residential neighborhood. We had a neighbor move into one of the rentals. It's basically the equivalent of like six doors down from us. And they had chickens when they first moved in. The chickens were everywhere, which was funny at first, but then they were loud and they were dirty and they were always in their direct next door neighbor's yard. Eventually, the neighbor complained so much that the chickens had to be given away. And I was at a birthday dinner, I want to say a year and a half later, and a woman was talking about, basically she collects all the chickens that these women get who they have no idea what they're getting into. So she doesn't buy chickens. She has chickens, but she just waits for people to get them, realize they aren't up for the responsibility of all, and then they give her the chickens.
1: That's really smart. I hate to say it, but I feel like me and my wife will be one of those people. You might have to put me in contact with her because I bet we're going to get them, and it's going to be way too much.
0: I'll tell you this. When I was on the radio in Montgomery, I talked about my kids not having pets, and I got a pet. We got pet rabbits from a listener. Those pet rabbits will outlive us all. They have already lived past their lifespan, and they were at one point in my house, and then they went after cords. They loved to eat and chew cords, so after them costing me a buku bucks, the chickens the rabbits are now in their own double fenced in area. They're living queens, should I say?
1: I was going to say, I can't imagine you're going to use those as food. They're not going to be food rabbits.
0: No. Hey, I mentioned little guy having a heart attack earlier. It happened to a rabbit, too. Apparently, these small animals have little tolerance for being surprised or scared.
1: Really? I did not know that about a rabbit. Rabbits are so beautiful. The same friend that I went to butcher the chickens with, we butchered meat rabbits that they had, and that was heartbreaking.
0: You?
1: The rabbits, they love and play and kiss and hug. Chickens are foul creatures, so I was totally fine with that. But the rabbits, that was tough.
2: I had a neighbor one time had goats. I moved.
0: Interesting.
2: I moved.
0: Was it a plain residential neighborhood and they just got pet goats?
2: And they decided that they would put up a chicken wire fence and put goats in. And I got out of that neighborhood. Yes. Nothing like goats.
0: It's funny you say that. My godmother was a kindergarten teacher, and somewhere along the way, she had a pet goat for like a school year. It was like the kid's mascot, a goat. I have no idea what became of that goat, but I know that for one solid year, she had a pet goat that lived in the house along with her dogs. I've seen some weird pets. The chicken phenomenon is a little wild to me. I've heard the pet goats. And then and big old pigs. Have you guys seen not like the pet pigs, but like real farm animal pigs? I knew somebody with one of those growing up.
2: I wouldn't want to be around one of those.
0: No. I'm pretty sure
2: they get
0: kept
2: a little
0: that.
2: Smelly, also.
0: Yeah, they do. All right, we're gonna take a quick break. Man, I've talked myself right out of a show here. When we come back, we'll I don't know what we'll talk about. Maybe pets, maybe soccer, who knows? Stay tuned, because you'll want to find out.

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0: Well, good morning, everybody. Guess it's almost not morning there. That 1 hour time difference gets me, I tell you what. April Marie here, filling in for Dale Jackson. You can find me online at APRYLMARIE on X. Facebook, I don't do that so much. Too much to keep up with. You guys have heard by now, I've got three kids. I've got a dog. And if you missed my earlier segment, my dog ate my laptop. Sounds so weird to say it that way.
1: What do you do in your spare time with three kids?
0: I know. Three kids, two rabbits, a dog. And as I look out my window, there's probably 50 chipmunks that live on my property.
1: Wow.
0: Yeah, it's a whole situation over here, I tell you what.
2: I like you include them in the responsibilities. They probably like that.
0: It's a bona fide circus, I tell you. But no, for those who missed it earlier, I was researching and I cover K-12 and higher education. I'm the education person over 1819 News. And I was researching college, University of Alabama and the DEI there. And I'm not exaggerating. I was like patting the dog's head and telling her, you know, like, I'll be done in a minute. Like she's her own little child. And sure enough, she just took her little head, tilted it and chomped my screen.
1: Crunch.
0: And I saw it. I saw the lights go across and the screen went black and there's no coming back from it. I know this because I took the computer to Apple and they told me there's no coming back. It needs a whole new monitor. So, yes, I don't know that I could get any more exotic pets, seeming as how my puppy is all the work I have right now.

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1: In the backyard just to get exposed to like grass and dander and stuff like that, and she does not eat it. She eats every item under the sun, but she'll just touch grass. She won't immediately. She'll go outside and touches grass. She does not eat it. Which is
2: smart
1: nice. I'm thankful for that. Yeah.
2: Smart kid.
3: Yeah. See, there you go.
2: I'd worry about her if she ate grass.
3: Oh, yeah. Exactly. She'll get to the stage where she'll try to put everything in her mouth.
1: She's already at that stage. Yeah, I can't do any, like, tables, chairs, just anything, or even hands, just everything, but just not grass, which is good instincts on her.
3: That's fair. I filled in for another radio host in Montgomery last week, and so we went and spent the night so that I could do 2 days in studio, and I took my youngest with me, and we had a ball. I actually went outside, and, you know, we were right off of this Marriott's weird. Marriott wouldn't let me use my points for a regular Marriott, but it let me use my points for one outside of town that had a golf course, and so we went and played outside in a little bit. And experience that. I love kids going outside. Get them off their device. Get them outside. That's what God intended. It's a shame we have to, you know, remind people to do that. I'm seeing more and more pushback coming out of this academic school year, and as schools prepare for next school year, to get the kids off the devices in their classroom. I cannot get behind that even any more than I am. I think this is an absolute travesty to be handing kids 5 and 6 years old a device, and instead of having them out there and playing and, you know, doing manipulative things they can count with their hands. It's just such a frustrating process. But yes, kids need dirt. Kids need to fall down. Kids need to play. They need to learn to, you know, get along with one another. All the things that it seems our public schools are not necessarily allowing these days. Have you given much thought to how you're going to do school?
1: We're going to homeschool. Me and my wife. She's going to homeschool our daughter and any other sort of future young ones. That's her plan right now.
3: Fantastic. I homeschooled my daughter the last 2 years, but this will be our first year homeschooling all three. And I say homeschooling, I'm actually looking into micro schools for some of it. So they'll do some with a teacher, some with me, and then some online. So I'm a huge fan of school choice, doing what works for you. And I want to encourage anybody listening, if you are disgusted with your kid's school, if you're just tired of it, you're dealing with discipline problems, they're not morning kids, they're miserable, you're getting reports back, they can't pay attention. Homeschooling is not what you think. I think everybody looks in their head, they think homeschooling, and they're picturing little Amish kids at a kitchen table with an exhausted mother who's, you know, made sourdough drip bread all day. That's not real life homeschooling. Real life homeschooling has so many opportunities and, you know, co-ops online programs that are mixed with textbook programs. There's so many different ways to homeschool for a way that meets your family right now that I tell everybody. Check into it. It's not nearly as hard or as bad as you think it's going to be. And once you take back the control of your whole kid's day, it changes. It's just a game changer for their personality and their health and mental health as well.
1: Yeah, I would agree. Like you said, it's not as, I think a lot of people are very daunted by the task. I mean, when it gets to high school, then it's like, okay, you're getting into more complex subjects, but it's like, I think most ladies out there can do colors. I think it's going to be okay.
3: Yeah, those early years for sure. And even the science of reading now, we know, you know, we know how to teach reading in a way. Yeah, you look definitely. At the southern states and how they've started coming back in terms of academic success. A big part of that is going back to what's works, not what's trendy. And for too long, we were doing these reading methods that were trendy. And it's a lot easier to teach them to, you know, the correct way to read and set them up for success. My daughter used to hate reading, and got her homeschooled, got her some attention, one-on-one attention for reading. And now I can't keep her nose out of a book. And that's what you want as a parent. Okay, I'm not going on about my too much personal. All right, here's what we talked about today as we recap and close out today's program. Cheating, more cheating. That's all I have to say about what's going on in Los Angeles. There is no right.

0: time or reason to help explain in good faith what's going on with Spencer Pratt being knocked out of the second place. We've got soccer fans all over the United States, from all over the world coming here. Really fun to watch. Spain in Chattanooga, training there at Baylor. It's very cool. Heartbreaking case out of Texas, but some justice that that the man who stabbed the young man at the game was given 35 years. All of those things, some big headlines to keep an eye on as we are midweek here. Austin, is Dale back tomorrow?
1: Yes, Dale's back tomorrow.
0: All right. So for those of you who are...
2: That's if we let him come back.
0: For those of you who are missing today's yelling and screaming, don't worry. The yelling and screaming will be back again tomorrow. Austin, I appreciate you. Max, thanks for keeping me out of trouble. You guys
2: have
0: a wonderful day.
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4: From ABC News, I'm Chuck Sievertson. Set to sign an immigration enforcement bill that funds ICE operations, President Trump at the White House hopes for a reduction in interest rates anytime soon, may be dashed with this morning's latest consumer price index. ABC's Jim Ryan.
5: In the 12 months leading up to May, consumer prices, with food and energy included, rose 4.2%. To illustrate just how much more we're paying, Moody's Analytics says the average American household has pumped an extra $510 into the family car since the start of the Iran war.
4: The U.S. and Iran trading air attacks after President Trump ordered a response to the downing of a U.S. Army helicopter at the White House.
6: Well, we're going to be attacking them, very hard.
7: You're resuming bombing?
6: Yeah, well, we are. Based on the helicopter, I guess we have the right to do that.
4: In Jerusalem, ABC's Martha Raddatz.
8: Multiple missiles and armed drones fired from Iran, taking aim at those Mideast countries hosting American bases, from Kuwait to Bahrain to Jordan. All of them intercepted, none of them causing injuries or damage. This just hours after the U.S. launched retaliatory strikes against Iran at President Trump's direction, hitting air defenses, ground control stations, and surveillance radar sites near the Strait of Hormuz.
4: Bill Gates voluntarily appearing for an interview today by the House panel investigating Jeffrey Epstein.
9: Heading into the closed-door interview, Bill Gates told reporters,
10: I hope my testimony is helpful to the important work of the committee to find justice for the victims.
9: The Microsoft co-founder's prepared statement had him telling the House Oversight Committee he never victimized anyone and that meeting with Jeffrey Epstein was a grave error in judgment. Republican Chairman James Comer says he now aims to call in attorney Alan Dershowitz and would also like to hear from Acting Attorney General Todd Blanche, now the president's nominee to lead the Justice Department. Stephen Portnoy, ABC News, Washington.
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13: This is Jed Mescon. From Nashville, the one group who filed suit against the state over its newly drawn congressional districts will now drop their legal fight. The Tennessee Democratic Party announced it filed a notice of dismissal in their lawsuit against the state over the new maps approved by the Tennessee General Assembly last month. Since the pandemic, laptops have been a staple inside Tennessee classrooms, but next legislative session, some lawmakers are now expected to push to return to a more traditional learning tool, the textbook. The Bonnaroo Music Festival returns this weekend to Manchester, Tennessee, looking to leave a disastrous 2025 festival in the past. After rain and flooding forced the festival to end after just one day last year, organizers are promising to make changes to better combat the unpredictable weather. In consumer news, Stellantis is recalling more than 1 million Jeeps due to a potential fire hazard that poses a threat to people inside and around the vehicles. The recall involves Wrangler and Gladiator vehicles in the years 2021 to 2025.
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0: with multiple weapons, and he was taken down by some very brave members of Secret Service, and they acted very quickly. 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
2: Good afternoon, Chattanooga. This is Let's Talk Money with Jamie O'Donnell and Jim Place. 267-1023 is the number. Starting our market day, Dow Jones Industrial Average is down 584 points, sitting at 50,287. S&P down 68, sitting at 7,320. I would say that's a big downturn, but it's so high when you look at it percentage-wise, it's just not that much.
3: Just no matter how you view it.
2: That's right. I'm wrapping it in a positive
4: guess
2: perspective.
4: Guess what day it is? Guess what day it is?
2: Is it hump day?
4: Everybody?
5: Hump day! Hump day!
6: Hump day! Hump day!
2: Are you happy, Max?
6: I'm happy on hump day.
2: Dad's favorite commercial.
6: Yeah, I love it.
3: Definitely.
2: I like it. Now, when's your birthday, Max? Next?
6: I can't tell.
2: Tuesday?
6: I can't,
2: is that right?
6: Yes, it is.
2: See, I did that. I mapped that right.
3: Mine was yesterday, so we're about
6: even,
3: Max.
6: Happy birthday to you. Oh, I can't sing happy birthday. We'll have to pay for it. Happy birthday. We're so glad you came.
2: If we sing it, do we have to pay for it?
6: Yes.
2: Really?
6: Yes.
2: Okay, we'll scratch all that. We never did that. That was make-believe.
6: Well, I just started, but I didn't finish.
2: But I had no idea that you had to, really?
6: Oh, they're really sticky about the happy birthday song. Somebody's making some money.
2: Who's making the money? Now, I got to Google this during the break. I got to get through 10 minutes, do a little research.
6: We've been told we could not sing or play that on the air. I don't know.
3: Really?
6: That's some attorney somewhere.
3: Who bills who? I mean.
6: We have to pay for any licensed music that we play on the radio.
2: I guess I didn't realize Happy Birthday was licensed.
6: Well, I wouldn't have thought so, but apparently.
3: But apparently it is.
2: They could make a lot of money if they collected and really cracked down on every kid's birthday party in the country.
6: Well, they don't do that, but radio or TV or movies or things like that, I'm sure that's the only ones they're interested in.
3: We've got somebody that...
2: I would have had no idea that that was actually a licensed and paid for.
3: I kind of knew it was.
2: Well, I kind of knew it was only because I remember doing, this would have been a million years ago, where we did Papa Roy's birthday. And the only thing, because my family cannot sing.
3: No.
2: We are really bad. And so Mom found this thing, you know. Happy birthday. I was like, can you not find the real one? It's like a Mickey Mouse version of it.
3: Happy birthday. Happy birthday.
2: Yeah. That Anyways. Well, birthdays all around.
6: Thank
2: well,
6: you.
2: What's anything exciting going on?
3: No, not really. I mean, I'm looking out of Cato yesterday. This was an interesting one because you ran into this in your past career going to graduate school. So America trains these doctors and forces them to leave. And it was kind of interesting. They were talking about physicians all over the country that are getting their training that are international physicians and getting their training in U.S. hospitals. And they operate under what would be called a U.S. or J-1 visa, mm-hmm. which allows foreign medical graduates to complete residency fellowship training in the U.S., but ordinarily requires them to return home for 2 years afterward. So a J-1 visa offers an alternative. You can apply for one of these visas and you can agree to work for a period of time in designated areas of the country that need doctors out there, and you can stay. But it's fraught with complication. And so what's happening is they're training doctors that are incredibly proficient that they need in the country.
2: And they leave.
3: And they,
2: because of the rules they set up.
3: They get forced to leave.
2: Yep. And they're not leaving by their own choice. I mean, they're literally forced to leave. At least that's how it was when I was in the NBA, and obviously those weren't doctors.
3: Now, this thing is interesting. The U.S. relies heavily on international medical graduates. Roughly one in four practicing physicians attending medical school outside the U.S. or Canada, and many serve in the very communities policymakers are saying it's hardest to staff. In California, international medical graduates account for nearly 40% of primary care physicians.
2: Why would you not let these people stay?
3: Yeah, I don't. That one, I don't. I think it's bureaucratic in its nature. I don't know if it's intended to create the short supply or with the nature of bureaucracy where the right hand doesn't know what the left hand's doing.
2: And that, I think, is probably more of the argument. It's why I get so frustrated with government in general. Is I see them do all these things, and I'm like, this is an obvious one. Everyone can agree to fix this.
3: Yes, and they don't
2: fix it. Why don't we all get along and just fix this particular thing?
3: Or why don't you take the time to go ahead and fix this one? Because if you have a ton of other issues out there that are not readily fixable, can't get agreement on.
2: Right.
3: But if you could find an area where you could get agreement, go ahead and take the time and fix this one.
2: Because you're not going to get anything else done.
3: You're not fixing the other stuff anyway, so go ahead and make this one work.
2: All right, different subject.
3: Yes.
2: Inflation was higher.
3: Yes.
2: 4.2%.
3: Yes.
2: I'll learn it eventually. When does the new head of the Federal Reserve take it? What is his name? He's in, correct?
3: Yeah. Warse.
2: Warse. Okay.
3: Yes, he's sworn in.
2: Okay, put yourself in his shoes.
3: There's more pressure than there was two or three or four months ago to increase rates. You get concerned.
2: Do you at least hold steady? Most administrations, and by administration I mean the executive branch, is going to want rates lower.
3: They want rates lower
2: average.
3: And if you've got
2: lower rates.
3: The upward pressure on inflation, part of it is short-term dealing with gas prices in Iran. I get that. But there's a part of it that's not.
2: But there's some real life, too. I mean, I'm experiencing it going to the store, doing those things. You were out, Max, yesterday. I think you'd gone to the restroom. When I was asking about the grocery price, it's noticeable even to me. And I'll be honest, I'm not on a particularly tight budget. And it's becoming noticeable that way, but he's in a tight spot.
3: Yeah, I mean, certainly I think the downward trend you've seen in the market the last few days is related to these inflation numbers and relationship to the Federal Reserve was telling you three or four months ago that they were probably going to lower rates twice in the second half of 2026.
2: They thought they had it under control.
3: I think they saw 2.7, 2.8 number. Now they're looking at a 4.2 number out there. And there's a lot more pressure, certainly to at least hold steady.
2: Yeah, right.
3: And potentially to increase. And then you got to look at what moves market short term versus what moves
2: long term. Good long-term planning.
3: Short term, it's going to be the whims of what's going on. And you see a market reflecting the fact that it looks like there would be an upward trend towards the interest rate number. And if there is, money becomes more expensive to borrow, less activity takes place. And it doesn't matter whether you're moving from a 4 to a 4.5 number from an interest rate standpoint, or you're moving from an 8 to an 8.5 number. Markets review an upward trend as not favorable. They view a downward trend as favorable. Now, you got to distinguish the difference between short-term and long-term.
2: Wait, I don't recall one of the Federal Reserve's objectives being managing the stock market, but...
3: No, but when you're managing the economic environment, and you're also got a mandate to manage the employment environment. The employment environment would be a challenge.
2: That's fair. It's indirectly related. Good point.
3: You're kind of looking at it and you're kind of saying, okay, well, since 1999, the Federal Reserve has been mandated to help from an employment standpoint. Now you have an employment standpoint where you kind of look at it and say, well, you got all this artificial intelligence coming along that can potentially replace people down there. If you replace enough people, you create – a higher unemployment situation.
2: They can't plan for that.
3: Yeah.
2: I don't think they can plan
3: so
2: for that.
3: I think this one's more about the inflation number than anything else.
2: Yes.
3: And then how much of that is built around Iran and gas prices, and how much is built around everything else, you got to figure it out. But I would assume that rate decreases for the rest of the year are kind of off the table at this point. So now,
2: barring some sort of major catastrophe.
3: So now the market's trying to absorb the fact that they thought they were going to get these rate decreases that they're not getting. And now potentially on top of that, they could get an increased rate increase as versus a decreased environment. So now you increase it a quarter of a point. You thought it was going down a quarter of a point. Now there's a half a point difference on borrowing money.
2: Do we think that is the Federal Reserve independent enough these days, do we think, to actually increase rates right now?
3: Oh, yeah. I would think they could. No, I mean,
2: that makes me feel, I want them to be.
3: No, I mean, you know.
2: To have that level of independence.
3: But I mean,
2: they become more.
3: Well, the thing is, one thing you do know in general in an economic environment, if you increase rates, you're going to decrease economic output. You're going to slow growth.
2: Well, that's the goal.
3: Yeah, and that's fine. But I mean, when you slow growth, you slow hiring. When you slow you slow markets, you slow it all. You don't just slow one portion of it. You're saying it's overheated because the economic environment is good. Now, when you ask the general public if the economic environment is good.
2: No, it sucks because of inflation.
3: but it's not just inflation. They think it sucks, period. I mean, a lot of people that, you know, the labor market's tighter for young people than it was out there. So if you're asking people, how's the economy doing? In the Federal Reserve, yeah, it's so overheated, we're going to raise rates. And the rest of the public, or not rest of the public, but a lot of the public's going, what are you talking about, overheated? I mean, yeah, the inflation portion overheated, but my general economic environment that I'm living in is not better. And that just depends on who you are and how you've been impacted by what's going on out there.
2: I think that's fair. 267-1023 is the number. This Let's Talk Money. We'll be right back.
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6: Your forecast calls for hot and humid skies out there today. High in the low 90s, and the humidity is going to be high. Partly cloudy tonight, going down to 72, a repeat tomorrow. So stay hydrated. It's going to be hot, folks. Right now, it's 87 degrees at the Talk Monster.
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6: Hello.
2: We're back with Let's Talk Money. 267-1023 is the number. Hello.
6: Now, Jamie, I don't usually
2: catch you that way. We were decorating over here. We were busy.
6: Decorating for a birthday party?
2: Well, we've had an office expansion, and we're trying to figure out what to do with furniture. Okay, and we were distracted talking instead of...
6: Okay, you're forgiven.
2: ...paying attention to the radio. You have to watch us, Max. I'm normally pretty good.
6: Yeah, I know.
2: Jim and Kyle, they're questionable.
6: They're.
3: All right, I got a question for you here. I saw this off the Ask Liz questionnaire thing. It said, "Dear Liz, am I eligible for my ex-husband's Social Security?" This comes up a lot. My ex-husband and I were married for more than 10 years. I married again, but I'm now a widow. I was told I could collect benefits on my prior marriage when my ex-husband passes. But now that I'm a widow, I'm wondering if I'm eligible to collect on my ex-husband's record, though he is living. Yes, you are eligible, but you've got to gauge it against something. Right now, her second husband is deceased. She was gainfully married to him, and I believe she has the right to his Social Security.
2: And there's no 10-year rule if you lose a spouse.
3: I believe there's a 2-year rule.
2: Yeah.
3: But in essence, she is eligible for his. Now, she's also eligible for her ex-husband, where her ex-husband is still alive.
2: Yes. So, question is, how old's her ex-husband?
3: Well, I don't know, but what I do know is, while he's still alive, she's eligible for one half of his benefit.
2: But not his full benefit until he passes away.
3: So if his half is less than what she's presently collecting from her deceased spouse, her most recent deceased spouse, she's going to be better off staying where she is. Now, Social Security is supposedly there to calculate that on your behalf. You better be calculating it on your own, too, because they may or may not get it right or keep it current.
2: You want to make sure that they are giving you, and by most accounts I hear out there, they get it right. But you want to make sure you're getting the highest benefit possible.
3: Yes.
2: And that's where you want to check.
3: If there are two options or three options out there, then you've got to make sure they've run those numbers on your behalf.
2: One of the more interesting ones, and it turned out to be more limited. I can't remember if I talked about it on air, but we were meeting with a client whose husband had passed away, but they were caring for his mother. And so now the widow is still caring for the mother, And one of the things that the funeral home handed, yes, mother-in-law, handed out was a potential benefit, a Social Security benefit for parents of deceased beneficiaries, which I had never heard of. Had you heard of it?
3: There's a couple of them. There's where grandparents.
2: But this is for younger.
3: I understand.
2: Yeah.
3: But it went for both younger children under 17 years of age, where the grandparents have legally adopted it, and for the an individual such as her that is taking care of a parent and or a grandparent.
2: What was interesting to me, and didn't know, she went through the whole process. Turns out she didn't qualify. If you had any income, and I mean, I'm talking
3: any
2: minimal, like $200 a month.
3: She would have qualified.
2: It barred her from qualifying, and you couldn't turn off your Social Security to take. It's not one of those where you get the higher benefit. You actually get, in this case, the lower benefit. And I just hadn't seen that much in the Social Security system.
3: Yeah, there are a lot of nuances to the system, and a majority of the questions that you receive from people are pretty straightforward. But when you get into that nuanced situation, that's where you end up having to go do the research. It's not as if the information is not available. Normally through AI searches or Google searches, whatever the case you want.
2: I mean, even just go into the Social Security website will give you a lot of information. I'm not saying it's not like an IRS publication. Those are actually really,
3: really
2: pretty darn clear. You can, in layman's terms, explain Social Security covers the basics. They don't do the best job.
3: On the nuances?
2: Of the nuances, in my opinion. I've had to go to outside resources to figure out.
3: To say, okay, how do you interpret X, Y? Where the IRS kind of tells you how it's interpreted.
2: Exactly.
3: The Social Security Department doesn't always tell you in the more difficult cases what the nuances are and what the options are. Not in clear English, anyway.
2: All right. I hesitate to even do this article.
3: What's that?
2: Because it's just going to make me angry.
3: Why is that?
2: Fidelity bets people want their 401ks to look more like pensions. What's Fidelity about to sell?
3: Annuities.
2: Mm-hmm. This is one where, and I've never been shy about it, and you haven't either. There are very, very, very extremely rare instances where an annuity might make sense. And I would still, even when you'll throw them out, I'll argue with you just out of principle because it's what I feel like I'm supposed to in the time I came up. They have now, and this was a big push by Congress, and this is why you don't want your government to do anything, because this was some joint group effort between Republicans and Democrats that were going to do good and allow more annuities in 401ks. So I'm not sure the whole collaboration thing makes any sense at all. But is there any merit to it? I'm going to say no. And I'll go into that. We'll go to the phone lines and come back to it. But I don't think it's a good system in the long run, personally. Hi, Mike. How are you?
16: I'm doing well. How are y'all?
2: Great. What's up?
16: A couple of questions I'll ask, and then I'll hang up and listen to your answers. One, I've been sick since October. I have not worked at all this year. If I have no income, do I need to file a tax return at the end of the year? And number two, is there anything I can do to speed up my disability?
2: Ooh.
16: I will hang up and listen.
3: Well, first off, Mike, how old are you?
16: 59 and a half.
3: Okay.
2: Thanks, Mike. We'll talk about it. The tax side of things is pretty straightforward.
3: Yeah, if you make less than X, you don't have to file a tax return.
2: Now there might be some caveats. If he hasn't had anything, typically you would file a tax return when you don't need to in a couple of scenarios. Younger kids. Excuse me, where they've had withholdings.
3: And when they're trying to get
2: that
3: back.
2: And they don't owe anything and they want it back. there are some folks that will file one in the years where they do some sort of stimulus payment. It happened under Bush, it happened under Trump, it happened under Biden. You had to file a tax return to get that.
3: The payment.
2: In this year,
3: no.
2: I don't see a need for him to file, assuming he doesn't start collecting any sort of payments through the rest of the year.
3: No, you got to distinguish the difference between whether you're filing single or you're married, filing jointly, and your spouse is working.
2: In which case, you need to file the joint return.
3: You got to take a look at the return and see what you're doing. But if you were filing single and you made less than X, and X is going to be out there, I don't know the exact number, then you're not going to have to file a return.
2: No.
3: You have you have an standard exemption. And the standard exemption is $15,000 or $16,000 out there. So if you didn't make more than that, you're not going to be eligible to have to file a tax return. Unless you needed to file it for some other reason to procure some other type of payment. What was the second question?
2: Has to do with speeding up disability. First of all, Mike, disability's hard. And I guess it depends on your situation. But I know many clients that were absolutely, truly disabled, and it took them years to get the disability situation worked out.
3: Yes.
2: Now, there are attorneys out there that can help you should you need one. You want a good one. It's kind of like the folks that advertise fixing your tax problems. There's good ones and bad ones. There's people that actually help you with the situation and people that, I hate to say it, but take advantage of people. And that's one of those where it depends on where you're in the process. I can think of a client we have that had a stroke, was genuinely disabled, and it still took him 2 years to go through
3: the process
2: just to get it done. And he absolutely qualified and deserved it, but it was slow.
3: I don't know about the speed up process, but I think you're probably going to be better off in that case working with somebody, working with an attorney that deals with disability benefits historically.
2: Yes.
3: So it's not necessarily going to be free. There's going to be some cost connected with it. But the likelihood that they can help speed that process up is probably going to be higher than it would be otherwise.
2: Yes.
3: Because you're dealing with somewhat of a black box there.
2: And it's a bureaucracy.
3: And even if you have a real solid, legitimate disability, if it's iffy, you could be in a real fight.
2: Yeah.
3: But even if it's really clear cut, it could take a year and a half or 2 years. And other than going and getting legal representation from people that know that system from A to Z, I don't know how you're necessarily going to speed it up.
2: And you got to be on it for 2 years to end up qualifying for Medicare. So you may want to, if you're in Tennessee, TennCare, explore that option, something like that. If you're in Georgia, whatever their equivalent is, but it takes time. 267-1023 is the number. This Let's Talk Money. We'll be right back. Okay, this cheese.
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3: A text from a client of ours, Jamie, and he was talking about, does your wife get half of the full benefit of the husband? All right, let's say your husband has claiming benefit. You can't claim a half benefit unless the person you're claiming it on is on
2: actually drawing the benefit.
3: Drawing Social Security. So let's say your husband's 67 and he's drawing his full Social Security benefit and you're 62. You're going to get half of his benefit minus the time period that you've drawn early. If you draw at 62 versus 67, you may end up with 34% of the benefit, whatever it would be. But it's going to be half, and then there's going to be a reduction based on the fact that you took your half early.
2: Yes.
3: Okay.
2: That is correct.
3: Now, two is, if your wife is already on a benefit, is it difficult to get the Social Security Administration to calculate which one would be better? No.
2: No, and typically they will do it for you. I'm not saying don't check.
3: No, but I mean, if you had some question and you made an appointment with Social Security and you went down there and said, all right, I'm eligible for one or two of these benefits, which ones would be the better? But yeah, you could do it through the phone service, but that should not be that difficult. Now, it may take a few days to acquire the appointment. I'm not saying that. But once you do and you get somebody on there that can pull up the records, they're going to be able to say, they're going to be able to confirm to you that you're receiving the higher or lower of the benefit.
2: Yeah, most of the clients I've talked with, particularly that have multiple benefit options, so you can go into Social Security, they will look at your current husband, your ex-husband, your deceased husband, they'll look at all your benefit, and they can show them all to you pretty easily and tell you which one is the best option for you.
3: Now, I want to go back to your other question. You were talking about Congress and using the annuity inside of the 401k plan.
2: Yes.
3: And you actually said something to me that I had not heard.
2: They are going to put them, and this is, I mean, I can quote Fidelity here. They are going to wrap these inside some of their target date funds.
3: Why in God's green earth would you do that? that would be to the benefit of the individual.
2: The argument here, and let's back up a minute. Here's what they're saying. Fidelity's new target date series, they are going to call it Freedom Lifetime. Now, I hope they put a big old asterisk there or something that indicates what you're buying into.
3: Yeah, which the asterisk would be screwed for a lifetime.
2: Well, and what's going to end up happening, and I am making assumptions here. I'll be the first to admit this. But it's going to end up being Freedom Lifetime 2035. And it's going to be Fidelity Target 2035. And no one's going to know what Freedom Lifetime means or Fidelity Target. They're going to put these under guys that aren't going to make it particularly clear what you're buying. And they are going to wrap a portion of that target date fund inside of an annuity. They are partnering with New York Life and Nationwide to do this. Fees will be around, they're saying, 27 basis points annually. I don't like to quote fees because that doesn't tell me, is that the annuity fee or is that the total internal expense fee plus the annuity fee that's getting wrapped in there. And they will slowly move more and more. So the way a target fund works is if you're young, if you're 25 years old and you pick a target date fund that lines up for your retirement, you're going to be 95% stock, 5% bonds. As you grow older, it becomes more conservative. We can debate whether that's the right or wrong approach, but it's a good approach in that a lot of people don't manage their 401ks. So these kind of self-manage themselves. What they're going to do is take a percentage of the amount of money that would be in bonds, and they are going to direct it into annuities. Then you're going to have an option at some point to annuitize it or not. What is a little bit unclear is, can you get out of it without a penalty, and what are you giving up
3: in return,
2: fee-wise or return-wise, to be in this? And I would ask, how clear is the disclosure?
3: As versus a normal target date fund,
2: yes.
3: And what with a, you do a 2035 fund, yeah. 70% stock, 30% bonds, what's the likely return going to be as versus the annuitized version of that?
2: And look, I haven't seen any actual prospectuses or anything on these. But what they're saying is by 65 on average, at least what Wall Street Journal is saying in this article, is over 25% of your money would be in an annuity.
3: And what it makes me think is, without seeing the numbers, is it's an opportunity for Fidelity to make money and the insurance companies, yep, to make money at the detriment of the client long term, more than likely.
2: Because
3: we've said this 100 times, but what you're doing when you buy the annuity, you are infusing a third party of management. Because as I would say to you, if I have $100,000 in that target date fund that's got annuities in it, okay,
2: that means you're going to have 25,000 plus by age 65 in an annuity.
3: Yeah, that's going to be in the annuity. And what are your real total costs going to be? And how much does it really, quote, negate the risk of a downturn in the market? And why, if I were 45 years of age, would I give a flying rat's rear end about a short-term downturn in the market when I'm looking at what I believe the long-term averages are going to be? Because statistically, the insurance company's got to do the same thing.
2: Every insurance company
3: that brings in $100,000 for an annuity has to turn around and invest the portfolio. And you have to understand, if they tell you they're going to pay you 5, they've got to make 7 or 8 to make it work for them.
2: Yeah,
3: it's not rocket science.
2: It's really not. It's simply not. Let's go to the phone lines. Hi, Joe. How are you?
0: Hi. Can you hear me?
2: Yes, we can. Go ahead.
0: Okay. Social Security question. I'm 3 years older than my wife. She took her Social Security at 65. I'm putting mine off till 70.
2: Okay.
0: Under the guise that if I die, which I should die well before her probably, that she'll still get her benefit plus my half. I think when you guys were talking a minute ago, I didn't understand it that way.
3: No, she will get the
2: you're
3: higher.
2: You're probably making the right decision, first off, Joe.
3: You're making the right decision to defer. But what she's going to get when you pass away is either yours or hers, whichever is the higher amount. You're not going to get both.
0: Okay, and that's what I was shooting for. I just got confused based on something you said earlier.
3: No, you're deferring to 70, which is going to make your number higher. And the fact that she started at 65, I mean, so she relative to what she was drawing, she got a little bit of a penalty for taking it 2 years early. But she will not be subject to that penalty when you pass away. You wait till 70, and let's just say your benefit's $3,500. At that point in time, she would get the full 35. It wouldn't matter when she started hers.
0: That's what I thought, too, but I just misunderstood something you guys said earlier.
3: No. I mean, there are specialized situations that you run into, but the one you're talking about is very, very clear-cut, Joe.
2: Yep.
0: Well, thank you.
3: You're more than welcome.
2: Thank you, Joe. We appreciate the call. Max?
6: Yes, ma'am.
2: What's going on with traffic? Is it doing it? I have to go downtown this afternoon. What?
6: It's. I don't know what's really causing it. All the traffic going westbound on 24 is backed up from Moore Road all the way to the Highway 27 interchange.
2: Okay.
6: And then once you get down into Georgia, it's backed up again.
3: So in essence, if you're going downtown from East Brainerd, is where you have the backup?
6: Yes.
3: And if you're doing that,
2: okay,
3: you
2: Brainerd
3: may want
2: Road.
3: Go Brainerd Road, go 153, go yep. some other route.
6: Either that or wait till 11 o'clock tonight to go.
3: Okay.
2: That's super helpful, Max, because we want to wait till midnight.
6: I'm here to help.
2: 267-1023 is the number. This Let's Stop Money. We'll be right back.
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6: It's going to be a hot day today, hot and humid, high in the low 90s. Partly cloudy tonight, going down to 72, about the same for tomorrow. It's going to be another hot one. Right now it's 86 and clouds, but it feels like...

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1: Less than 5% of the people inside a 401k, any kind of 401k that they happen to have through their employer, could begin to tell you what the real true cost of the, and the total expenses are inside that 401k on behalf of the participant.
2: I mean, to be fair, they've tried to pass so many rules to make it more clear. But to be perfectly honest, sometimes I have a hard time finding them when I try to help people find them.
1: Like in essence, what's the true cost? I sat down with a gentleman the other day, and he came in, and he had a 401k, and it was with the American Fund Group. Now, the American Fund Group is a very, very good mutual fund group out of Pasadena, California. They're top flight at what they do. And I used them 20 or 30 years ago. We replaced them many years ago with the index funds because the returns were equivalent and the cost was about one-tenth.
2: And there is a cost to doing any of these things.
1: Yeah,
2: that's okay.
1: But
2: I wish it were more clear.
1: When you use an exchange-traded fund, an ETF, let's say that mirrors the S&P 500, you can buy that fund, you can buy that exchange-traded fund for about 0.03%. In the case of the gentleman that was dealing with this, the American Fund Group had a product, Growth Fund of America, which would have been the equivalent of the S&P 500.
2: Don't buy or sell that. Not a recommendation to.
1: Not in any way, shape, or form, but the internal expense was 0.55. Now, that was the internal expense of the fund. That did not cover participant fees, outside fees, where it may be that that individual was their real true cost for being inside the mutual fund was going to be somewhere around 1%. And so you've got to know what you're getting, what you're paying for. And in the case of adding the annuity inside of the target date fund, when you say that 0.27,
2: that needs to be real clear.
1: You're saying that piece is 0.27. Now, I got to admit, that's a low number for an annuity. I don't know what they're trying to do.
2: And I don't know if this is accurate at all.
1: I'm
2: reading an article from the Wall Street Journal. It felt low to me, too.
1: But in essence, if I'm looking at all of it, what I want to know as a participant, what is my total cost? 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
2: Or and do I manage it myself in an IRA?
1: Yeah.
2: That is the lowest. I will preach this till the cows come home. That is your lowest cost option. You can be an investor and manage your own retirement money for next to nothing.
1: Yes, you're a do-it-yourselfer.
2: I would not stay in a 401k. I would be a do-it-yourselfer. 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I don't understand the advantage with a handful of really big company exceptions where the 401ks may be that low cost, but on average, the cheapest way, the most efficient way, is to go buy index funds and do it yourself, period, paragraph, end of verse.
1: Yep.
2: Now, if you don't want to do that, then you got to ask some questions. What this feels like to me, and I'm not saying our services are free. We charge for our services, as do all businesses. This is very much what feels like an insurance company coming after registered investment advisors is what it feels, which is what we are. That's what it feels like to me. And if that's what they want to do, they can do that. I would say if I'm that individual out there, I'm going to manage my own money.
1: I would be concerned about the fact that the client, the participant, needs to know what the full cost of XYZ is. There is absolutely no way that our clients do not understand what their full cost is.
2: That is 100% true, and I feel good about that.
1: That needs to be disclosed in totally straightforward, plain English. They got to know what they're getting, and they better know how it works. Because you're talking about taking a decent percentage of your lifetime savings and knowing what's going on.
2: We're going to run out of time. I'll talk more about it tomorrow. Coming up next, Yaffe Live, 1 to 3, 3 to 7, Sport Talk. We'll talk to you all tomorrow.

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1: From ABC News, I'm Chuck Sievertson. New air attacks between Iran and the U.S. after President Trump ordered a response to the downing of a U.S. Army helicopter. And Trump at the White House telling reporters the U.S. will attack Iran again today.
2: We hit them hard yesterday, and we're going to hit them again hard today, in case you miss it, in case you don't turn on your television set. And we'll see what happens with the deal. We were really close to a deal, but they keep tapping us along. They keep playing us for suckers.
3: It's not clear what the president is going to do. Those strikes that were in response to the Iranians taking down that Apache helicopter were said to be proportional. That was according to U.S. officials. But now today, the president indicating that there could be more to come. But he says that is because the Iranians have taken too long to negotiate.
1: ABC News White House correspondent Karen Travers. U.S. oil prices have been rising today. Hopes for a reduction in interest rates may be dashed with this morning's latest consumer price index in the 12 months leading up to May. Consumer prices, with food and energy included, rose 4.2%. At the White House, President Trump being asked about the cost of living numbers.
2: I love the inflation. You know why? Because as soon as this war is over, you know, I can say it now, something you didn't know. Do you know we've been taking out millions of barrels of oil? Nobody knows it. You know who doesn't know about it? Iran until right now.
1: Microsoft co-founder Bill Gates voluntarily appearing for an interview today with the House Oversight Committee investigating Jeffrey Epstein. Gates says he never abused anybody and that he first met Epstein in 2011 and ended his interactions in 2014, calling it a grave error in judgment. Committee Chairman James Comer, Kentucky Republican.
4: I will say this, no one's accusing Bill Gates of any wrongdoing, and I certainly appreciate him coming in voluntarily.
1: Wall Street's major indexes have been lower today. You're listening to ABC News.
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14: Today is the day, Max. Today is the big day.
15: The day?
14: The big vote. The big decision. No, I wish... No, I'm not talking about Iran. We'll get to Iran later,
15: okay,
14: there, Max.
15: I thought, oh, surely we're not going to blow them up.
14: No, I wish today was the day for that. No, we'll get to that.
15: Okay.
14: Because there is some news there as well. No, it's the day for the big vote. The big decision. The end of the big debate. Oh, I don't think it'll be the end. You want to take a guess what I'm talking about? What do you think it is? Come on, Max. You have to know by now.
15: Well, let me think here. There's so many problems in the world.
14: Yes.
15: Pick one, huh?
14: Yeah, just take a guess. What's today? People will decide today on something huge, Max. Vital to our community.
15: The gondola.
14: Yes. You're right. You got it right.
15: All right. Do I get a prize or anything? Or, you know, steak dinner?
14: You know, maybe. I don't know. How about I buy you something in the vending machine? Okay, how about that? You want that as a prize?
15: I just had a peanut butter and jelly sandwich. So
14: I can get you.
15: I'm good.
14: Look, I'll take you to the Little Debbie store, the outlet store. And you can
15: oh,
14: get
15: okay. All right.
14: Some oatmeal cream pies.
15: Yeah, that's just what I need.
14: I'm sure your doctor will love me.
15: Bat me right up.
14: All right, you are listening to Yaffe Live. This is the show where you can count on the latest news, the best guests, and the best live and local talk, all for your midday commute here on The Talk Monster. Also coming up on the show, it is a big day on the show. We'll get to the Tennessee bullet points, the top stories from around the state. Steve Abramowitz is going to join me. He is with the Heartland Journal out of Nashville. Quake will come in as usual for our Sports Monster segment of the day. The top of the next hour, we'll speak with Cameron Smith, who is a columnist for the Tennessean. And Congressman Barry Moore is running for the U.S. Senate. We'll join the show. He was a part of the vote in the House this week to finally fund Border Patrol and ICE for the next couple of years, which is good.
15: Yeah, it's about time.
14: Yeah, it's way past time.
15: What, 9 months too late?
14: Yeah, exactly. So he's also been accused of exaggerating his military service. There has been more information that's come out on that. It seems that that is wrong. Barry Moore never exaggerated his military service, but his opponent in the Senate race in Alabama talked about that. So I'll ask him. He's going to come on the show. I'll ask him about it. I always end the show with Yaffe's Monster Rewind. We always take your text messages on the text monster. 423-267-1023. 423-267-1023. And Captain Max, he is here as well. Max, how are you, sir?
15: I'm good. I'd like to thank you for your service. You know, you saved St. Elmo.
14: Thank you. Finally, I'm recognized. Have they built the statue yet? Is the statue up yet? Have I got the key to the city yet?
15: I would not count on it.
14: I saved Chattanooga. Let's be honest.
15: I would not count on any of that.
14: All right. So speaking of that, Max, so yesterday I'm driving home, and I go through St. Elmo, and I'm driving home. What do you think I saw? Any guesses what I might have saw?
15: A junkyard?
14: Oh, yeah, I did see that. Yes.
15: I don't know.
14: I don't know. Well, it was not a fire. Don't worry. If there was a fire, I would have saved the city. I would have jumped in again.
15: And reported it.
14: Yeah. Look, someone had to pick up the phone while in the car and call the fire department to
15: That's a violation of the law.
14: The job.
15: You cannot pick up the phone while you're driving.
14: It was hands-free, Max. Calm down. Don't try to put me in jail for saving the city.
15: Okay.
14: I saved the city, and Max wants to throw me in the brig. All right. No, I get to see, since I drive home through St. Elmo, I got to see the protest. The protest against the gondolas.
15: Oh, well, good.
14: Yes, we had an actual protest. People out there holding signs against the gondolas.
15: People right protest there. Any damn thing now.
14: I know, for real. But right there, I've seen protests before. Usually when there's a protest there, it's against ICE or something.
15: Yeah.
14: Or No Kings. It's right there where Food City used to be over in St. Elmo.
15: Yeah.
14: Downtown over there near the incline. I'm surprised they weren't protesting against the incline or something.
15: Or the weather. There.
14: Or the weather. No more clouds. It's too cloudy. No more rain.
15: Oh.
14: So one of the signs there that they were holding up, most of the signs just said no gondola. We've seen those signs around town. No gondola. One of the signs said no gondola. Preservation over profit. Preservation over profit.
15: And what are we preserving?
14: The trees and stuff. Some trees, I guess.
15: They're going to be up above the trees.
14: Well, you know, but they're going to have a parking lot at the bottom, Max. Oh. So they might have to get rid of some of the grass over there.
15: Oh.
14: We are talking a very small space. I mean, this is not like they're ripping up a bunch of natural resources. They're not putting an oil derrick in the middle of Rossville, okay?
15: I'm going to have some signs made, and we're going to start protesting the junkyard.
14: Yeah, there you go. That's what I think.
15: I'd like to see that cleaned up. It's an eyesore to the community, and I would like to see that cleaned up, and I will be out there protesting.
14: You know, it does occur to me, on a serious note about the junkyard, they could at least put a wall. And a lot of times you have something like that, at least put a wall up around it. I know it's like that's totally off topic, but I do drive by that, and I'm like, this is kind of an eyesore.
15: Well, but you know, when the gondola's built, you come down the mountain, you'll still see
14: the
15: junkyard.
14: Yeah, that's true.
15: You'll be able to see over the wall.
14: That's a good point. Yeah, I wish they would protest over the non-turn signals, which I've talked about in the area on the streetlights. But here's a story.
15: We need to talk to the mayor about that.
14: Seriously. I guess it would be Chattanooga mayor, right?
15: Yeah.
14: Yeah, that would be in charge of that. I agree with that. That it really does hold up a lot of traffic in that area. I'm not kidding about that because I drive it every day. All right, this is what the story says about it. Both sides of the hottest debate on Lookout Mountain. The hottest debate on Lookout. Poor Mexican.
15: The world is going to hell.
14: The hottest debate.
15: In a handbasket.
14: On Lookout Mountain, Max.
15: Oh.
14: Whether a gondola planned by Rock City would be good or bad for the community are pushing their messages through before the initial vote or an initial vote. So after months of delays to gather information, the Georgia City's Planning Commission is set to vote Wednesday whether to recommend the City Council approve changes to zoning laws requested by Rock City. The City Council will have the final say at a later meeting. Preserve Lookout Mountain, the main group behind the No Gondola movement. That's right, the No Gondola Movement, it's a real thing, is encouraging residents on the mountain and in the valley to show up to the meeting at City Hall wearing red. So they're communists? No, I'm just kidding. Maybe they're Republicans. That's red. The group has made red No Gondola signs that are posted across the Georgia and Tennessee sides of the mountain, the St. Elmo neighborhood of Chattanooga and Flintstone. The group includes 20 to 30 people and is not a formal organization, said Jennifer Haley, spokesperson for Preserve Lookout Mountain. Now, some residents are worried about the long-term effect of changing a law that forbids sky lifts and have argued the gondola would threaten the residential peace of the mountain.
15: Those gondolas, they're noisy. They make all kinds of humming noises.
14: I can't understand.
15: And if you get a woodpecker land on top and start, you know, tapping, it's noisy and it disturbs the neighborhood.
14: There's only like one neighborhood next to this. And I'm pretty sure the neighborhood's not that old. Did these same people protest the building of that neighborhood? I'm guessing not if they live there. But if anything creates more noise, it's the neighborhood at the bottom of the mountain that would create more noise and disrupt resources.
15: These are mountain people.
14: Now, do you think a lot of this is the people that live on top of the mountain?
15: Yeah.
14: But it doesn't really affect them. Where this gondola is going does not affect. It actually helps the people who live on the mountain because there will be less traffic on the mountain itself.
15: They don't like change.
14: Man,
15: it's been this way since the fighting of the Civil War stopped. Yeah. It's been nice and peaceful up there, and they want to make sure nobody disturbs it.
14: I guess. I can't understand how this disturbs anything other than that there might be more people that visit Rock City, but we're not talking about millions of more people or something.
15: No, I don't think the lines will be, you know,
14: that much longer.
15: Thousands long at the bottom trying to get up?
14: No, I don't think so either. So one person said, we feel that there's not enough information to even vote on this at this time. Rock City has not provided a full plan. We don't know exactly what is going to be done to the mountain. Well, we know they're building a gondola. I mean, what else do you need to know? I'm sorry. I can't help but laugh because it's a gondola. In an area where there's one neighborhood and a junkyard and a farm across the street.
15: I'm going to have to go back to my heart doctor.
14: Oh, yeah. This is getting to you, huh?
15: Yeah.
14: It says the ride would be built to fit with Fairyland, the residential development around Rock City. The creation of Fairyland and Rock City were both led by developer Garnett Carter. He said this is not a thrill ride. It's an ultra-quiet transportation system designed to move most visitor parking to the base and reduce vehicle traffic at the top, which sounds like a good idea. Most school buses and motor coaches would stay at the base too, which helps with congestion and safety. And the arrival area is designed to fit the character of Fairyland and direct guests into Rock City, not into nearby neighborhoods. It sounds like it helps avoid a lot of the residential areas.
15: That's what I'm thinking. And in all seriousness, If you can keep the school buses and the motor coaches and all that off the mountain, it would be so much easier to get around.
14: If you live on the mountain, I would think you would want to go to this meeting and be pro-gondola.
15: Yeah.
14: Seriously. I'm not even kidding about that. I think you would want this there. What's interesting, though, I thought about this yesterday. A lot of those protesters, I just have to say, they looked very similar to the protesters I would see protesting against ICE and Border Patrol.
15: Well, some people are a professional.
14: Well, it's just ironic to me that you talk about maybe we should close the border and not allow in illegal immigrants, and they're very upset about that. They want borders wide open, except around Lookout Mountain. Then why? Lookout Mountain must be safe.
15: You know, I just had a brilliant idea.
14: Yes.
15: I'm going to start up a business.
14: Uh-huh.
15: And hire people to do protests. And think of the money I could make.
14: How would you make money, though?
15: I'll make them, you know, the people who want to protest, they'll have to pay me.
14: Oh, they'll pay you. Usually it's the other way around. They get paid by some kind of rich person who has an axe to grind
15: something. Well, you know, whoever would be against the whatever they're doing, you know, National Pickle Week or whatever.
14: Right. Yeah. You know, I don't know. Like,
15: charge them to put the protesters out.
14: I mean, are we going to start protesting against the chocolatier, the hot chocolatier, that little restaurant down there?
15: I'm totally against it.
14: that's commercial area. I'm sorry. There could be traffic.
15: I'm against ice cream.
14: There could be traffic. No ice cream trucks.
15: I think the railroad should have to take the overpasses down. and reroute the trains.
14: Yeah. Oh man, I wonder. I bet if an ice cream truck did go up the mountain, they probably would protest that. Oh. No ice cream trucks.
15: No ice cream. No ice cream.
14: All right. I. There we go. That's enough said about this, I guess. I saw the protesters yesterday. I'm driving home. I'm like, dear God, people, why must you ruin something?
15: Wave at them, blow the horn. Today.
14: That's going to be great.
15: I wonder if they'll be out there in 93-degree weather this afternoon.
14: Probably. I don't know. The vote is scheduled for today at 5:30.
15: Okay.
14: But I guess there are more votes coming or whatever.
15: Yeah.
14: So we'll have to see.
15: I think it was the second vote they're taking today.
14: I mean, they can protest all they want. I don't think it's going to stop it. I think this is going to be a thing. It is coming. There is not overwhelming support to stop this. I think most people think it's fine.
15: Who got the most money?
14: Yeah, that's true. Rock City probably does that.
15: That's exactly what's going to control it.
14: All right, coming up next, all more details on that. We'll have the Tennessee Bullet Point. Steve Abramowitz will join me at the bottom of the hour. This is Yaffe Live.
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15: It's going to be hot today, high in the low 90s. And the humidity is going to be very high, so that's going to make it even worse. Tonight, partly cloudy, going down to 72 degrees. And then tomorrow, a repeat performance, so stay hydrated. Right now, it's 87 degrees. It feels like 94 at the Talk Monster.
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14: We're back here on Yaffe Live. I am Tennessee's voice of reason, Chattanooga's savior from the fire, and also
15: whoop-de-dang-doo.
14: Pro-gondola. Pro-gondola. Gonna save the incline next. Don't you worry. Don't you worry. By the way, someone said this on our text monster. You can weigh in, sponsored by Warren and Griffin. Said, I honestly think they should build a second gondola above the incline and put the old Food City as a secondary visitor center for the second gondola.
15: That'd be cool.
14: There you go. Said, no, the more gondolas, the better. Everyone else can just play their tiny violins. That's what that guy said. Another person said, this is funny. Said, don't you know that's not a junkyard? That's an open-air museum. It's a homage to people's inability to correctly drive and the junk that we get sold. Okay, yeah, whatever. It kind of is. That's a good point. All right, let's get to the headlines. Once again, we have those Tennessee bullet points.
0: The Tennessee bullet points, the top headlines from around the Volunteer State.
14: 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So the Chattanooga Area Regional Transportation Authority, Carta, is offering a temporary discount to drivers with outstanding parking tickets. Now, they're doing this until the end of June. Paying off your dues will get you 35% discount on your full balance. Now, this initiative aims to provide a fresh start without judgment or lectures. Now, drivers can pay their tickets online or dispute them through the same website. A new ordinance approved by the Chattanooga City Council will allow the parking authority to boot cars with ticket balances over $250 starting in October. So if you have a balance, I'd pay it off. You use this as an opportunity to pay that off before you get the boot on your car. Number three today, State Representative Scott Sepicki outlined sweeping education reform agenda for Tennessee. So Sepicki outlined a broad education reform agenda for the state of Tennessee in an exclusive interview. I got this from Tennessee Star, emphasizing student achievement, classroom discipline, and a return to proven teaching methods. Now, key priorities include restoring order by empowering teachers to remove disruptive students with greater parental accountability, shifting back to traditional direct instruction using hard copy textbooks, pen and paper work, and expanded cursive writing in early grades to engage multiple senses and brain functions. He advocated for competency-based progression, requiring mastery before advancing grades, criticized federal initiatives like the No Child Left Behind Act for undermining accountability, and pushed for higher standards and excellence across students, teachers, and administrators. Sepicki also highlighted Tennessee's progress from 47th to 22nd nationally with improved third-grade literacy, but stressed that outcomes remain inadequate, citing high prison illiteracy rates among high school graduates as evidence of failure. So a lot of what he wants to me just sounds like common sense, but we know common sense isn't as common as it used to be. Number two, what I was talking about at the top of the show, Rock City gondola opponents are making their closing arguments ahead of a key vote. Opponents of Rock City's proposed gondola system on Lookout Mountain, Georgia, presented their closing arguments ahead of a key vote by the Lookout Mountain Municipal Planning Commission. The article I read this from the Times Free Press, covers the ongoing debate over the tourist attraction's plan to build a gondola lift from the base in Chattanooga Valley up to the mountaintop site. Both Rock City representatives and project opponents, including members of groups like the Lookout Mountain Conservatory and local residents, made their final cases regarding environmental impacts, traffic concerns, and the project's compatibility with the area's character. The Planning Commission is expected to vote today on whether to approve the controversial development. It's supposed to happen today at 5:30. Number one today, the second Tennessee congressional map lawsuit has been dismissed, and Republicans are likely to pursue additional redistricting next year. So a federal lawsuit filed by the Tennessee Democratic Party, which includes Representative Steve Cohen and State Representative Justin Pearson and several voters challenging the state's newly redrawn congressional maps, has been voluntarily dismissed. The suit, one of four filed after Governor Bill Lee finalized the maps in early May, argued that the changes unlawfully dismantled a majority black district, diluted black voting power, and created confusion for the 2026 elections. But plaintiffs dropped the case after federal courts denied expedited relief or temporary injunctions ahead of the primary, shifting focus to the ballot box and ongoing challenges by the ACLU and NAACP. The dismissal was without prejudice, leaving the door open for potential refiling. Meanwhile, Tennessee Senate Republican caucus officials indicated that the next General Assembly is likely to consider further redistricting of state House and Senate districts next year. So the redistricting bonanza isn't over. Read more about that story at TennesseeConservativeNews.com. That's where I got it, TennesseeConservativeNews.com. Subscribe for free today. Go to their social media. And when you do, let them know you heard about it from Yaffe.
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1: ABC News, I'm Chuck Sievertson. President Trump, in his response to the latest inflation report showing the highest consumer price hikes in 3 years, seems to announce that the U.S. has been seizing Iranian oil, telling reporters at the White House.
14: The largest conservative news source in Tennessee. Check it out, Tennessee Conservative News.
3: You know, I can say it now, something you didn't know. Do you know we've been taking out millions of barrels of oil? Nobody knows it. You know who doesn't know about it? Iran until right now.
1: New air attacks between Iran and the U.S. after President Trump ordered a response to the downing of a U.S. Army helicopter. Trump indicating there'll be more attacks today because Iran's negotiating too slowly. President Trump has signed an immigration enforcement bill into law with a few years of funding for ICE. Microsoft co-founder Bill Gates voluntarily appeared for an interview today with the House Oversight Committee investigating Jeffrey Epstein. This is ABC News.
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5: Hey everybody, Dylan here with Dwayne Madden from the Hemp House. 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
14: We are back here on Yaffe Live. It's a revolution in common sense here on the Talk Monster. Glad you've joined the show today. We made it to Wednesday, hump day. So that's good. That means for Max, it's Friday Eve Eve. So tomorrow's Friday Eve. Today's Friday Eve Eve. Whatever.
11: Uh-oh. Guess what day it is? Guess what day it is? Huh? Anybody?
25: Hump day!
11: Hump day!
14: There we go. All right. Joining me, as he joins me every hump day, is Steve Abramowitz. He's founder of the Heartland Journal out of Nashville. Read his latest stuff at heartlandjournal.com. Steve, how are you, sir?
26: I am good. Happy hump day. You're right. Eve. So two things real quick. You pay me far too much for my appearances on here, so I'm taking a three-week vacation. We can't save the world next Wednesday until after the 250th 4th of July. So happy 4th of July, everybody. Happy 250th anniversary. And Friday, I'm releasing my sixth Best of Stephen Yaffe Save the World with Max on the assist on my YouTube channel and everywhere else you get your podcasts.
15: Oh, Lord, please don't do that.
26: That's a lot of content, man. I mean, thanks for having me. But of course, you can still see shows. You know, my producer, not Max, but my producer, Steve, will be releasing like reruns for subscribers I've had over the years from years ago shows. So don't worry. I'm still around in spirit.
14: All right. By the way, are you on speakerphone or something, or are you on your...
26: I'm asking, my headphones.
14: Okay, I'm asking. We're getting up. It's breaking up just a little bit.
26: How's that?
15: I thought maybe you just normally echoed.
14: No. No, that's not his voice. I think that might be a little better. Sorry about that. But I did want to talk to you real quick. Steve Abramowitz joining me. You got a piece on your site, heartlandjournal.com. It says, "Note to MAGA, you're blowing it." And this has to do with some of the endorsements and the elections that we've seen in the primaries and the midterms. Talk about that a little bit.
26: Yeah, so that article was kind of me venting because, you know, I've been on the show many, many times to say that, you know, what they're doing in the Republican Party and what Trump is trying to do as president of and leader of the Republican Party are the same, and they're blowing it, and they very well could blow, you know, up by 21 in the fourth quarter. They could blow their lead come midterms, and looking at these election results just now, I'm just trying to warn them by saying, you're blowing it. You are blowing it. You're not giving the voters what they wanted. And I go through some examples, basically, because the guy who ran for Iowa's Republican governor is MAGA, more MAGA than Trump, and he won. And he wasn't expected to endorse the other guy. And so that's a good thing versus a Byron Donald in Florida, who is basically running on one thing. You can go on his website and see, and it's Trump's endorsement. And I don't think that's going to work because we've seen too many places around the country that care about their own state and less about the shenanigans going on in D.C. And they really do want what MAGA promised, more like DeSantis. So Byron Donald, I'm warning him, maybe he's listening right now, sir.
14: Sorry, Steve, you were sounding good for a second. You're really breaking up for a second there. But it sounds like your main point is that the Republicans are not going to do in the midterm and the general because they're not going to be excited about these candidates that we thought were MAGA, but not really MAGA. So if we want to do better in the midterm and the general against Democrats, we need to make sure the best candidates are put up. Is that kind of your main point?
26: That's my main point, yeah, because we just saw, like I said, in Iowa, they had the establishment behind another guy. They had the governor, they had Senator Joni Ernst, they had Trump himself, and the non-establishment endorsed guy won. His name is Zach Lane, and Byron Donalds is running the same type of campaign where it's, I was endorsed by Trump, therefore I should win, and I don't think the voters are going to go with that because the state's that Lane picked up underdog anyone.
14: All right, Steve, I'm gonna have to let you go. I think it's still breaking up a lot. Maybe if he tries to call back if he does, not his fault, probably on our end, because this is kind of the kind of day we've been having here at the studio.
15: I think you just wanted to hang up on him to see, you know, since he was going to take off and go on vacation.
14: Yeah, how dare him. Dare him think about going on vacation.
15: Steve, we can... do you sound better now? Let's see.
26: Do I sound better now?
15: Yes, much better.
14: Okay. Maybe it was just...
15: We were just talking about the fact that I think he just wanted to hang up on you because you said you were going on vacation, and it kind of aggravated him. So.
14: Yeah, how dare you?
26: Oh, I apologize. Well, you took your maternity leave, so I get my vacation.
14: Don't call it maternity leave. I see what you did. He tried to get away with that. He tried to sneak that in there. So overall, when you're talking about the midterm elections, I mean, we did have Graham Plattner. He did make the Democratic primary. He won the Democratic primary yesterday. Any thoughts on him? I mean, any thoughts on the Democrat chances overall for the midterms?
26: Yeah, of course. I mean, Stalin and Hitler, or I mean, Bernie and Plattner, you know, he's got the Nazi tattoo. He now is the winner, right, for the Dems against a rhino, the lowest rated Liberty Score Senator F, Susan Collins, who never votes with Trump. So nothing much changes there except the ugliness of the Democratic brand. At least they're now showing their true colors because the socialists were the Nazis and the Stalinists. She did flip her vote for the SAVE Act, so it looks like she actually wants to win this thing in the fourth quarter, even though originally she said she'd only run for one term, or maybe it was two, but it's been like 20. But I'm not sure Maine cares, like MAGA voters, you know, do around the country about illegal immigrations, but they should because a lot have settled in Maine, so it is kind of a big deal. So that's my thought of that. And, of course, Lindsey Graham, he won, so it's business as usual in South Carolina, and Trump's endorsement, his batting average, which we were talking about before I hung up, but Nancy Mace in South Carolina, she came in a distant fifth. Okay, that's brutal, and that's another MAGA Trump fan from 2016 that's gone and won't be back next time, and that's my point. Where have all the MAGA folks gone? Either primaried out, quit to be on TV, or like MTG moved to Costa Rica with her stock portfolio. MAGA won't outlive Trump. Just like the Tea Party didn't outlive George Bush Jr. or Trump 1.0, for that matter. That's my thesis.
14: So you had mentioned Byron Donalds earlier. Do you think, I mean, what do you think about him running for governor in Florida? I mean, do you think he has a chance? He's a congressman right now, but.
26: So that was my article. That's what we're talking about. You probably couldn't hear me. So Zach Lane in Iowa, he won the Republican governor's race, and he ran on all the things that Iowa cares about, local issues like MAGA is supposed to. And the establishment got behind this guy, Rep. Randy Feenstra.
14: Right.
26: And so that Joni Ernst got behind him, the governor of Iowa, all this. And they lost. Won. So that's what I'm trying to tell Byron Donalds is you got to stop on your website saying Trump endorsed me, vote for me. I'm the heir apparent. I'm a shoo-in. I don't think that's going to fly with Republican voters because they want what MAGA promised to deliver, and he's not going to get it because he's not doing that. So I go through this history. You're too young to remember, but Bill Clinton was talking to Jesse Jackson in front of a group, and he had his sister soldier moment.
14: Yeah.
26: You ever hear of that?
14: Oh, yeah.
26: Okay. Byron needs to have his sister soldier moment with Donald Trump by saying, I'm not an establishment D.C. Trump guy. I'm my own guy, and I'm fighting for Florida's right, or else he's going to lose just like Iowa, who now, with DeSantis term limited out and gone, he's the new DeSantis. This guy, Zach, is a great, great example of what can be done when you campaign on what your state wants you to campaign on, and then they'll deliver for you, and he beat the establishment. Unlike, say, Nancy Mace, who was just hoping that Trump would endorse her. He didn't, and now she's going home.
14: Speaking with Steve Abramowitz, he's with the Heartland Journal. Now, any thoughts about what's going on in California? You know, a lot of people are claiming fraud, and that's why Spencer Pratt maybe lost and probably is some fraud. But I keep reminding people, a lot of what you can do over there that's shady is also legal. And that's kind of the problem, isn't it? The election system itself is so screwed up that they can get away with a lot of this stuff.
26: So I'm from L.A., so this is near to my heart. It breaks my heart. I was there during the riots. I know how bad L.A. has gotten in those 20 years. But so we got this improbable, mathematically speaking, L.A. mayor's race, which coincidentally, the Republican came in second for governor, so gets to run against a Democrat. But somehow Spencer Pratt fell to third on the same ticket, the same ballots, after he won on election night. So not second like Steve Hilton for governor, but distant third, with the election night third place person coming from behind with these late votes to somehow show first place, and some say second place. We'll see where it all filters out, but certainly gets to the runoff and bounces Spencer out. I saw this, by the way, one time I filled in for you, and I had a guy named Ari Hoffman on as a guest, and he has a radio show in Seattle now, but that's exactly how he lost his first race for Seattle City Council. With days after the election day votes, mostly from homeless people, magically found to put her over the top. Seattle does that every single time since. There was a guy named Dino Rossi who lost a third recount back in 2004, so 23 years ago. They had to fix this, but they didn't. And I'm sure L.A. learned it from them. And now a real socialist gets to go against a Cuban Marxist, who's the current mayor, for our county, our country's largest city mayor job, to misuse all that taxpayer money on their friends. Karen Bass and left-wing city council member Nitya Raman that nobody's ever heard of. So all I can say is left-wing city council chick in Seattle won. They got chopped Chaz. They got riots. And she used her key to walk the mob into City Hall and break stuff. So it's not good for L.A., especially if they cheated and aren't held responsible, because they'll just do it again and again and again like Seattle.
14: Yeah, I saw from the New York Post today where several homeless people in the area admitted that they were basically paid to vote. And there was
26: an image on social media that they took down of her, this Nina gal, holding one of those big checks for a homeless NGO, trying to scrub it so that you don't see how cozy she is with that group. It's the same type of group that Sawant was with in Seattle. It's the same playbook. Easy to do, believe me. All you got to do is, here's $5. And there's social media videos of this. Here's $5. Vote this way. And count them. It's the only way that it even makes sense mathematically to come in from behind like that.
14: Steve Abramowitz is with the Heartland Journal. You can see all his stuff, heartlandjournal.com. Check out his podcast, everything else. Steve, really hope you have a good vacation. Enjoy the 4th of July, and we'll talk to you again soon.
26: Thank you. Sorry about the tech snafu.
14: It's all right. It happens. And it was still kind of breaking up a little bit there. But one thing I do want to mention real quick, because he referenced it, and I was going to look it up because I had the story here from the New York Post talking about what he was saying. How homeless people can basically vote in some of these elections because of the way you do it. So the New York Post had this. So it says here, Skid Row homeless claim they've been paid to vote for Karen Bass and Nitya Raman. So a series of shocking videos shows homeless residents on Los Angeles's Skid Row claiming they were paid to vote for either of those people to make sure Spencer Pratt doesn't win. The California Post obtained copies of the videos after they were published Tuesday on the TikTok account Lane Needs Spencer Pratt. The footage, recorded near 7th Street and Flower Street in downtown LA on Tuesday morning, has since been provided to the Department of Justice. So there is going to be investigation, so that's good. But says here, one shelter in Venice where 185 ramen voters were registered received $600,000 from taxpayers, care of socialist ramen. So one of the clips, a man who claims himself Kevin Shepard claimed he received $4 to vote for Vass. And then O'Keefe's outlet, James O'Keefe outlet, was actually recording video where not only were they getting them to vote, but they would register them. And they would have them registered, these homeless people, and they would just put basically fake addresses, put their name, register them, then have them vote, and then collect the ballots because ballot harvesting is legal in California. This is why people like me and people in Tennessee want to protect the voting system. Because you can claim, well, we need to make it as easy as possible for everyone to vote. But when you're allowing this kind of nonsense where you can register people the same day, when you can have other people collect their ballots, when you can postmark by merely writing it down, and you can count votes a week after the election, yeah, you're making it easy to vote, and you're making it easier to cheat. And that's a problem. And I think common sense would say, yeah, this is not a good idea.
15: That's the problem.
14: The common sense isn't common.
15: They don't have common sense out there.
14: Yeah. So, there you go. If you want to weigh in, you can. 423-267-1023. That is the text monster. 423-267-1023. We'll move on to sports next. Cameron Smith at the top of the hour. Barry Moore in the next hour as well. You're listening to Yaffe Live.
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15: Your forecast calls for hot, humid day today. High in the 90s. Partly cloudy, going down to 72 tonight. Tomorrow, it's about the same. Right now, 88 degrees. 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
1: Tennessee. So we've known Karen. She's been in this booth a bunch of times with Ralph back in the day. So looking forward to catching up with her. You know, they came so close to winning that championship or getting into the championship series, and it just didn't happen. But we'll chat with her. And she's made some interesting hires here recently and some transfers and all that stuff already. So we'll chat with her at 3:35.
2: Wasted no time.
1: No time at all. That's right. Also, we're going to... I forget his first name, Mr. Preston. He'll be joining us from the Athens Chamber of Commerce, where they're going to have the Dale Earnhardt Jr. visit, which will be in July. So we're giving away some tickets.
2: Max, your mic is on, I think.
1: Yeah, if you could turn that off, we don't care what y'all are talking about.
3: Well, you will when the computers don't work.
1: Well, that's right. We will. We'll talk about it then.
2: Sorry. Go ahead. You were rudely interrupted.
1: So the Dale Earnhardt Jr. visit up there in Athens will be July 16th, I think it is. But we'll get you all the details at 4:05 today on that event, which is super cool. And the history, they've had some tremendous speakers. I think they had Nick Saban a couple years ago. They've had Spurrier. They have a track record of some phenomenal guests in the summertime.
2: Hard to beat the two you just said.
1: Yeah, it really is. And let's face it, Dale Earnhardt Jr. is huge too. I mean, he's on the Prime broadcast now, and of course, raced for years and years and all that stuff. So that'll be fun. And we'll do a little NASCAR with Ken Meredith at 6:05 as we put Michigan in the rearview mirror and head towards Pocono, Pennsylvania.
2: Yeah, I was going to say, anything new in the NASCAR world? I mean, they're still kind of reeling from the death.
1: But. They are, and Denny Hamlin, who used to be a teammate of Kyle Busch, has won the last two races.
2: Really?
1: So he is has kind of dedicated those wins to Kyle Busch and his family and that type of stuff. So that's been pretty neat. And for people that don't follow NASCAR, he came within a whisker of winning the whole thing last year and kind of got it the rug taken out from under him by Kyle Larson. To kind of steal the victory in the championship, the overall season championship. And he'd never won it before. He's one of the most successful drivers that's still racing, but he has never won a championship. So it'll be interesting to see if he can culminate all this momentum into a run, when we get to August, September, and October to win the championship finally.
2: Yeah, I'm kind of surprised when you said that. I would have figured he would have by now.
1: Mm-hmm.
2: Because I don't really follow NASCAR either, but I know who that is.
1: So yeah, I mean, he's won a bunch. And, of course, you had that heartbreaking end of the season, and then, of course, his parents' house caught on fire, and he lost his dad in that fire in December. If you remember that chain of events that was like Greg Biffle and then his Hamlin's family, and it was just all this tragedy. And then we see, Kyle Busch here in May. It was just it's been a heck of a couple months for that sport.
2: Wow. Yeah, I had totally forgotten about that, but just – a horrific tragedy. So I know you guys will talk about that.
1: Papa John's question of the day every day at 3:20.
2: The finals, too.
1: NBA finals, certainly.
2: When is the next game? I don't
1: even know. Tonight.
2: It is tonight.
1: Yep, tonight. Okay. Madison Square Garden, and the Knicks are up 2-1.
2: Yeah, but the Spurs had that good game last
1: night. They had a little physical edge to them last game, so I'm sure they'll need to show that to show up again if they want to win in Madison Square Garden this time. So,
2: any fights? Is that what's going to happen? There's going to be a fight.
1: No, they usually – and that's a funny thing about basketball players. They'll bow up and act like they're going to fight, but they very rarely ever swing.
2: Yeah, that's true. And when they do, it's like a brawl. Remember years ago in Detroit. I'll never forget that. That was crazy stuff. All right, Quake with Sport Talk.
1: Thank you, sir.
2: 3 to 7 p.m. Thank you.
1: You got it.
3: Sorry I interrupted.
1: No, it's okay.
3: Hey, by the way, did you come in on the interstate?
1: No, because I had to take the back way through Rossville and
3: it's back.
1: Yeah,
3: 24 is backed up from Moore Road all the way to the 27 interchange.
1: Oh, yeah, it's been that way all morning. Yeah, at least since I left.
3: Well, it's Yaffe's fault.
1: Okay,
2: it's not my
1: Yaffe's fault.
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1: From ABC News, I'm Chuck Severson. I love the inflation, says President Trump in his response to reporters' questions at the White House about the latest consumer price index showing the highest price hikes in 3 years. And he seems to announce that the U.S. has been seizing Iranian oil.
2: I love the inflation. You know why? Because as soon as this war is over, you know, I can say it now, something you didn't know. Do you know we've been taking out millions of barrels of oil? Nobody knows it. You know who doesn't know about it? Iran until right now.
1: Hopes for a reduction in interest rates may be dashed with the new inflation report. Analyst Steve Cates at Bankrate doesn't see rising prices as short term.
3: I think that we may start to settle, you know, into a bit of a high level, higher for longer here. So I don't think that we're necessarily going to keep accelerating at this pace, but we're going to have inflation that's elevated for the duration of this conflict.
1: Meaning the Iran war, new air attacks between Iran and the U.S. after President Trump ordered a response to the downing of a U.S. Army helicopter, and Trump at the White House indicating to reporters the new attacks are also because Iran's negotiating too slowly. ABC News White House correspondent Karen Travers.
4: You hear it from the president. Everything is ready to go. It just needs final sign-off. But that, of course, has been very elusive at this point. And it is still not entirely clear that these complicated issues of the highly enriched uranium, the control of the Strait of Hormuz, and Iran's demand of unfreezing of some of their assets and lifting of sanctions has actually been resolved.
1: Speaker Mike Johnson, House Speaker Johnson, says he talked with President Trump ahead of a Friday deadline to reauthorize a law that allows warrantless wiretapping of foreigners overseas. Democrats and some Republicans threaten to withhold support unless the president chooses someone other than Trump loyalist Bill Pulte to be acting director of national intelligence. Wall Street's major indexes are lower. 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
15: Welcome to the second hour of Yaffe Live. We are here on Talk Radio 102.3. I see Trump posted on Truth Social that Iran is all talk and no action. The bully of the Middle East is dead. But they're not dead. That's the problem. I wish they were. I wish we would attack them. I wish we would hear, you know, more of that. Now, according to the Wall Street Journal here, Trump says U.S. will launch new attacks on Iran later today. Any renewed attacks would follow strikes by both the U.S. and Iran on Tuesday. This is following the downing of a U.S. helicopter. So Trump said, we're going to be attacking them very hard. We hit them hard yesterday, and we're going to hit them again hard today.
16: I don't want to hear will. I want to hear we have.
15: Well, not only that, usually you don't kind of broadcast it like that, you know?
16: Well, he still thinks he can scare them into doing what he wants
15: exactly.
16: to do.
15: You're right, you're right. He's trying to out-crazy the crazies, but I don't know if you can do that with Iran. Now, he also said, We were really close to a deal, but they keep tapping us along. They keep playing us for suckers. Said, Iran is all talk, no action. They've taken too long to negotiate a deal that would have been great for them. Now they will have to pay the price. Gee, this is what I said like 3 weeks ago.
16: Yeah. Well, things are not sounding good for him. Maybe he's getting serious, I hope.
15: Yeah. Let's talk more about this right now with Cameron Smith. He is a columnist for the Tennessean. You can read all his stuff at Tennessean.com. He's been pretty skeptical of a lot of the military operation in Iran because of the leadership of Trump on this. Cameron, how are you, sir?
17: Well, this is the weirdest ceasefire I've ever seen.
15: Yeah, I've been calling it the quasi-ceasefire. That's basically what it is. It's a limbo, a project pause. That's what I call it. But, yeah, it's pretty crazy. Is it over, though? Or, I mean, what does all this mean?
17: Well, it's just a weird situation because the president's run out of power under the War Powers Resolution. He's supposed to withdraw right now, yet I think we're still in a ceasefire. So he said, victory's been achieved. We're done. I don't think we are. I mean, it certainly doesn't feel like it. And it's radio silence from the majority of Republicans in Congress.
15: Well, that's true. Although, I mean, I never really expected them. They're not going to try to block Trump's operations here, but...
17: Well, I'm not asking them to block it. I'm asking them to support it. That if you think he's doing the right thing, which a majority clearly does, then say so. Explain that. Help the American people understand that we need to declare war. We need to authorize military force so we can get the job done. But it's nothing. That's what actually has me more concerned.
15: Yeah, you know, that's actually a really good point on that, because they could just pass something authorizing him. Would you be able to do that, though, without a filibuster-proof vote? I mean, could you do that without that? I'm not sure on that.
17: No, but that's kind of the point, is we should have that discussion right now. We should say, hey, where are the votes? Why are they there? I guarantee you there's some Democrats and Republicans who are saying, we just want to know what the plan is. We want to know what victory looks like. We want to know what the goals and objectives are here. The fact that the administration is not having that conversation is the most concerning thing.
15: Yeah, I've been saying for a while, you know, we have high gas prices. They've been going down a little bit, but we've had high gas prices. And the popularity of the war has gone down because of that. But I've said for a while, you know, if I think the average American would be willing to put up with high gas prices if they really believed it's for a noble cause, if they really believed we were actually at war and trying to take out an evil regime and prevent them from having nukes. But the fact we've been in this weird pause, this ceasefire, so-called ceasefire, I think that makes it more unpopular, that there are certain people that want to support it, that want to support the president, but they don't really know what to support right now because we're at this weird limbo phase.
17: Well, I just asked the folks who support this, where have we won? And they said, well, we've decimated Iran's military. Okay, when was that actually an objective? When was that something we really needed to do? Were we concerned that Iran was going to sail over here and, you know, start shooting at us? Of course not. So the traditional military of Iran was not ever one of the objectives that we needed to address. The objectives that we've talked about are removing the nuclear threat and addressing a regime that wants to commit acts of terror across the entire world. Basically the same regime, if anything, more hardline, and that highly enriched uranium is still sitting there.
15: Yeah, I mean, I guess you could make an argument. I've heard some make this argument that we have set back their nuclear program by months, if not years, that it's pretty difficult to rebuild it, so to speak. But you're right, the enrichment of uranium is still there, and it seems like they still believe they can use the threat of building a nuke as leverage against the world. Like, they haven't stopped saying that they're going to give up all their nuclear material.
17: Yeah, of course not. And they've actually said that we're going to make you pay and we're going to strike more targets. They've been very clear. It's very bizarre right now that Republicans in general are looking at this and saying, oh, well, I guess we're still like supportive of what we're doing, when it's pretty clear that those same Republicans don't actually believe that this regime is going to negotiate in good faith. You can say that Trump is the best negotiator on the planet. Well, the best negotiator on the planet negotiating with somebody who's not acting in good faith, it's irrelevant. It doesn't matter. And so that's maybe my biggest confusion point of, we know this is not a regime that can be trusted. They look at the West, they look at Israel as subhuman. The lying to them is completely fine. So I don't know what we're doing. What is the piece of paper or agreement we could possibly reach that would produce a result that's something that we can really hang our hat on? I think the answer is there isn't anything.
15: So what do you think got us into this point? I mean, I look at it, and it seems to me that Trump really thought that if we decapitated the leadership, took out a lot of their military, that the people would have rose up and maybe the regime would have collapsed pretty quickly. That maybe we could have had someone, either the people rise up, overthrow the regime, or you get someone like in a Venezuela situation where you can kind of deal with them. So it seems to me that Trump pretty much thought in the beginning, okay, we'll wrap this up quickly. But when that didn't happen, it's almost like he didn't really know what to do to move forward, because he really doesn't want more military action. I mean, what do you think got us to this point?
18: Well, I think there are a couple things. One, I think Israel saw its need for self-defense and that Iran was a bad actor that wanted to eradicate it. And so it obviously advocated to the United States to work with it to strike Iran. I think Trump's senior advisors similarly thought, hey, we can do this pretty quick. The people will take over and throw off the shackles of oppression and it'll be a new Iran. That was a great narrative. It just turns out not to be true. And the challenge now is, whenever you start a military kinetic attack, you have to deal with the consequences and fallout. And instead of saying, okay, well, somebody raising their hand and say, well, what if this doesn't happen? Then what? It does not appear that then what was thoroughly vetted out and discussed. Because I don't think anybody in their right mind said, well, we'll negotiate with the new Iranian regime like their equals. They're not, and Trump did something he doesn't usually do. He took boots on the ground off the table very early. He was very clear that American right. boots won't be on the ground. He normally leaves all the cards on the table, so he has some pivot point. But once Iran knew, we're going to have to deal with drones, we're going to have to deal with bombs and missiles, but we're not going to have to deal with Marines. We just have to hunker down and hold tight and wait these folks out. They're perfectly fine doing that because they're saying we have facilities deep underground that they can't be reached. We can hide in ways their keyhole satellites and things like that can't find us. And even if they can find us, they can't reach us without human beings coming in and getting us. And once they got that, those assurances, it's just a waiting game. And it's pretty clear that that's what Iran's doing.
15: You know, I heard, I think I played the cut last week, but H.R. McMaster came out and he said there was a initial plans. That means in the beginning, they had a phase of this military operation where we could force the strait open through some kind of military action. But instead of doing that, we stopped early, have this ceasefire. And of course, now we have given Iran, you know, breathing room to be able to prepare for that, to restock and everything else. Do you think it would have made a difference if we actually just kept up the military campaign as strong as possible early on and maybe used our military to force the strait open as best as we could? Do you think that could have made a big difference?
18: Sure, but I think you come back to the same point of this regime is not going to act in good faith. Negotiating with this regime is not on the table. That's just not how this is going to go. So the fact that we had opportunity to surprise them, use overwhelming military force, go in, do what we need to do, and then seize the highly enriched uranium and be done, that seems now in light of where we are, that would have been a far preferable course of action. The fact that we didn't do that, we're now paying the penalty for that. And it's not clear how we get out of this, because the worst case scenario is we leave the uranium in Iran. They are emboldened because of their ability to negotiate with the United States. And they are just simply not going to stop committing or funding acts of terror around the world, because they're theocrats who believe that that's part of their service to God himself. And that is fundamentally the problem that we have right now. And the Trump administration feels like they're stalling, because we've been told for weeks now these negotiations are imminent. We are about to be done. And now we're back to we have to blow them up again. Well, the answer is, if you could solve this with missiles and bombs, it would have been over. We have a lot of those. Clearly, there has to be more military engagement. That's not apparently still on the table. At least in limbo, and it's going to be bad for gas prices, bad for Republican politics, and bad for America.
15: Yeah, so I'm guessing you think the Republicans are not going to do well in the midterms.
18: No, the only thing that can be worse than Republicans right now, oddly, is Democrats. I'm looking at Maine, where Susan Collins seemed like a gettable target, and they've decided to back somebody that clearly has some baggage. And so I'm actually encouraged when I see a candidate like Nancy Mace finish fifth, that some of the attention-seeking, you know, crazy culture, some of those people seem to be on the way out. And even ones I like Massey, you know what? He didn't do enough to connect with his base and say, hey, I might disagree sometimes, but I'm actually going to be within the range of normal. And it cost him an election. So the bottom line is, I think people fundamentally can see this stuff, know what's okay, what's not, and make good decisions. And, man, I hope they do.
15: Yeah, MTG, another example of that. I mean, she didn't run. She left early, but I think the writing was kind of on the wall, maybe. That's why. So you're right. Hopefully that is some good news, a silver lining in all of this. Cameron Smith, columnist for The Tennessean. Read his stuff at Tennessean.com. Cameron, appreciate it. We'll talk to you again soon.
18: Thanks, Yaffe.
15: All right. We'll be back in a moment on Yaffe Live.
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15: 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I am Tennessee's voice of reason, Chattanooga's conservative conscience. What else? Oh, I'm an American.
16: Savior of St. Elmo.
15: Savior of St. Elmo, Chattanooga.
16: Thank you for your service.
15: Savior of the incline.
16: Yes.
15: Gonna save the gondolas. By the way, we did have some more text messages on that, on the great gondola wars of 2026. Oh. You know, we have that going on. One person said this, we should have a multi-mountain gondola from Signal Mountain to Raccoon Mountain to Lookout Mountain to St. Elmo. We should do that. Said Rock City's gondola is going to be pathetic in comparison to the multi-mountain gondola. And then said, if people can deal with ugly cell phone towers, they can deal with some unsightly gondola towers. That's a good point. Bunch of cell phone towers
16: well,
15: out there.
16: I think so. You know, here's the deal. Signal Mountain's got three main roads running up it. From this side.
15: Right.
16: And two of them are bad.
15: Yeah.
16: One of them's the W Road. The other's Roberts
15: Mill
16: Road.
15: Oh, the W Road. Oh, man.
16: You know, and and they got one main highway running up the mountain.
15: Right.
16: Anything you can do to improve that, if it includes a gondola and Lookout Mountain only has two main roads going up it.
15: So what you're saying, if I'm hearing you correctly, not only does Lookout Mountain Rock City need a gondola, but so does Signal Mountain.
16: Well,
15: yeah, okay.
16: It could not. Well,
15: how about an incline up Signal Mountain?
16: There you go.
15: Yeah,
16: you
15: go. Maybe that would help.
16: You know, one time years ago, they had trolleys on top of the mountain.
15: On Signal Mountain?
16: Yes.
15: Oh, I didn't know that.
16: Yeah.
15: That's interesting.
16: That was way back. It was back before my time.
15: Oh, okay. They had trolleys before? No, I'm just getting it.
16: Yeah. Well, it was right after they found out about electricity.
15: Yeah. We also have some text messages on our conversation in the last segment. We were talking about Iran with Cameron Smith. I mean, he's pretty frustrated about the situation. I think most Americans are.
16: Yeah.
15: I think a lot of people were willing to support Trump because they understand the threat of Iran with a nuclear weapon and the regime and their evil. But when you're just in a constant weird quasi-pause, ceasefire, limbo is what I've been calling it.
16: I feel like
15: it's hard to support.
16: I feel like we keep saying, please.
15: Yeah, and we're expecting a different result by just saying please, and we're not going to get one.
16: No.
15: And you could argue, yeah, we're crippling their economy, but they don't really seem to care because they don't care about their people. They don't care about their own people. So why do we expect them to care about the economy overall? One person said this, finally, Cameron Smith has some idea of what he's talking about. said the White House is populated by clowns leading clowns, and Trump is way over his skis. So that's what one person thinks. Another person said, the best you can expect from an Iran deal is to be back to where we were before we attacked Iran. Same deal Obama had with them. Now, I have seen some reports, and I mentioned this with Cameron Smith. I saw some reports that we have set back their nuclear program quite a bit.
16: Yeah.
15: That even if they can get their enriched uranium, it's pretty hard to do. And, you know, it would take some time to rebuild some of that. But that doesn't mean they don't want to. Now they just believe they can hold the world hostage by putting tolls on the Strait of Hormuz. So that's really the problem. The Strait has become the problem. And that's why I've said we really are going to have to use the military to open up the Strait. Once we can do that, once we can open up the Strait, we've gotten rid of pretty much all their leverage. They don't have any leverage left. That is their main point of leverage. And until we can somehow figure out a way to do that, either through a deal or through military force, that's going to be the main problem. So we'll talk more about that, some other stuff as well, with Barry Moore coming up next. He's a congressman from Alabama. He is running for the U.S. Senate. He has also been accused of exaggerating his military service. So we'll talk about that story as well. I think his defense overall has been pretty decent on that. So we'll get to that much more next year on Yaffe Live. Stay with us.

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1: ABC News, I'm Chuck Sievertson. I love the inflation, says President Trump to reporters at the White House asking about the latest consumer price index showing the highest price hikes in 3 years. He seems to announce that the U.S. was seizing Iranian oil.
2: I love the inflation. You know why? Because as soon as this war is over, you know, I can say it now, something you didn't know. Do you know we've been taking out millions of barrels of oil?
1: Hopes for a reduction in interest rates may be dashed with the inflation report. New air attacks between Iran and the U.S. after President Trump ordered a response to the downing of a U.S. Army helicopter. Trump indicating more attacks today will be for Iran negotiating too slowly. There have been 115 confirmed deaths from Ebola in the Democratic Republic of Congo. Federal law enforcers served a search warrant today at the Southern California aerospace plant where a chemical tank overheated last month, forcing thousands to evacuate. This is ABC News.
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5: 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Dylan here with Dwayne Madden from the Hemp House. 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
9: Joining me on the show right now is Congressman Barry Moore. He is also a candidate for the U.S. Senate. Congressman, thank you so much for coming on.
10: Hey, Yaffe, great to be on with you.
9: So to start off today, I know you already posted a video about this. You have posted statements about this. You had been accused of embellishing your military record. Allies of the Hudson campaign have been kind of putting that out there. And I wanted to give your response. So go ahead and give your response to those allegations.
10: Yeah, so we released our records, actually, for if you go to BarrymoreForAlabama.com, you can see every bit of the records, and exactly what I've said is exactly the way it was. And so spoke with Dale yesterday, and actually went through basic training as an E3 because I had an associate science degree. Later, when I went to Auburn, I joined ROTC program. So I was drilling then as a cadet. But, you know, the record shows, I mean, it was from 88 to 91 in the Guard, 91 to 96. Seven in the reserves, yeah. So I had to do a lot of digging. I mean, I had to get the records together. I hadn't seen them myself in a long time. It's been 30-some-odd years. But thank goodness exactly what we've always said is exactly what the record indicated. And so we're proud of our service. It's a shame that they're going after reservists and guardsmen like they are. But those people serve, they commit, they put the uniform on. And so we're happy to set the record straight. And I think that is a good thing when you can do that and come out with total transparency and documented records showing what you said is the truth.
9: Yeah, and I guess one of the issues was during a letter you put out about Tim Walz in 2024, it was labeled as Staff Sergeant Retired Alabama Army National Guard. They say you embellished when you did that. What's your response?
10: No, actually, that was a coalition letter. I never put that out. That was third-party group. But if you look at my discharge papers, it shows as an E6. So like an O3 would be a captain, O4 would be a major. An E6, by default, is normally a staff sergeant in the Army. And so, but that was third-party. But our discharge papers show E6. But I never claimed to be a staff sergeant. Not, never something I claimed.
9: Okay.
10: Or retired. Yeah, I got an honorable discharge after 6 years.
9: Right. There you go. Just wanted to give you an opportunity to do that. Seems like you're
10: Thank you. Thank you for that.
9: It does seem like, I mean, this is just an attempt to get an edge over you because you're the front runner, I'm guessing.
10: Yeah, front runner. I mean, I think they came after our faith about 3 or 4 weeks ago, and they came after our veteran service. So when they attacked our veteran service, obviously we had to put a hold on the media till we could get the records. So we released the records and even put them on our website for everybody to see. And so they'll see where the truth lies. But typically, that is what happens. I was talking to my friend Mike Collins, who's running over in Georgia. He's in the lead. They've gone terribly negative after him in the Senate race. And there's a lot of Never Trump organizations, a lot of establishment people that don't want conservatives to be in the U.S. Senate because we have an opportunity to put some real conservatives in the U.S. Senate, people that believe in the America First Movement, believe in finishing what President Trump started. And so the attacks are normal when the campaigns are behind. We're going to run on our record, our voting record, our standing with the president, and what we've done in the 5.5 years we've been in D.C., and that resonates. I don't think going negative ever helps, especially in a state like Alabama, maybe in New York, New Jersey. You know, you can attack maybe people. But in the Bible Belt, the southern part of the state, people like messaging. They don't like negative ads. And so our campaign puts out information. We put out our record, and we're always proud to do that.
9: Speaking with Congressman Barry Morey, he's also a candidate for the U.S. Senate. Now, you were supposed to be at a debate this week with Jared Hudson. There were other candidates there for other races as well, but you couldn't make it because you had to vote for that reconciliation bill, which did end up passing, and it funds Border Patrol and ICE. It's good to finally see this get done, I have to admit. But you voted for it, so talk about that a little bit.
10: Yeah, so, you know, we've done 11 of the 12 approach bills for Congress in regular order, which is the first time in 3 decades we've actually done the work that needed to be done. And so to stop the CR stuff, to stop the Christmas omnibuses, we wanted to do the regular order and get all approach. Well, what we did, we had 11 of 12 done, and then with the fraud in Minneapolis and the things we started seeing in California with hospice, the Dems wanted to absolutely hold the process up and not fund border and ICE. And so CBP, ICE, the whole, the DHS, everything we needed to do to continue supporting law enforcement and those agents that are trying to round up people who are here that are not good for this country. And so they had pushed back. We finally got reconciliation done last night. I flew in Monday night, and we had a couple votes on fraud. And then the House Freedom Caucus guys, we met with the speaker after votes Monday night, came with a reconciliation and agreement and passed it out yesterday by 3 votes.
9: So, and Trump's going to sign everything else. It was kind of unfortunate, though, that the Save America Act could not be a part of it, and that was because this has been done through reconciliation, correct?
10: Yeah, that's right. I mean, the Save America Act certainly needs to be finished. It needs to be done. But right now, we're not going to get, you know, 7-8 Dems to join us. They're just not going to do it. And so with the filibuster rule, we can't get to that threshold. And so we're going to keep pushing. I've been pushing for us to do away with the filibuster. President Trump is pushing for it. Coach is pushing for it. I think that's the only chance we've got to actually get the Save America Act, which is polling rather high among Democrats, oddly enough, and Republicans, and I imagine among independents as well. But it's just like, we need secure elections, and then that is a huge, huge piece of what needs to be accomplished. But we'll see what happens there. But we did get the reconciliation. We got all the government funded. We don't have to worry about CRs anymore, kicking the can down the road kind of stuff. So that's good news for the country, good news for the taxpayers, good news for the economy. If we have consistent for defense people, they have to see. It has to be consistent. They'd be able, they want to know what the plan is going forward, and CRs don't often give them the resources, the information they need to predict and plan for business in the future.
9: Speaking with Congressman Barry Moore, now there was something interesting that came up yesterday in Congress. You were a part of this hearing. We had a hearing against the SPLC, the Southern Poverty Law Center. I'm still calling it some liberal propaganda crap or whatever it is. That's what I call it. But they've had allegations of basically frauding their donors because a lot of that money has gone to the hate groups they say they're against. So you held a hearing on that. And you had mentioned as well that you were actually the target of this group in the past.
10: Yeah, we had Albeda King, Dr. Martin Luther King's niece, testify. She's a friend of mine, and she's on a hate list as well. But there were 11 members of Congress who simply flew the Appeal to Heaven flag that just encouraged people to pray for our country. And because there are 11 of us that flew that flag, they sent out a hate watch list, and I was one of those guys on the hate list. And so the Southern Poverty Law Center is behind that. And so my questioning yesterday was about, we have subpoenaed, the Attorney General has subpoenaed the records of the Southern Poverty Law Center on the information. What were they telling the donors? Did they know their money was going to the Klan and the Aryan Nation and those kind of groups? And so my questioning was, where are we at on getting the documents requested by the Alabama Attorney General's office for this upcoming case? And so, it's sad what's happened, and they were literally funding both ends against the middle, as the old saying. Their revenue doubled after the Charlotte incident, and honestly, I think a young lady was killed at that incident. But Southern Poverty Law Center actually paid people on the extreme to come in and protest, and then their revenue went up. So that's what they do. They create discord, and then they say they're fighting against it, but they're funding it. It's really hypocritical, honestly.
9: Yeah, it definitely is. Now, their defense has been that they had informants or something, and that's what you do to go against groups, even though I'm like, I'm pretty sure they're not the FBI or something. They were trying to act like it. But what was their defense yesterday during the hearing?
10: Well, most of their defense, well, you know, we're going to use counsel to address what's in the indictment in court. And this is, you know, it's, since it's under grand jury or whatever it is, they're like, they didn't want to talk much about it. But yeah, that's the question. You're literally funding private sector. I mean, it's one thing for the government to do it with the FBI, but for you to be sending informants and paying people, one of the informants received over $1 million, and he was in charge of setting up these groups and funding money to the Klan and the Aryan Nation types to come in. So we were funding those groups to show up. Alabama donors were funding it, and they were not informed, I'm quite sure. And that's one of the questions I had for them, which they would not answer. They said they would address it in, you know, with counsel in the hearing and in the trial. So, yeah, it's just it's really, really different when you see a group that says, oh, we're against racism, while they're funding racism so they can hit their donors up for more money and say, see, we're fighting for you. So, yeah, really, and like I said, for me to be on a hate list and Albeda King, and, you know, they had Charlie Kirk on that list, it's just really, really tragic what they're doing, and it's the height of hypocrisy if you look at it.
9: Congressman Barry Moore, also a candidate for the U.S. Senate. Anything else you wanted to talk about? You can talk about your campaign or something else you're working on. Give you the floor for a minute.
10: Yeah, sure. So just, we need to encourage everybody to vote. Obviously, you know, in a runoff, the primary is pretty low turnout, but the runoff is even lower. And so it's important that people engage and go look at the candidates. Understand, you know, for us, it's a record. We're ready to go day one. We've been in D.C. the exact same amount of time, President Trump, 5.5 years. Me and Coach were sworn in on the same day. So to replace a conservative like Coach, I think it's good to look at our record and say, where are we going to go and what have we done? And we've got 24 months come November with President Trump to finish what we started. And so it's vitally important that we send some people, send someone to the U.S. Senate that's got the relationships, that's actually got a record that you can actually support and vote for. And I think that's the thing, just making sure we get our people out. And we certainly would appreciate their vote on June 16th.
9: Congressman Barry Moore, a candidate for the U.S. Senate, have been joining me on the show every week. Congressman, really appreciate you coming on. As always, we'll talk to you again in the future.
10: Thank you, Yaffe.
9: And we'll be back right here in a moment on Talk Radio 102.3.
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18: Well, it's going to be hot and humid this afternoon, if you don't already know that. High today should be in the low 90s, partly cloudy tonight, going down to 72. About the same for tomorrow, so you'll need to stay hydrated. Right now it's 90 degrees, feels like 96 at the Talk Monster.
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0: 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Live and local now, live and local all day long. It starts with Jed and JR Mornings. That's where they had that heated debate earlier this week in the Great Gondola Wars of 2026, live on the air. And I'm not even kidding. It got pretty heated. I'm not even joking.
1: Yeah, they
0: about
1: were kind of, they were, you know.
0: Fired up. Yeah, fired up. I mean, some of
1: them.
0: Well,
1: you know, if people are really, truly believe what they believe, they're entitled to get a little fired up about it.
0: Well, speaking of fired up, after Jen and JR Mornings, you have Uncancelable with Dale Jackson.
1: Now, he fires me up.
0: Yeah, he does. That's 10 to noon. Let's Talk Money. Do they fire you up sometimes?
1: No, I normally fire them up.
0: Okay, good, yeah, good. Yeah. That's your job. This show, Yaffe Live, 1 to 3, and then Sport Talk, 3 to 7 p.m. So we're live and local all day long. No, nobody around here, no other stations around here even come close to offering a lineup like that.
1: No.
0: It's just not a thing. No. By the way, someone said, had an idea, instead of gondolas that go from mountain to mountain, we could have a zip line from Signal Mountain.
1: Ooh, that'd be fun, wouldn't
0: it? To Stringer's Ridge to the North Shore. That would be a big sick zip line. That'd be quite a zip line if we did that.
1: Yeah. Yeah, it would.
0: Another person said, if you drive up Alexian Brothers on Signal Mountain, the trolley tracks are still visible.
1: Yeah.
0: So you were talking about the trolley. Yeah,
1: they're still in there. That tells you they haven't paved the streets in a day or two.
0: It's about if the trolley tracks are there.
1: This is right back after the Civil War.
0: It just might as well put the trolley back on the tracks.
1: Yeah.
0: Then let's get that thing running again.
1: By the way, if you're traveling on Interstate 24 right now, headed toward Nashville from 75, expect delays. It's backed up to Moore Road.
0: Yeah, I'm glad you put up the traffic camera during this show because it's usually during this show that things kind of back up.
1: Yeah, yeah. Oh, it's, Friday was terrible.
0: Yeah. It's not my fault, everyone, by the way. I do not cause it.
1: Guy called a minute ago and said, I haven't had problems at all this morning. I said, well, he said, what's the problem? I said, too many cars, not enough asphalt.
0: I was about to say, why is there so much traffic? Too many cars in the road?
1: Yeah.
0: What do you want?
1: They need to put some more asphalt down.
0: I mean, I'm guessing he thought it was an accident or something, but we're seeing.
1: Yeah, he was a legitimate question, and I was a smart aleck.
0: Of course you were. We would expect nothing less there, Max. By the way, I didn't go over the latest news today on inflation. Unfortunately, it's not looking good.
1: Yeah.
0: By quite a bit. Read some of this from the Wall Street Journal. It says inflation heated up to 4.2% in May as energy costs continued to bite. So most of this driven by energy, as you would expect. Consumer prices were up 4.2% in May from a year earlier, according to the Labor Department, accelerating from 3.8% the previous month. That was the highest year-over-year reading since April of 2023. And a sign that high energy costs stemming from the conflict with Iran are continuing to push up price pressures. Now, I've noticed that gas prices have really gone down, though, in some areas.
1: Yeah, but I think it's going to, you know, the stuff that was delivered under the high prices, it's going to take a little while for that to kind of even out, I'm sure.
0: Well,
1: yeah,
0: I mean, I
1: told you I had my oil changed the other day.
0: Uh-huh.
1: $8.99 a quart.
0: That's how much they charged, huh?
1: Yeah. And I went in a convenience store yesterday to fill up, and I noticed there a quart of oil was $9.99 a quart.
0: A dollar more in the convenience? Wow.
1: Yeah.
0: So, yeah, that's already going up. Diesel prices are pretty high. I see that on the signs sometimes. So, unfortunately, until things get straightened out in Iran, which we've been talking about on the show, who knows when that's going to happen.
1: I'm going to be on the Iranian diet here before long.
0: The Iranian diet?
1: Yeah, I'm not going to be able to afford
0: it. Oh, yeah, for real. Jeez.

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1: I happen to notice, though, it's the same spot where I've seen people protest against ICE. And I wouldn't be surprised if it was some of the same people protesting, which I think is funny because you don't want a gondola, but you don't care about millions of illegal immigrants coming into this country. So just something that doesn't really match there, at least in my opinion. But I was trying to remember when exactly the vote is supposed to be. Okay, the Planning Commission will meet at 5:30 p.m. today to hear presentations and take a vote. The presentations will include one by Kimley Horn, the consultant that created a traffic study for Rock City showing the gondola would divert up to 3,000 cars off the mountain and on the attraction's busiest days. Which to me, you would think people on Lookout Mountain would support that then. There would be more cars off the mountain, so that would be pretty good. So we talked about that at the beginning of the show. The podcast of that segment is up. We also have the Tennessee bullet points, the top stories from around the state, including the fact that the second Tennessee congressional map lawsuit has been dismissed. So there was a lawsuit put forward by Democrats Steve Cohen and Justin Pearson, but that's been dismissed because basically it wasn't going to be done in time. There are other lawsuits against the map, though. So if you want to find out more about that, I gave the details in the bullet points. So the podcast of that segment will be up. Then we had Steve Abramowitz on, founder of the Heartland Journal. You can check out all his stuff at heartlandjournal.com. We had Quade come on for a Sports Monster segment of the day. And as you know, Sport Talk is coming up next. We had Cameron Smith come on, talk about the latest in Iran. And in fact, Trump has still been talking about it. This is a little bit of Trump yesterday on it.
2: We're very close to having a very, very good, strong, powerful deal. If we go and bomb, which we can do very easily if we want, and we spend another 2 or 3 weeks bombing, they'll have nothing left whatsoever. But you won't have the strait open for months.
1: Okay, so he's saying he doesn't really want to bomb because of that reason. This is what he said about
3: it
1: today.
3: We hit him hard yesterday, and we're going to hit him again hard today, in case you miss it, in case you don't turn on your television set. And we'll see what happens with the deal.
1: All right, so we're going to hit him hard. Good. I wish we would have done that sooner. But as I've been mentioning many times, this weird Project Pause, quasi-ceasefire, limbo phase, the reason a lot of Americans don't support this right now. Some never supported the military effort, but I think there would be many that would support it if we had like a clear path to victory and if we were actually trying to get some kind of real victory, not just a deal. So we had a conversation about that with Cameron Smith. He is a columnist for the Tennessean. You can read his stuff at Tennessean.com. We had Congressman Barry Moore on the show as well. One thing he talked about, he was at a House hearing yesterday with the Southern Poverty Law Center. I call some propaganda liberal crap is what I call that organization. But they're being accused of basically defrauding their donors by giving a lot of money to groups they say they hate. They're saying, well, we just paid informants. But it's going to be a problem for them in court. But the interim CEO of that group testified in front of Congress. So we talked about that with Barry Moore earlier on in the show. The podcast of that segment is up on the website, WGOW.com. Thanks to Captain Max for producing today. Thanks to you for listening. Sport Talk is coming up next, and I'll be back tomorrow at the same time. See you then.

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1: From ABC News, I'm Chuck Sievertson. President Trump announcing on his social media platform what he calls a secret mission that was carried out last month. He claims that more than 100 million barrels of oil and more than 200 commercial ships have successfully traveled through the Strait of Hormuz. His social media post comes after reporters at the White House asked about the latest consumer price index showing the highest price hikes in 3 years. President Trump then said this.
2: I love the inflation. You know why? Because as soon as this war is over,

0: You know, I can say it now, something you didn't know. Do you know we've been taking out millions of barrels of oil?
1: So far, there's no confirmation of this secret oil transport operation. Expecting higher inflation to stay with us for things like groceries, fuel, and clothing, Bankrate analyst Stephen Cates.
2: Those are things that people are not necessarily going to be able to avoid. They may not have the ability to find lower cost substitutions. It's going to be difficult for people to sidestep these things without simply going without.
1: New air attacks between Iran and the U.S. after President Trump ordered a response to the downing of a U.S. Army helicopter. Trump indicating there'll be another attack today because Iran's negotiating too slowly. ABC's Karen Travers at the White House.
3: Iran has a say in these negotiations, and their negotiator and their foreign ministry have said that they're reassessing where things stand at this point in their negotiations because of mixed messages and contradictory statements and positions from the president and the United States at this point.
1: The government wasted millions of dollars and failed to meet health, security, and use of force documentation requirements after it hastily propped up Camp East Montana, the nation's largest detention facility at Fort Bliss in El Paso, Texas. That from a new federal report from the Government Accountability Office, a nonpartisan watchdog. Wall Street has been sliding farther into the red. You're listening to ABC News.
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7: Right now, traffic.
8: Tough going on 24 westbound in the downtown area. Bonnaroo begins tomorrow and runs through Sunday in Manchester. Watch out for delays on 24 west of Monegal. Drive carefully. We'll do our best to get you through the afternoon. Art Sanders, right now, traffic.
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0: Little Mel Tillis bringing it in here on the Talk Monster. Sawdust Country Wednesday ride. Art in for Cowboy Joe once again. We'll get Joe back in the saddle at some point this week. But thank you, Art. Appreciate it as always.
1: Oh, you're welcome.
0: What a spectacular show off the bench last night with Jeff Cate, man.
1: Spectacular.
0: What a great show.
1: Yeah.
0: It was really spectacular.
1: It was, really.
0: Yeah, he did a great job. And, of course, those girls, Ryan Presswood being one of them from Walker Valley, just a really good show. So kudos to Jeff Cate there for getting it done. Pasquale, how are you, sir?
2: I am marvelous.
0: Happy Wednesday.
3: Happy Wednesday. I guess this was about an hour and a half ago. I was at home, and I looked outside, and it was sunny as can be and just pouring.
0: Really?
3: Oh, yeah. One of those. I mean, it's just, I mean, you walk out, and it is just absolute, like walking around in a shower.
0: Yep. And you do your daily run probably a little earlier.
3: I do. But, yeah, it is humid out there. And I guess with the weather, it's like – mid-80s, but feels like mid-90s. Mm-hmm. I mean, that's a pretty big
0: jolt. Yeah, it says 88 on true temperature here at the on my computer here at the radio station. But, yeah, feels like guaranteed 95, 96, something like that. All right, so 267-1023. Got a special guest we're going to have at 3:35 today, and that is Lady Vols softball head coach Karen Weekly will join us, kind of a season wrap-up, and we'll get some thoughts because she's already – and I don't know how much she can talk about the transfer portal, but we certainly, she has a new hire that she's made for sure. I'm sure we can talk about that with her. And, of course, she will join us at 3:35. Former Chattanooga resident when she and her husband Ralph were head coaches of the Chattanooga Mox women's softball. So it's going to be cool to talk
3: with
0: her.
3: She had this was a milestone season. This was year 25. It was also year 20. I mean, I guess it was also year 5. With it just being her.
0: Right.
3: Because Ralph, after the 21 season, gave her all the controls. And, of course, that was such a unique dynamic anyway. It was so successful as a husband-wife tandem here in Chattanooga and then again up in Knoxville. So, you know, I just think I would have never thought I would say something like this. But years ago, because I grew up such a huge Showtime Lakers fan, I mean, I just loved the NBA. But last week and the last couple of weeks, I've been way more into the softball than I was the NBA playoffs. And so, again, you just never thought that would happen. But right. I just think softball's got a lot of really, again, maybe it's because I'm getting up there. Maybe it's because I'm getting tired of, you know, back in the day, an NBA game was 2 hours and 15 minutes. Now they've... I'll turn it on tonight at 8:30.
0: What do you think? 2:45?
3: Yeah. Or right at 3, just under 3. In fact, one of the best parts about the game the other night, game 3, is it went from a minute to like 10 seconds or 12 seconds in actual time.
0: Right.
3: I was like, that's kind of cool.
0: Shocking, really.
3: But you know,
0: softball, to your point, it's just so quick and it happens so fast, and you know they get games.
3: It's
0: in
3: gotten
0: and out
3: pushed by, a little bit because not, 25 yeah, years crazy. Ago it was literally a 70-minute game or an 80-minute game. You know, now with all the television and everything, you do get that to where it's an hour and a half or two, but it just seems to go by so quickly sometimes, especially when you have a Kavon versus Pickens type
0: right.
3: situation where they're
0: right.
3: just mowing people down, Texas, Tennessee, or whatever the case may be. But you got the College World Series starting up this weekend. And of course, that's a different dynamic. And I remember asking Vitello about that a couple of years ago out in OKC. That kind of goes against what you would think, the popularity of college baseball and how long some of those games take, even though we live at a time where we want things more immediate. We have shorter attention spans. Having been out to Omaha a couple of years ago, those games would take forever, and everybody was just loving it.
0: Yeah, those things are a marathon sometimes, for sure. And we'll get it all started again Friday at 2 o'clock. West Virginia and Troy, so we'll be watching that during the show.
3: The only game that doesn't involve an SEC team.
0: Exactly. Exactly right. As 5 of the 8 are SEC teams in the World Series in Omaha. Now, last night, and I texted you because I said to myself, it's Jordan Hare, but yet it doesn't have the, you know, iconic, legendary Auburn logo in midfield because they're playing a World Cup friendly. And it was messy, and he scores a goal, the second goal of, 3-0 or 3-1, whatever the final score was. But just cool as it could be that it is Jordan Hare who holds
3: 88,000 and change. 88,43 or something like that.
0: And there was a bunch of people there.
3: Oh, yeah, it was sold out.
0: It was awesome. But when you see that field, you're like, it just has lines. There's not even a World Cup logo in it, right? It's just green grass and lines. And I was just like, this is kind of weird, but it's also kind of cool.
3: Yeah. I've actually, having gone to Auburn and having been on that field before when it wasn't painted and lined, when I was a student down there, like in the spring before all that, I've seen that look before. But you did have the Eagle flight.
0: Which was awesome.
3: Yeah, which was really cool. And so, yeah, you just had this. I'd love to know what that breakdown of fans were. I mean, how many were there Argentina fans? How many were just in and around the Auburn, Birmingham, Montgomery type situation that were just like, hey, we get to see Messi. But, yeah, really neat that they put him in because, boy, it seems like between him and Yamal, and there's some big names that have been kind of on the sidelines that they're nursing back.
0: Right.
3: You know, with the World Cup getting ready to start tomorrow. I mean, it is upon us. It starts tomorrow, and then you've got the U.S. going Friday night.
0: I've kind of caught the fever a little bit. I mean, I'm not saying I'm going to sit down and watch all 90 minutes of a game, but I'm very interested in watching Spain and obviously the U.S. when we get ready to roll. I don't know. I'm kind of enjoying the fact that it's here this summer.
3: Well, I mean, and it depends on, you don't have to be a soccer zealot to get into the World Cup. I mean, how many times do we get into the Olympics with hockey?
0: Sure.
3: Now, the Stanley Cup continues to deliver, continued last night.
0: Oh,
3: but,
0: yeah. It was, again, a bunch of goals scored, and anybody that's watching hockey should be happy.
3: But there's so many sports, whether it be speed skating, figure skating, whatever you're, you know, there's a very good chance that you don't pay any attention to it for 4 years, and then mm-hmm. when it comes around in the Olympics. But that's so much national pride that's factoring into that, too. Chattanooga just kind of has the unique dynamic that you've got not only national pride, but you've got the betting favorite staying here.
0: Yes. And I think the cool thing about that, you know, is that they chose us. You know, they could have, like Sean talked about, and when he was in here, Sean McDaniels, you know, they went to a number of different places, and they chose Chattanooga, and they, you know, wanted to be here. So that makes it cool in my book as well.
3: But, yeah, all in all, I thought last night it was very – it's not every – you know, you never thought you'd see the day where Lionel Messi would score a goal in Jordan Hare Stadium.
0: Right. That's what I'm talking about. It's like, what? What is going on here? And he kicked, did he score the goal, the same goal as kick six? Was it that end of the end zone? Was it that end zone?
3: That's a good question because I didn't see it live. I've only seen it on video.
0: I have too, and I couldn't tell which side it was. So it looked like it was the kick six end zone side. But
3: did he ran to or ran from?
0: That he ran, that he kicked it into.
3: Okay, I think you're right, but I'm not positive.
0: Either way, it's just cool.
3: Yeah, and it's, you know, in Jordan Hare Stadium, if you're talking about South America or if you're talking about Europe or all over the planet, that is a gargantuan facility. But in the SEC, it's like middle of the pack.
0: Right. It is crazy. It is super crazy. All right, so we'll have our Papa John's question of the day after the break here. And again, Karen Weekly is going to join us, Lady Vols softball head coach. She'll join us at 3:35 this afternoon, and we'll just talk about her overall view of the season now that it's we're a week or two away from it ending, and get her take on that as another close but no cigar type of situation. But you got to be awfully proud of the accomplishment of actually getting back to Oklahoma City and making some noise this year. So we'll talk with her coming up at 3:35 here on the Talk Monster. My friends Dan and Tanner, I talk about them all the time. 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Tell them Sport Talk Quake and the Talk Monster sent you. Coming back with that Papa John's question of the day here on a Wednesday ride. 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
17: 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Art Sanders, right now, traffic.
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1: 323.
0: I was going
1: a talk monster. Quake Pasquale, Art Man in for Cowboy Joe. And you, we appreciate you listening here on the Talk Monster, whether you're streaming on multiple ways to stream or listening on the radio, old school. We appreciate you being a part of Sport Talk this afternoon. So let's drop it on you, our Papa John's question of the day.
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1: All right, here we go. And this is based on the fact
2: that a certain Kate Upton,
1: yes,
2: has turned 34 today.
1: Yes, sir. Kate Upton's birthday, 34. She, of course, married to
2: Justin Verlander.
1: Justin Verlander. There you go. Papa John's question of the day: what is your Rushmore of famous sports wives? What is your Rushmore of famous sports wives?
2: Obviously, Taylor Swift, not quite there yet.
1: No, but that's coming up soon, from what I understand. I asked the Taylor Swift expert last night, you know, my wife. She's like, I don't know. It's not in a week or two. I'm like, I got to get this information so I can have it on Joe, right? But, to me, Kate Upton is on there. Marilyn Monroe has got to be on there. Married to Joe DiMaggio back in the day. What about Kurt Warner's wife? She was famous there for a hot second with the short hair. Remember her? Was it, wasn't Deborah Warner? What was her first name? I met her in a parking lot tailgating
2: at
1: a Rams game. That was fun. St. Louis Rams.
3: How about Simone Biles?
1: That's her Brenda Warner, yep. I wouldn't put
2: that's a good one.
1: Yeah. Simone Biles is married to...
2: Oh, he plays for the Bears?
3: Yeah, Jonathan Owens.
1: That's right. There you go.
2: And then you've got Steffi Graf, married to Andre Agassi.
1: I mean, that's four pretty strong ones. I'm not sure Graf's more famous than Agassi, but I mean, it's neck and neck.
2: But globally?
1: Yeah.
2: How about Victoria Beckham?
1: Ooh.
3: Ooh.
1: Ooh.
2: I mean, we're talking globally.
1: Yeah, that's strong. Dang, now we got five. I can't narrow it to four. And, of course, whoever you think, folks, you can react to it on our Facebook page at Talk Radio 102.3, and you can always text what you think on our Warren and Griffin text line at 423-267-1023.
3: Brittany.
1: 267-1023.
3: Brittany Mahomes is nice.
1: Brittany Mahomes? She's kind of made herself famous, yeah.
2: We've already had a text request, a certain someone who is married to David Justice.
1: Halle Berry.
2: Telling you, this list is going to be hard.
1: Does it count if they're divorced?
2: Okay, well, Marilyn Monroe, that was only a year.
1: That's true.
2: Give or take. I forget how long that was.
1: But Halle Berry.
2: Ooh. And then you've got, on the heels of the movie Sinners, Hailee Steinfeld, married to Josh Allen.
1: Oh, yeah, that's right. It's going to be really tough. 267-1023, you tell us what you think. 267-1023. There's got to be. Got to be one or two more I'm just not thinking about.
2: Well, yeah. There's another big one because she made more than he did.
1: Not Taylor Swift?
2: It's kind of the same type story.
3: Sierra?
2: This guy won 7 Super Bowls.
1: Brady and
2: Giselle made Giselle. More than Brady.
1: That's right. She's like, 28 million a year. That's cute. Put that over in the corner. Yeah, Giselle. Okay, this is going to be impossible. It's up to four. Giselle's on.
2: I bet you're now having second thoughts about Kate Upton.
1: Yes, I am.
2: Because it's like, oh, she's on there.
1: Right.
2: Because once you start naming her, you're like, I don't know if she's on there anymore.
1: Cut, Kate. Sorry, it's your birthday. yeah, Giselle's got to be on there. Halle Berry's got to be on there. Marilyn Monroe's got to be on there. Gosh.
2: What was it, Swordfish that Halle Berry was?
1: Yes.
2: Yeah.
1: Yes. And Monsters Ball.
2: As Monsters Ball, that's right. There was a lot of Halle Berry and Monsters Ball.
1: That couch scene was memorable, to say the least. That's strong. 267-1023. We'll check the text line as we roll on into the 4 o'clock hour here. Again, Karen Weekly, Lady Vols softball coach, going to join us. Of course, she is her and Ralph were former head coaches, co-head coaches with the Chattanooga Lady Mocs before they went to Knoxville in 2001. Like you said, 25 years ago for Karen, now Ralph, 20 years in Knoxville and has stepped back and retired and given handed the reins to her. So it's been her program, so to speak, for 5 years.
2: And you think about those 5 years, Quake, and three of the last four, they've gone to Oklahoma City, and the three times they've gone, they've stuck around. They've been one game away from the best of three championship series. They've gone 2-2 each of the three times they've been out to OKC.
1: It almost feels like just one more power stick in the lineup, and they might be able to overcome that hurdle, but anyway, Karen hanging out in the Talk Monster Green Room, sponsored by the Hemp House. Of course, you can see everything that they do at hemphousechat.com. 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And we appreciate them for their sponsorship here on the Talk Monster. So Karen Weekly, Lady Vols head softball coach, will join us right after the break here on the Talk Monster. We might even play a little more Family Feud like we did yesterday.
2: I got a good one.
1: Fantastic. 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
4: ABC News, I'm Chuck Sievertson. The campaign against Iran is far from over, says Israel's defense minister. Because of new U.S.-Iran attacks, oil prices have been going up, and Wall Street stock indexes have sharply fallen. President Trump announcing on social media what he calls a secret mission last month, claiming tankers with hundreds of millions of barrels of oil successfully traveled through the Strait of Hormuz. This comes after reporters at the White House asked about the latest report showing the highest inflation in 3 years.
5: I love the inflation. You know why? Because as soon as this war is over, you know, I can say it now, something you didn't know. Do you know we've been taking out millions of barrels of oil.
4: So far, there's no confirmation of this secret oil transport operation. A 30-year-old man from Sudan appeared in a Belfast court today, charged with attempted murder over a stabbing attack that triggered anti-immigrant violence in Northern Ireland. This is ABC News.
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0: 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Tickets are just $25 on the sweet deal page. Also, Moe's Southwestern Grill, the Cookie Jar Cafe, Civil Provisions and Bar on Signal Mountain, Ripley's Aquarium of the Smokies, A3 Accounting, Ultimate Bunker Games in Cleveland, and so much more. 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All right, we are waiting on Karen Weekly. And
1: you've been taking lessons from Jed.
0: What?
1: From people Jed? Don't call him all the time. Who he claims he's scheduled.
0: Right.
1: All the time.
0: Well.
1: It never happens with you, except for now.
0: Well, it happens. It happens in the past, trust me. Maybe not as much as Jed, but certainly. And we'll get her on at some
2: point.
0: Yeah,
2: no, I've been told that she should be calling, so hopefully anytime now.
0: Real quick, though, some Nate Ament news talking about Tennessee athletics. And, of course, he's going into the NBA draft. And I think pretty highly thought of. I don't know if he's a top 10 pick, but he's certainly top 15, top 20 in my book.
2: Yeah, certainly the NBA feels that way because they typically invite those who they feel to the green room. Mm-hmm. They feel that will get picked way up there. Every now and then at the NFL draft, you see that one person or two people that slide all the way through the first round and are still kind of, they make the decision, do they want to stay or do they want to get the heck out of Dodge? But Nate Ament, apparently among the 14 players who has been invited to the NBA draft green room, a lot of the household names of Boozer and DeBonsa and all
0: right,
2: that. But
0: all the guys you watched this past year.
2: Exactly. There. But Ament, one of three players invited from the SEC, Darius Acuff from Arkansas, and LeBaron Filon from Alabama.
0: Of course.
2: Also invited to the green room. So, you know, you think about Ament and what a – there was some up and down to his year.
0: There was.
2: And then you had the
0: injury. He got beat up a little bit, too, there for a couple weeks.
2: And then you had the injury late. But, my goodness, even a really rough game for Ament would be 3 of 13 from the floor. But because he would get so aggressive, you know, he would be 10 of 11 from the free throw line and wind up with, like, 18 points.
0: Right. Yeah, it seemed like he never really had a bad, bad game. He would have some better than others, which, of course, is – sports in general, but yeah, he could work it into, you know, being successful at the free throw line and all that kind of good stuff. So we have got Coach Karen Weekly, Lady Vols softball head coach, on our Dr. Pepper hotline. And Karen, welcome back to Sport Talk here in Chattanooga. We really appreciate your time this afternoon. Hope you are doing well.
3: I'm doing great. Thank you so much for having me. Got a lot of fond memories of our time in Chattanooga.
0: Now, you guys owned a house up there on Mowbray Mountain at one point, didn't you?
3: We did. We were right on the 10th tee of the golf course, Montlake Golf Course. And actually, we came up here to Knoxville in the summer of 2001, but we hung on to that house till 2011 because we just absolutely loved the area, loved the people we got to know down there, and finally got too much to keep up two places. So, we still have a lot of good friends and connections in Chattanooga.
0: Well, I can understand that for sure. Now, I've got to ask you this because every time I watched you guys this year and frankly, the last couple of years, but knowing Ralph is, you know, not like I know him greatly, but I mean, we've been around him a couple of times. What does he do during the games? Because I cannot see Ralph Weekly just kind of sitting at home on the couch watching you guys play. He's got to be active and it's somehow, right? What does he do when you guys are on the field?
3: Well, it's kind of like finding Waldo. You know, you're never quite sure where he's going to be. Sometimes he's up in one of the private suites. Sometimes he's hanging in the press box. Sometimes he's sitting on a chair next to an usher. He moves around, but he's always got a clipboard and a little score sheet. And he keeps track of everything going on in the game and makes several notes and goes over them with me when I get home.
0: So I figured that'd be the case.
2: So, Karen, how different is that from when y'all coached together to the last 5 years? When y'all do get home, are the conversations more about husband-wife stuff, or are y'all talking as much about a softball game as you were 5 years ago?
3: Well, Matt, now I I have to listen. Before I didn't, you know. But, no, it's good. I don't think softball is ever far from the conversation in our house. I mean, it's been such a big part of both of our lives, and you know, doing it together here for 20 years was really, you know, just such a special experience. Who gets to do that with the person they love the most, doing something they love, and I will cherish that forever. So I still appreciate that he's a big part of it, and he's there all the time. He travels with us, and you know, he's one of the legends of the game and one of the smartest people I've ever known about softball. So I don't always act like I'm listening, but I'm certainly going to listen to any advice he has.
2: All right. How tough, or was it tough? Was it tough watching the best of three title series, knowing that you beat both of those two teams? Did you find yourself watching it, or did you stay away from it?
3: No, I watched it. You know, I swear every year that, you know, we either, whether we make it, don't make it, get there, get knocked out. I will say I'm not going to, but I'll tell you, softball is just the greatest game. You get hooked and you turn it on, and before you know it, you spent many, many hours sitting on a couch watching game after game. And yeah, I watched every game. You know, I it's just such a good thing, such a good sport. But yeah, it was tough knowing that, you know, we were the only team that knocked both of them out and, you know, put them both in the loser's bracket, made it a little bit more difficult on them to get back to that final. But hey, they both earned it. You know, they had to double dip somebody on that Monday, and that's not easy to do. But I'll tell you what, I don't know that I've ever seen anybody like Tegan Cavan. I mean, they flashed those stats on the screen several times, and the difference in her numbers during the season and then once she gets on that stage in Oklahoma City, that's just something special about the way she just dials in and puts that team on her back.
2: Karen, this was obviously a milestone year for you with the 25, and I do thoroughly enjoy listening to a lot of your press conferences, and you even were asked this year about your old school ways and how, you know, you've been very open saying the players of today crave consistency just as much as they did a quarter century ago. But if I had to ask, how are you most different as a coach now compared to when you left UTC?
3: Well, I can sum that up pretty simple. I grew up, you know, in an era where you got a lot of tough love, and you got that from coaches, teachers, everybody. But the key is, you know, toughness came first, and if they were being tough on you and pushing you, that was how they showed they loved you. Now I think you just have to flip those two, and you love tough. And the kids now, they need to know that you love them and that you love them no matter their performance, regardless. You just love them unconditionally for the person they are. And once they know that, then you can be tough. So it's really just kind of a shift in perspective. I think they still want to be pushed. I think they want you to demand their very best. But they really need to know, hey, you love me and you like me, and my performance isn't, you know, the ultimate thing to you.
4: Well said.
2: Yeah, Karen, I don't know if you've been asked this, but it was kind of it hit me when you were talking about after you did beat Texas out in OKC, and you were talking about Elsa Morrison, and you were talking about how analytical she is, and you know, you're like, you know, she's an engineering major. And of course, that brought me back to Ashley Rogers in our coverage area up at Meigs County and how she was a 4.0 student in kinesiology. You've had a lot of players that were really, really smart. And I mean, I know you've got a, you know, you practiced law for 5 years before coaching became your main thing. How much of the academic background do you delve into with these players during the recruiting process? Because it seems like you've had a lot of really, not only talented players, but really smart players at Tennessee.
3: Well, I think we attract a young lady who understands that academics are her first priority. And what we say here in the recruiting process, and we live it, it's not about 4 years, it's about preparing you for the next 40. And I had coaches and professors when I was in college that knew my dreams and goals and aspirations. I wanted to be excellent, not just on the softball field, but also on the basketball court in college and in the classroom so that I could go to a really good law school, get a law degree, go on and be a lawyer. and nobody stopped me. And in fact, they all bent over backwards to help me, and not just help me manage it, but help me be excellent at all those things. And I vowed when I decided to completely step away from law and get into college coaching. One of the things I told Ralph is I'm going to do this under one condition. We are never going to sacrifice academics. And that may mean we've got to juggle some practice schedules and make adjustments, but we need to make sure that if somebody comes in here and says, I want to be an industrial engineer, they're going to leave here as an industrial engineer. There's not going to be a point in time in their college career where they say, well, I can't do this and play softball. And I think you can do it. I think we've proven that you can do it. And not only can you do it, but you can still win at a really high level on the softball field. I think too many coaches take the easy way out and just tell the kids, you know, you're not going to be able to be a kinesiology major and go to med school. The lab schedule is just too hard. No, you can do it. You just got to work a little bit harder. But, you know, shame on me or any other coach if they get in the way of a young man or young lady's academic dreams, because that's what's going to sustain you in life. It's not about the 4 years you're spending on a field or a court.
0: We're talking with Karen Weekly, head coach of the Lady Vols softball program, of course, right here on Sport Talk and the Talk Monster.
2: Karen, I know it's only been 9 days since you were actually on the field playing, but do you pretty much know who you're moving forward with? I know you've had a couple of staff changes and you've had a couple of younger players leave, but you had such a young team. I guess when Sage pitched and Aaron pitched, you had a team that was entirely, you know, void of seniors. It was only Carlin a lot of times. Do you feel confident you're moving forward with that nucleus, or is there still time left as far as the portal?
3: Well, absolutely. We love the nucleus we have. I mean, we return everybody who started, you know, minus Carlin, of course, who graduated. You'd love to keep somebody like that for five, six, 7 years, but her 4 years is up. And, you know, so we're really excited, because I think we had three of the best pitchers in the country on one team. So now we're going into next year with two of the best pitchers in the country and then a couple others that didn't get a lot of innings, but you know, we saw in scrimmages every day what they can do. And then when you return, you know, every position player not in the circle that started in the World Series, I think you're off to a good start. We're going to look in the portal because, you know, the number one thing we need to improve is our offense. But we're going to be very selective. And I think there's still a lot of untapped potential offensively in the young ladies we're bringing back. And I can't tell you how excited I am. I think we went out and got the absolute best hitting coach there is in Aaron Earlywine. And I'm just really excited for our players and the opportunity that they will have to work with Aaron. I've known Aaron for over 25 years. He actually played on the USA men's fast pitch national team back when Ralph was director of national teams during our time in Chattanooga in the late 90s. And that's when Ralph first got to know Aaron, and Aaron, you know, considers Ralph a mentor. And we've kind of watched Aaron kind of grow in the coaching profession, and he's one of the most brilliant minds in softball. And I think it's just a big coup that we were able to get him to come to Tennessee.
0: Huge get.
2: Karen, given your years in the sport, and you already touched on Tegan Kavan, but when you think about like Carlin and Tegan and Kennedy at Texas Tech, I mean, does this feel like a golden age of softball, or does that kind of come and go through the years? Was Monica Abbott's era, you know, it just feels like with the crowds and the ESPN, it just feels like softball keeps getting bigger and bigger, but with the stars that I just mentioned, it feels like this could be a golden age. I didn't know if you felt that same way.
3: Well, I think you're right. I think when we look back on this particular era, there are those names you will remember, Pickens and Kennedy and, you know, Jordy Ball, now Jordy Fromm, you know, and Tegan Kavan's just a year behind. But, you know, those are three of the greatest pitchers that have pitched in this game in a long time, in Carlin and Kennedy and Jordy. And I think what's so phenomenal about what they've done is we're also in a very explosive offensive era. And for those three to have the success they had in the circle, excuse me, year in and year out for 4 years of their career, I think we will look back on this as a pretty special time. And just when you think softball can't get any bigger, it just continues to explode, and the ratings just go through the roof. And I think we have these individual stars because of what ESPN has brought to the game.
2: Karen, I got to ask this too, because you've got a background in coaching and you've got a background in the courtroom. I mean, this is a special time, but it's also a very controversial time in college athletics. And of course, with the ruling earlier this week with the Texas Tech quarterback. And I didn't realize, of course, ESPN does such a great job of covering the Women's College World Series that, you know, you saw that number 11 by Texas Tech's number, you know, by Texas Tech's name. And I didn't realize it was because their metrics were so low, because a lot of schools just didn't want to play them. You know, we live in a very controversial time. How would you suggest we start working to get out of it?
3: Well, I said this a year ago. I'm all for young women getting paid. It's long overdue. They deserve every penny they get. And as long as it's legal to pay them, they should be able to take advantage of that. I also believe that you should not be allowed to tamper. So the problem is not NIL. The problem is not the portal. The problem is that women go in the portal, and men too. It happens in all sports. And they have already been contacted maybe not just days, but maybe weeks before they enter the portal. So our portal opened on Monday. I can guarantee you there are stars in our sport who have been contacted probably back at the beginning of April, and somebody is offering them money and, you know, telling them if you come to this school, you're going to get this big of a payout. That is the problem. That is what we have to get control of. It's not paying them. You think about professional sports, the penalties for any kind of tampering, you know, if an agent tries to kind of do, you know, a workaround and engage, you know, interest from a club. I mean, that is just an absolute no-no until the time for free agency comes. And there's very strict rules and guidelines and boundaries on how they go about that. That's what we need in college sports, because that is the root of the problem, and I will stick to that forever.
2: Karen, we appreciate, you know, you've been doing this for 30 years. We can't wait to for you to do it 30 more. Thank you so much.
3: Well, it may not be 30, but I ain't ready to hang it up yet. So
2: awesome.
3: You're going to see me around for several.
0: That a girl. Karen, thank you for the time so much. We really appreciate it, man. Take care of yourself.
3: Oh, you're welcome. Good talking to y'all.
2: Thank you.
0: Karen Weekly, Lady Moll's head softball coach right here on Sport Talk and the Talk Monster. Right now, traffic's on the way with Art Man. 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
3: Service forecast for tonight, expecting mostly clear skies, low around 72. Tomorrow, sunny, high of 92, heat index as high as 99. And then Friday, mostly sunny with afternoon showers, thunderstorms likely, and a high of 91 degrees. Currently, we're mostly sunny, 89, and humid as it can be here at Moccasin Bend. Talk 102.3.
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3: As we head towards top of the hour news, Rob Preston from the Athens Chamber of Commerce is going to join us at 4:05 this afternoon. So Rob hanging out in the Talk Monster Green Room, sponsored by the Hemp House, as always. To the text line we go. Warren and Griffin text line reminding you to never text and drive. Kim listening to my phone radio go Braves. 314 says Tom Brady's ex-wife. Mrs. Brady? No, it's Giselle now, for sure. The one named lady. Let's see here. 355 says, Janet Jones married to Dustin Johnson. No, it's Gretzky.
5: Gretzky's daughter?
3: Yeah.
5: Isn't that right? Is it Gretzky's daughter that's married to Dustin Johnson?
3: I think it is, but what's her name? I can't remember. It's not Janet. It's
5: Paulina.
3: Paulina Gretzky. But she would definitely be one. Jen Koepka. So it's Koepka's wife. From our listener from Kentucky, Jen Koepka.
5: A couple on Facebook for Elin Nordegan.
3: Oh, former wife of Tiger Woods, certainly. How about Carrie Underwood, married to, was it Fisher? I think went for the Predators, was her husband. Mike Fisher, maybe. I want to say it was Fisher. But Carrie Underwood certainly would
5: yeah,
3: be
5: Mike
3: that,
5: Fisher.
3: On that list. 913 says Sierra Russell Wilson. Mm-hmm. Certainly. Certainly. And one more here. Dustin Johnson's wife, Gretzky, I think her name, and I think it's her name, and Go Sail Creek. He always has to end with Go Sail Creek. Which is not two things you hear in the same sentence normally, Paulina Gretzky and Sail Creek. But congratulations to 326. You just nailed it. Top of the hour news, Rob Preston going to join us from the Athens Chamber of Commerce and their visit from Dale Earnhardt Jr. coming up in July. We'll give you all the details when we return on Sport Talk and the Talk Monster.
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6: From ABC News, I'm Chuck Severson. The campaign against Iran is far from over, says Israel's defense minister. New attacks between Iran and the U.S. have led to oil prices going up today and Wall Street stock indexes closing sharply lower. President Trump talking about Iran negotiating

0: Too slowly. ABC's Karen Travers at the White House.
1: The president was very optimistic. At one point said that a deal is fully negotiated, that all Iran has to do at this point is just sign off on it.
0: On Iranian state-run media, an Iranian general said every time Trump speaks, we punch him in the mouth. The head of the National Security Commission of Iran's parliament used Trump-style rhetoric, saying, we are not afraid of fighting losers. President Trump on social media says a secret weapon, or rather secret mission last month, allowed hundreds of oil tankers to travel through the Strait of Hormuz. This after reporters at the White House asked about the latest report showing the highest inflation in 3 years.
2: I love the inflation. You know why? Because as soon as this war is over, you know, I can say it now, something you didn't know. Do you know we've been taking out millions of barrels of oil?
0: So far, no confirmation of a secret oil transport operation. President Trump signed into law a $70 billion funding bill for immigration enforcement, including ICE. Two people in Utah face federal charges related to immigrants. ABC's Stephen Portnoy.
3: The four-count indictment charges the municipal court clerks with obstruction and conspiring to transport and harbor illegal aliens. Federal prosecutors say when they learned that immigration enforcement officers were at their Logan, Utah courthouse, clerks Jennifer Joma and Lauren Morrow looked up the names on that day's docket to determine who might be an ICE target. Prosecutors say one person ICE had hoped to arrest was let out a back door of the courthouse by the two clerks, while others said to be in the country illegally were also let out of the building without ICE noticing.
0: ABC's Stephen Portnoy. 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

0: 7 minutes after four, Sport Talk WGOW, the Talk Monster. We're going to talk with Rob Preston from the Athens Chamber of Commerce and their big visit from Dale Earnhardt Jr. a little bit later on this summer in July. We'll get the details on that. But first, I want to repeat our Papa John's question of the day for you folks just tuning in. And if you are just tuning in, we appreciate you checking us out here on your ride home from work or whatever the heck you're doing on a Wednesday ride. We want you to be engaged and give us your reaction on Facebook, whether it be Talk Radio 102.3 page on Facebook or our Warren and Griffin text line at 423-267-1023. Simply, your Rushmore. It is Kate Upton's 34th birthday. She married a Justin Verlander. What is your Rushmore of famous sports wives? Famous sports wives. And our text line 913 says old school. Kathy Lee Gifford. Yeah. Married to Frank Gifford. Obviously a huge player with the New York Giants back in the day. All right, so we go to our Dr. Pepper hotline where Rob Preston joins us from the Athens Chamber of Commerce. Appreciate your time this afternoon, Rob. How are things going?
1: Things are going great. I really appreciate you having me on today.
0: Of course.
2: All right, Rob, real quick, before we get into Dale Jr., what's your marathon count at now?
1: Marathon count is 124.
2: Okay.
0: You've run in 124 marathons?
2: And he's run one on every continent. I want to know, Mark Kennedy did a great feature on him last year. I just want to know, Rob, what is it like running a marathon in Antarctica? Because I thought that was like 100% covered with snow.
1: Well, you know, we did it in the summertime. It was about 25 degrees in the summer.
2: And, okay.
1: There was a lot of snow. It was a lot of rock. But it was, you know, of course, I ran in trail shoes. It was runnable, but the weather changes like every hour. So the sun actually came out for a little while, but most of it was very cloudy, and we had snow flurries off and on all day.
0: You're tougher than I am, that's for sure.
2: Well, I ran the Smoky Mountain Marathon in 97 and hung my hat on that one and said, I've done it. All I wanted to do was break 4 hours. I didn't want to run more than 100 marathons, so kudos to you. That's awesome.
1: Yeah, well, thank you.
0: So, Rob, talk about the history of this event before we talk about Dale Jr. You guys have had some just remarkable guests at this Athens Chamber of Commerce event throughout the last, you know, how many ever years, 20-plus years.
1: Yes, yeah, so this is actually our 19th year. Most of our speakers have been sports-related. Our biggest one, of course, was Peyton Manning. We had Bo Jackson, Herschel Walker, Coach Nick Saban, Tim Tebow, Pete Rose.
2: Yeah, George Bush, right? Yeah, George W.
1: President Bush.
2: Yeah.
1: Yes.
0: Wow.
1: Yes. Last year, Dr. Ben Carson came, and that was extremely interesting. He's a phenomenal speaker.
2: He is.
1: And then we had Jack Nicklaus back during the year of COVID, which was really interesting. We had a huge crowd, and we were a little nervous about COVID, of course, and Jack was wonderful. He didn't really even care. He just said, "Oh, you know, don't worry about any of that, you know." But yeah, it's been a great event, great for our community, great to bring people here from other places, and of course, this year's event is going to do the same thing.
2: Quake, Rob's got one of the great timing awards of all time because he usually, when he gets these guests, a lot of times it's a year in advance or then some. I mean, a year and change, and he got Nick Saban. Rob, I want to say you lined him up in between like his 2011 and 2012 national championships. It was right in the middle of his run where he was winning like 3 and 4 years, and his price tripled. But Rob got him into the original price.
0: Nice.
2: And I mean, it's one of the great timing stories of all time.
1: Well, yeah, and that's the positive side. On the negative, there's been some years where that hasn't happened. So, but, you know, Nick Saban was, I thought Nick Saban was great. Of course, we had to have a lot of security for that one because I got a death threat, and a lot of people were upset over it. But, you know, he was so good when he came. And did not talk about football at all. It was all about, you know, being a good leader, a good husband, a good business person. I mean, it was just such very motivational. Everybody took something from it.
0: You seriously got a death threat? Really?
2: Oh, yeah. No, there were articles on that. Yeah.
0: That is unbelievable to me.
1: Yeah.
2: You know, Rob, our years with the Best of Preps, obviously Dale Jr. is one of the best we've ever had. I think this is just going to be such a huge deal. And I mean, he had a connection here because Mike Davis is from here and that's his PR guy.
0: Went to LFO, right?
2: Yeah, went to LFO and super nice guy. Worked at the paper with me for a little bit before he went on to way bigger, better things. But no, he's, you know, Dale Jr. he was affordable. He was engaging. We even had a stretch where we opened it up to the crowd and somebody wanted to complain about NASCAR and how it's gone downhill. And Dale, I mean, just took it in stride and is just like, I can assure you when I'm out on that track, it's as competitive as it's ever been.
1: Yeah, that's great. I hear he's just a wonderful guy. I can't wait to meet him.
0: Didn't he just, I mean, he signed untold amount of autographs when it was the Best of Preps deal.
2: Yeah, and then he said, what y'all were going to pay me, go ahead and write it to a charity. I mean, he was super nice. And then he immediately left Chattanooga and flew up to Dover because that's where the race was that week.
0: Wow. Wow. So,
1: that is something.
0: Rob, tell the folks how they can buy tickets, can participate in any way, because I know there's a lot of folks that follow NASCAR or followed NASCAR in years past, and they'd like to be in the same room with Dale Earnhardt Jr.
1: Exactly. So the event is July 16th. Tickets are real easy. You just go to our website. It's athenschamber.org. When you order the ticket, there's no extra charges. We'll mail you the ticket within 24 hours. Or you can call us and do the same thing. You just have to do it with a credit card over the phone.
2: Rob, you've had you went over the list. It has truly been a remarkable run that you've had in these 19 years of lining these guests up. I'm just kind of curious, if you go back to, say, 2010, 2008, or whenever, how much harder is it now compared to then? Are you still dealing with that kind of time frame like we were talking about earlier?
1: You know, that's a great question, and to answer it is it's extremely more difficult now than it was. Number one, after 19 years, finding a speaker that people want to come to that's not going to get people upset. Of course, I don't always succeed at that, as we've talked about. But they've got to want to do it. You know, like Dale Earnhardt Jr. and Peyton Manning, they love their fans and they enjoy stuff like this. But a lot of celebrities, a lot of sports personalities don't really enjoy this. We tried to get Dolly Parton for years, and I think she would be fantastic. But she just, I don't think she really enjoys this type of event, you know. So it's difficult, but it's a good thing too, because the expectations are so high that, you know, we want to bring someone that's going to have a good appeal, a good name, and bring a lot of people, not only from our community, but from other communities. So for this one, we've got people coming from 8 different states, all over the state of Tennessee. So it's great for our tourism and for our economic development to bring people here for this event.
2: Well, I've been before, and it is a first-class deal, and again, it's a great the way you have to work this thing out, like we talked about more than a year in advance. I don't know if there's ever a chance you get to celebrate, or, you know, when you land a guest, I mean, you're already working on the next one.
1: Yeah, that is the truth. Matter of fact, we've already got next year's booked. I think it's another good one. I think it's going to be a good follow-up to this one. So I'm excited about it, but, you know, of course, we're focused on Dale Jr. now. So, it's all good.
0: Well, Rob, feel free to give us a scoop on it next year.
2: On Sport Talk. Here we go.
0: So, I also wanted to say publicly thank you for donating 2 tickets to this event that we put into our Joe's Did You Know prize pack for our America 250 prize pack that we're giving away right before the 4th of July. So we appreciate
1: Wonderful.
0: That, Rob. Thank you so much. But again,
1: You're
0: if you
1: welcome.
0: Want tickets, athenschamber.org, that's the way to do it, right?
1: That's the way to do it, or you can call us at 745-0334.
0: 745
1: 734-745-0334
0: or athenschamber.org. Fantastic.
1: That's right.
2: Rob, thanks a bunch. Thanks for all you do. I know, like I said, this thing's a great event. I've been to it, and your lineup speaks for itself. It is just the ongoing thing that is just never ceases to amaze, the lineup you bring, and I have no doubt you will have another big year with Dale Jr. He's fantastic.
0: It's impressive.
1: Well, thank you. I really appreciate that.
0: Thank you, Rob. We appreciate the time.
1: All right. Take care.
0: You got it. Yes, you too. AthensChamber.org or 745-0334 for the Dale Earnhardt Jr. visit to the Athens Chamber of Commerce on July 16th. 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We'll take a quick break. We'll come back and we'll take a look around the SEC with Vassie's Lawn and Garden. But right now, my friend Kay Keith, I saw another one of their vans down there on Broad Street right at the foot of Lookout Mountain earlier today. 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
16: Watch out for wrecks on 24 westbound at Belvoir, Montlake Road at Poe Road, Calhoun Avenue at East 36th, and Riverside at Wilcox. Drive carefully. Art Sanders, right now traffic.
17: The mayor's on the hotline. The other mayor's in the Hemp House green room. 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
0: As we mentioned, a lot of SEC flavor. Five of the eight teams in the College World Series that begins on Friday afternoon. And then most of those SEC teams are playing on Saturday. But David, what else you have as far as latest news on the Southeastern Conference?
2: Well, we touched on this earlier. Nate Ament is among 14 players, ESPN reporting, that has been or who has been invited to the NBA Draft Green Room, which is usually an indication.
0: Brought to you by the Hemp House, hemphousechat.com.
2: He's also one of three from the SEC, joining LeBaron Phylon from Alabama and Darius Acuff from Arkansas. Let's see, you've got Kaylee Plumlee, redshirted for this season's Lady Vols of Karen Weekly. She was the Gatorade Player of the Year in Tennessee in 2024, I guess it was. Or no, 25, I forget. Anyway, the years run together. She was a freshman this year, redshirted, because when you think about it, they had the Pickens, three, yeah. Marjetko, and Neuer. But she entered the transfer portal and today committed to Alabama. So there's that.
0: Yep.
2: Last night, you had soccer at Jordan-Hare Stadium. 88,043 folks, sold-out crowd, watched Lionel Messi score in Jordan-Hare. The game did not have the AU logo in the middle of the field, but it did have the pregame Eagle flight, which had to be interesting because you had a lot of those from Auburn, Birmingham, Montgomery that wanted to see soccer that did the War Eagle. Hey! And then you probably had a bunch of people from Argentina going, what the hell is this?
0: Right. What are we doing here?
2: New Kentucky football coach Will Stein refers to Kentucky as a sleeping giant and that the foundation has already been laid.
0: Well, they've been sleeping for a long time.
2: Well, Mark Stoops did have a couple of 10-win seasons there.
0: He did, but I don't know about giant.
2: Well, and of course, then you have the deal with, like, the revenue sharing where everybody got $20.5 million last year. They're getting $22 million this year. There are all sorts of stories about how
0: basketball took more.
2: Yes, right. than any other SEC program.
0: I can imagine.
2: You know, it just has the look that, you know, you do something like that, it's like, oh, y'all don't care enough about football. But I will say this, having been to Kentucky plenty of times, their facilities, Kroger Field and then their athletic facility right next to it, is like really nice. And then think about like all the studs. I mean, Kentucky's got more stud football players through the years than people realize. You think about like Wesley Woodyard and Cobb and, you know, Van Note. I mean, they've had some Art Still. I mean, they've had some good ones through the years. All right, ESPN has a list of top newcomers in football. Number one is Josh Hoover. He's the quarterback that's gone from TCU to Indiana. He's going to be the heir apparent to Mendoza.
0: Okay.
2: So he's number one. Cam Coleman, the receiver that went from Auburn to Texas. And then Sam Levitt's third on the list. He quarterback went from Arizona State to LSU. Darian Mensah, the quarterback that went from Duke to Miami, is fourth. And then Jordan Seaton, the offensive tackle, it went from Colorado to LSU as fifth on the list. Some others in this, I think they had a top 100. Number 14 is Jared Curtis from Nashville Christian that's gone to Vanderbilt.
0: We've
2: seen him play a couple of times. Number 16 is quarterback Byron Brown, who went from South Florida to Auburn following Alex Golish. And then there are three Vols ranked in the top 30. At number 20, Xavier Gilliam, the defensive tackle from Penn State. Number 22, quarterback Faison Brandon from North Carolina, who a lot of people think has moved ahead of George McIntyre. And then you've got the wild card out there at number 27. Edge rusher Chaz Coleman from Penn State.
0: I was wondering if they even put him on the list.
2: Yeah, missed the back half of spring. Has still, got some personal deals. And so who knows what that situation will be and when that will be resolved.
0: Just an odd story. And I mean, let's face it. I'm sure there's facts that we don't know that would make it make sense. But it's just an odd story, you know.
2: Very true.
0: If you have the desire to play in the NFL and get to the highest level, and he certainly, I think, has the talent to do that, you're going to have to go away from home. If that's an issue, that's what it was. Part of it was that he was homesick or whatever, but, who knows? Who knows? All I know is that's a look around the SEC. Man alive, it's worth the drive to beautiful Cleveland for Vassy's Lawn and Garden, where Toro's got you covered for all your lawn care needs, from a 20-inch push mower all the way to a Toro 72-inch zero-turn monster. 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They got everything you need to make that yard pop, so go make it pop. That's why, man alive, it's worth the drive, cutting grass and taking names to Vassy's Lawn and Garden in Cleveland. Well, you get up there, tell them Sport Talk Quake and the Talk Monster sent ya. Would appreciate that. Now, it is true. The rumor's true. We're playing Family Feud when we return once again today. How about that? Art, was it Art versus me, or are we on the same
2: team? No, y'all are same team. Y'all nailed it.
7: I'm ready.
0: We're family, man. That's it.
2: Just got a top four answers.
0: Okay, top four
2: today.
0: Answers
2: y'all
0: got to
2: get four answers before three strikes.
0: All right.
2: We'll see if you can do it.
0: See if we can pull that off when we return here on Sport Talk and the Talk Monster. Ken Meredith coming up 6 to 7 in our Truck and Trailers USA Racing Hour right here on the Talk Monster.
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19: ABC News, I'm Chuck Sievertson. 2 days after President Trump said the U.S. will have total victory over Iran in 2 weeks, Israel's defense minister says the campaign against Iran is far from over. An Iranian parliament official used Trump-style rhetoric, saying, "We are not afraid of fighting losers." New air attacks between Iran and the U.S. have led to oil prices ending higher today and Wall Street stock indexes closing sharply lower. President Trump on social media says a secret mission last month allowed hundreds of oil tankers to travel through the Strait of Hormuz. This after reporters at the White House asked about the latest report showing the highest inflation in 3 years.
20: I love the inflation. You know why? Because as soon as this war is over, I can say it now, something you didn't know. Do you know we've been taking out millions of barrels of oil?
19: So far, no confirmation of a secret oil transport operation. Game 4 of the NBA Finals is tonight. This is ABC News.
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21: Watch out for wrecks on Broad at West 26th. 153 northbound just before Amnicola. 24 westbound at Belvoir. Montlake Road at Poe Road. And Calhoun Avenue at East 36th. Drive carefully. Art Sanders, right now traffic.
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1: Man, this is the greatest song.
0: Oh, it's unreal. You've heard that story. I mean, there really was a Copperhead Road. Yeah. It's up near the Tennessee-Virginia border up in there.
1: Yeah.
0: And they had to change the name of the road because everybody was stealing the sign. Which is kind of cool. I would have done that as a younger man. 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Check it out. Check it out. All right. Now, we should have... We need to get that. I swear we had that music bed at some point for Family Feud. I swear we had it on the hotkey Joe did years ago, but I'm sure it's not there now because that computer's blown up like three times since then. But I don't know. Art's pretty good. We'll see. So we played Family Feud yesterday.
2: And we'll mix it up. I think we did it in the 5 o'clock hour. And of course, you know, this time of year, why not?
0: Right.
2: Throw something entertaining out there that's a little different.
0: Why not?
2: Quake and Art are a team. Top four answers on the board to this question.
0: There we go.
2: There you go.
0: He's the man.
2: Name something people hope a house guest doesn't do in their bed.
1: Pee.
2: Name something a house guest doesn't do in their bed. Art said pee, number one
1: Can
2: answer.
1: I change it?
0: No, you
2: that was the number one answer.
0: Number one answer. You nailed it.
1: Oh, wow.
2: The number one answer was pee. They hope their guest doesn't pee in their bed.
0: So how many points do we get? Is it safe?
2: That's 57 points.
0: Nice. Okay.
1: I was going to say have sex.
2: Have sex is number two.
0: I was going to say that, so that's number two.
2: Sex is number two. Right. The one I saw, the guy was like, masturbate. It was have sex.
0: Hey, whoa.
2: Steve Harvey's like, okay, settle down.
0: Right.
2: So number one on the list, P, number two was have sex. Okay. So now we need answers three and four, and of course those are the tougher ones because those are the fewer points.
0: I'm going to say...
1: Same question?
2: Yes.
0: Same thing. I'm going to say sleep naked.
2: Sleep naked was not on there. So that is an X.
1: Throw up.
2: That's a good guess, and that was answered. So that was an X, too. So we're down to our final strikes. We got to be careful here.
0: Uh-oh.
2: Name something people hope a house guest doesn't do in their bed. I know.
0: How about...
2: It's a little tricky now. You can confer
0: here. We're sidebar here. How about eating? Would that be?
1: Yeah. Yeah, I'm good with that.
0: Okay, eating.
2: Ding! Hey! Eating is number three. Well, they're tied for three because this other one has three as well. So no peeing, no sex, no eating in the bed. And then finally, name
0: one
2: something
0: more.
2: People hope a house guest doesn't do in their bed.
0: Man. Art, what do you think about have pets?
1: You know, I was just thinking that. Yeah.
0: Have pets?
1: Have their pet.
0: Is that where we're going?
1: Because that is where we're
0: going. Out if we hit. We're three strikes right here if we don't. All right,
1: that
0: ready?
1: That is where we're going.
0: All right, we're guessing have pets.
2: That is such a good guess.
0: No.
2: But it was not. And that was guessed on the show, and it was wrong. Number four was smoking. Smoking in bed.
1: I gotcha.
0: Well,
1: okay.
0: I don't even consider that
2: another one that wasn't bad, but it said, I guess the way it was phrased, doesn't do in their bed. Somebody guessed jump on their bed. That was, I mean, I thought that was a decent guess too, but that was not one either. So no peeing, no having sex, no eating, and no smoking were the four answers.
0: Well, all right.
2: Y'all did well.
0: We did pretty good. I think we lost the money to the other family, though. But
2: y'all going
0: to
2: pass or play?
0: The nameless family.
1: That was funny.
0: Us again. That was good.
1: It's funny how I guessed P, and then I thought, no. But it was.
0: But there's number one.
2: 57 points for peeing. No pee.
0: That's a big deal. It's a big deal.
2: And I guess it's one of those, like, if you have a guest, you know, if your friend is in third grade and someone else, you know, he has a third grader over, you're like, okay, I hope he doesn't pee. But then the other one would be like, if you've got like great-grandparents. Right. It's either they're real young or they're real old, because usually, you know.
0: Either way, they can't control it.
2: Yeah, you don't usually think about having a guest that's going to pee in your bed.
0: That's true. That is very true. All right, little soccer as we are ramping up for the World Cup. And what'd you say that first game is tomorrow?
2: Tomorrow, you've got Mexico against South Africa, and that's at 3 o'clock on Fox. So this time tomorrow, we can be watching. Wow. World Cup while we're doing our show.
0: And what's cool is it being the, you know, hosted by USA, Mexico, and Canada, then it's pretty much going to be all of our time zones we're used to in sports. In,
2: correct. You
0: know, could be West Coast, could be East Coast, it could be a difference, but they're all within that window of what we're used to watching.
2: You remember when we were in college, I guess the Olympics were in like Seoul, Korea or whatever, and I mean, I just remember you were either watching tape delay, because, I mean, it's...
0: Yeah, you never watched anything
2: you know,
0: live.
2: You think about Beijing, and so, I mean, it's just complete opposite side of the world, and so, yeah, that's tough.
0: Yeah, everything we did was like 3 a.m., 2 a.m., 5 a.m., whatever.
2: But, yes, you've got... So, you've got tomorrow, Mexico versus South Africa, 3 o'clock on Fox, Friday at 9 o'clock, and sometimes when you see a sporting event that starts at 9 o'clock, you're like, whoa, wait a minute. But you are talking about soccer, which can be done in less than 2 hours, which is nice. Soccer is a very good sport to watch on TV. I mean, you may not like the fact, oh, you can't even use your hands, blah, blah. I get it, the detractors right. to soccer, but right. if you're talking about a sport that's kind of nice and tidy as far as what, like we like softball,
0: right.
2: that gets in under 2 hours. Soccer gets in under 2 hours. And so a 9 o'clock start's not ideal, but it's going to be over around 10:50, probably.
0: And who is that 9 o'clock?
2: That game? And Friday night is U.S. versus Paraguay.
0: Aha. Uh-huh. There you go. There you go.
2: And so Monday at noon on Fox, so we'll be able to talk about this after it's over on Monday's show, you've got Spain against Cape Verde.
0: Hmm. And we will chat with actually, I think we're going to have Sean on Tuesday that okay. week, and then we'll have Sean on Mondays to talk about, of course, Sean McDaniel, who is working with FIFA and Spanish national team. So he's going to kind of recap there what they've done. And, of course, he'll talk about the United States, too, and what they've done, too. But just since Spain is connected now to Chattanooga, we'll have Sean the day after those games to kind of give us his overview and his thoughts on
2: it. And, programming note, we'll have a little bit of a soccer fix tomorrow because Chris Cushenberry, the coach of Macaulay's state championship soccer team,
0: yep.
2: Will join us around at this time tomorrow. So we'll talk about Macaulay's run to a state title. And then, speaking of Macaulay, this is pretty impressive. Macaulay fields 17 sports.
0: Okay.
2: And won state championships in 6 of them.
0: That is strong.
2: Yeah. Now, the interesting one was wrestling, because Baylor won the traditional. I mean, Baylor won the duels, and Macaulay won the traditional. So you can have two different state champions in wrestling.
0: The same sport.
2: In the same sport. But Macaulay won in soccer. Macaulay won in wrestling. Macaulay won in track. Macaulay won in cross country, and then a couple of sports that not everybody widespread does, but lacrosse certainly growing in popularity.
0: Yes.
2: And crew. So 6 state titles.
0: Do you know off the top of your head, Baylor? They won football.
2: And they won wrestling.
0: And they won wrestling.
2: I would have to look that up.
0: I'm sorry for putting you on the spot there.
2: Yeah, I could look that up during the commercial, how many Baylor won.
0: But anyway, it's going to be comparable, I would imagine.
2: Baylor won tennis.
0: Okay.
2: So, but yeah, thought that was, but anyway, Chris Cushenberry will chat tomorrow, and we'll get a kind of a soccer, because that is the one thing about soccer. It doesn't matter if you're CFC, Macaulay, you know, regardless of the you are into this World Cup,
0: mm-hmm.
2: and whoever we have on is going to know more than we do.
0: Yes,
2: about
0: exactly.
2: The World Cup.
0: 100%.
2: I did see this. I think it was The Guardian that ranked. It kind of reminds me of football recruiting, where you have a top 100, whether it's ESPN ranking the top 100 newcomers coming into this football season, or it's 24/7, the composite rankings ranking the top 100 football prospects for an upcoming year. But I think it was The Guardian that had the top 100 soccer players in this World Cup.
0: Ooh.
2: And of the top 100 soccer players in the World Cup, Spain, right here in Chattanooga, has 14 of the top 100.
0: Dang.
2: Uh-huh. 14 of the top 100.
0: There's only 11 on a team on the field at once.
2: I know.
0: So they have three reserves that are still in the top 100.
3: Jeez.
0: In comparison, how about United States?
2: Okay, we'll get there. We got to run through some countries before we get there.
0: Okay.
2: Spain has 14. France has 10 of the top 100, which is why France and Spain are kind of the betting favorites for
0: including
2: this thing.
0: Including Mbappe, who is their star.
2: Brazil with 9. England with 9. Argentina with 8. And Portugal with 8. So that's 24, 33, 42, 50, 58. So those 1, 2, 3, 4, 5, 6 countries have 58 of the top 100. And there are 48 teams in this.
0: Right. That's unbelievable. No, it's not unbelievable. Those are the teams that are always, you know, kind of – I mean, I've read something earlier today where England really thinks that they've got a chance to make a run here, and they haven't won it in forever.
2: Well, Italy's not even in it. And this third straight World Cup, I think, that they haven't qualified for, and they won it all like 20 years ago or something. Yeah. The U.S., top 100 players.
0: Let me guess. 5. 4, 3, 2, 1.
2: Bagel.
0: None.
2: Christian Pulisic is number 116 on the list.
0: Gosh.
2: So we had, and it was funny because I was thinking of when we had.
0: I thought Pulisic would at least be in the top, you know.
2: When we had Sean McDaniel on.
0: 85 or 80, 90 or something like that. Oh,
2: when he was talking about the U.S. hopes. You know, he's saying, hey, I think the U.S. And then he paused, remember, and he said, the U.S. can't beat Spain. But it's very, when I look at lists like this, it's very reminiscent of when you think of, like, SEC teams.
0: Sure.
2: And you're just like, you take a team like Auburn. Auburn may have one five-star or something. And then they play a Georgia that's got 15 five-stars.
0: Right.
2: And that's why Georgia's going to be favored when they play all. And that's just a rough example. But, I mean,
0: no, but
2: it does.
0: Same thing, yeah. Alabama versus Missouri.
2: Right.
0: You know, you're going to have all these rankings for Bama and maybe a couple for Missouri.
2: But the thing is, we've seen games that are incredibly close where it looks like one team should clobber the other one.
0: Uh-huh.
2: But, again, Spain with 14 top 100 players, the United States, bagel.
0: That is unbelievable. I guess. Maybe I shouldn't be shocked. All right, quick break. We'll come back, and we'll return to our Warren and Griffin text line here on the Talk Monster, 267-1023. You can always call or text us, I should say, on the Warren and Griffin text line, 423-267-1023, 267-1023. Don't forget, Ken Meredith and our Truck and Trailers USA Racing Hour coming up at 6 to 7 tonight on the Talk Monster. WGIW right now, traffic's on the way with the Art Man. 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
5: Watch out for a tractor-trailer wreck on 24 westbound at Belvoir. Also wrecks on 153 northbound just before Amnicola and Broad at West 26th. Drive carefully. Art Sanders, right now, traffic.
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0: Service forecast for tonight, mostly clear skies expected, low around 72. Tomorrow, sunny with a high of 92. Heat index, though, way up there, as high as 99. So be careful out there. Friday, mostly sunny with afternoon showers, thunderstorms, and a high of 91. Currently, sunny skies, 90 degrees right here at Moccasin Bend. Very humid. 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

0: Tell them about it. I remember this one. The old garage band, Dr. Fur. We could play this one. It's pretty good. Didn't sound like Willie. But, I mean, nobody could sing like Willie. We'll put it that way. Yeah, the music part of it, they were pretty good. 267-1023, 267-1023. Quake, Pasquale, and Art Man in for Cowboy Joe having a health issue. We'll let him tell you how much he wants to tell you when he gets back, but he should be back hopefully Friday or so. So just thinking about Joe here and the next couple of days, and appreciate Art sitting in as always, brother. Appreciate you.
1: Always fun.
0: Good. I'm glad you... I hope you, may you continue to enjoy it. All right, so we go to the text line now. Warren & Griffin text line, Chattanooga's largest injury law firm, but the Papa John's question of the day.
2: In honor of Kate Upton turning 34, what would be your Rushmore of famous sports wives?
0: And there are some.
2: I tell you, that's a little more SEC football centric.
0: And we already decided it doesn't matter if they were married and divorced.
2: Correct.
0: Right.
2: Because Marilyn Monroe.
0: Yeah.
2: I mean, that with Joe DiMaggio, that's even though that was like a year, year and a half or whatever it was. But this one's more a little SEC centric. But you have Catherine Webb and A.J. McCarron.
0: Yeah, okay.
2: And you had that national championship game that Alabama just clobbered.
0: And she blew up famously.
2: Yeah, because Brent Musburger went on and on. It was the game was 28-0 at half, and Musburger had to talk about something. So he spent it talking about Catherine Webb.
0: I don't blame him. I don't blame him. All right, to the text line we go, 267-1023. Texture 444 says, RIP Miss But

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1: High success rate.
2: Oh, yeah. I mean, that is strong. texter from UMass here, or at least Massachusetts, Sierra.
1: Yep.
2: And her nominated, Russell Wilson's wife, Tawny Catane.
1: Yep.
2: Who was married to
1: Chuck Finley.
2: Finley, that's right, from the Indians.
1: And she's the late Tawny Catane.
2: She is now, you're right. An Indian slash Guardians, excuse me. Catherine Webb, Carrie Underwood, plus one Candace Cameron Bure, Pavel Bure's. And she was on, Full House? Candace? Yeah. Texter 544 says, Sports Wives, Angie Harmon.
1: Okay.
2: Sierra. Victoria Beckham. Marilyn Monroe. Halle Berry. Kate Upton. All right. There you go. There you go. A couple more here. And we'll hit top of the hour news. Y'all need to get the UTC soccer coach JR and Jed had on this morning. We've had him on before. I mean, he has a great accent, we're just choosing soccer. We've got a bunch of people that want to talk soccer on Sport Talk, trust me. But Gavin McKinney does a fantastic job, and they just have slowly built that program into a competitive, program in the Southern Conference. So Gavin does a great job.
1: Yeah, that was a tough rebuild let's be transparent here. There were some lean years.
2: They were never really any good since the program started. So it's been all done basically under Gavin's watch. Texter Sierra, Russell Wilson, old school Kathy Lee Gifford. Yep, we mentioned that. Rob sounds just like his father. Grew up with Rob. His dad worked with Mr. Philly. And we got Mr. Philly too. Okay. Rob Preston, who joined us earlier from the Athens Chamber of Commerce, where you can get your Dale Earnhardt Jr. tickets at athenschamber.org or 745-0334. One more. Enjoyed seeing some of the Spanish national team players at Council Fire today. Cool. Yeah, because didn't they have the day off today? When they got back in town after the game in Mexico, late, what would have been
1: Monday night.
2: Yeah.
1: And then, yeah.
2: So early Tuesday morning,
1: right,
2: back in town. So they may have gotten a way to play some golf today, which is pretty cool. Time of the hour news coming your way. We'll repeat our Papa John's question of the day. Sports headlines. Joe's, did you know? You know the drill. Hang tight.
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4: From ABC News, I'm Lindsay Davis, anchor Prime, streaming weeknights on ABC News Live. Just 2 days after President Trump declared that the U.S. would have total victory over Iran in 2 weeks, Israel's defense minister says the campaign against Iran is far from over. There are more defiant comments from Iranian officials. New air attacks between the U.S. and Iran. President Trump now ordering retaliation for Iran shooting down a U.S. Army helicopter. The renewed action led to higher oil prices today, with Wall Street stock indexes closing sharply lower. And the president said the U.S. would attack Iran again today.
5: Well, we're going to be attacking them, and attacking them very hard.
4: ABC's Karen Travers at the White House.
6: It's not clear what the president is going to do. Those strikes that were in response to the Iranians taking down that Apache helicopter were said to be proportional. That was according to U.S. officials. But now today, the president indicating that there could be more to come. But he says that is because the Iranians have taken too long to negotiate.
4: President Trump on social media says a secret mission last month allowed hundreds of oil tankers to travel through the Strait of Hormuz. This after reporters at the White House asked about the latest consumer price index showing the highest inflation in 3 years.
5: I love the inflation. You know why? Because as soon as this war is over, I can say it now, something you didn't know. Do you know we've been taking out millions of barrels of oil?
4: So far, no confirmation of a secret oil transport operation. Analyst Stephen Cates at Bankrate doesn't see the current inflation as short term.
7: I think that we may start to settle, into a bit of a high level, higher for longer here. So I don't think that we're necessarily going to keep accelerating at this pace, but we're going to have inflation that's elevated

0: for the duration of this conflict.
1: President Trump signed into law a $70 billion funding bill for immigration enforcement, including ICE. Game 4 of the NBA Finals tonight. The New York Knicks lead the San Antonio Spurs. 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
2: Right now, traffic.
3: Watch out for a tractor-trailer wreck on 24 westbound at Belvoir. Also wrecks on 153 northbound just before Amicola and Broad at West 26th. Drive carefully. Art Sanders, right now traffic.
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0: to a man of the cloth. Call him Amos Moses. Yeah.
1: 5 minutes after five. Third quarter, Sports Talk, WGOW, the Talk Monster. Little Jerry Reed.
2: Oh, yeah.
1: Oh, yeah. Famous of the Smokey and Bandit, right? That era.
3: You know what? That is such a stupid movie, but every time I stumble across it, I watch it.
1: I do too. Same thing. I'm like, I love the car scenes.
3: Right? Sally Field.
1: Oh, well, that helps too. Yeah, she was quite the looker in that movie, for sure. All right, if you're just tuning in, we appreciate you. Trying to save us. Appreciate you tuning in and checking it out here on Sport Talk. We'll get you updated on sports headlines and play a little Service Systems Joe's Did You Know? Here coming up in just a little while.
4: Telling you, the best exchange that gets me laughing every time is when Burt Reynolds and Sally Field are in the car and they're talking about her calves. And she goes, I have big calves. And Burt Reynolds goes, they're bigger than mine.
1: Just his, I don't know.
4: They had some of the funniest dialogue.
1: Yeah, they did. But he, you know, he was the bandit, right? He had to be smooth. But it was funny dialogue for sure. All right, so 267-1023, we've been getting a reaction, some really good reaction from you folks on the Warren and Griffin text line and on our Facebook page at Talk Radio 102.3. So let's go ahead and repeat it. Papa John's question of the day.
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1: The lovely Kate Upton, 34 years old today. That's her happy birthday from your boys at Sport Talk. Married to Justin Verlander. So, Pasquale's wheels started cranking. And the question is, simply, what is your Rushmore of famous sports wives? Famous athletes' wives, sports wives. You can respond on our Facebook page, Talk Radio 102.3, and also our Warner Griffin text line, 423-267-1023. But we've kind of narrowed some of it down. It's hard to get four for sure. But I've got to have, as I mentioned earlier, I've got to have Marilyn Monroe.
4: Mm-hmm.
1: I've got to have Victoria Beckham.
4: Yep.
1: Because of the world fame.
4: Yep.
1: I've always loved Halle Berry, so I got to put her on there. And Giselle. I mean, I think that's four.
4: That's not bad. That's not bad.
1: That's four you really
4: can't
1: beat.
4: And that's leaving out two famous sports figures, Steffi Graf and Simone Biles.
1: Yeah. And from a technical standpoint, Taylor Swift isn't married yet. So
4: correct.
1: She's off the table. But yeah, Simone Biles and Steffi Graf, world champions in their own right.
4: You've got actress Hailee Steinfeld for her role in Sinners. And, of course, she is Ms. Josh Allen. Just had a baby.
1: Yeah. We've had Sierra married to Russell Wilson. We've had her. I think even Art brought up Brittany Mahomes, who kind of is famous for marrying Patrick Mahomes, I guess. But, hey, you know, to each his own. Elin Nordegren.
4: Yep.
1: The famous ex-wife of Tiger Woods.
4: Who reportedly could swing a club herself.
1: Oh, yeah, yeah. She was really good, especially on the turn signal mirror area of your car, of the Escalade.
4: Yikes.
1: So, yeah. There you go. Respond is forever welcome at 267-1023. Matter of fact, let's hit that Warren and Griffin text line here, reminding you to never text and drive. 24 westbound, just past Moore Road, tractor-trailer wreck in the left-hand lane. Traffic is moving very, very slowly and backed up for a while.
4: Quake, we've had this on pretty much the entire show on this one monitor.
1: It's SmartWay cameras. And
4: yeah.
1: It's been, look, it was like that when I came to work today at noon.
4: So it is unreal. Like, it's just been gridlock all day on 24.
1: Uh-huh. So just even if you can, just avoid the whole darn thing. If you live in North Georgia, you know you got some back roads that you can go. And
3: there's also a bad one westbound right before Rossville Boulevard with injuries. Yeah, 24 westbound. Don't do it.
1: Yeah, I was going to say, I think that's where. Can you see that SmartWay camera in your room?
3: Yeah, I can.
1: Is that that's close to it because it's eastbound Market Street? So that'd be you can see the backup from that wreck you're talking about. Just avoid it. Just avoid it. Avoid it for sure. All right, so sports headlines brought to you by, and Joe's going to tell you all about them. It's Lee Company bringing you your sports headlines here on Sport Talk and Ze Talk Monster 102.3.
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1: All right, let's do it. Sports Headline starts with the NBA Finals. Game 4 tonight. Knicks of New York lead 2-1 in that series. This game will also be in New York at Madison Square Garden. And the Knicks are a 2.5-point favorite in this one. It tips off at 8:30 on ABC. Also, you got the Braves tonight going against the White Sox. Man, we didn't even talk about that. Maybe we'll get to that in our On the Move, but the White Sox walk-off home run from a guy who made his debut last night and ends the game in a walk-off. He was a Texas A&M guy too, wasn't he? I think that's right. Pretty sure he was Texas A&M guy. But anyway, Braves will try and bounce back from that loss, heartbreaking loss. Tonight they'll go Chris Sale. That's a good way to start.
4: Yes, I was about to say. Good start.
1: 8-4 on the year, and he will go up against the Shy Sox, Davis Martin, the pride of Abilene, Texas. And Martin is also pretty good. 8-2 on the year. His first pitch, 7:40, Braves at White Sox from Chicago. David, what else you got as far as our sports headlines go?
4: Yeah, sticking with the Braves, last night in the loss, Michael Harris II goes 3-for-5 to increase his average to .313. He is having quite a nice season.
1: Mm-hmm.
4: The same, unfortunately, cannot be said for Austin Riley, who had a couple more Ks and is hitting .209. Now, of course, the big story with yesterday's game was Ronald Acuna trying to run out a grounder. Pulled up holding that left leg. He has left hamstring tightness. I have not seen any update on that today, but it was kind of scary for a moment there because he rips off his gloves and just slings them out of frustration.
1: Right.
4: So I hope it's nothing horrible. I mean, you're talking about, everybody obviously knows what a talent he is, but now you're like every year it seems like something.
1: Uh-huh. And he had just gotten hot too. By the way, Braden Montgomery was the guy who hit the walk-off in his debut from Des Moines, Iowa, but did play at Texas A&M. So go ahead.
4: Back to the NBA that you were mentioning. I saw on the Today Show this morning, as of this morning, the average ticket price to get into Game 4, $6,552. Your average ticket price. I also saw this stat because it feels like, not totally, but it feels like so much of this NBA Finals is about the New York angle of it, how it hadn't, you know, they hadn't played for one this century and blah, blah, blah. But the Spurs, obviously, Wembanyama is a player people talk about, but the Spurs could make history by becoming the first NBA champion to lose its first two finals games at home.
1: Oh, wow. That's never happened before?
4: It's never happened before.
1: Wow.
4: So that dynamic is still in play. Today is National Iced Tea Day. Friend
1: big
4: or foe?
1: Friend. Big friend. Sweet tea with lemon.
4: Okay. Never been a tea guy.
1: Really, that's it? I mean, for me, it's sweet tea with lemon or Dr. Pepper, and that's my two go-tos. I mean, I'm a pretty simple man.
5: So in Boston,
3: you cannot get iced tea or sweet tea. Don't ask for them.
1: Not even
3: only hot straight tea.
4: Ugh.
1: Really? No, even unsweet?
3: No.
1: Wow. Okay.
3: Yeah. It's unsweet hot tea.
1: Just another reason not to go there.
4: Boston's brutal to get around.
1: I've never been there.
3: The streets in central Boston are all based on old cow paths.
1: So small.
3: They're not straight blocks like a lot of other bigger cities.
4: Chicago's a big city that's actually pretty nice to get
3: around. I'm fine driving in Chicago.
1: Yeah, I've been there before, yeah. Chicago's awesome.
3: Yeah, Boston. And in Boston, they will not let you out of a side street. They will not let you out. You're just going to have to wait till a break in traffic.
1: So just get that, your number one finger ready, and you'll be welcome in Boston.
4: In addition to National Iced Tea Day, it's National Frosted Cookie Day.
1: Oh, well.
4: That goes without saying.
1: Yes.
3: Would one of your wives want to make us frosted sugar cookies and bring them in tomorrow? Maybe.
1: I'm not asking my wife to do that.
4: Mine's in Atlanta, so that's going to be difficult.
3: Dang.
4: Let's see. What else do we have here? Chattanooga FC is hosting its first sidewalk sale this Saturday from 11 a.m. to 2 p.m. at their new headquarters. There will be merchandise, autographs, and food trucks available for CFC fans that want to do that.
1: And they're out of town this week, right?
4: And then finally, from Babylon B.
1: Uh-oh.
4: Man forced to give up his role as head of household after failing to open a jar of peanut butter.
1: All right. You lose your man card. You're done. You're done. That's good. 267-1023. 267-1023. How about a couple texts before we do something else here? Okay, we just read that one. So 715 says, eat crackers. What were we saying at the time he says, eat crackers?
4: By the way, CFC is in Atlanta Saturday night. Okay. So they do have a match against.
1: So it's close.
4: Yeah.
1: Eat crackers, stay forever. Oh, talking about in bed. I got you. Took me a second. You got to loop all these pieces together of what we were talking about when the time comes down.
3: Maybe you can eat crackers in my bed. A song.
4: Last time y'all have eaten in bed.
1: My wife likes to snack in bed at night.
4: Okay.
1: But it's been a while for me. It's been a while. A while being a couple months.
4: I hadn't smoked in bed since this morning.
1: Yeah.
4: Smoked most of a pack and then went for a run.
1: I can't believe that anybody would smoke in bed nowadays, man. I mean, you've heard all the stories and they don't end well. So this texture, 667, says vomit in bed. It was our question. What was the Family Feud question you had?
4: Name something people hope a house guest doesn't do in their bed.
1: Right. Buzz Killington says, what about pooping in bed? Yeah, we don't want that. We don't need that. That's going to be what you don't want your house guest to do.
4: Pee was number one. Sex was number two. Eat was three. And smoke was tied for third with eat.
1: 645 says, according to your Family Feud game, I would suck as a house guest. and the texture 421 says, it's good to watch unless one team has to park the bus, which we joked about that in our text last night.
4: Iceland was parking. I actually saw on social media people were commenting going, boy, it'd be nice if Iceland actually went on the attack here. And I was like, oh, they're parking the bus.
1: We learned that yesterday. Exactly right. 267-1023. One more here from Andy Stats. It was the UTC women's coach they had on Jed and JR this morning. He was good, but y'all are covering soccer just fine. No. Gavin McKinney's a great guy. He's fun to be around. I see him at Mox basketball games a lot, so he's a big sports fan in general, not just, soccer.
6: Crackers in my bed anytime.
1: Hey, there you go. What's her name? Who's that?
3: Barbara Mandrell.
1: There you go. All right, 267-1023. Hop on now, 267-1023. And yes, we still do have that prize pack, which does include the Dale Earnhardt Jr. visit to the Athens Chamber of Commerce July 16th. And all you got to do is be the first caller in, and we're going to play some Joe's Did You Know. American flag from our friends at Elders Ace Hardware. America 250 hat, courtesy of my dad, because he wanted to put it in the prize pack. A couple of hats and koozies from Athens Distributing, and two haircuts from Great Clips. All you have to do is be the first caller in at 267-1023. 267-1023. We'll play some Service Systems Joe's Did You Know. 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
10: Watch out for wrecks on 24 westbound at Belvoir and just before Rossville Boulevard, and the eastbound off-ramp from 24 onto Browns Ferry Road. Autoroo begins tomorrow and runs through Sunday in Manchester. Watch out for delays on 24 west of Monteagle. Drive carefully. Art Sanders, right now traffic.
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1: Service forecast for tonight, mostly clear skies expected, low around 72. Tomorrow, sunny with a high of 92. Heat index as high as 99, so be advised. Friday, mostly sunny with afternoon showers, thunderstorms likely, and a high of 91 degrees. Currently, we're sunny, humid, 89 degrees at Moccasin Bend. 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
1: Yes, it is. The time is 5:25, right on the nose. And Corey joins us on our Dr. Pepper hotline. 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
1: All right. 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America 250 hat, courtesy of my dad, who just wanted to put it in there. 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So, Corey, you know what to say when you think you know the answer.
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23: You drinking my sake, Kimosabi?
24: I'm struggling. Let go. You won a lot of fights, Wallace. Not this time.
23: You sipping my soup, Guadalupe?
1: Joe's Did You Know, where you could win monster prizes just for playing. So let's get started.
4: All righty, Corey and Quake, we're going to have another topical potpourri.
1: Sounds good to me.
4: So here we go. Question number one. The Sopranos series finale aired 19 years ago today. Question number one. What is the most watched HBO series of all time? Is it A, Curb Your Enthusiasm, B, Game of Thrones, C, Sex and the City, or D, The Sopranos?
20: Well, yeah.
4: Ooh, that was close. We'll give it to Corey.
20: Game of Thrones.
4: Game of Thrones is correct.
1: I was about to say, it has to be Game of Thrones.
4: Game of Thrones. Corey takes a 1-0 lead. Question number two. Argentina defeated Iceland last night inside Auburn's Jordan-Hare Stadium. Where would Jordan-Hare's capacity rank if it was in South America? Jordan-Hare's capacity, a little over 88,000. Would it be A, first, B, second, C, third, or D, fifth?
1: All of South America?
20: Wigal.
4: And all of South America. Yes, Corey.
20: Wigal. I'll say C, third.
4: That is incorrect.
1: Quink.
4: Yes.
1: B, second.
4: Second, it would be the largest in South America, 88,000.
1: Rio de Janeiro had something.
4: All right, I think the biggest is like 85 in South America.
1: Okay.
4: Number three, what is the best finish ever for the United States at the World Cup? Is it A, runner-up, B, third place, C, fourth place, or D, a quarterfinalist?
20: Miguel.
4: Yes, Corey.
20: C, fourth.
4: That is incorrect.
1: Quarterfinalist.
4: That is incorrect. In 1930, the very first World Cup, the U.S. finished third.
1: No kidding.
4: There was no third place game. They awarded it on goal differential. The two semifinal losers, and U.S. got third.
1: Wow.
4: Question number four. What country in the World Cup has the largest population? Is it A, Brazil, B, Japan, C, Mexico, or D, the United States? Yes, Corey.
20: Japan.
4: That is incorrect.
1: Quake.
4: Yes.
1: United States.
4: United States is correct. It is 1-1 heading into question number five. On this day in 1991, which two cities were picked for Major League Baseball franchises that would start in 1993? Is it A, Phoenix and Miami, B, Phoenix and Tampa Bay, C, Denver and Miami, or D, Denver and Tampa Bay?
1: Quick, yes. Denver and Miami.
4: Denver and Miami, the Colorado Rockies, and the Florida Marlins. You are correct, so you pull it out 2-1.
1: Corey, you're still in the drawing, and we'll do that drawing probably around July 2nd. We'll do it the week of July 4th, and we got the prize pack with the two tickets to Athens Chamber of Commerce, Dale Earnhardt Jr. night, and American flag from Ace Hardware, a couple of hats and koozies from Athens Distributing, two haircuts from Great Clips, and a hat from my dad. Corey, if you're our winner, we'll call you and tell you how to pick up your prizes.
4: Good job, Corey.
20: Hey, thank you very much. That was the most variety of questions I've ever had on Joe's, as you know. So good job, man.
1: Thank you, Corey. We appreciate it, man. Thank you for listening. And I'm not sure, we'll probably have to close the door when we come back from the break here on the Talk Monster. Ken Meredith coming up in the 6 o'clock hour with our Truck and Trailers USA Racing Hour, putting Michigan in the rearview mirror and looking to Pocono. Interesting track shaped like a coat hanger, Pocono. So we'll get into all that in 6 o'clock hour with Ken Meredith and our Truck and Trailers USA Racing Hour. We'll also see who's trending up, trending down the world of sports when we return with Armstrong's On the Move, exclusively here on Sport Talk and the Talk Bunster.
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3: ABC News, I'm Chuck Sievertson. Iran's going to feel it tonight, says Hegseth, echoing what President Trump said earlier today from the U.S. Military Central Command at MacDill Air Force Base in Tampa, Florida. Defense Secretary Pete Hegseth tried to force Iran to sign a deal ending the war.
5: CENTCOM, Central Command, will be busy tonight because President Trump said we will be hitting Iran hard, and we will be.
3: Israel's defense minister said today the campaign against Iran is far from over. New air attacks between Iran and the U.S. have led to oil prices going up today and Wall Street stock indexes closing sharply lower. Hegseth also saying President Trump's right when he said today that a secret mission last month allowed hundreds of oil tankers to travel through the Strait of Hormuz. This after reporters at the White House asked about the latest report showing the highest inflation in 3 years.
6: I love the inflation. You know why?
3: And then he talked about the oil tankers. This is ABC News.
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10: Watch out for wrecks on 24 westbound at Belvoir and just before Rossville Boulevard, and the eastbound off-ramp from 24 onto Browns Ferry Road. Honoroo begins tomorrow and runs through Sunday in Manchester. Watch out for delays on 24 west of Monteagle. Drive carefully. Art Sanders, right now, traffic.
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0: Wednesday, Ryan, as always, on WGOW. Bubba shot the jukebox. You gotta love that one. Thank you, Art. All right, before we go any further, we must now close the door on Service Systems. Joe's, did you know? Tell them all about it, Joe.
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0: All right. Thank you, Joe. All right. Let's see who's trending up, trending down the world of sports. We just move on to the next one, don't we? Because it's Armstrong's on the move.
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0: All right, on the move up for me. The Stanley Cup. Bunch of goals. It's been fun to watch. It's action-packed. There's been, you know, gosh, they came back. Carolina came back from four goals to tie it up, take it to overtime, and then lose two games ago. Last night, it was another good game in Carolina. Did you happen to see any of the highlight, especially the empty netter? So the guy, the Jordan Staal, is standing behind the net of the Vegas Knights.
4: Okay.
0: And you've seen it 1,000 times where they just take that, clear it out, and it hits the boards, and it does the big round the board, and it's out, right? Well, it hit some sort of part of the board that was sticking out or something, and it bounced, and they'd already pulled the goalie.
5: I saw that when it happened.
0: Dead center in the net, and he shot it from behind the other net. That was cool. That was super cool, yeah. I was watching when that happened, too, and I was just like, what? Hang on a second. Show that again.
4: Like you said, what, 8 goals for last night, 9 goals the game before, because that was 5-4 and yep. What, 1-2 overtime.
0: Yeah, and it was 4-0 at one point, and then 4-4 going up. It's been a really fun, if you even remotely like hockey, or really if you're wanting to like hockey, this series has been incredible to watch. So great speed on, you know, just the players in general. And again, we talk about the World Cup and everything else too. These are the best hockey players in the world. So it's been a lot of fun. And like
4: yeah,
0: I said,
4: 4-3 has been the lowest scoring game of the Stanley Cup.
0: Yes,
4: so
0: I mean, you're not looking at 1-0s and 2-1s and that kind of thing. And that Jordan Staal bounce off the boards was really incredible to watch. I mentioned earlier the White Sox Montgomery, who hit the walk-off homer against the Braves. That's on the move down because I'm a Braves fan. But pretty cool, though, to make your major league debut and then you end the game on a walk-off. I mean, he even mentioned that it was, what was he quoted as saying, the absolutely, you know, thrilling to do that and have it in his career forever be, you know. Remember when Jason Hayward homered in his first at-bat for the Braves in his major league debut? You know, things like that. Super cool to be able to you know, have that on your resume as far as on the move down. This is going to be interesting here because now, according to a letter, sources are saying NC State is investigating potential legal claims against LSU tied to men's basketball coach Will Wade leaving for a second stint coaching the Tigers that includes whether LSU violated a North Carolina state law. NC State Vice Chancellor and General Counsel Allison B. Newhart wrote to LSU counterpart Carlton Jones last week about the matter, a development first reported by WRAL in Raleigh. The letter was later obtained by the Associated Press in a records request. According to NC State, it has received 3 email messages from LSU asking the school to, quote, sign a release of claims against LSU in the Wade matter. So this is kind of the tip of the iceberg of what could happen. And we had Karen Weekly on earlier. By the way, that's up on podcast. Thank you, Art. You can hear Karen Weekly joined us at 3:35 today. And that is up at WGOW.com. She was incredible. Just really awesome. But she talked about tampering and how that human element that you can, you know, you can complain about the transfer portal. You can complain about the NIL. You can complain about a lot of stuff and how it's different in college sports nowadays. But the bottom line still is the human element of, I know I'm supposed to wait 2 weeks, but I know somebody that knows her or him. Let's just see what they think, which is tampering. Now, whether they can hold up in some sort of court of law or whatever, I don't know. But it's just still, that part of it is still a human being who just is kind of not adhering to the law, the rule of the land. So this is another thing, right? Did LSU tamper with Will Wade to say, all right, man, make your run over there. And again, probably not talking to Will Wade, but his agent or whoever, and saying, we want you to come back here.
4: Right. Is this the first time Wade's been involved in anything?
0: I thought about it the other day when I saw that. I was like, I need to text him and say, man, we want to have you on the show, but can you calm down for 2 weeks so we don't have to talk about the controversial stuff?
4: Because being truthful, when he got the job, and there was a lot of fireworks going off then, he said he, you know, he wants to come on, and it has always loved, you know, Chattanooga. And,
0: yeah.
4: But you're exactly right. It's like if we could just have, like, just a month.
0: Right. Of non-Will Wade news and how he has no players and you know, the controversy with NC State and all that stuff. And what's funny is before he left Chattanooga, I never would have pictured him as a controversial type of guy. You know, like a Lane Kiffin type guy that's a little bit of a lightning rod. The only time I ever saw him truly mad was he and Wes Miller, the guy that was Greensboro's mm-hmm. coach that mm-hmm. went on to Cincinnati or whatever. They kind of went barking at each other a little bit after the game. It's funny because my wife was with me and we walked back and we were leaving and Will was standing there and I go, what'd he say to you? And he's like, you know, he just said blah, blah, blah, blah, blah. And Jane, being Jane, goes, kick his ass, Will. Kick his ass. But I never, other than that, I would have thought this guy's kind of a basketball nerdy type guy,
4: right.
0: You know. But he, man, he's not afraid. Not afraid at all. So anyway, that's all for me. David, what do you have?
4: Do you want to go me or do you want to go Art? Do you think Art's got something?
0: Art have anything that you want to throw out there?
4: You got anything on the move up or down?
0: You got some kind of new open mic night.
5: Yeah. At the Diving Mouse in Cleveland on Thursdays. I went last Thursday, loved it.
0: The Diving Mouse?
5: The Diving Mouse.
0: Okay.
5: It's in what used to be the Cleveland Mall. It's called the Village Green or something
0: okay.
5: like that.
0: Okay.
5: But yeah, I liked it. A little bit of a drive, but I will go probably most Thursdays.
0: And you were weren't you at the Tremont Tavern?
5: Last night, and then the Grindstone in Rock Spring tonight.
0: Ladies and gentlemen, he's on tour.
5: I am on tour.
0: No, Art Man, getting it done. All right. David, what you got?
4: All right. On the move up, and this has been announced since today's show started. Of course, we've got NBA Finals Game 4 tonight.
0: Yep.
4: NBA Finals Game 3 on Monday night. 23.8 million viewers. It is the largest Game 3 audience since 1998. Which was Michael Jordan against the Utah Jazz.
0: Wow.
4: That was his the sixth and final championship.
0: So if you're, you know, Adam Silver, the commissioner, and I know you can't fix it, but this, I think, shows you how much the New York Knicks mean to that league.
4: No doubt.
0: If they were a perennial power, like we've seen the Lakers and Golden State and another, you know, couple other teams you could sprinkle in there, San Antonio. Well, how much more eyes would be on that product? I don't know.
4: And it's wild because we talked last year, game two of OKC in Indiana was like the lowest game two since the bubble year, which was horrible because that was in the fall.
0: Right.
4: And all the ratings were deplorable then for the NBA. just because it wasn't that time of year. You're going up against football, and it's like, that's not going to work. But game three, 23.8 million viewers, the largest game three audience since Michael Jordan and the Bulls against Utah. On the move down, yes, you've got this whole Texas Tech stuff. You've got Big 12 ADs reportedly having serious talks on not playing Texas Tech. That's a league member. And now you've got Texas Tech responding to that, saying, we're ready to return to court. So more college playing out in the courtroom.
0: It's beginning to have a preschool feel of the, you know, childish things that are going on.
5: But. Is that like, we'll see you in court?
4: Yeah. Yeah. And then finally, this from Super 70s Sports, which can be very amusing. There is nothing worse than a lengthy convenience store line being held up by someone buying lottery tickets. Go home, put your paycheck in a barrel, and set it on fire. I'm trying to buy a Slim Jim and a Mountain Dew like a respectable, responsible adult.
5: When I worked in Dalton, I quit going to this convenience store at the Rocky Face exit because always there was at least one difficult lottery customer and difficult tobacco customer. Let's see. I'll take some of that right there. I want some of those cigarettes. And, you know, it's like, God, take you 5 or 10 minutes to get out of there.
0: When was the last time you walked in the convenience store and you didn't know what you wanted?
5: Really?
0: Right? You don't shop at a convenience store, do you? I don't.
4: No, I mean, as far as, yeah, you know exactly what you want. To your point, yes. Yeah. Mine is usually at 1 a.m. coming back from Tuscaloosa or, you know, and I'll get like a Coke to keep me caffeinated and those six-pack of Jim's white powder donuts.
0: Nice, nice. See, that's a diet, ladies and gentlemen.
4: That's a health nut there.
0: That's a health nut. He's crazy. All right, 267-1023. So every time we talk about it, it's about a guy named Mark. If you have got a move, whether it's residential or commercial, your family or your business, it doesn't matter. This guy's been doing it all, and he's done it all, and he's been doing it for decades. And that is my suggestion is relax, pick up the phone, and call Mark Oglesby with Armstrong.
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0: Get a price you can count on from a company you can count on. The Armstrong Company. At Armstrong, our world moves around you. To the Dr. Pepper Hotline, Jerry. Thoughts on the NBA, Jerry? Welcome to Sport Talk.
7: What's going on this afternoon? What's up this day?
0: Hello?
7: Hey, guys. First, I'm here, man. You got me?
0: We got you. Copy.
7: All right. Here we go. First off, Tennessee Volunteers, Colin Pickens, girl, you're it. God bless you, your family. I hope you do well. Tennessee Vols, go Vols.
0: She was incredible, yes.
7: She was absolutely just phenomenal. Second off, this NBA, y'all want a good NBA rating? Get Donald Trump there every night. Let him show up. Man, couldn't get enough of it. Everybody in the country be watching that show just to see what happens. You know?
0: That's a good point.
4: Yeah, I'll be curious to see game four ratings-wise.
0: Right.
4: Because we know the ticket prices are always going to be up there for a game at Madison Square Garden. But
0: right.
4: Does it drop $4 million because there is no Trump? I don't know.
0: We'll see.
7: Well, then, look, if you put Donald Trump on the front row and let people buy the tickets, what do you think they'd go for? Huh?
0: Well, he's not going to do that. There's not enough security out there.
7: He ain't going to do that, yeah. There's a reason, too. But you know what? I love my country. 250 is coming up. God bless this country. God bless this whole world. And I hope everybody can get along and all this stuff can work itself out. And thank you guys for years of making people just vent and have a good day. So thank y'all, and I'll catch you next week.
0: Thank you, Jerry. God bless Jerry. How about that? Well, we're God Amen. Blessing everybody.
5: What a feel-good call.
0: That was good. I like it. I like it. Right now, traffic's on the way. We'll wrap up the 5 o'clock hour. Hit the Warren and Griffin text line when we return here on Sport Talk. Quick, Pasquale and Arden for Cowboy Joe. 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
8: Right now, traffic.
9: That's going on 24 westbound from the bend all the way back to about Moore Road. We had two serious accidents and traffic still hasn't recovered. Eastbound also backed up from the Ridge Cut all the way back to Lookout Valley. Drive carefully. Art Sanders, right now traffic.
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0: 555. The Talk Monster. Sawdust Country Wednesday. Thank you, Art. All right, David, a couple things here, and then we'll wrap up the 5 o'clock hour with a trip to the Warren Griffin text line.
1: All right, if you're an SEC football fan, you already know the first three kickoff times for your school.
0: Yes.
1: Tonight on the SEC Network, the league is going to reveal the rest of the schedule as far as windows. So you'll know if a game is a lunchtime kick, an afternoon kick, an evening kick. It won't offer specifics, exact and there's times. Still some things that can fluctuate, and there will be some either ors, so there's still some vagueness to it, but it does, I mean, it's better than it was before because it does kind of allow you to try to plan.
0: Right.
1: Because I mean,
0: that's an afternoon game or that's an evening
1: right.
0: game.
1: Right. I mean, when you think about it, it is such a age, you know, the students at Knoxville or the students at Athens, we want night games because they're already there.
0: Right.
1: But if you're a family, if you're a Bulldog family living in Moultrie,
0: right.
1: or if you're a Tennessee family living in Memphis, you really do want to try to plan as well as you can. And this helps on a decent amount of that.
0: Right.
1: Again, there's still some either ors on it, but I mean, so there will be some games that I think will say afternoon or evening, but so there's that.
0: So we'll have that for you tomorrow. I'm going to look around the SEC.
1: Yeah. Todd Monken.

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1: Installed a putting green. George H.W. Bush put in a horseshoe pit. George W. Bush had youth t-ball games.
2: Right.
1: And Donald Trump a UFC fight.
2: Right. That's what we're going to say here. I read that article on the history of the South Lawn. It was pretty interesting. Pretty interesting stuff. 267-1023, and I guess that'll be Sunday, right? It's his birthday, Flag Day, June 14th. Okay, so to the text line we go, 267-1023. Texter 463 says, that's why you play the game, guys. That's why you play the game. Go date. All right, thank you for your participation. Janet Jones, Giselle, Sierra, and Steffi Graf. Janet Jones, was she the one that married Gretzky? Janet Jones?
3: Who was Steffi Graf married to?
1: Andre Agassi.
3: Oh, what a couple.
1: Yeah. Wayne Gretzky.
2: Gretzky, all right. Texter, another 333, Dustin Johnson's wife, which seems to be very popular.
1: Paulina Gretzky.
2: Also said Jillian Wisniewski. Who is that? I'm not sure who that is.
3: Who was Jeff Gordon married to?
2: Brooke
3: somebody?
2: Brooke Gordon, but I don't think she was
3: famous other than being married to him.
1: Jillian Wisniewski is Justin Thomas's wife.
2: Okay. How about Brooke Shields? Was she married to an athlete at some point? I don't think she was. Giselle, Michelle Moynihan, Ricky Bobby's wife, and all F1 wives. Okay, there you go. Beaver Ranch.
1: Oh, that's right. Brooke Shields was married to Agassi for a couple of years.
2: Oh, well, Agassi's got a couple there, doesn't he? A harem, if you will. Uh-huh. I'm sure it's not that. David, thank you.
1: Always a joy.
2: As always, Ken Meredith going to hang out with us. Woo-hoo! In our Talk Monster. He's in the Talk Monster Green Room, sponsored by the Hemp House. Hemp House Chat with two T's. 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
5: From ABC News, I'm Chuck Severson. The bombings just started again. The U.S. attacking Iran again, announced less than a half an hour ago. President Trump this morning said the U.S. would attack by air again and cited Iran's shooting down a U.S. helicopter, for which he already ordered retaliation attacks last night, then saying the U.S. would attack again tonight.
6: Well, we're going to be attacking them, very hard.
7: You're resuming bombing?
6: Yeah, well, we are. Based on the helicopter, I guess we have the right to do that.
5: The U.S. Military Central Command in Florida announcing the air attacks are in response to Iran's unwarranted and continued aggression. From CENTCOM earlier at MacDill Air Force Base in Tampa, Florida, Defense Secretary Pete Hegseth echoing another reason Trump gave today.
8: CENTCOM, Central Command, will be busy tonight because President Trump said we will be hitting Iran hard, and we will be. Because Iran has a chance to make a great deal, to codify what they said they've been willing to do, and they haven't been willing to do it.
5: New air attacks between Iran and the U.S. have led to oil prices going up today and Wall Street stock indexes closing sharply lower. President Trump on social media says a secret mission last month allowed hundreds of oil tankers to travel through the Strait of Hormuz. This after reporters at the White House asked about the latest report showing the highest inflation in 3 years.
6: I love the inflation. You know why?
5: And then he talked about the oil tankers, expecting higher inflation to stay with us for a while for things like groceries, fuel, and clothing. Bankrate analyst Stephen Cates.
9: Those are things that people are not necessarily going to be able to avoid. They may not have the ability to find lower cost substitutions. It's going to be difficult for people to sidestep these things without simply going without.
5: President Trump signed into law a $70 billion funding bill for immigration enforcement, including ICE. Tonight's the fourth game of the NBA Finals. New York Knicks lead the series 2-1. 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
11: Hey, everybody. Dylan here with Dwayne Madden from the Hemp House. New laws going into effect, and bad news for the hemp industry, but good news temporarily for people that use it, right?
12: Correct. If you're there are products that are going away.

0: that you enjoy. Now's the time to get them because they're going to be heavily discounted and marked down. That's going to be going on until July 1st. That's going to be the cutoff date. Flowers going away. High dose edibles are going away. Lots of changes happening.
1: So if you use those, you want to stock up because you won't be able to get them locally anymore, right?
0: We won't be making any more of them. 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
1: Okay, all right. 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
0: being healthy, not high.
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3: Right now, traffic.
4: 24 westbound is backed up from downtown to Moore, eastbound from the Ridge Cut all the way back to Lookout Valley. Bonnaroo begins tomorrow and runs through Sunday in Manchester. Watch out for delays on 24 west of Mont Eagle. Drive carefully. Art Sanders, right now traffic.
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1: Hey everybody, Dylan here with Dwayne Madden from the Hemp House. New laws going into effect, and bad news for the hemp industry, but good news temporarily for people that use it, right?
0: Correct. If you're there are products that are going away that you enjoy, now's the time to get them because they're going to be heavily discounted and marked down. That's going to be going on until July 1st. That's going to be the cutoff date. Flowers going away, high dose edibles are going away. Lots of changes happening.
1: So if you use those, you want to stock up because you won't be able to get them locally anymore, right?
0: We won't be making any more of them. So if you come in and you purchase the last one, that's going to be it.
1: Okay, all right. So big discounts because they don't want to just have to throw them away. So take advantage of it now. The Hemp House, three locations, Eastridge, Hickson, and Ottawa, where it's about
0: being healthy, not high.
6: 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It's all you need to remember.

0: Sooner Sport Talk, WGOW, The Talk Monster, 102.3. Quaken Meredith and our man in for Cowboy Joe, and it is our Truck and Trailers USA Racing Hour. Ken, what's up, buddy? Good to see you.
1: What's happening? Another week of let's start in the back and pass everybody.
0: Denny Hamlin's got it going on right now at this point.
1: Man.
0: He is in fuego. And I told you, I finally got to, I cut seven trees down yesterday, so I will finally get to see a race on Prime coming up this weekend. I'm so pumped. And it happens to be Pocono.
1: It's interesting what Prime's doing. Like, they had Martin Truex this week, Mark Martin last week. They had Carl Edwards 1 week.
0: I mean, so these have been guys that have are just like a one race appearance?
1: I guess. I mean, okay. I don't know. It's getting better.
0: Was Junior the consistent one?
1: Junior's consistent, and I think McMurray is consistent in there. But man, I'm gonna tell you, and some of the, when he got up front, was running third, and they said he's running the same lap times, and they've got two wide, and he went five car lengths past them like they were sitting still across the start finish line, and never saw him again.
0: What do you think it is?
1: They found something. I don't know. I don't know what it is. There's something in the combination, but. I mean, look, the 43 car is running good. I mean, Eric Jones is running good. Toyota has an advantage, probably the most biggest advantage I've seen in years. I mean, they're just, I mean, I'm not knocking it. They just found something. It's
0: right,
1: working.
0: Right.
1: But, I mean, Chevrolet has a new car. Ford redesigned the Mustang, and they kept that Camry just like it has been, and it's working.
0: And one of, Denny Hamlin's teammates and Chase Briscoe, who I often choose, I mean, he's having a heck of a year. And we know what Tyler Reddick has done in a Toyota from the beginning.
1: And if you look.
0: He didn't have a great Sunday last week, but man. It's...
1: Here we go. Hamlin wins. Eric Jones, second. Bubba Wallace, third. Top three. And then 10th was Briscoe. So four out of the top 10 were Toyota. And Denny Hamlin, I mean, to go to the back, had to start in the back. He was on the pole 2 weeks in a row, had a problem. He hit the wall. They put him in the back, and he played with him.
0: He's still doing it.
1: And I'm telling you, I saw the.
0: Isn't it weird though? It seems like it's ever since Kyle Busch, Hamlin's really been inspired.
1: And I really think it started right before when they got on that little hash. You know, when Kyle said, "You're in my car with my team, you wouldn't have any wins if you weren't in my car." And I thought, well, you know, when he's tied him, he's tied Kyle. Hey, there's 63 wins. I didn't think he could do it.
0: But. Wow.
1: And he's still 50 points behind Reddick. That's what's weird.
0: Because Reddick came out of the – I don't think you get any hotter than Reddick.
1: No,
0: was.
1: But it's been just – and I saw that he has driving shoes are Air Jordans.
0: Well, of course.
1: But they had to get that approved. It couldn't happen quick. I mean, you have to have all that racing equipment tested and set you on – you know, they set them on fire, do all the stuff to make sure it passes, and they're all in Air Jordans now.
0: I bet Michael kind of expedited that.
1: Oh, sure. It's like, right, stroking a shack.
0: Look, my man wants to get in some Air Jordans, so let's make sure these are approved.
1: Nike, let's make him some good ones here. Let's make it work. And I watched the
0: what do I have to do to make sure that happens, the sound of $100 bills hitting the table?
1: Because he's got it. Michael's got it.
0: He actually has so much of it, he's got to find ways to get rid of it.
1: I could help him.
0: I could, too.
1: Be okay.
0: Could you imagine?
1: I can't imagine getting $1 million.
0: Michael Jordan donating to the Meredith
1: Meredith Motorsports. That'd be great. I can't need y'all to keep quiet now, okay? In nostalgic super stock.
0: Right.
1: Now, he gets a check for $975,000 a day. That's what it was last month.
0: Even on weekends.
1: Even on the weekends. Because his accountant said, hey, man, they're taking your money, putting it in an account, and the interest it's making, they're paying your money. He said, you need it every day. So they have to write him a check every day based on sales.
0: Yeah, a little direct deposit.
1: Cha-ching.
0: Just Venmo me.
1: Just Venmo. I can't. You know, these kids today, I can't do it.
0: I can't
1: do it. I said, never turn down cash, people. Mm-mm. They don't want cash.
0: Cash is king, always in my book.
1: Those
0: forever
1: kids
0: and
1: at
0: ever.
1: School, man, they swap money around all the time for lunch. Like, he paid, hey, it was $22.
0: Yeah, just send me on, the Venmo.
1: Venmo.
0: Or whatever.
1: I saw the simulation of the San Diego road course.
0: Yeah, talk about this because, okay, so what this is an old Air Force base, I believe it is.
1: I think it's still I think they still use it for an Air Force.
0: Oh, really? Base. It's still active?
1: I think it's still active.
0: Okay, well, then they're going to be racing out there.
1: The thing about that, they're doing, it's a Navy, I think, base because the Navy, they were doing something with the Navy.
0: I think you're right. Yeah, it's a naval base in Coronado, California. It will be a week from Sunday. and it is a road course. So they'll do two back-to-back ones, but this the naval base in San Diego is the last Prime Video broadcast, so that makes me happy. But what did you think when you saw the simulation of it?
1: It reminded me of watching Bullet when they were racing around San Francisco. It's got little jumps in it. I don't know how they're going to deal with that.
0: Which is hokey or...
1: Well, I mean, do you want to go at 150, 60 mile an hour, go airborne and have to bounce back and land us in the Dukes of Hazzard?
0: I don't, but maybe they do.
1: They do, but I mean, I can see SVG going, we got this. Easily got this. But you can watch it. You go to NASCAR, go to NASCAR.com, and they have a simulator video, and you can watch the lap. We'll do it at the break because you're going to look at it and go, are you kidding me? But, I mean, it's going to be interesting. There's some places where it's one car length wide coming out of a turn.
0: Oh, wow.
1: Yeah. Yeah, this is going to be a pretty big deal. And I can't believe it, but they announced today that Josh Berry will not be returning to the Woods Brothers, which is Penske South.
0: So who has been most recently? It was Josh Berry, but then it was the Trevor from up in Knoxville.
1: Yeah, Trevor Bayne.
0: Bayne.
1: And then you had some, you know, Elliott drove. There's been so many drivers.
0: When was the last time that was really?
1: Well, Josh Berry won the first race. He won the Daytona 500.
0: And Trevor Bayne did too. But, I mean, when was it been consistently relevant?
1: It hadn't been. But it's an R&D car for the Penske crew, which they need some R&D right now because I'm telling you. I'm glad to see Logano got a top 10. That's like, I'm going to have to look it up. I don't think he has three.
0: If it weren't for Blaney, they're not dialed in this year.
1: You know, and Priest was real good, but he keeps getting run over. So, you know, it was a pretty wild race. I mean, they were getting after it. Elliott wrecks Christopher Bell, probably one of the hardest wrecks I've seen in this car that they're running now, and was totally apologetic. That's one thing about Chase, my bad. But the car just got away from him. And Michigan's a fast racetrack.
0: Now, Mack McCarthy talked about it yesterday, and again, I'm being totally transparent. I didn't see the race because my dang Prime wouldn't work.
1: Prime wasn't working.
0: So, but Mack did talk about what he's like, man, it was a shot.
1: Oh,
0: it
1: he took a
0: hard
1: shot.
0: Crash.
1: Yeah. It was probably the hardest hit I think this car's taken. It just was a bad hit. I mean, it was 20 ball in the corner pocket. Bam! Straight into the wall.
0: So, how did you put, I mean, just
1: broke his wrist.
0: Bell's wrist.
1: I mean, he's cleared to go, but he fractured his wrist. So I don't know what the, you know, I'm not a doctor, but he didn't get him. But I'm telling you, man, these boys are aggressive now. They're getting after it.
0: Just put a cast on it and get back in there.
1: Right? Yeah, you'd be all right. They're like Davey did. They put a Velcro on his gloves where he could Velcro hold the steering wheel. I saw it at Talladega. They put him in like you put a board, like you had a 10-foot board. You're going to the house.
0: Right.
1: That's how they put him in the car. He slid back. Robert Yates got the NASCAR official's attention and started messing with him, and they slid him in the car, and a guy gets in on the right side, puts his hand on the gear shift with Velcro, and puts his hand on the steering wheel, and he's like, oh! Just two black eyes, could barely move it, put it on the pole.
0: But how did he get to that point?
1: He and DW wrecked at Pocono, and Davey wasn't getting out of that car, so they put him back in the car, but Bobby Hillen Jr., got in his car after it rained, supposedly. I didn't see any rain at Talladega, but they made a rain call about 10 laps in. He gets out of the car. They put him in the car, and we had him on the, you know, we had our NASCAR radios, and he was doing stupid stuff. And Ernie Irvin had a problem in the four car, so he's in the back. And Davey gets in there and goes, look, man, get behind Ernie, ride that Kodak car, and don't try to pass anybody. You just go where he goes. And they went 1-2 all day, and Ernie won the race.
0: Wow. That's a plan. Right?
1: Yeah, that's a plan.
0: Getting it done. All right, 267-1023, 267-1023. Our Truck and Trailers USA Racing Hour here on the Talk Monster. We will take a break here in a second, and, of course, we'll get our picks from a Wild Thing. I think it's his birthday today.
1: Are you kidding me?
0: Nature Boy.
1: How many birthdays these guys get?
0: I think they get five. I think five birthdays a year.
1: There's a build-up to it.
0: It certainly is. It's definitely the birthday month when it happens for sure. 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
0: National Weather Service forecast here for tonight. Mostly clear skies expected. Low around 72. Tomorrow, sunny. High 92. Heat index as high as 99. So be careful tomorrow. Thursday night, clear. Low around 73. And then Friday, mostly sunny. Afternoon showers. and thunderstorms likely in a high of 91 degrees. Currently sunny skies, humid as it could be, 88 degrees at Moccasin Bend. 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

0: to Truck and Trailers USA Racing Hour on the Talk Monster. Ken Meredith in the house, Quake and Art sitting for Cowboy Joe. Joe will be back later on this week. All right.
1: What's he doing?
0: I've just got a little health issue. I'll tell you at the break.
1: Okay, that'll work.
0: I don't want to, you know, how health things are nowadays.
1: We're good.
0: I'm going to let him tell you as much or as little as he wants.
1: We're good. Just
0: staying
1: here.
2: Yep. HIPAA rules.
1: I thought he might be on a cool trip or something.
0: No. I wish it were. So we get Wild Thing and Nature Boy. They'll make their picks here in a second. If you want to give us our standings on our picket, I got absolutely drilled by Tyler Reddick. Terrible, terrible day he had in Michigan.
1: Yeah, it wasn't the best we've had. Joe's got 13-16. Wild Thing's got 12-19. Mr. Meredith's got 11-97.
0: Joe's got almost a 100-point lead.
1: He's got way more than 100.
0: Jeez.
1: He's got 100. He's got 200 on you. He's got 100. He's got 96 on, or 97 on Wild Thing. He just can't. He gets a bad deal and it still turns around.
0: Who do you have last week?
1: He had Hamlin and Larson.
0: Oh, God.
1: And I had Hamlin and Blaney. I got to get off this kid picking one car. If I'm going to catch him, I got to get off the. He always picks one of mine and this one has a good week. So, I don't know. It's all good. It's working, though. So, but we're all, the rest of us are in a good battle. But he's not here today. So, I say we'll let Art pick for him.
0: Okay. We might just do that, by golly.
1: Or you give me a number and we'll take that's the finisher. 27 and 28.
0: Yeah, right. All right. We'll figure out something.
1: Yeah, we'll get it fixed out.
0: Matter of fact, I'll text him and we'll give him
1: 15 minutes.
0: Yeah, right. We'll give him 15 minutes to make his pick. All right, to the Dr. Pepper hotline we go. Welcome. Who do we have? Nature Boy to the Talk Monster Wild Thing. Hang on. Hang tight. Or Wild Thing. Which one do we have?
3: Hey, buddy.
0: Hey, buddy. It's you. I'm sorry.
3: Tyler Reddick and Kyle Larson.
0: Tyler Reddick and Kyle Larson.
1: You're back on the same deal. You've picked that same picks for this is your fourth week in a row.
0: But he went away from Watermelon Boy.
1: He's off Watermelon Boy. He was a super fan, but now he's...
3: Right now I am. Yeah.
1: If you were a super fan, I'd pick Richard Petty if he was still racing. Just saying.
3: Me too.
1: It hurt. I guess I should be picking Eric Jones. I wish I had it this week. He had a good run.
0: Yeah. Hey, is it your birthday today?
3: Yes, it is. And had so hard chance to go to the lookout game. Can't find nobody at the last minute. Everybody is busy or out of town.
0: Oh, man.
1: For a birthday party?
3: I know it.
1: It'll be all right. And as old as I am, you don't want any more.
3: I've got one ticket. Gave to one of my friends. He has to find a way down there, and you know, he didn't know nobody for me to get a ride with.
0: Well, what about the people that are taking him?
3: I'm like, dang it!
1: We'll Uber you somewhere. We'll take you to lunch next week. We could take him to the Hickory Pit.
3: Yeah,
1: he could walk that far.
3: I got to do a commercial for them, so.
1: Hey, you do a commercial for the Hickory Pit. That's what I'm talking about. Now you're trying to take my spot. Next thing you know, you'll be wanting an hour.
3: Yes, it's to do with NASCAR hour.
1: There you go.
0: It's
1: trying
0: the
1: to take
0: what?
1: My job. The Wild Thing NASCAR hour.
0: Right.
1: That'd be good.
0: That would be good.
3: And again, NASCAR hour.
1: Well, happy birthday.
3: Thank you, man. And
0: what are you, 29?
3: No, I'm 50 now.
0: You are 50 officially today, huh?
1: 50.
3: Yes.
1: You need to be listening to 50 Cent the rest of the night.
3: Yeah, 50 Cent.
1: Well, happy birthday.
3: Right. We are in where this week?
0: Pennsylvania.
1: Pocono. Pennsylvania. Yeah, you already made your picks, so that'll work good for you.
0: The track that looks like a coat hanger, right?
1: Yeah, looks like a coat hanger. A bent coat hanger. Fastest, longest straightaway in NASCAR.
3: And then we're at San Diego.
1: San Diego. Stay classy, San Diego.
0: Yeah, Pocono, San Diego, and then Sonoma. So you're going to have back-to-back road courses, although
1: my God,
0: it could be a little bit different.
3: So this is the last Prime TV thing, right?
0: Next week. Yep.
3: You know what? I ain't had no problems with Prime TV.
0: Well, because you didn't have a tree in front of your internet.
1: You don't live in the... we need to get Talladega Tim back. He always come up on the pole, remember?
0: Oh, yeah, that's right.
1: God bless sport.
3: I remember Talladega Tim.
1: Yeah.
0: He was funny.
1: He was the master.
3: Yeah, he was pretty cool.
0: Very cool. All right, Wild Thing. Happy birthday, buddy.
3: Yeah. All right. Thank you.
0: All right. You got it, bud. Nature Boy, welcome to the Talk Monster on our Dr. Pepper hotline.
2: Hey, guys. How you doing this evening?
0: Pretty good. What'd you get Wild Thing for his birthday?
2: Well, I didn't get to get him anything because I didn't have the money. I don't have any money right now.
0: Well, you can always give him a hard time.
2: Yeah, well, that's what I always do. Okay,
1: you can roll his yard tonight. That'd be good.
2: Yeah, he'll probably call the cops or something, but hey, that's okay. anyway, I got a brand new Madden game for my late birthday.
1: Oh, that's good.
2: And I'll be in the Atlanta Falcons today, Quake.
0: Atlanta Falcons. I'm sure you won big time.
2: Well, I'm in the third quarter, 56-12 against Tampa Bay, and I am the head coach of the Falcons.
1: There you go.
0: Of course you are.
1: How old are you now, Wild? How old are you, Nate?
2: Just turned 49 back in May.
0: Yep, he's one year
1: one
0: behind.
1: 1 year,
0: you.
1: Okay. I got
2: you. I'll be 50 next year.
1: I got you.
0: And we already promised we're taking them to Twin Peaks next year.
1: Yeah.
0: For their birthday.
2: Okay. That'd be cool. I appreciate that.
0: You got it, buddy.
2: Okay, my two picks is going to be Denny Hamlin, Eric Jones.
0: Ooh.
1: I am so proud of you picking that Eric Jones. He got you a second. It would have been second. He had 44 points. Richard Petty said on his podcast Monday, it's the first time those two cars have been competitive since he's been there.
2: Yeah.
1: I've been studying Pocono kid on
2: my YouTube, and I saw where he finished second last year. I thought, well, since he finished second for me last year, I will pick him again. So
1: he's pretty good at Pocono.
2: Yeah, he is. Isn't the San Diego course a 17-turn?
1: Watch it. Go to NASCAR. Watch it on the simulator. It's pretty wild.
0: Okay. NASCAR.com.
2: Thank you, guys.
0: You got it, buddy.
2: Am I still in last place? Where am I at?
1: You are in fourth.
2: Fourth? Okay, good.
1: Okay.
2: I'll talk to y'all later. Where's Joe? He's off today?
0: Yeah. He's just having a little bit of health issue, but he'll be good. He'll be back.
2: Okay. If y'all want me to make a pick for him, I will.
1: No.
0: I'm going to text him, and we'll give him 20 minutes to make his pick.
1: If he all don't, right. We're going to give him probably Austin Dillon and Zane Smith.
0: Nice.
2: Okay, that'll be a good one for him, I think.
0: I think so, too. Thank you, Nate. How about Cody Ware? Let's give him Cody Ware.
1: Can't go wrong with that.
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5: This is a special report from ABC News. I'm Chuck Sievertson. We're bombing Iran again. It started again for a second night. This is a statement last hour from the U.S. Military Central Command, announcing the air attacks are in response to Iran's unwarranted and continued aggression. President Trump today cited Iran shooting down a U.S. helicopter, for which he already ordered retaliation attacks last night, then saying the U.S. would attack again tonight.
6: Well, we're going to be attacking them. Attacking them very hard.
5: From CENTCOM earlier in Tampa, Florida, Defense Secretary Pete Hegseth echoing another reason Trump gave today, accusing Iran of tap dancing instead of making a deal to agree to U.S. demands.
7: As President Trump said, they've been tap, tap, tapping. You can see when someone's trying to tap, tap, tap on a deal. Instead, they're going to have tap, tap, tap bombs dropping on key facilities in Iran from the United States of America. And that's not because we want to restart anything. We don't have to restart.
5: This is ABC News.
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0: monster.
1: If you hadn't seen the Mike Judge that does Beavis and Butthead, he started doing these documentaries. And it's a 2-hour one on George Jones. That I'm going to tell you, that was some cray-cray right there.
2: Tell me why.
3: Like serious documentaries?
1: Oh, it's yeah. Oh, wow. I mean, it's like he talks to the people that were there. And then if everybody's, you know, deceased or whatever, or there's something that happened 30 years ago, he puts it in he illustrates it, you know, and animates. And George had a buddy named Peanut. They did a lot of drugs and alcohol.
2: Right.
1: George got married, found the Lord. He pulls up in a Trans Am, and George tells him to meet him in this church parking lot. George is in a big Lincoln. He says, "So you found the Lord?" He goes, "Yeah, man." He goes, "We need to go down and party a little bit." He goes, "George, I told you I don't do it anymore." And he fired 3 shots in the door and said, didn't hit him. And he said, "I guess you did find the Lord." Drove off.
2: Wow. Wow.
1: George Jones, baby.
2: You find that on YouTube?
1: Yeah, it's YouTube. I think you used to have to pay for it, but there's one on Waylon Jennings. There's one on Rick James. There's one on a bunch of them. And it's really good.
2: Wow. Okay. Mike Judge.
3: Okay. Right.
2: All right. 43 Ball, we're coming to you, but let me tell you, we're proud to be associated always with our fine title sponsor, Truck and Trailers USA, right there on Access Road near the Chickamauga Dam. 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
2: Easy peasy. 423-876-1990. 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Vent shades. I mean,
1: for you smokers that don't want to get wet in the rain.
2: Everything you could possibly want. 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We just watched that simulator from the Naval base that they're going to race a week from Sunday, and 43 yeah. Ball, they're going to tear up some stuff because it is narrow.
4: Weren't they bouncing all over the place too?
1: Oh yeah, they're going to be bouncing. They did. We watched the simulator. They showed
2: the
1: simulator.
2: One car out there,
1: and it's bad.
2: You're going to put 38 or 40 cars out there. I don't see where everybody's going to go.
1: And I think everybody's forgetting where the brake pedal is these days. They're using that inside the car on the end. The car on the outside of them is what their brake is. Man.
4: Well, I got a comment on George and Tammy and Jerry Reed first, man. I tell you, don't get any better than that. Goodness gracious.
1: No.
4: Jerry Reed is way underrated with his guitar playing. I'm telling you, he is a fantastic guitar player.
1: Oh, he is. And I love the story about Elvis wanted to do Guitar
4: Man.
1: Oh,
4: yeah.
1: And they couldn't get it right. And he goes,
4: fishing.
1: And they were in there. He said, Where's Jerry Reed? Let's just go get Jerry Reed. And so they called his house, and he's down on the Cumberland River. And one of the guys goes, I know where he's at. And Elvis went and got him. I need you to play this.
4: Yeah, they went and got him. They went and got him.
1: And the funny thing was, Jerry Reed said, the first thing I said was, man, you're a pretty man.
4: I'll leave that alone.
1: Yeah.
4: I was tickled with the 43's efforts.
1: That's awesome.
4: And you were talking about coming from the back.
1: Yeah.
4: 5 of them started from the back. I mean, I don't know what's going on with all that, but they're, I never found out what 43's issue were.
1: I'm going to tell you, it's got to be partly horsepower, because when he caught the lead 2 cars, and they were fast cars, and they went door to door, he dropped down, turned the left blinker on, and drove by them like they hit anchor. I mean, he just blew them all.
4: I mean, he
1: had to be, 5 or 6 mile an hour faster to pass them that fast, and then never. They could even run back up with him.
4: Yeah, he didn't have any trouble passing him or handling either one.
1: To go back to back, 2 weeks from the back.
4: I was super impressed with it, so I can't complain. And I heard Richard talking about that too. That's the best, the 42 and the 43. If 42 hadn't gotten wrecked, he'd have probably been close to the top 10.
1: And he still got 14th. He still ran 14th. Yeah, so I don't know, man. Yeah. It's a weird deal. But though, somebody, I'm sure these other teams are working hard to close up the advantage. Maybe somebody will let the word out of what's going on because they are flying. If you're in a Toyota, well, you're up front.
4: What I was talking about when I said I didn't know what the issue was, I don't know why he started in the back, the 43.
1: He hit I don't know why the 43 did. I know the 11 hit the wall. They had to do some body work.
4: Oh, in qualifying.
1: Yeah,
4: oh,
1: that's why he went to the back.
4: Yeah, right. Yeah.
1: What does it matter? Well, spot them 100, spot them 33 car lengths and watch what happens. They still go to the front.
4: Yeah, really. Well, I'm looking forward to Pocono. I always like watching that. I'm enjoying Primes, too. I don't know that I'll get to get it. I'm going to be in Destin, and we have Prime here, so we're going to take our passwords and all that stuff, and hopefully we can get it down
1: there.
4: Yeah,
1: we're going to get it down there.
4: Some friends of ours condo. You know, I'll say this, and I'll get out of here. There's three really good things about watching that Prime telecast, and all of them's Danielle Trotter.
1: Yeah, she's awesome, and she knows her stuff. You know, I mean, she goes toe to toe with Larry Mack every day. And that's on NASCAR satellite, so
4: yeah,
1: she knows her stuff.
4: That at all.
1: Yep.
4: All right, guys, y'all have a good one and enjoy the show, and we'll see you next time.
2: Enjoy your trip.
4: All right, guys, take care.
2: Thank you, man. 43 Vol out.
1: Out
2: on the talk.
1: Football season's 86 days away.
2: Mm-hmm.
1: Gonna be good.
2: I hope so. I mean, it can't be bad, right?
1: No. And then today's world, nobody can be. Really, there's nobody bad anymore,
2: right?
1: Even the beatdown games aren't beatdown games anymore.
2: No, not at all. No. Nothing's a gimme.
1: No. And I've enjoyed watching baseball, even though Tennessee got out early. The baseball has been amazing.
2: Yep, it's been a lot of fun.
1: These are the guys. Probably 3 years from now, be the main guys in the pros. You know,
2: could be.
1: Because they're not, you know, it's a lot faster to get there than it used to be, if you think about it.
2: Oh, yeah. Especially if you played college ball. Yeah. You know, they always said that the correlation was that college baseball was probably the equivalent of double A. So if you dominated in college, they're like, hey, you get to in triple A for a little bit and maybe double A for a week or two, and then you're on the way up, man.
1: That might be a good thing for Bridge to talk about next week. It's the gap now to get to the big show.
2: Yeah.
1: Of what it used to be. Because it used to be, it was like a 5 or 6 year beatdown.
2: Right. And it just depends on what you do that first year or two.
1: Right. And how healthy you stay, I guess.
2: That's the kicker right there. A lot of times you'll see the, like that guy that made his debut last night with the White Sox, who hits a walk-off home run to beat the Braves, and that sucked. But still, Texas A&M guy. So, I mean, to your point. They're ready. It's like they're ready for the bigs once they play college baseball.
1: Yeah, it seems that way. And I love watching a girls' softball right now. I mean, I do too.
2: It's exciting. It happens quickly.
1: And it rolls in softball. It's faster than baseball. I mean, you're just slinging it, getting it done.
2: So what's your thoughts on Hosover? Because yesterday, Mac can't take the guy. I mean, he's just.
1: I knew Mac.
2: He causes a
1: Captain Dribble
2: car pileup. He just is it too aggressive?
1: I think he's too aggressive.
2: Does he get his butt in places he can't figure out how to?
1: That's exactly what the drivers have said about it. You know, everybody's going to run you hard. They're going to pass you when they can, but he'll just make he needs to learn the tape measure, what 9 feet wide is, because he sees a 6 foot hole. He's going in there.
2: Right.
1: We need to get him some little flags like on those general cars so he knows where the edges are. Because he, man, he just, and he's going to be successful. And he's a great driver.
2: He's super young, right?
1: Yeah, he's super young. I mean, look at Talladega. He was sitting in the stands and watching the O'Reilly series with fans. So, I don't know. I think he's got talent. I just think it's just.
2: Yeah, he's 23. He's 23 years old.
1: Somebody's got to reel these guys in, you know? I mean, I think there's just they get up there so much faster than they used to, but they're they're not going up there faster. They've been driving cars since they were eight. I mean, they know the show. You know, they know the show.
2: So you talked about Josh Berry being dropped. We've seen other guys get a shot. I jokingly said, you know, Cody Ware is a guy that drives around a bunch but doesn't have huge success. But he races. His dad is like the owner of the team or something. So obviously they got money.
1: He's going to get a drive.
2: But do you think that they are willing to Now, don't get me wrong, throughout the entire history of NASCAR, if you can't get the job done, they're going to drop you.
1: Right.
2: But do you think they're a little bit quicker on the trigger nowadays?
1: I think they are. And look, because there's so much because talent
2: behind
1: Because
2: of like you said, if you got in a go-kart at 7 years old and you started winning and you got better and you got to the series where you could race in the trucks and race in the O'Reilly series and all of a sudden you're having pretty much success, they're going to give you a seat.
1: Well, but look at this. Look how successful Connor Zilch was in the O'Reilly series.
2: Yes,
1: we got to get him in there.
2: But it has not translated.
1: Hadn't transferred because you got to do your deal. But here's something else. We're talking about Connor. We're talking about Carson. Spire Racing had two cars in the top 10, and they've done it on a regular basis. They had Suarez sixth and Hosvar seventh. I mean, that's a team shouldn't be in that position putting the big boys down, you know? I mean, you had the winner from Gibbs, second place from Petty Legacy, third place from 2311. Hendrick finishes fourth. Spire Racing's fifth and sixth. Penske seventh. Penske eighth.
2: Well, yeah, to your point, in the standings. So overall for the season, Hosifer is seventh and Daniel Suarez is ninth. And I would have never said both those drivers will be in the top 10.
1: And
2: it's not over yet either.
1: I thought
2: but still.
1: Suarez was done. He left the track house. I thought, man, this isn't going to be good. He's going to kick it down a notch. But look, he goes in the 7 car, which has not been competitive. It had LaJoy in it. They've had different people driving it. But this kid's done it, man. He's 8th. What'd you say, 8th in the points?
2: Suarez? No, Hosifer?
1: Hosifer's
2: 7th and Suarez is 9th.
1: They're going to make it. I mean, we're at race number...
2: Yeah.
1: What race are we at? 15? You got 9 races, or 11, 10 more races to get to the big show.
2: Right.
1: 26 is the number. All they got to do is stay consistent.
2: Yeah, that's
1: I mean, you're seeing guys, and McDowell was 26, but he was up front a lot. He got in that wreck. So you're seeing guys that you think are going to be, you know, that aren't going to be there are. I mean, SVG's been doing great, but he got in the wreck, so you really can't take him out of that, but he's been top 10 in it, in track house. And then Ross, let's see, Chastain, 16th. It's cars you're not used to seeing up front. I mean, your guy Briscoe got a 10th. Austin Cindric, 11th. Cole Custer, 12th. John Hunter Nemechek, 14th. Josh Berry, 15th. Almendinger, 18th. I mean, it's guys you don't see. You don't think you're going to see up there.
2: Right.
1: Or up there getting it done.
2: You think there's a bit of a changing the guard?
1: I don't think it's a changing of the guard. I think...
2: Because you're seeing Hamlin, and he's completely in his prime.
1: Right.
2: Of course, the unfortunate losing of Kyle Busch. You know, it seems like those older guys, I guess, who would be the next older guy?
1: SVG.
2: Keselowski?
1: SVG.
2: SVG, but not from an experience standpoint in NASCAR.
1: Keselowski. But here's the difference.
2: So, Logano, Keselowski, Denny Hamlin, that's about it.
1: You can't get Byron.
2: No, you can't
1: Michael
2: get Byron.
1: Michael McDowell's pretty old.
2: Briscoe, Bell,
1: Elliott's
2: Buescher,
1: 29. He's
2: Larson, Gibbs, Elliott, Blaney.
1: I think the difference.
2: Hamlin, I mean, I think those guys are towards the tail end of their career.
1: Yeah.
2: But they're still doing good.
1: I think you got these young guys that are going to simulator, just like playing a video game. They're going to that simulator around 6 or 7 hours.
2: That helps too. Right,
1: and
2: we talk about getting
1: him
2: on a go-kart and 7 years old, but those video games is just experience.
1: You know, I'm telling you, if you see what Hendrick, Chevrolet, those teams have, it's not a simulator like a video game. It's like being in a movie theater.
2: I'm sure.
1: Except you're sitting in a car that wraps around you. The screens wrap around you. It's as close to being in a car, and that whole thing's moving.
2: I was about to say, it probably bounces and moves left to right.
1: I watched the Indy 500 simulator, and I'm like, my God, it's like they were there.
2: Yeah.
1: I mean, it's real on the screen. You just got to, you know, and then you got engineers taking that data and going, try this. Let's make 5 more laps. And it's free.
2: Right.
1: I mean, not free.
2: But
1: I mean,
2: you're
1: it's
2: not
1: tearing
2: up stuff
1: you're
2: to
1: not
2: figure
1: tearing
2: it out.
1: Cars up. You're not hauling to hotels and all this.
2: And you're not burning down tires and all that. I mean, it's.
1: I'm going to call Walter, see if we can go up there and hit that simulator. We could fly in there, play for 2 or 3 hours.
2: You just let me know where to show up. I'll be there.
1: Jane will be in the back of the plane when we get on it. Ready to go.
2: Yeah, she'll be ready to fly it by the time we get
1: she'll
2: there.
1: She'll have her laptop out, but we're going to track these other guys.
2: Exactly.
1: Walter, what's those numbers on those planes of yours?
2: She's aggressive about it, that's for sure. All right, final break. We'll come back and have our Hickory Pit Barbecue Picket Contest. We'll throw out everybody's picks and wrap up another week of the Truck and Trailers USA Racing Hour right here on the Talk Monster. 267-1023 if you have a, and we'll check the text line too when we come back. If you have a comment or question, 267-1023 on the text line, Warner Griffin text line here on WGOW.
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2: A look at your National Weather Service forecast for tonight. Expect mostly clear skies, low around 72. Tomorrow, sunny with a high of 92. Heat index as high as 99, so be advised there. Thursday night, clear, low around 73. Friday, mostly sunny with afternoon showers, thunderstorms likely, and a high of 91 degrees. Currently, we're mostly sunny, 89 degrees, and it's humid right here at Moccasin Bend. 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

0: Ooh.
1: Andy Warhol.
0: Who is this?
2: This is the original version. Vicki Lawrence.
0: Ah, okay.
2: Vicki Lawrence. 73.
3: Next week, the Harper Valley PTA next.
2: Yeah, right. If we had time, we would.
0: Look at that. Hickory Pit Barbecue Picket Contest. We'll make those picks here in just a second. You talk about food. They cater for, I mean, what, a couple hundred people if
3: I
0: you want.
3: I catered for 50 people 2 weeks ago, and then I called them Saturday. I had a bunch of kids from Chattanooga State come and help me work on my yard. And I'm like, we're eating good today, boys and girls. I called and got for 20 and ready in 15 Boom. Minutes.
0: Ribs, pulled pork. It's just, it's everything. It's amazing, man. Check them out.
3: 894-1217.
0: Hickory Pit Barbecue on Ringgold Road. Fantastic food. Text line from Warren and Griffin, Chattanooga's largest injury law firm. Chase might have won that race, led the most laps, and won about the wreck with Bell. Hadn't seen that fast of a hit in a long time.
3: It was bad.
0: And I saw it just a little while ago. It replayed it, and that was crazy, man. He just, like you said, turned right and bang, into the wall.
3: And Chase just lost it. I mean, in the corner. I mean, they're running. They're flying at Michigan. That's a 2 mile, you know, they're faster there than they are at Daytona.
0: And so before we make our picks, a little bit about Brainerd locally.
3: Brainerd, as of right now, I hadn't talked to Amy in a lot since yesterday, but the Southeastern Gassers are going to be there. If you want to hear four speeds turning 9,000 RPM, it's going to be a blast. Jeez. Maybe this rain will hold off. They've already had to postpone it once. They postponed our race. It's raining just enough to screw up everything.
0: I understand.
3: It's just, man, it's bad.
0: This past weekend was insane.
3: Oh, my God.
0: It's like, I've talked about
3: beautiful Saturday
0: my trees. I was going

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1: At the end, he won the race, remember, because they hemmed Hamlin up and didn't let him get by.
2: Right.
1: Two more laps, Hamlin would have blown by them all. He just got caught up in traffic and couldn't get ahead.
2: But before that final race, he didn't win one all season, right? Kind of weird.
1: It is weird. NASCAR points are weird. But Tony Stewart's on them right now. Whew, talking about, man, he's down, dog. He's dogging. He said they killed the cars. Everybody's in the same thing. They don't have horsepower. They're not racing. They're just go-kart racing. Amusement park go-kart racing. I said, "Dang, Tony, calm down. That's you've been 340 mile an hour. You gonna start talking crap?"
2: Well, but those guys know. Those guys are gonna talk.
1: Oh yeah, oh yeah. NHRA is gonna be at Bristol this weekend. I really wanted to go, but I'm not gonna go up there with a chance of this rain. I've been to Bristol. There's nothing more miserable than being at a drag strip in the rain. Nothing.
2: I've been there when it rained and snowed, and it's still not good. I've been rained, snowed.
1: Sunburnt, that's a crazy place for weather.
2: It is. It really is.
1: Just wait 30 minutes, it'll be something else.
2: Uh-huh. That's exactly right. Ken, thank you as always, buddy.
1: Thank you, appreciate man. Next Wednesday, we'll do something. Yeah. Be good. We might have Kyle Petty in next week or something.
2: Ah, that'd be awesome. That's always awesome. All right, a big thank you to Art for sitting in for Cowboy Joe, and we will do it all again tomorrow at 3 o'clock. And it is Sport Talk here on the Talk Monster.
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2: There you go.
1: The Joe Varner telethon.
2: There you go. Have a great night, everybody. We'll see you tomorrow at 3. 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
5: From ABC News, I'm Dave Packer. U.S. Central Command late today launching new so-called self-defense strikes against multiple targets in Iran. The U.S. says the attacks are in response to Iran's continued aggression, including missile and drone attacks targeting U.S. bases and the downing of a U.S. Apache helicopter. Defense Secretary Pete Hegseth at CENTCOM headquarters in Florida today.
6: CENTCOM, Central Command, will be busy tonight because President Trump said we will be hitting Iran hard, and we will be. Because Iran has a chance to make a good deal, a great deal, to codify what they said they've been willing to do, and they haven't been willing to do it.
5: Iranian state-run media reporting strikes and explosions near bases and ports in western Iran and claiming now that the Strait of Hormuz is completely closed. The latest report on the national economy did not give investors encouragement today. Inflation making a comeback as the Iran war pushes oil and gas prices higher. The consumer price index surging 4.2% over the last year.
7: Moody's Analytics estimates now that the typical household has paid some $510 extra in fuel expenses since this war began. Americans also paying more for food and travel. The numbers showing that airline fares jumped nearly 27%. Also big jumps in the prices of tomatoes, coffee, ground beef. And that is on top of overall grocery costs already up about 25% in the last 5 years.
5: ABC Selena Wang, billionaire Bill Gates, voluntarily appearing before Congress today for a closed-door hearing over his relationship with Jeffrey Epstein. Gates had called it, quote, a mistake and denies witnessing or participating in Epstein's illicit conduct. Congressman Robert Garcia heard the testimony.
8: I think we would agree was a horrific judgment call. Mr. Gates also was very clear that he was never introduced to women or girls or anyone underage by Mr. Epstein.
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9: Here's the official forecast for tonight. Mostly clear and 72. Sunny and hot tomorrow. 92 the expected high. A heat index near 99. Clear skies as we head into tomorrow night. The low down to 73. Friday mostly sunny. Afternoon showers and thunderstorms likely with a high of 81. Friday night showers and thunderstorms 71 degrees. Saturday mostly sunny. Our high 90. Saturday night scattered showers and 73. 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
7: 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Go check that out. Bobby Futch, the guy who's been chasing fairies all weekend with his daughter. What's up, buddy?
8: we took my daughter to a fairy festival this weekend out near your house. The Chattanooga Audubon Society
7: puts it on.
8: If you've got a little girl or you know a wife that likes that, it's kind of like a Renaissance fair.
7: Oh, okay.
8: It's all kind of fairies. Yeah, we had a good time.
7: I bet she loved it.
8: Well, I haven't told you about the costume I was wearing yet.
7: Oh, did you wear a costume? We need pictures, Kristen. We need pictures of this, Bobby.
8: I may or may not have some sparkly freckles on and some pink wings. Tristan's going, oh, no.
7: You're a good dad, man.
8: It was a good time. It was really cool to support that organization out there, the Chattanooga Audubon Society. Great organization. They've got a really nice spot over there.
7: Oh, it's really cool.
8: East Brainerd.
7: Yeah.
8: If you've got a group that needs a place to do some kind of outdoor
7: activity,
8: it's a really nice place. Yeah, we did that.
7: I love it. We're about a mile and a half from there where we live, so we've been through there quite a bit, and I love
8: it. Bringing you some freckles.
7: You should have brought me some freckles, man. I need more freckles.
8: Yeah.
7: I need more freckles for sure, but I'm glad you got to do that with your family. We had a great Memorial Day weekend ourselves. A lot of fun, a lot of different things going on, a lot of activities. We got to see a lot of people. I want to do a little shout out to my son, Nick, and my daughter-in-law, Morgan. They just moved into their house, Bobby.
8: That's exciting.
7: Yeah, man.
8: Yeah, exciting.
7: They lived in a camper for 2 years.
8: They were building a house. It took quite a while, right?
7: It took a while to get it done.
8: But I've not built a house. I don't know if 2 years rather is
7: It didn't take them a full 2 years, but they've lived in that camper for 2 years with a brand new baby, my grandson, and two pretty good sized dogs.
8: I bet everybody's excited about
7: this. They are excited, man. They are excited.
8: Mom and Dad.
7: I'm very proud of them. It's really cool. So, Bobby, let's just jump in because I said at the beginning of the show that retirement planning is not a one stop focus, a one stop shop, if you want to say it like that. I mean, there's a lot of things that go into planning. Mm-hmm. You know, and I know here at Guardian Investment Advisors, when I listen to you and Tim and Brogan talk to our clients, I mean, it's income planning, it's tax planning, it's healthcare planning, it's long-term care planning, it's estate planning. But I think one of the most important things that we focus on is running out of money. You know, someone can retire at 65, Bobby, today and live a life of 30 years in retirement.
8: Pretty easily.
7: So, I mean, I'll just ask you the question, why are other advisors not having these conversations with their clients?
8: Man, it's a tough one. I don't want to talk bad about other advisors in town or wherever you're getting your advice at.
7: That's not what it's for.
8: It's real easy to be good at one or two things.
7: Okay.
8: Right? It's real good.
7: That's a good
8: It's
7: way
8: real
7: to
8: easy
7: it.
8: To be good at, you know, managing assets. It takes a lot of work. You know, we work really hard around here to make sure that we're keeping up on all these different areas. And they all really have to work together.
7: Yeah.
8: And so you can have, you know, some that'll do asset management, maybe risk planning through insurance, but go get your healthcare advice somewhere else.
7: Right.
8: I don't know about long-term care. Go talk to somebody else.
7: Right.
8: That's good advice to go talk to somebody who knows what's going on, but you really need to make sure that when you put a plan together, you have all these things covered because really everyone's planning for not running out of money. Let's be honest. That's what retirement planning
9: is. That's what
8: it's all
9: about.
8: Run out of money.
9: Yeah.
8: And you got to make sure, because all of those things could have an effect and make you run out of money a little quicker.
9: Yeah. We were just talking about my son building that house. So, you know, when you're doing retirement planning, it's kind of like building a house. You got to have a blueprint, you know, and you got to lay that foundation first. And we always reference the foundation as income planning. And one thing I want to point out really quick, so many other advisors or other firms out there are not really focused on Social Security at all. And we think it's the foundation of any income plan.
8: Yeah, that's exactly right. You know, retiring and having guaranteed income is the goal, right? Well, what is the guaranteed income source that almost everyone has in this country? It's Social Security.
9: Right.
8: Now, is that going to cover everything? I hope not, right? We say that a lot.
9: It's going to cover the essentials, right?
8: It's going to cover the essentials, right? It wasn't designed to do that. You know, back when Social Security was put in place, most people had pensions too,
9: right?
8: So you had Social Security and a pension. You had at least two sources of guaranteed income. That's just not the case for most people anymore. I think the number is like 15% of people have pensions.
9: I've got that study because I thought you might bring that up. So there are approximately 3 million folks are going to retire in the great United States of America this year. 3 million and 15%. So let's say 450,000 of those people will have a pension and they'll have their Social Security. So maybe income planning is not their number one concern. However, what are the other 2.5 million people going to do, Bobby?
8: I would argue that income planning is still their concern,
9: but
8: they've got it taken care of, right?
9: Right.
8: For the most part, because you have Social Security and a pension. But for the other, you know, majority of folks, you've got to create your own pension. And there's a lot that goes into making sure you can't outlive your income, because we know there are all kinds of landmines in retirement that can derail an income plan, especially if you're just taking withdrawals out of an account. You know, your 401k, your IRAs, they were great accumulation vehicles for you when you were still adding to it, when you were working, when you're trying to work towards retirement. But it's a subpar vehicle to try to create an income with.
9: Well, it's just it's a statement. It's a pot of money that you need. And it's interesting you bring this up. So we got clients that live down in Jacksonville, Florida. They've been my client for many years. And they're looking, they're getting close. You know, they're both just 60 years old, and they're looking to retire in the next 3, 4, 5 years. And he says to me on the phone the other day, Bobby, he goes, well, we're just going to take her 401k, and that's going to be our income for the first 7 years. We're going to pull out 8% a year for income. So I said, well, that's interesting. I need to get you with Bobby and Tim or Brogan, because we need to talk about a little thing called sequence of return risk. He goes, what's that? He wasn't even thinking about that. And, you know, I simply explained it, Bobby, but I think a lot of people say, I've got this huge 401k. That's going to be plenty of income for us. But all of a sudden, we have a correction in the market, and it drops 30%. Mm-hmm. That could make a big impact on that income planning that they're proposing to do.
8: Yeah, sequence of return risk, kind of put simply, is, you know, if people are just going to pull a certain amount, a percentage out of their account every year to fund their lifestyle, that works well when markets are continuing to do well. But if you have a market correction early on in retirement, now all of a sudden you're taking 8% strong. I'm glad they said it would last 7 years, because that's probably about right.
9: That's probably accurate, yeah.
8: 8% is not a sustainable rate of return or a withdrawal out of an account. But even if you still believe in the old 4% rule, if we roll into a market correction the first, you know, I'd say within 5 or 6 years of your retirement, well, now your income comes down quite a bit. Does your need for income go down?
9: Nope.
8: If the market corrects, does your, you know, mortgage get cheaper? Does the light bill get cheaper?
9: Lifestyle doesn't get cheaper.
8: It doesn't, right? So then you end up pulling out more and more and more, and it's just not sustainable anymore.
9: And I think something we're seeing a lot of too, again, we're talking about what other financial firms are not talking to you about. They really focus on growth, growth, growth. Guess what? You need growth. But growth doesn't give you a guaranteed income. Mm-hmm. Growth doesn't establish the bucket system that we use, Bobby. And it's amazing when I see you and Tim are broken up in Knoxville, show everybody how we use this really simple red, yellow, and green bucket system. We need money in the market. We need growth. But when you have a conversation with them and you secure that income in that green bucket, doesn't it take a lot of pressure off of those clients?
8: Yeah, absolutely. And we talk about the green, yellow, and red buckets. Red's money in the market.
9: Right.
8: Green is a secured income. You're basically creating your own pension. if you know the money's going to be there and it's guaranteed for the rest of your life and the rest of your spouse's life,
9: right?
8: I find that most of the time that allows people to go spend money and not feel guilty about it.
9: Yeah.
8: You know, we have plenty of clients that have done really well for themselves.
9: Absolutely.
8: And they've had that saver mentality for, you know, their whole career.
9: Right.
8: It's so hard for them to start spending that money.
9: Yeah.
8: And some of our clients, Gary, as you know, they're sitting on a bunch of cash.
9: A lot of
8: cash.
9: They're
8: never going to spend it.
9: Right.
8: They still have a hard time going out and enjoying their retirement because they've been in that saving mindset.
9: What is it? Tim calls it guilt-free spending.
8: That's exactly right. That's what the green bucket allows you to do.
9: It allows you to create that. And then, you know, you mentioned something. They don't want to use it or they don't want to pull the money out. That's where that legacy conversation really comes in. That estate planning conversation that you have with all of our clients really comes into play. That's a big deal.
8: Yeah, without a doubt. And listen, you don't have to spend it all. I'm not saying that. But if you want to leave it to the next generation, which is a great goal that some people have, there are efficient ways to do that too, but you just have to plan for it.
9: No, absolutely. There's so many different things that go into retirement planning. So you're listening to Bobby and I this morning, and you might be saying, wow, are we actually ready to retire? Visit GIAquiz.com, GIAquiz.com. Take that quiz, then give us a call. Come in and see us. Let's have a conversation about your retirement plan. As always, we give away my book, Plan Today, Own Tomorrow. A couple of different ways you can do it. If you're watching this on YouTube or Facebook, you can scan that QR code at the bottom of your screen or go to PlanTodayOffer.com, PlanTodayOffer.com. If you're in the Chattanooga area, text the word book to 423-710-9199. If you're in the Knoxville area, text the word book to 865-951-7526. You can also call those numbers directly and set up a no-obligation appointment with Tim and Bobby here in Chattanooga, Brogan up in Knoxville. Let's start having a conversation now. Let's give you a second opinion, and the only thing it's going to cost you is a little bit of your time. So when we come back, we're going to talk about some different things that other firms are not talking to you about right now. You don't want to miss it. Stay tuned.
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9: Welcome back to Plan Today on Tomorrow. I hope you guys are enjoying the show. Bobby and I are in here this morning talking about what other financial planning firms are not talking to you guys about because there's so many different things that go into retirement. Again, I'm going to throw our quiz out there. If you are anxious about your retirement planning, you want to know where you stand right now, go to GIAquiz.com, GIAquiz.com. Take that quiz. Then come and have a conversation with Tim and Bobby here in Chattanooga, Brogan up in Knoxville. I stopped that first segment, Bobby, talking about getting a second opinion. And I think, you correct me if I'm wrong, let's just go over the last year. I would say 80%, maybe even higher than that, clients that are coming in to see you and Tim here in Chattanooga or Brogan up in Knoxville, they're already working with a firm.
8: Mm-hmm.
9: So how important is it for folks to actually take the time? Because that's the only thing it's going to cost them is a little bit of time. Why is it so important to get a second opinion on your retirement portfolio?
8: Yeah, it's important to inspect what you expect.
9: Ooh, I like that.
8: Right? And so even if you have a second opinion or if you have a plan in place, get a second opinion because there may be, you know, other ways of doing things. You know, not that necessarily what you're doing now is wrong.
9: Correct.
8: But there may be a more optimal way for you to be achieving your goals, or there may be some blind spots there that you're not taking a look at and you're not accounting for. And listen, we've done this plenty of times. Somebody comes in, we take a look at what they've got going on, and we say, listen, you're rocking and rolling.
9: You're doing good.
8: You're doing great.
9: You're good.
8: I appreciate you coming to see us. Good to meet you. And we'll say, you know, shake your hand and move on down the road. But there's oftentimes other ideas we can bring to the table or other things that are being missed. Again, because it's very hard. You know, we've got
9: right.
8: Four advisors here in our office, including you. We all kind of enjoy a different part of our job.
9: That's right.
8: So we're learning. We're all kind of like experts in our own field, and it's just difficult to do if you're not being proactive about it. So just come have a second opinion.
9: Yeah, that's it. I mean, it's like going to a doctor. You know, yeah. You're diagnosed, unfortunately, with cancer or something like that. I mean, you might want to get a second opinion. And unfortunately, that is going to cost you money when you go see a doctor. But coming in to see our advisors here at Guardian Investment Advisors, I mean, it's just going to cost you a little bit of time. I think one of the biggest things that I see when these folks come in for a second opinion, we talked about income. You know, most of them don't have an income strategy. But I think that something that bothers me is they don't have any health care plans. Like, they're just, you know, get your Medicare whenever, turn on your Social Security whenever. I mean, there's no plan for things like healthcare planning. And 70% of us are going to need some type of long-term care, Bobby. Why are other firms not talking about healthcare planning?
8: Because it's difficult. Let's take a step back, and you said healthcare and Social Security. Social Security is really important. Social Security is the cornerstone of your income plan. And we give different advice for almost everybody that walks in here.
9: Right. Right. Absolutely.
8: Blanket advice, take it at 62, or blanket advice, wait and take it at 70. That's not right for most folks.
9: Right.
8: You got to figure out, you know, when you're going to retire, how your health is. We can continue to go down the list.
9: Oh, it takes forever.
8: All these things that go into when you can optimize your Social Security, which is what I like, because I don't think you want to try to maximize the number.
9: Right.
8: You know, most people don't wait till 70 and get the biggest number because they're leaving a lot of other benefits on the table. They're drawing from assets, those sorts of things. And then you said healthcare plan. You know, 65 is a big age in this country because you get on Medicare.
9: That's right.
8: Right, which is a huge benefit. Take it. You have to file for Medicare at 65. But if you're still working, you know, maybe you have an employer plan that interacts with Medicare in some sort of way. That's such a complicated area of planning.
9: Oh, absolutely.
8: That's why we have Tanner on staff.
9: That's right.
8: Right. We've got a guy that works 40 plus hours a week just helping people with health care because it's so expensive. And then I would say separate that and let's talk about long-term care.
9: Right.
8: Because, you know, almost three quarters of everybody that retires is going to need some type of long-term care.
9: That's expensive, brother.
8: Medicare doesn't cover it.
9: Doesn't cover it at all.
8: A lot of people think that Medicare is a long-term care plan. I'm just going to flat out say, no, it's not.
9: No.
8: It's just not.
9: No.
8: Right? There's very limited, very, very limited times when Medicare will cover for long-term care.
9: Right.
8: And don't do it for you. Do it for your spouse.
9: That's right.
8: Because us guys are probably going to get sick first.
9: Yep.
8: You're going to spend a whole lot of money.
9: Yep.
8: And then what is your spouse going to have to do?
9: Yeah, she's going to be, one, under a lot of pressure, mm-hmm. under a lot of stress, under a lot of sadness. And then here comes the financial stress on top of that. Mm-hmm. So that hurts. And one more thing about this. What about outdated beneficiaries? Are you seeing that often?
8: This is the best estate planning you can do is go check your beneficiaries.
9: Yeah.
8: It's so easy, right? If you've got a 401k, an IRA, life insurance, go check them.
9: Yeah.
8: You know, Gary, we see all the time where an ex-wife, an ex-husband, still a beneficiary on a 401k plan.
9: Oh, absolutely.
8: My wife wouldn't like that.
9: No.
8: I don't have an ex-wife, but if I did.
9: That girlfriend in college.
8: Maybe.
9: She's still your beneficiary, Bobby?
8: That girlfriend in college may still be my beneficiary. She's not. But it's one of those things that's easy to do, and just make sure you keep up with that kind of thing.
9: I love it. I want to spend the next, let's say, 6 minutes talking about one of the things that other firms are not spending a great time with their clients on, Bobby, and that's tax planning. I think the biggest assumption in America is I'm going to retire. My taxes are going to go down because I'm no longer drawing an income. But you and I both know that's simply not the case. Actually, in most cases we're seeing now. So why is it so important at Guardian Investment Advisors that we sit down and have a tax strategy session with our clients?
8: Yeah, I'm going to get nerdy for just
9: a
8: second,
9: then
8: we'll come back. If you've set up an income plan based on gross numbers,
9: mm-hmm.
8: right, that doesn't mean they're disgusting. That means like that's how much your benefit is before Uncle Sam, takes his cut and you're not planning on net numbers.
9: Yeah.
8: You're going to have a big surprise probably sooner than you think.
9: Yeah,
8: right?
9: Sure.
8: And so you have to have an income and a retirement plan based on net numbers. That's what you get to keep. That's what you get to spend. It's easy for us now to look and figure out what your net income may be because you know exactly what you're paying in taxes. We can look at last year's income tax return. They're probably not going to change much until 2028 because
9: yeah,
8: the One Big Beautiful Bill Act.
9: We don't know.
8: But when 2028 happens, 29, 30, and beyond, we don't know what taxes are going to be.
9: We have no idea.
8: We talk all the time about how much debt our country's in, how the United States only has one source of income. That's taxes. So if they need more income, what's going to happen? Your tax rate's probably going to go up. And so is your net number going to be lower 10, 15 years in the future when inflation has taken over and you actually need more money to spend?
9: Yeah.
8: These things are working opposite of each other. So you need to make sure you're doing some tax planning.
9: And I don't think people are thinking about RMDs, taxes on Social Security, Medicare IRMA brackets, the widow's penalty. Gosh forbid, if you pass away, you go from the best tax bracket to the worst tax bracket. And you just said future tax uncertainty. We know what taxes are right now. Mm-hmm. And we know 26, 27, 28, what they're going to be. Why is that such a vital time for people to start taking advantage of maybe paying some taxes now versus the unknown tax number in the future?
8: Yeah, because they're so low right now, Gary.
9: They are.
8: It may not feel like it when you go file every April or when you're paying your quarterly estimates. But we're literally in our third lowest income tax bracket that we've ever been in the United States. If you're going to have to pay your taxes eventually anyway, why wouldn't you pay them when they're on sale?
9: Yeah.
8: Right? You're going to have to pay it on all this money, or your kids will, if legacy planning is something important to you. We're talking to people all the time now about, listen, we're going to pay Uncle Sam a little more now when it's cheap. Get them out of your pocket, do a Roth conversion, and have tax-free growth when you need the money the most 20 plus years from now.
9: That's right.
8: You've got all that tax-free growth. Inflation is going to be taking hold. Tax rates are probably going to be a lot higher.
9: Probably.
8: It'd be cool to be able to just say, you know what? It stinks that tax rates are higher now, but doesn't really affect me because I've got a bunch of tax-free money.
9: Because they plan now. They were proactive. They didn't procrastinate. And another thing I don't think people are really noticing out there right now, or maybe they are, but, you know, the numerical number for our country is $39 trillion in debt. Our country is spending more money than it's bringing in currently. Mm-hmm. $5 million per minute our debt goes up, Bobby. And then we just turned around and threw $25 billion in our, you know, with all the stuff going on in Iran right now. Taxes are going to go up. I hate to be that guy, but how can they not?
8: Yeah, no, I agree. That $5 million a minute number is not what the government is spending.
9: Yeah.
8: That's spending in addition to what they're bringing in.
9: That's right.
8: Which is just wild.
9: It's crazy.
8: And I don't see any end to it. The last time we had a balanced budget in the United States was in the 90s under
9: Clinton, right? Yeah.
8: So it's been a while, and it's gotten pretty out of hand. RMDs are a big deal. A lot of people don't realize that. If you're retiring, your income's covered, you've got a bunch of pre-tax IRA, 401k. That's great. You can't hoard it forever.
9: That's right.
8: At now 73 or 75 later
9: based
8: in the future,
9: on when you're born.
8: Yeah. They're going to start making you take money out of that account and pay Uncle Sam, and that could really blow up your taxes and affect these other things, Social Security, taxability, Medicare,
9: everything,
8: brackets.
9: Especially IRMA. 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If you're in Knoxville, 865-951-7526. 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And up in Knoxville, 865-951-7526. 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
9: Welcome back to Plan Today on Tomorrow. 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Today, Bobby and I are having a great conversation about what other firms or advisors are not talking to you about as you're headed into retirement. And we talked about a lot of different things, Bobby. Let's just do a real recap right here. They're not talking about income planning hardly at all. They're not talking about tax planning. You know, do they have an income strategy, a tax strategy, a healthcare plan? There's so many things that go into retirement planning that you need to be not procrastinating about.
8: Yeah.
9: You got to be proactive and start planning now so you can own tomorrow, the name of the book and the name of the show. But I think one of the biggest things that are being misunderstood or not talked about right now is simply healthcare and long-term care. You mentioned that we have Tanner Moore on staff. I think Medicare planning is so important. And October is going to be here before you know it. Mm-hmm. And if you need to get on the book to come see Tanner, I would advise you to call us now. Get on these books. Let's start having that conversation. Also, if you're someone out there between the ages of 64 and 65, I'm going to beg you not to wait till 2 weeks before you turn 65. Come and see Tanner now so you can go ahead and start deciding what Medicare plan you need to be on. Even if you're still working and you've got health coverage with your carrier or your company, I'm sorry, come in and let Tanner do a comparison for you. See if the group plan that you're on now is better or going to Medicare is better. But don't wait till the last minute. Come in and see Tanner right now to make sure you get that Medicare set up properly. I think the number one fear in America, Bobby, I don't think it's ever going to go away, is running out of money. But I do think the greatest risk out there that people are overlooking is getting sick. And let's talk about that for a few minutes. We just talked about Medicare planning. It's so important.
8: Yeah.
9: And isn't it cool that we have a person you can actually have a conversation with and not somebody over an 800 number?
8: Yeah, I love being in those meetings when Tanner talks with folks, too, because it's
9: learn something.
8: It's more complicated than I've ever really given it credit for. You know, he's got some really cool planning tools where, you know, it's not just, hey, which one of these might work better for you on paper?
9: Right.
8: What doctors do you see? What prescription medicines do you take? What pharmacy do you prefer? And make sure the plan works well for all those. And you should review that every year.
9: Absolutely. Right?
8: Those rules change every year.
9: Yep.
8: Some carriers will get in and out of certain areas. Some will change coverage. And unless you understand how to read that, you know, 50-page document they send you, Tanner does. You know,
9: yeah.
8: Come in and just let them look at it and make sure that it fits. It doesn't cost anything extra.
9: No, it doesn't. I mean, you can call the 800 number and talk to somebody you don't know. Don't know you, don't know your family, don't know your pharmacies, or talk to someone in person, and that would be Tanner Moore on staff. Bobby, Allianz did a study. Just talking about healthcare planning in general, where between 2024 and 2034, they're expected the inflation on it to be about 5% a year. Mm-hmm. You and I both know the study that Fidelity did. A healthy 65-year-old retiring today could plan on spending $172,000 to $175,000 in general healthcare throughout their retirement.
8: Per person.
9: Yeah. We're not talking about long-term care planning. So, I mean, the cost of healthcare. I mean, you know, Ron and I furnished some healthcare here for the group. It's one of the largest costs we have every month.
8: Mm-hmm.
9: But it's so nice to have it. But they are really ripping us when it comes to healthcare planning. And that's, again, what if you're on a high-dose prescription, a high-expensive prescription? Coming in and have a conversation with Tanner about that. Let's find the pharmacy that has it 25, 30, 35% cheaper for you. Again, it just goes into the planning process.
8: And it's amazing because simply by driving an extra block or two or around the corner to go to a different pharmacy, mm-hmm. it can be a big cost difference.
9: Huge.
8: A lot of people don't know that.
9: It's a big deal. Now, let's jump out of Medicare for a few minutes. Everybody needs to come in and have a conversation with Tanner about Medicare. Long-term care. Mm-hmm. I know it's a conversation that most of our clients don't want to have, but we actually know with longevity risk, 70% of us are going to need some type of coverage. And I've been doing this for 30 years now, Bobby. I started selling long-term care insurance 30 years ago. At that time, 33% of us were going to need long-term care. Now it's up to 70. But I've actually seen people that did not have any type of long-term care coverage. I saw what it did to their families, mm-hmm. what it did for their legacy, the stress it caused. I think that's why it's I guess I'll use the word essential to have some type of plan for if you're one of the 7 out of 10 people who are going to need some long-term care.
8: Yeah, people don't hesitate to insure their houses. They don't hesitate to insure their cars. Heck, you can buy insurance on your cell phone now. Those things aren't cheap, right? But most people don't think about insuring their long-term health. And it can be, if you are one of the 70%, the biggest expense you have in retirement.
9: Sure.
8: Traditional long-term care has been around for a while. You mentioned earlier you got in this industry selling it. I don't like it. It's kind of a dinosaur.
9: It is.
8: Right?
9: It's hard.
8: If you've got it, let's take a look at it. Bring it in. We can review it. We're probably going to tell you to keep it. But everybody that has it knows that premiums are going up 15-20+% a year.
9: Yeah.
8: And you can kind of take it or leave it. There are a lot better ways to insure for long-term care costs now, especially if you have a good income plan.
9: Right.
8: You know, like we put together here at Guardian Investment Advisors.
9: We were having a conversation up in Knoxville about 2 weeks ago with a lady that came in, and she had a traditional long-term care insurance plan. You know me, I'm a fine print guy. So as her and Brogan are having a conversation about her growth bucket of money, I'm going through her current long-term care plan. I have my highlighter out, right? So I'm just highlighting some things. And the first thing I highlighted, I turned around and put it back in front of her. Said, I don't want you to drop this plan. I think we need to adjust it because you're paying way too much for it. But do you realize that you have to be in a facility for this to turn? And then you have to call them every time you turn in a claim? She had no clue.
8: Yeah.
9: She thought, oh, this is going to be easy. If I get sick, I got it. And I said, do you want to stay at home or do you want to go to a facility? That was a big attention getter for her. Because traditional long-term care, most cases, you have to be inside of some type of home. Is that correct?
8: That's right. Most of them you do. And then to your point, most of them are what they call reimbursement policies.
9: Right.
8: So you've got to pay that bill. You've got to send it to the insurance company and say, hey, carrier, this is what I spent this month. They're going to look at it and go, well, I don't really think you needed that, so we're not going to reimburse that. They'll send you a check for a partial reimbursement.
9: Partial.
8: And then by the time they get that done, guess what? It's time to pay the next month.
9: Yeah.
8: Right. And you got to go through that over and over and over again. It's just not what most people think it's designed to be.
9: I'm working on another case right now, personally, Bobby, where, you know, these folks have been clients of mine for a long time, and they're actually in their 70s now. They don't have long-term care insurance. They have plenty of assets.
8: Mm-hmm.
9: So it's really never been a big conversation because they got enough money. But they had a lot of money sitting in the bank, a lot of money sitting in the bank. And I showed them one of our hybrid policies where we're looking at $250,000 taken out of the bank, put it into one of these hybrid plans. That hybrid plan is going to roll up at 6% a year, first of all. Love that. It's got a 1% fee on it. But day one, for that $250,000, they immediately got over $12,000 per month each for long-term care.
8: If they need it.
9: If they need it.
8: And if not, it rolls up at that net 5%, which... Go to your bank and ask them for 5% CD right now. They're going to laugh you out of the front door.
9: Tax deferred, by the way.
8: Tax deferred. And if they use it for long-term care,
9: right?
8: They won't have to pay in taxes on that income, if I'm correct.
9: That's the way.
8: And if you don't use it, you've got a great investment that you can leave to your beneficiaries.
9: That's right. So you don't lose the money.
8: And that's another bad thing about traditional long-term care is that you've got the privilege to pay the insurance company, you know, probably thousands of dollars.
9: Oh my gosh.
8: Every year in order to have this coverage if you need it. And then if you don't use it, guess what? They keep all the money.
9: Oh, yeah. They put your plaque on the wall. They love you.
8: Yeah.
9: Paid in all this money. Yeah, they love you. And I want to reinforce the ADL and how these programs work. Mm-hmm. If we do it with an income plan, if we do it with one of these hybrid plans, you don't have to be in a facility. It's ADL-driven, so the money is paid directly to the client. They can use that money for whatever they want.
8: You just have a doctor sign off that says, you know, Gary can't bathe himself. Gary can't get out of bed.
9: Right.
8: Right. Done. Turn it on. And then you get that extra benefit and it's paid directly to you.
9: It's crazy to be. And one thing we're seeing now, too, with traditional long-term care insurance, most of those are 3 or 5 year plans. And now we're seeing where longevity risk, people are going into facilities and living in those facilities a lot longer than 3 or 5 years. So you might want to take a review. If you're someone out there right now and you've got traditional long-term care insurance, come in and see Tim and Bobby. Come in and see Brogan up in Knoxville. Let's take a look at it. Let's make sure it's set up properly for you. We're probably, like Bobby said, we're not going to ask you to cancel that coverage. We might change it up a little bit, but then we might be able to add one of these other programs that we have to take care of you. God forbid if you get sick in home. And we can have that coverage for you there and save that long-term care policy for last when you actually go into a facility and you need it the most. Healthcare planning is essential. Medicare planning, income planning, tax planning, longevity planning, estate planning, all of these things wrap into your retirement plan. 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You've got to make sure every one of those boxes are checked so that you have a great retirement and you can live the life you want to live. 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
9: Welcome back to Plan Today, Own Tomorrow. 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And we've spent the whole show talking about what other firms are not having a conversation with you about. 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Your retirement planning is set up peacefully. Your retirement planning is set up so you can plan right now on tomorrow, which is retirement, which is what we want for every single one of our clients. Bobby, let's talk about a team approach versus a one-person firm approach. 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At Guardian Investment Advisors, you know, Ron and I, our biggest goal was to surround ourselves with experts. And I feel we have done an amazing job at that. I can't brag about my team enough. You know, you and Bobby and Tanner here in Chattanooga, Brogan and Tanner up in Knoxville, the staff that keeps up with everything going on, Bridget, Abby, Katie, Rhonda. We got such an awesome team where we can all work together on each client and really come up with a big, successful retirement plan versus that one person trying to do some of those boxes and they're not doing them all.
8: Yeah, I think it's important if you're a client of Guardian, you know most of the team. If you haven't met the whole team, you will, but there are three or four people that touch every client that we have.
9: Mm-hmm.
8: Right? If you come in and meet with us here in Chattanooga, you meet me, you meet Tim, you've met Abby, Bridget. We're all kind of putting our best thoughts into each client case and making sure they're good. Tanner, and Brogan, Tim, and I, we talk 3 or 4 times a week.
9: Yeah.
8: Right? And just because Brogan's the only one that has a physical seat in Knoxville,
9: right,
8: that doesn't mean he's the only one working
9: on case.
8: He's
9: part of the team.
8: He's part of the team. And we talk regularly about client cases and what's the best solution here and how can we help best figure out what this particular client needs. That's really important because one guy can't think of everything.
9: Yeah, right? Exactly.
8: And so that's really important to make sure you have more than one person looking at what you got going on.
9: It's like we're telling our folks listening and watching today, get a second opinion.
8: Yeah.
9: Well, it's not me coming to you and Tim going, hey, guys, I've got this client. I'm stuck. I need another opinion. Mm-hmm. I need some more advice coming from my experts that are out there. I think something else that makes us unique and different is we're family owned. And I think that's a big deal. You know, we're not sponsoring football stadiums and stuff like that out there, which, hey, good for them that they can do that. we focus on our clients. You know, I always look at this firm as I look at mine and Rhonda's marriage. It's got to be a lot of conversation. Mm-hmm. There's got to be a lot of planning. You got to be willing to listen and learn. And I think being a family-owned business, Bobby, makes us a little unique in the retirement planning space.
8: Yeah, I can talk about this personally because this is the first family-owned business I've worked for in this profession. Right?
9: Yeah.
8: We had a very strong minimum. You know, I'd go, you know, a couple times a year saying, I really think we can help these people. They don't meet our minimum. Most of the time I got told no.
9: Yeah.
8: Right? Gary and Ron have not told me no once.
9: No.
8: Right? If you think that we can help them and they're where they need to be, let's do it.
9: Yeah.
8: And that's minimums. That's, you know, working, you know, make sure the fee is appropriate for a particular client. That's, hey, I want this solution, but it's not generally something we do for that type of client. Do it. If it works for them, let's make it happen. That's something I'm really happy about.
9: It's kind of cool, right?
8: Yeah, it's neat.
9: And us being an independent firm, you know, we're not held to what a bunch of stockbrokers want us to do, or owners of a company want us to do. Like you said, Rhonda and I own this firm. So when you guys come to us and say, hey, I've got an idea for a client, and here's the tool. I went out and did my research.
8: Mm-hmm.
9: Here's a tool that I think would work really well for this client. They're not getting that at the big box firms.
8: No, you know, a lot of those big box firms, they can provide what's in their toolbox.
9: That's right.
8: Right? And their toolbox gets supplied to them. The cool thing about being an independent firm is, you know, maybe on the annuity insurance side, you know, we can get appointed with any insurance company we want to do business with. And that's something that you're really great at, is making sure that we understand what the insurance companies are offering now, because it changes so often.
9: Oh my gosh, it changes all the time.
8: So if you're getting into an insurance product that's 4 or 5 years old, I'm not saying it's a bad product. I'm just saying there's a lot newer ones out there. And if your guys aren't keeping up on what the market is producing now, you may miss it out.
9: We're seeing a hot trend up in Maryville, Tennessee right now, where a lot of folks purchase a certain annuity with a certain company. And I just want to give everybody a comparison. I just sat down with a guy last week from that area. Bobby had a 3% cap on his S&P 500. Mm-hmm. So if it went up 15%, he only got 3. He had a 1% fixed rate of return. So I simply showed him how to get a 9% cap on the S&P 500 and a 4.5% fixed index return. He was like, why has nobody had this conversation with me? So we're refinancing his current annuity. And I think if you're an annuity holder out there right now, that second opinion, if that annuity is 2, 3, 4 or more years old, why should they not come in? I mean, what's holding them back?
8: Again, it's that second opinion conversation we had earlier, right? Just because you have a contract, and most contracts have a surrender period, right? So people think they can't do anything with them. That's not necessarily true.
9: No.
8: And as interest rates move either up or down, right, that means the insurance companies can offer different caps,
9: right,
8: different spreads,
9: right,
8: you know, different minimum rates of return. People don't hesitate to refinance their house or their car. Why wouldn't you refinance your retirement? Move some money over. And now, you know, insurance companies, Gary, they're giving some bonuses out too to help
9: big
8: make that
9: big cash
8: move,
9: bonuses.
8: Right?
9: Yeah, a lot of big cash bonuses with no fees.
8: And so if you do have a surrender cost or surrender schedule, you're still in surrender in your contract, that's not necessarily a reason not to move.
9: No.
8: Right, because you can be made whole or better by
9: most
8: moving
9: cases better,
8: and you know, get higher cap spreads and all that sort of thing. It's worth taking a look at.
9: I think something else we're going to stay on this subject just for a minute, Bobby, is the fact that now, you said a few minutes ago, the insurance companies have got really smart. Now there's other options like the ADL waivers, mm-hmm. Where you can take all your money out if you fail 2 ADLs. Maybe you can get that income plan that you don't have now and double that income if you get sick. There's a lot of other benefits to the newer programs as well.
8: Yeah, and that's exactly right. And those are fairly new, Gary, what the ADL riders
9: have
8: been, a couple, 3 years old.
9: Yep.
8: So if you got one older than that, it probably didn't even exist.
9: Yeah.
8: Right? So it's not like you didn't get that benefit because of whatever reason. You weren't able to get it.
9: Yeah.
8: So get a better one. Let's go refinance it.
9: It's funny. We had a client event last week and had some conversations with some of our current clients.
8: Yeah.
9: And I cannot tell you how many of them came up to me and said, we were so stressed out about retiring because it's so complex. I'm like, yes, it's very complex, but your team kept it simple. I think
8: it makes me feel
9: actually
8: good.
9: It's one of my favorite things we do is keeping things simple, because We create written plans. We have clear communication. We use our red, yellow, and green bucket strategies, and we stress test everybody's retirement plan. Is there anyone that comes in to see you and Tim here in Chattanooga, or comes in to see Brogan in Knoxville, that we're not doing some type of stress test on their current portfolio?
8: No, that's something everybody we do for it. Almost everyone, right? We got to make sure you're taking the appropriate amount of risk, right? And that's different for everybody. Most people, Gary, don't realize how much risk they're currently taking.
9: That's true.
8: When you're in your 20s, 30s, 40s, 50s, you know, you can be pretty risky. But if you're starting to think about retirement, you should have somebody tell you how much risk you're actually taking. Because that sequence of return risk we mentioned all the way back in segment one can absolutely derail a plan.
9: Isn't it interesting, that second opinion? Let's finish the show on this. Time. So that's going to cost you. You can start this with a 20-minute phone call or Zoom call. You can start this with a 45-minute, 60-minute in-person conversation. Let's say someone calls this week, Bobby. They come in to see you and Tim. Now, I know everybody's different, right? But we're probably talking 3 hours max of somebody's time to get that peace of mind going into retirement, max.
8: Yeah, and most of that's going to be the first time we sit down together, because we got to figure out where you're at, what your individual goals are, right? And that takes time to figure out what you want your retirement to look like. And then, you know, we'll get to work.
9: Yeah.
8: Put a plan together, give you a second opinion on what you got. If you don't have anything, let's get started making that plan work for you.
9: Yeah. A couple of ways you can find out if you're really ready to retire. First of all, we have a really easy quiz you can take, giaquiz.com, giaquiz.com. Take that quiz, take 7, 8, 9 minutes, then come in and see one of our advisors in Chattanooga or Knoxville. We invite you to do that. If you're listening to the show today and you're like, I want to come in and have this conversation, I want to come in and get that second opinion from your team, Gary, here in Chattanooga, 710-9199, 423-710-9199. If you're up in Knoxville, 865-951-7526. 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You're not going to worry about income planning. 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Love to send it right out to you. Absolutely free. Read the book, take notes, come and have a conversation with one of our advisors here in Chattanooga, Knoxville. If you're listening out of the Tennessee area, call the same numbers. We'll set up a Zoom call. We'll start working with you via Zoom. We do it for folks all over this beautiful country of ours. I want to say thank you for tuning in to Plan Today, Own Tomorrow. We will be back next week with some more great educational advice on your retirement planning portfolio. For Gary Thurman, Bobby Futch, take care. Have a good week. God bless.
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1: From ABC News, I'm Dave Packer. U.S. forces tonight beginning another wave of attacks against Iran. CENTCOM says multiple targets have been hit. President Trump earlier today.
2: Well, we're going to be attacking them, and attacking them very hard.
3: You're resuming bombing?
2: Yeah, well, we are. Based on the helicopter, I guess we have the right to do that.
1: Iran calling these U.S. strikes a violation of the ceasefire and now saying the Strait of Hormuz is completely closed until further notice, something CENTCOM denies. ABC's Martha Raddatz says this comes after Iran's response to last night's U.S. attacks.
4: Iran's response to the retaliatory U.S. strikes was swift, launching multiple ballistic missiles and drones towards U.S. bases in Kuwait, Bahrain, and Jordan. No injuries or damage was reported.
1: Stocks plunged today after today's inflation numbers, the highest in 3 years, the consumer price index surging 4.2% over the last year, mainly on higher fuel costs brought on by the Iran war. The White House taking it all in stride.
5: President asked if he was concerned about the latest number.
2: No, I love it. The numbers were great. You know what I really love? I love the inflation.
5: Trump insisting inflation will plunge when the war is over.
2: It's coming down.
3: I know you can't.
2: It's going to come down like a rock.
6: He later tried to clarify, telling the New York Post he meant he was happy the number wasn't higher and was referring to inflation when the war is over.
1: ABC's Elizabeth Schulze. Protests erupted in Belfast, Northern Ireland, Tuesday night after a stabbing which ignited anti-immigrant demonstrations. It all started after a Sudanese man was accused in a stabbing attack. British Prime Minister Keir Starmer, addressing Parliament, said the attack was terrible, but urged people to remain calm.
7: People are rightly sickened by the horrific attack on Monday night in North Belfast. As you have just said, the man arrested has been in court in Belfast this morning and charged.
1: Less than 30 minutes now from the Knicks and Spurs returning to the court for Game 4 of the NBA Finals at Madison Square Garden. 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
8: Here's the official forecast for tonight. Mostly clear and 72. Sunny and hot tomorrow. 92 the expected high. A heat index near 99. Clear skies as we head into tomorrow night. The low down to 73. Friday mostly sunny. Afternoon showers and thunderstorms likely with a high of 81. Friday night showers and thunderstorms 71 degrees. Saturday mostly sunny. Our high 90. Saturday night scattered showers and 73. I'm Greg Allen on Talk Radio 102.3.
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